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2: The leader of the FBI says the Bureau is taking major steps in making sure the nation is safer. Fox's David Spunt is on Capitol Hill.
3: FBI Director Kash Patel came to Capitol Hill to tout falling violent crime rates. He praised FBI investigators, but there's one investigation that still remains a mystery. Patel was pressed about the probe into Thomas Crooks, the man who shot and almost killed President Trump at a campaign rally in 2024. Newly uncovered documents reveal Crooks had packages of gun parts delivered to him under a pseudonym, and an anonymous donor paid to cremate his body. Members of law enforcement in the prior and current administration tell Fox News the official motive remains unknown.
2: Patel sparred with Democrats over his firing of agents who participated in investigations of President Trump, a spate of media leak probes, and whether employees would be dispatched to the polls on Election Day in light of the Bureau's ongoing election-related investigations and Trump's repeated claims about pervasive voter fraud. Household income hits a new milestone, but a new report from the Census Bureau may also shed light on why many Americans aren't feeling it.
4: The median income for American households tops pre-pandemic levels, hitting a record of more than $87,000 last year in new census figures, surpassing the previous high of more than $85,000 in 2019, even with inflation taken into account. But the report also finds an expanding gap between the top earners and the poorest. Women still earn about 16 cents less on every dollar than men, though the gap did narrow. Asians report the highest median incomes, topping $126,000. Black households had the biggest increase, but still come in under $60,000, and the overall increase in median income just 2.5% since 2019, compared to a 19% jump in the previous six-year period. Lisa Brady, Fox News.
2: I'm Tom Rigotti. This is Fox News.
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6: Care. Clear skies during the evening hours, and the winds will start to lighten up out of the west-northwest at about 10 to 15. Temperatures in the 60s slowly falling off into the low 40s. Under clear skies tonight, it's going to be a chilly one with light northeast winds. Then for Wednesday, look for clouds to be on the increase. We can't rule out an isolated shower during the afternoon with highs into the upper 60s, and then a dry day on Thursday with highs around 70. From the Flag Skywatch Weather Center, I'm Chief Meteorologist Dean Wysocki.
7: He's here. 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
8: Hello, America. 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Our number, 877-381-3811, 877-381-3811. Over at the New York Post, they're not the only one to report this, but it's important. Anthony Blair, Pennsylvania would-be ISIS terrorist arrested with 190 rounds of ammo and a rifle, says the Department of Justice. What is going on in Butler, Pennsylvania, Mr. Medusa? A 21-year-old Pennsylvania man was plotting a violent attack on behalf of ISIS when he was nabbed by the FBI at a hotel over the weekend with a rifle, five magazines, and 190 rounds of ammunition, the Fed said. Jonathan Hunter Kramer of Valencia, about a half hour north of Pittsburgh, was stopped by G-men at a nearby Dunham's Sporting Goods store on Saturday, the day after the 25th anniversary of 9/11, with a rifle, magazines, and boxes of ammo, after allegedly buying the gun in a nearby Walmart parking lot, according to a federal criminal complaint put out today. Now, what else is in this complaint? I'm having a hell of a time with these advertisements on the New York Post just popping up left and right. Kramer, who went by the name of Hamza al-Rashid, had pledged allegiance to ISIS terrorists before being busted, offered to distribute explosive manuals online, and said he was preparing for his mission, quote-unquote, but still needed a weapon, the court document said. Agents searching his hotel room in local Cranberry, Pennsylvania, also found a rifle bipod, scope, entrenchment tool, prayer rug, cell phone, bag to block signals, and an undated related note, Trib Live reported. Don't look for me. I don't know what I did, but I can't live in constant fear, the note read, according to the complaint. FBI agents watched Kramer leave his home Friday with a bag and take a rideshare to a store where he bought a disposable phone, according to the complaint. Kramer then reportedly left his home in Valencia on Saturday morning, took an Uber to Walmart in Richland, Pennsylvania, where he asked an employee to watch his bag as he shopped, according to the criminal complaint. Let's see here. I'm still working through these ads that keep popping up. Walmart security footage reportedly shows Kramer going into the parking lot and meeting with a person, taking a long black bag out of their trunk, according to the FBI. The suspect then took another Uber to the Cranberry Park Hotel, checking into a room and paying $450 to stay for a week. When he checked in and put his bag down, a hotel guest who previously worked at a gun range safety officer said he heard the sound of a firearm magazines contacting each other, according to the FBI. Kramer then went from the hotel to Durham's, where he was stopped as he left by federal agents. Inside his bags were three 30-round capacity rifle magazines, five boxes of 5.56 caliber ammunition, according to the complaint. Kramer's charged with receiving a firearm and ammunition, knowing or having reasonable cause to believe they would be used to commit a felony or federal crime of terrorism, including providing or attempting to provide material support to a designated federal terrorist organization. He was booked into the Butler County Jail, made his first court appearance Monday, yesterday. Prosecutors have asked that he be held without bond, arguing he poses a danger to the community. Now, the FBI had been aware since 2023 investigation of Kramer, the time a minor, when he was charged and adjudicated delinquent in Pennsylvania for his role in a plot to carry out a mass casualty attack and for possessing child sexual abuse material, according to Justice Department. So, 3 years ago, as a minor, he was ready to blow people away, it appears. Authorities began investigating him again after an anonymous tip came in March 19, shortly after his release from a juvenile detention facility. The tipster said Kramer was ordering mysterious packages and talking to his friends from before his juvenile adjudication. U.S. Attorney General Todd Blanch said the arrest came as Americans marked the 25th anniversary of September 11. This is good work by the FBI and local police. You just wonder what else is out there, don't you? And who else is doing these sorts of things and plotting and planning? But good for the FBI and, again, for the locals and all of them working together. These are the kinds of questions or areas of interest you would think members of Congress have. But no, when Kash Patel comes up there, the senators make asses out of themselves, and including Republicans. One in particular I'm really getting sick and tired of. He's just a grandstander. Just a grandstander. We have the Houthis move in on the world's largest oil facility. Very concerning development from the Daily Express. And it is a concerning development. And this is why I've argued and why I posted again a few hours ago that I do understand the patience needed in an economic war against Iran, choking them off and so forth and so on, but I've never felt that in and of itself would be enough. And now the Chinese and the Russians are providing them with missiles to attack our jets and the Israeli jets should they go in. So time may work on our side economically, but it doesn't work on our side in all respects. But the only way to actually take out that regime is going to be arming the people there. As I've said till I'm blue in the face, I hope we're doing some of it. There have been some reports that there have been clashes, there has been gunfire with some resistance movements in the IRGC, and that there are actually casualties with the IRGC to some extent. I don't know the full extent of this. It's not being reported. I'm only catching little clips of it. But I can imagine the mayhem, and worse, that can be unleashed against this regime if we were serious about arming the people there and we enlisted the Mossad, the Israelis, to help us take the lead because they have very good intelligence. They know who's what over there. And they actually have people over there who are pointing things out to them. This is just a tool that seems to me has been, maybe it's being used, but hasn't been used much, if used at all. And I don't care what Erdogan has to say about it in Turkey. And I don't care what the Arabs have to say about it if they don't like it. Too damn bad. We're taking the lead in this war. And we have every right to win it. The Houthis move in on the world's largest oil facility in a very concerning development. Experts believe the Iran-backed Houthis are not in position to control Saudi Arabia's largest oil facility. But I will add, they're in a position to do grave damage to it. And there are other reports today that, believe it or not, the Saudis again have gone to the Israelis to provide them with help in terms of intelligence and so forth, which apparently the Israelis are providing with the CENTCOM involved in working it through with both countries. The Saudis have played this game too much. You know, they go into this deal with the Pakistanis and the Turkeys, Islamists all, and of course, then they're attacked by Iran via the Houthis, and Turkey does nothing, and Pakistan does nothing. So that's a paper tiger. But they also did that, the Saudis, to send a signal to the Israelis. And then he talks about, does the prince, you know, about the Abraham Accords years back, and now it's, well, you have to have a Palestinian state. That's not going to happen. So Saudi Arabia is going to have to make a decision what side of the fence they're on. They can do it quietly. They don't have to be full-throated about it, but they're going to have to make a decision. Obviously, they cannot count on their Arab neighbors. They cannot count on Islamists, whether it be in Pakistan or Turkey. And obviously, the Iranian regime would like nothing more than to blow out their main oil pipelines and facilities. So they turn to the Israelis for help. It's an incredible thing. We'll be right back.
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14: The midterms are almost here, and Republicans could be in deep trouble. Polls show Democrats leading in key races. Tonight, Rob Finnerty on Newsmax reveals the growing threat from the DSA and the radical left. With less than 60 days to go, Finnerty says it's time for the GOP to hit the panic button. The House may go, and control of the Senate is up for grabs. 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Americans are angry. And Newsmax shows you how the progressive left wants total control of Congress. Tallarico, El Sayed, AOC, Bernie Sanders. Finnerty reveals President Trump's secret plan to fight back. Don't miss Finnerty tonight at 8 p.m. Eastern on Newsmax. 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

0: a special time. I have my old buddy with us, Bill O'Reilly. Bill, how are you doing?
1: I'm hanging tough there. I'm getting older, but I'm hanging in.
0: You're hanging in. You're getting older. Well, join the club. Me too. It feels it too, doesn't it?
1: You know, I was going to ask you because we haven't talked in a while. How you feeling? Are you all right?
0: Yeah, I'm good enough. Let me put it that way. Good enough.
1: Yeah.
0: All right.
1: You know, our work ethic, though, we, you know, other people would be in traction.
0: That's
1: but we
0: true.
1: Go to work.
0: We go to work every day and we work hard.
1: Right, we go to work.
0: Yeah. No, that's right. But you know what? You have this podcast and you've turned this into a real thing. And you were one of the earliest ones to really turn it into a real thing. You've got a lot of people who watch your podcast. It doesn't have to be the biggest podcast to be very influential, but it's a really good podcast. It's really substantive, and you can tell you really think about your subject and work on it before you do it. Tell us a little bit about that before we delve into the book here.
1: Okay, so when I left Fox News, I had offers to go to do linear television, some good ones. But I had had enough of working for corporations. Mm-hmm. And I just said to myself, look, if I'm going to continue doing what I do, which is news analysis, I'm going to have to run my own show. So what we did was we set up an apparatus. 60 people worked for me, 60.
0: Wow.
1: And the apparatus was we operate the way you would operate any kind of cable or network news program, with the exception of we are all news analysis. We don't break news. We don't do that. And then it's me, and people knew me. Some like me, some hate me. Same thing with you. We're in the same category. But we speak our minds. And Americans, I always knew, respect that. As long as it's done responsibly without malice or exploitation. So that's what we decided to do. And then YouTube hit. YouTube was the explosion that hurtled me around the world. And I just got out of the U.S. Open on Sunday, the tennis match. I was invited by Saudi Arabian interests to go to that. I was invited to Beijing, which I also went to on my own dime. I don't think these people pay anything. All right. By the Politburo that watches me on YouTube. The Saudis watch me on YouTube. And they know I know what I'm talking about.
0: Mm-hmm.
1: And that I do have some access to President Trump. And so they want to get the latest. So the YouTube thing has really put us over the top financially and as far as influence is concerned.
0: Mm-hmm. Now, this is a very interesting book you wrote here, Confronting America, What Has to Change. So you take a real look at what's going on in the country, really every corner of the culture. And you decide, look, we have issues and we need to address them and confront them, and we can do it if we address them and confront them, right?
1: Yeah, it's eyewitness history. So I've been in 90 countries. I've covered 4 wars. I've been out there. I know how it all works. And what drives me crazy, and you know, I listen to your radio program, what drives you crazy is that we understand what the problem is. It's not hard to understand the problem. But we don't have crusaders who are trying to solve the problem.
0: Mm-hmm.
1: Instead, we have ideology. We have movements. So this coming November, when we go to the poll, we're not voting for people. We're voting for a movement, not a person. So if you live in Texas and you don't like the Republican candidate, I don't like him. But running against him is a nut, all right, who wants to push the country into a place of destruction. Okay? So that's my choice. It's Paxson against a guy who wants to destroy the country. Mm-hmm. So what am I supposed to do? You know, you got to see the bigger picture. So confronting America is, here's the problem, here's how you fix it. And in some cases, here's why they won't fix it. A lot of money involved with that analysis, mm-hmm. okay? And I wrote it from a very personal point of view. I tell you the stories, name the names. Mm-hmm. We don't use anonymous sources here, Libby, and you know that.
0: Mm-hmm.
1: I got Paul McCartney shooting down stuff. I got everybody in the world.
0: Yeah.
1: Okay? Their names are in there. And if they don't like it, I'm sorry. Fix the problem.
0: Mm-hmm.
1: And then I'll be your friend. But don't be giving me, I can't. I don't want I can't people. I want people who are going to make the country better.
0: This is a very different book than you've written in your other books and so forth and so on. And you are very, anybody who knows you, listens to you, watches you, or reads your books knows you are straightforward, a straight shooter. And the book is filled with examples of this. So let's go through some of this. You have here at number 4, are you a patriot? What do you mean by that?
1: Do you love your country?
0: Mm-hmm.
1: Do you have emotion invested in the welfare of your country? Do you respect your country? All of those things are necessary for you to be a patriot. And, you know, I wrote the book because who knows how much longer we have, right?
0: Yeah.
1: And I figured I got all of this experience. I mean, you, me, I'm sorry I have to, I hope I'm not violating confidence, but you and I had dinner with Trump, along with Hannity and a couple of guys, all right? Geraldo was actually there, but they wouldn't let Geraldo have any food. But we had dinner, okay, in the residence, and it was a lot of laughs. It was jocular, even though we don't simpatico. We have our own views, but we all have one thing in common: we all love our country.
0: Mm-hmm.
1: And so, don't give me 4th of July 250 and then go out and say, I'm voting for Al Saeed, who hates the country. Don't give me that.
0: We're just getting into this book. I really want to get into it. It's a great book. Folks, I want you to grab a copy by Bill O'Reilly, Confronting America, What Has to Change. I'm telling you, you're going to love this book. It is pure Bill O'Reilly, which is very, very intriguing. We'll be right back.
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7: Sorry, we're closed. I'm Tom Rigotti, Fox News. The board of the Kennedy Center has voted to close the facility amid financial issues and a dispute over putting President Trump's name on the iconic venue. Fox's Mike Emanuel reports.
8: There has been the ongoing legal battle over the name of the Performing Arts Center. For decades, it has been known as the Kennedy Center. The board has been trying to add President Trump's name to the building's facade and nearby outdoor plaza. Federal Judge Christopher Cooper again today blocked the board from adding the president's name, writing, quote, simply put, defendants cannot install memorials for President Trump or anyone or anything else at the Kennedy Center without Congress's blessing. With pending court challenges, it is not clear how long this closure will last.
7: In a Truth Social post today, President Trump, chairman of the center's board, says if the courts block his name from being added to the building, the reconstruction and renovation of the Kennedy Center will not take place. Lawmakers had plenty of questions for Treasury Secretary Scott Bessent at a House Financial Services Committee hearing about everything from the power of the dollar to the power of AI.
9: Massachusetts Democratic Congressman Stephen Lynch told Treasury Secretary Scott Bessent he's not sure it matters anymore if the good guys or the bad guys build AI.
10: It does matter whether the good guys or the bad guys have this.
11: But Mr. Secretary, here's my point, though. We're having control problems.

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1: An isolated shower during the afternoon with highs into the upper 60s, and then a dry day on Thursday with highs around 70. From the Flag Skywatch Weather Center, I'm Chief Meteorologist Dean Wysocki.
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1: All my social media platforms, as well as Amazon right now, you can get a copy. Bill O'Reilly's great book, Confronting America. Any major bookstore, if they don't have it, ask him for it. What has to change? You're going to find this book really compelling, fascinating. Really pure Bill O'Reilly. You're going to learn a lot from Bill O'Reilly if you take the time to listen to him and watch him and read his books. You really can. 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It depends, many of you, if you can afford it or not, but you know what I'm talking about. 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And if you see a post-purchase survey, please be sure to mention that you heard about Cozy Earth on the Mark Levin Show. Bill O'Reilly, a couple of chapters here in particular grab my attention, and that is, and I think it's a very, very important one, as a matter of fact, God help us. Tell us about that.
2: Well, the country is going secular, the United States of America. So I'm Roman Catholic, you're Jewish. And when I go to Mass, and I do go, I can't get behind in the repenting. You know what I mean, Levin? I get behind, I'm never going to catch up. So it's got to be a weekly situation. You know, the average age in the Mass is 75, and it's been declining for years. The neighborhoods in America that have the lowest level of crime, and I didn't know if you know this, are all neighborhoods with a very strong church-going population.
1: Hmm.
2: And let me give you a vivid example. In New York City, where I live, it is almost unheard of in the Jewish neighborhoods, and they're not lavish neighborhoods, a lot of them. Street crime is almost unheard of among New York Jews. I wish it were the same among Catholics, but it's not.
1: Mm-hmm.
2: And if you are a believer, that's why the chapter is God Help Us, you are far less likely to hurt your fellow man. It sounds trite, but it's true.
1: Mm-hmm.
2: If you don't give a fig about the person,

0: person, then you'll hurt them. But if you say, I'm commanded not to hurt, to treat my brother as I want to be treated, then you're likely not to hurt the person. This is like second grade. But we get away from it. In fact, the media mocks people of faith. They mock them. And I'm going, that was once the strength of this country.
1: Mm-hmm.
0: When my father returned from World War II in 1946, he was in the occupation of Japan. He married my mother. We lived in Levittown, which was very heavily church-going, both to the synagogues and to the Catholic church and school. There wasn't any crime. In fact, if you lied or you shoplifted in Levittown and word got out, you were a pariah.
1: Mm-hmm.
0: People would come up and criticize you. Now, in America, they look for excuses not to punish criminals. And I wanted to get across that crime is a problem in this country. If you want to lower crime, the best way to do it is to encourage a belief in a higher power. I'm not a holy roller.
1: Mm-hmm.
0: I'm going by the stats.
2: Yeah,
1: that's right. And in that vein, you have a section here called A Matter of Respect. So we're losing the connection to God. And what about a matter of respect?
0: Well, that comes right with it.
1: Mm-hmm.
0: Because if you don't believe in anything but yourself, and unfortunately, it breaks my heart, I think maybe 50% of us are in that category now with the machines and the stupid social media. I mean, I make a nice living off it, but I know what it is. Mm-hmm. You don't care anything about anything but yourself. It doesn't bother you that other people get hosed. You know, my previous book was Confronting Evil, and the summation of the book was, if you don't confront evil, it will get worse. And in the last year, we have seen that with Iran and all kinds of stuff. If you look the other way, evil is not going to go away. It's not.
1: Mm-hmm.
0: Because these terrorists off the 9/11 25th anniversary, they have no respect for you. They have no respect for American values or American faith or anything. They'll blow your head off for mm-hmm. no reason. And so a decline of respect drives a lot of the social problems, but it's self-respect that people miss. If you're going to live your life pumping heroin into your system, your children, if you have them, are going to be neglected and abused. Your family is going to be destroyed. You yourself are going to be sitting someplace in squalid conditions doing what with your life? Yet if you say that about a drug addict or alcoholic, oh, you're mean. No. Don't tell the truth about it. Where's your self-respect?
1: Mm-hmm.
0: That should be taught in every blanking school in the country. You've got to respect yourself by not doing things that are destructive.
1: And then you talk about another segment of our population in this section called the bubble people, who are really not engaged very much at all, right?
0: 50% of us.
1: Mm-hmm. It's a lot.
0: That's a lot of folks. So that crew, for some reason, and again, a lot of it goes back to bad parenting, and there's nothing the government can do to straighten out bad parenting. They can't come into your house and tell you to be a good mom or dad. Okay?
1: Mm-hmm.
0: The radical leftists say, well, the government will do that. Government will raise your kids. And Dami's going, oh, we'll raise the kids for you. No thanks. I'll handle it. Okay? But you have a situation now where everything is at your thumb. Everything you want is at your thumb. So it used to be, when I came home from school, I go out and play with my thug friends, and we shoot baskets and play football or whatever we would do. But we'd have to organize. We'd have to socialize. You don't have to do that now.
1: Mm-mm.
0: You can sit in that living room or that basement with that machine and punch up anything you want. And a lot of it's destructive. A lot of it is telling you to do bad things. Okay? What's the anecdote to that? It's going to get worse with AI. Mm-hmm. They're going to be able to duplicate horrendous behavior on the stupid machine. So we're living in an age now where these problems have to be defined and then dealt with. So drug addicts should not be allowed to run around shoplifting and assaulting and getting other people hooked on drugs and doing all this other stuff. They should be escorted into a therapeutic clinic. And countries have this, where they get rehab, whether they want the rehab or not. You take them off the street, you take the market away. They have no right to do this. You have no right to live on the street fouling a neighborhood. You have no right to do it. Yet our politicians back away. They're afraid. They are afraid because they'll be branded a racist or a mean person or whatever it may be. Mm-hmm. Well, I'm tired of it, and that's why I wrote the book. Here's the solution to the problem. Are you man enough or woman enough to do it? Unfortunately, the answer is no in a lot of cases.
1: In fact, in chapter 19, the beginning is, sometimes change is impossible, improvement not forthcoming, help is not on the way, only one strategy, tough it out. This is damn good advice. Folks, sometimes there's just one way to deal with something, and that's to deal with it and to tough it out. This is a great book by Bill O'Reilly, Confronting America, What Has to Change. It was just too quick of an interview. Bill, it's a fantastic book. You can get it at Amazon.com right now. You can get it in any major bookstore as well. It just came out today. Confronting America, What Has to Change. And this is a serious book, but an entertaining book. And it's important. I see one moral after another in this book. You don't pose it that way, but that's the way I see it. One lesson after another. And I think it's a great book and a great job, Bill. Congratulations to you.
0: Well, thanks for reading it. That's one of the things that I respect about you, is that before you go on air and bloviate, you know what you're talking about.
1: Yeah.
0: How many people do that now? You know, it's like, tell me more.
1: Right.
0: We'll see. No. Do your research. And Levin does his research. And anytime you need me, Mark, just give me a call. And I really appreciate you reading the book.
1: Well, we love you here, buddy. We really do. You're a good man. And thank you. God bless you. You take care of yourself, okay?
0: You too, Mark.
1: All right, brother. Take care of yourself. Well, we'll be right back.
2: Mark Levin.
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0: 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It's a great company, folks, and they'll do right by you. Let's go to Murph, Germantown, Tennessee, the great WREC. Go right ahead, please.
1: Professor Levine, great to talk to you. Thank you so much for what you do. A couple of commentaries.
0: Yes, sir.
1: How is the Secretary of War following the instructions of the Commander-in-Chief a misdemeanor or a high crime? I can't figure that out, and I taught American government for 22 years.
0: Yeah, that's just BS. You're right. It's ridiculous.
1: Terry, yes, sir. What part of death to America does Mr. Massey not understand? Mm-hmm. According to Osama bin Laden, 1 hour of jihad is worth 60 hours of prayer. And the Quran in Surahs 8 and 9, make the non-believer your slave. Mm-hmm. What part of that does he not understand? Black and white. Thank you very much and all the best.
0: All right, Murph. Good call. Appreciate you. JT, Parklands, Florida on Sirius XM Satellite. Go right ahead.
2: Hey, good evening, Mark. So glad to speak with you, sir. And not first-time caller, but first-time getting through. I was listening to one of your clips earlier, and it made me apoplectic, as it does often when it was. It sounded like one of the imbecile congresswomen was talking to. It sounded like Scott Bessent, and wouldn't let him answer the question that he was asking.
0: Mm-hmm.
2: And trying to figure out if there's any way that we can go towards what happens in British Parliament, where they're allowed to heckle the people that are, you know, commenting, because the things that these people say or ask and then never let the responders respond, just...
0: Now, I wish there was something like that, but let me suggest to you the Democrats would be better hecklers than the Republicans. I don't know why, but they just don't have it in them. And that Senate hearing today also with Kash Patel, I wasn't thrilled with one of the Republican senators, this guy John Kennedy. He's very in love with his words and so forth, which is fine. He's a very articulate man. But I just don't think it's a target practice every time one of our guys goes up there. I think it's wrong. There's very serious matters. The FBI is involved in very serious personnel and budget matters, I know, having been a chief of staff to an attorney general, and just trying to get into, you know, bestiality and stuff like that. It's just absurd. It's headline grabbing. You're dealing with a very serious agency. We're dealing with a country that has a lot of threats facing it, particularly from within, especially more now than in the past. And so I don't appreciate it when they waste the time and they turn it into a circus. I know the Democrats do that, but the Republicans need to cut it out. Thank you, my friend. Let's go to Brett, Spicewood, Texas. You're going to be the last caller on Sirius XM satellite. Go right ahead.
3: Yes, sir. I was kind of thinking about all these candidates that are coming up and the ones that are already in.
0: Take his number. I mistimed here. We'll call you tomorrow, Brett. Apologize for that. We salute our armed forces, police officers, firefighters, emergency personnel, our truckers, the men and women in Iran, the men and women in Ukraine, the men and women in Israel. ICE. Did I mention ICE? We love you, folks. And you, the American people, generally, you're the best of the best. See you tomorrow.
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9: A Senate spotlight. I'm Paul Stevens, Fox News. The Senate Judiciary Committee holding an oversight hearing with FBI Director Kash Patel today. He was asked if the Bureau has uncovered any new info about Thomas Crooks, who allegedly tried to assassinate President Trump and Butler PA back in 2024.
10: I think we looked at some 27 devices, exfiltrated all the data off of them, looked for connections to individuals in America and overseas, and we found no evidence that individual was literally even speaking to any other human being other than his parents who he resided with.
9: Meantime, the hearing was disrupted by several fiery exchanges by Democrats accusing Patel of politicizing the Bureau, including this exchange with New Jersey Senator Cory Booker.
11: If you want to answer my questions, go to the next person. This is ridiculous. What a mockery you are.
10: You are the biggest mockery in the United States Senate, and you're sitting next to Schiff.
11: Yeah, well, 8 million people in New Jersey don't think so.
10: John.
9: And Patel defending his record as FBI boss, pointing out decreasing numbers of violent crime during his tenure. President Trump's lashing out of the U.S. Supreme Court over its decision on mail-in ballots.
12: Attorney General Todd Blanche says the Justice Department will comply with a Supreme Court order preventing the Postal Service from enforcing mail-in ballot restrictions sought by the president.
13: That doesn't mean that we're not going to do everything in this administration that we can to make sure that there are free and fair elections.
12: Blanche also says President Trump is very frustrated by recent Supreme Court rulings.
13: The idea that President Trump shouldn't be allowed to communicate to the American people his frustration, I don't share that.
12: In a social media post, President Trump wrote, "The justices are not the people he interviewed, but merely a shell of their original selves. At the White House, Jared Halpern, Fox News.
9: And Senate Democrats today blocking a bill to create a new regulatory framework for cryptocurrency. 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
9: The war with Iran could cost about $2 to $3 billion more per month for as long as it continues. That's according to a report released by the nonpartisan Congressional Budget Office. The report estimates those costs could even rise further with both countries exchanging attacks on each other. A close ally of former Venezuelan leader Nicolas Maduro pleading guilty in a corruption case.
16: Colombian-born businessman Alex Saab has pleaded guilty to one count of money laundering. Prosecutors say they'll recommend a lower sentence than the maximum 20 years in exchange for his cooperation against four unnamed co-defendants. Saab was accused of a scheme to bribe officials to win lucrative contracts to import food into Venezuela. Saab was deported by acting President Delcy Rodriguez in May under pressure from the Trump administration. They refer to Saab as Maduro's bagman. Saab was arrested by U.S. authorities in 2019, but he was pardoned by former President Joe Biden in 2023 in exchange for the release of several Americans imprisoned in Venezuela. Tom Rigotti, Fox News.
9: D.C.'s Kennedy Center is closing, at least for now. The board there voting to shut down over financial issues and a dispute over putting President Trump's name on the iconic performing arts venue. That's according to Fox News sources. Prior to the board meeting today, a federal judge had blocked the Kennedy Center board from adding Mr. Trump's name to the structure or grounds, saying it would violate an earlier ruling that his name was illegally added to the building. Judge Christopher Cooper ruling that, quote, simply put, defendants cannot install memorials for President Trump or anyone or anything else at the Kennedy Center without Congress's blessing. And some supporting acts have quit Ed Sheeran's tour after Macklemore was removed for some pro-Palestinian comments on stage. Hours after Sheeran said he refused to be drawn into a discussion about the war in Gaza, the four acts separately on social media said they would withdraw from that ongoing tour. I'm Paul Stevens. This is Fox News.
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18: Clear skies during the evening hours, and the winds will start to lighten up out of the west-northwest at about 10 to 15. Temperatures in the 60s, slowly falling off into the low 40s. Under clear skies tonight, it's going to be a chilly one with light northeast winds. Then for Wednesday, look for clouds to be on the increase. We can't rule out an isolated shower during the afternoon with highs into the upper 60s, and then a dry day on Thursday with highs around 70. From the Flag Skywatch Weather Center, I'm Chief Meteorologist Dean Wysocki.
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21: The Alex Marlow Show. I'm glad you're here. We got a lot to do today. A lot of fun stuff. Got some good variety for you today. Plus some scary stuff, as always. It's one of the darkest shows in all of radio. We've got some evidence that Mitch McConnell is alive and actually exists and might be spacing out a little bit, but certainly is breathing. I won't say he's on his own 2 feet. I won't say that, but he is around. And we will talk a little bit about him, what he's up to, and what that means for our Congress. That's coming up later in the broadcast as well. I mentioned yesterday I'm going to get into some of the people that Roy Cooper, the Democrat running in North Carolina, has freed. He pardoned all sorts of different people, and his reluctance to prosecute crime has meant that more prisoners were released, and there's some really bad people. I'll give you a rundown of some of those. I've got an unbelievable Talifrico clip. And I've got Gavin Newsom fishing with Jake Tapper. All that's coming the show. But we'll start with a little bit of AI because that is the number one topic of conversation right now, with a lot of this discussion that, as I mentioned on the show yesterday, is sort of a hoax. It is where the top AI giants, really sort of a duopoly with OpenAI as well as the Anthropic, which is run by a guy named Dario Amodei, who's kind of a scary figure. He's the guy who would allow for a Department of War to use some of his technology so long as they had a veto power, where essentially they could tell generals exactly what they can do with the Anthropic technology, meaning you can use our AI, but you can only use it if we get to have a kill switch. So if we don't like what you guys are doing, then you guys can't, then we can override the commander-in-chief of the U.S. military. Crazy stuff, obvious God complex stuff that's going on. But they're the ones who are saying that, whoa, now it's time to hold your horses, slow down the progress of AI. And this should make all of you scratch your head, because even though AI is moving very quickly and there is a lot of negative stuff with rapid adaptation of AI that's going to happen, and a lot of people are deeply concerned about widespread surveillance state, lack of accountability, the very noisy and odd data centers that are popping up all throughout the country, all that stuff are legitimate negative things and deserve to be discussed, and there deserves to be a public airing of all this stuff. Why would the two people or the two companies that are sort of leading this duopoly all of a sudden decide now is the time to put the brakes on? And what's more curious about it is, why on earth can't these guys just do it on their own? If they want to pace themselves, then why can't they just start pacing themselves? Why do they have to make some sort of big public proclamation? The reason why is because they're trying to achieve the moral high ground. They're trying to get it so that the Democrats win in the midterms. That's what this is about. These are people who are left of center people, who are liberal people, whose companies are staffed by Obama and Biden staffers, former people who are part of the Democrat apparatus. And them doing this public proclamation is meant to draw a contrast between what they see as the Donald Trump administration, which has been very, very negative on any sort of regulation of AI. Now, should there be some? Yes. But what does that end up looking like in the end? We've tried this stuff before, where we start having global governance, various tribunals, all sorts of different things that we've done that are models that are largely failed. We start trying to bring in the international community to reduce sovereignty of American businesses. This is just something that has gone very, very poorly in the past and will continue to go poorly. And so what are the proposals? What's actually out there? Well, the point is, if the Democrats can go out there and say that, well, there's not enough AI regulation, and if they can resist the temptation to put out any sort of a hard and fast proposal, then now they've got a new election issue that they can run on, which is simply that the Republicans are incompetent to deal with this stuff, and they're letting the trains run off the tracks, and all of you are the normal people are going to be victimized here. And it's an incredibly clever platform, because you see things like the public's reaction to AI, incredibly negative. I played that cut of Harry Enten on CNN yesterday, suggesting the president's approval rating is underwater 60% or 60 points, with independents in every single cross-section of the public. No one likes how the president's handling AI. And they also believe that data centers are bad. That's an 80-20 issue. People don't like the data centers. And, you know, there's plenty of reason not to like them. There's plenty of reason to not be quite as much of a doomer. But just note that the people who are putting out the doomerism are the exact people who are standing to benefit from the Democrats winning in the midterms. And all this is designed to push that forward. And so what we're seeing here now is that there has been some pushback, and it's coming from none other than Jensen Huang. Jensen Huang is the CEO of NVIDIA, which is the biggest company on earth, or the most valuable company on earth, who has essentially a monopoly on part of what we call the AI stack. This is if you spend time in Silicon Valley. I don't spend a ton, but I spend a little bit. They talk about the AI stack, which is the five or six different layers of AI that are used in basic computations. And it is, they have these GPUs, which are the actual physical units that are necessary for AI. And they have basically a monopoly on that. So they are basically a one-stop shop for a certain part of the stack. And so they are the kingmakers, and they're the ones who can kind of call whatever shots they want. And Jensen Huang, I don't see him as a necessarily MAGA aligned guy, but is certainly MAGA curious, does get along with a lot of people in the administration. I think Trump has got some admiration for him. I got to interact with him briefly in Silicon Valley, and not someone who's hostile towards MAGA, I don't think. Though he is a guy who's dealing with China, but he is selling his third-rate chips to China, which is very interesting. So he's got all these different chips. The names you may have heard that are the biggest ones are the Vera Rubin chips and the Blackwell chips. Those are the sort of Ferrari chips. He doesn't sell those to China. He sells these things called the H200s, which are kind of like the Toyota of chips, which is they're fine, they're good, and he does sell them to China. He wants to sell them to China, make money from China, but he's not giving them their elite chips, which I think is a very clever compromise, and it is one of these things where he is now pushing all of a sudden for lack of regulation in AI, which is noteworthy because this is the president's position. So the guy with the biggest AI company is now in line with Donald Trump and Donald Trump's administration on that we're not going to have all sorts of different regulation. And so do we need some regulation? Yeah, of course, we're going to need something. There's going to be something that's going to have be some sort of a guardrail. But it's quite noteworthy, the public show that these companies that are aligned with more Democrat politics are saying that we need to start having more regulation, and we're going to voluntarily, we're not going to do it ourselves, we're just going to call for it and do some preening socially, which I think is very, very important. A lot of this comes down to this tension, as I noted yesterday, between open weights and closed weights. So open weights are these open models, which would basically be that normal people have the option of having super elite AI, versus closed weight models, which is where only the elites control the AI. And this is where a lot of the tension is with the public, is that the people who are now calling for the regulations are the ones who benefit from a system where open weight companies will dominate. And that's where the regulation comes in. This is another one of the tricks that's out there that's important to understand, is that the closed models, Dario Amodei's Anthropic, Sam Altman's OpenAI, these are models where they are the dominant people because it's not going to be an open thing where the public is going to have access to it at the level that they will. So what's going to happen is that if there's regulation, if there's compliance, all of the smaller firms are going to have a much harder time meeting those compliance requirements. Think of it like banks. Think of it like Wall Street. It's the compliance departments of the big banks are huge. And if you want to be an upstart, you're going to have to hang to a level where you're going to have incredible expenditures, incredible amounts of money, incredible amounts of time and resources going to be dedicated towards meeting those regulatory requirements. And that really does favor the established brands that are already huge. And so the open models are going to suffer with the more regulation. And that's why the bigger companies are calling for it now. So they want a sort of too big to fail infrastructure for AI. That's what's being called for here. And so if you think they're just being altruistic, no, absolutely not. That's not the point. They're trying to make it so that only the biggest AI companies can succeed. And Jensen, because he's so big, and NVIDIA is saying, wait a minute, I see what's going on here. You guys want to slow down, you do it yourself. We're going full steam ahead, and we think that's the best policy for America winning and America dominating in the space. That's what President Trump sees. So there's a lot more nuance here that I'm not going to be able to get through all of it. every show. We could talk about nothing else and cover all the stuff. But just note that there is a big game being played, and it's very election focused. I'll tell you one thing: with all the economic chaos that's going on right now, oil spiking. 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

0: This is it. This is the whole enchilada. This is what the battle that you're witnessing with all the AI discussion is taking place right now, is that Dario Amodei of Anthropic, Sam Altman of OpenAI, they need to have highly restricted or closed weight AI be the dominant force. They don't want open weights because this allows for a lot more competition to enter the marketplace. It also allows for normal people, not the elites with God complexes, to have more control over what the world is going to look like, what the future is going to look like once the AI revolution takes course. And this is in huge opposition from guys like Donald Trump and Jensen Huang, who runs NVIDIA, because NVIDIA, first of all, they're selling chips to everyone. So they just want it to be game on. They want as little regulation as possible because they're selling chips. They want to sell chips. They don't care who they're selling the chips to. They're going to sell the chips, and they've got that monopoly in the types of chips that they make. So they're ready to run wild, and they want to see an explosion. Donald Trump wants to seize the AI revolution as an opportunity for massive growth in the U.S. economy, and he does not want to miss this shot. And I know that there is a lot of negatives that come with it. There are some things about AI that are, I think, objectively going to be a struggle. There's going to be problems. There's clear negatives that are going to be associated with this, and there are things that we're going to discuss on this show and elsewhere that there is going to be huge opportunity for sowing disinformation, for censorship, for deep fakes. It's going to be all sorts of different harassment. There's going to be all sorts of different social contagions like AI girlfriends and boyfriends, which is already taking place at a big podcast now with Emma Jo Morris. So all that negative stuff aside, this is still the opportunity of our era in terms of massive economic explosion. And Trump does not want to, not only does not want to get in the way of that, he wants to encourage it. He wants that to explode and to grow. And just know that a lot of the people who are saying put the brakes on are very self-interested. And that's why they're freaked out right now. And that's why they're ratcheting up the AI doomerism, is because they feel like they're in such a dominant market position that they just want everyone negative on this so that they can be left alone. And so they can have, you know, there's a duopoly situation, and those two companies are content to just be unchallenged and to be able to develop without any sort of new competition entering the market. All this is going to benefit Democrats who tend to run those two companies, which is Anthropic and OpenAI. So that's it in a nutshell. I think that's what we have to understand, and that's what the heart of the matter is. And that tension is be interesting to see how this plays out. It's going to be very interesting to see how all this plays out. And we're going to see Barack Obama now be the leader of the Democrats' call to focus on artificial intelligence. And he really does have global governance in the back of his mind. And he's already going to get a lot of very generic and general support, because, again, them committing to any sort of a solution might test badly. It might poll badly. If the Democrats put forward some sort of solutions that are unpopular, then it could be worse than putting out no solution. But that's why I noted yesterday on the show, and it's important to note this, that they've dusted off Obama, they've trotted him out, they've dragged him out, and he's going to be the leader in this run-up to the midterm elections, pushing for AI policy to be the center of the Democrats' agenda. And Minority Leader Hakeem Jeffries is out there saying that we need to have a framework for a very public conversation. I like this because it is as generic as possible. He's literally saying nothing. And that's where we're at. And this is where I always recommend everyone take a look at Wynton Hall's Code Red, because it is going to be give you this backbone of understanding to take on some of these pretty complex topics. So we got John Ossoff is out there calling for inspectors and frontier AI labs, and needs the president to lead the world towards an AI treaty. Like, we're not going to want global governance. That's the whole thing. I was noticing this because there is a story in the EU. There's something called the EU Kids Act, which is going to require age verification for new accounts on social media, video sharing sites, online games, AI chatbots. And in general, I like the principle behind it. It's a 16-point, it's similar to Australia's 16-point social media plan, where they're trying to get teens off of it, which by and large, I appreciate the sentiment, is that I think social media has been very toxic for adults, and I think it's been even more toxic for children, particularly young girls. This has been well documented, well studied. There's almost no refutation to this. But then the question is, who watches the watchdogs? Who's actually in charge of this? Who's enforcing this matter? And it's going to be the same bureaucrats, the same unelected anonymous people who want to control more of your lives, the same people with God complexes, all of these things are going to come down to this essential fact, which is that whenever you expand global bureaucracy like this, it always means we're outsourcing our sovereignty. And even though I don't want children getting hooked, people under 16 in particular, on social media, I think it's toxic. And I want to do what we can to make sure that children are not getting hooked on those devices, becoming screenagers. Is it really for the bureaucrats in Europe to decide how to deal with that? Are they the ones who are going to set the rules? That doesn't sound very good to me. That sounds like a real formula for wide-scale censorship. That's a problem. These are very big topics. We're going to be tackling them all on the Marlo Show. 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
2: Senate Spotlight. I'm Paul Stevens, Fox News. The Senate Judiciary Committee holding an oversight hearing with FBI Director Kash Patel today. He was asked if the Bureau has uncovered any new info about Thomas Crooks, who allegedly tried to assassinate President Trump and Butler PA back in 2024.
3: I think we looked at some 27 devices, exfiltrated all the data off of them, looked for connections to individuals in America and overseas, and we found no evidence that individual was literally even speaking to any other human being other than his parents who he resided with.
2: Meantime, the hearing was disrupted by several fiery exchanges by Democrats accusing Patel of politicizing the Bureau, including this exchange with New Jersey Senator Cory Booker.
4: If you want to answer my questions, go to the next person. This is ridiculous. What a mockery you are.
3: You are the biggest mockery of the United States Senate, and you're sitting next to Schiff.
4: Yeah, well, 8 million people in New Jersey don't think so.
5: Done.
2: And Patel defending his record as FBI boss, pointing out decreasing numbers of violent crime during his tenure. President Trump's lashing out of the U.S. Supreme Court over its decision on mail-in ballots.
6: Attorney General Todd Blanche says the Justice Department will comply with a Supreme Court order preventing the Postal Service from enforcing mail-in ballot restrictions sought by the president.
7: That doesn't mean that we're not going to do everything in this administration that we can to make sure that there are free and fair elections.
6: Blanche also says President Trump is very frustrated by recent Supreme Court rulings.
7: The idea that President Trump shouldn't be allowed to communicate to the American people his frustration, I don't share that.
6: In a social media post, President Trump wrote the justices are not the people he interviewed, but merely a shell of their original selves. At the White House, Jared Halpern, Fox News.
2: And Senate Democrats today blocking a bill to create a new regulatory framework for cryptocurrency. 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
10: Clear skies during the evening hours, and the winds will start to lighten up out of the west-northwest at about 10 to 15. Temperatures in the 60s, slowly falling off into the low 40s. Under clear skies tonight, it's going to be a chilly one with light northeast winds. Then for Wednesday, look for clouds to be on the increase. We can't rule out an isolated shower.

0: You'd expect to see the North Dakota oil and natural gas industry working at wells and processing facilities. What you might not know is our oil and gas industry also works to build roads, provide school funding, and even protect us from flooding by creating nearly 50,000 jobs statewide and generating billions of tax dollars annually to support our infrastructure, our great outdoors, and our schools. North Dakota Petroleum Foundation, advancing the possibilities.
1: It's, again, I noted this on yesterday's show, they do not have strong militaries out there, and a lot of them are really dependent on just people working together in terms of economics so that they don't give each other too hard of a time. But the Houthis took advantage of an opportunity, and there's even reports that they were attacking Mecca, or maybe the Saudis were lying about that to try to get some international attention and some sympathy there. But all this has got markets in a jittery spot, and this comes ahead of a Federal Reserve meeting, which can take place tomorrow, where we're almost certainly going to get an announcement of rate hikes. And that is something that the president will say is terrible. And then this will mean that Kevin Warsh, the Fed chairman, will look independent. And even though that he and President Trump agree on a lot of stuff, but that's my anticipation. So you can take that to the bank that's likely what's going to happen tomorrow, is that we're going to see the rate hikes. Trump will complain, but a lot of it will be a bit of kabuki, just a little bit of kabuki, because we all know that's coming right now. So that's all ahead. All right. I want to do some politics. And one thing that I tease that I really want to mention is that we have some really compelling Senate races that are out there. And I want to spend some time breaking down some of them, and I'll take one or two at a time, typically. So it doesn't seem like a laundry list. I'm really interested in what's happening in New Hampshire with the Sununu race. It really does feel like Republicans have a shot there. And I know that the analogy is often loosey with the football in New Hampshire with Republicans, that we think we're going to win and then we never do. But it just seems like Sununu's got a real shot up there. And if he wins, I think we're going to keep the Senate, which is just kind of amazing. And there's just not that many swing districts in the House, so that is going to also be up for grabs. So I just don't maintain the doomerism that so many people face. But one of the ones where the Republican is trailing is North Carolina, with Michael Whatley, who's a terrific guy, but not a huge name ID. And he's going against Roy Cooper, the Democrat governor, who's been largely popular, but he's also famous for releasing all sorts of sexual predators from prison. And I don't think North Carolinians understand this, and they ought to. So we've compiled a list via Matt Mercer, who is a North Carolina resident and a writer for me at Breitbart News, of some of the prisoners released recently by Governor Cooper. These are just unbelievable stories. And just to give you a handful of them, and I can't get through probably all of them on the show, so I recommend you go to Breitbart.com, go to the Breitbart app, which is very popular. You guys love the app. But here's a guy, Joseph Iannarone. He was released in June 2021 after getting multiple convictions of sexual exploitation of a child. And he was arrested again in 2024 for second-degree exploitation of a minor involving child pornography. And this guy, Cooper, released him, a guy who's a child predator, child sex predator. So isn't that enough? Isn't that disqualifying enough? Like, I couldn't sleep at night if that happened one time in my watch. And this guy is, if you had that predilection for children, you'd be locked away from society forever. It doesn't get cured. Jason Cuthbertson was released in March 2021 after a history that included indecent liberties with a child, and was arrested months later on new child porn charges. So this is the pattern. Jimmy Spate had convictions in multiple counts of indecent liberties with a minor and a statutory rape involving a 14-year-old. About a month after his March 2021 release, he was charged in a fatal shooting. That's three disqualifications from my vantage point for Cooper, in my opinion. Jerry Tuttle, released in April 2021 after an incident involving a 7-year-old boy, and then was arrested repeatedly for parole violations ever since. Also, someone named Arthur Wilson, who is serving a first-degree murder charge, released in 2021, later arrested for a level 4 DWI. Do you see what we did here? Is we're not just taking people who are released. We're talking about people who are released for the worst crimes imaginable, and then were rearrested. Christopher Ballantyne, indecent liberties with a 12-year-old girl, and allegedly plied her with alcohol, showed her pornography, and then raped her. Shannon McClintock is serving a life sentence from a first-degree rape tied to the sexual

0: sexual assault of a 18-year-old woman at knife point, and he got released by Cooper, 2021. So it's a clear choice, and I just hope North Carolinians get the picture that this is what Democrats stand for. They are against law enforcement. They are the anti-law enforcement party. This is where all their money is. If you want an explanation of a guy like Cooper, who seems like a normal guy, and why he could do this, he can do this specifically because that is where the money comes from. You don't get funded for your campaigns unless you have a willingness to be able to turn a blind eye towards crime. This is a soft on crime party. This is their identity. It's troubling. I think of these segments because I think about, you know, Mrs. Dr. Marlowe, who's one of my ideal audience members. When I picture a ideal audience member as someone who's very intelligent and civically engaged, but does not have a ton of time for the news. And I think about these segments, like she couldn't listen to a segment like that. Like, they got a guy whose governor is releasing all these child sex predators, and we could put him in the Senate. These are the stakes. And that's why, if any of you who are a little upset about some of the AI stuff, or maybe you wish your gas prices were lower, I certainly did. I filled up Mrs. Dr. Marlowe's car yesterday. I'm shocked at the gas prices. It's not a great thing that we couldn't solve that. But come on. We're talking about people who want to just release all the rapists out of the prisons? All the child sex pests? Not to mention that you got a guy named James Talafrico, who has off the tip of his tongue the name of his favorite drag queen. This is from yesterday. Play cut 16, please, guys.
1: Sorry, Brooklyn. Yes. I was there when you defended the drags. Who's your favorite drag queen in Texas?
2: Oh, my gosh. Probably Alyssa Edwards.
1: Alyssa Edwards? Yes. I love Mikey Mays. Thank you so much.
2: Thank you.
0: So he immediately knows the name of his favorite drag queen. I just can't. This is what is currency in the Democrat Party now. They love this stuff. So many bad things will happen if they win. One of the things that Peter Schweitzer, my colleague at Breitbart, has done immeasurably good reporting on in recent days is that there is a plot by the Chinese to infiltrate America via surrogacy, where they will pay for babies to be born in America. They will be raised in China, inculcated with Chinese values, and then they will come back to America when they're adults, and they will be able to instill some of those values in America, and they will also, via chain migration, be able to bring family members. CBS did a report on this. This is apparently from July, but they were promoting it this week, so it got a new set of a new round of attention. This is cut 7, please, guys.
3: We're about to meet up with a surrogate who is currently pregnant with a baby for a Chinese billionaire. He allegedly has at least 100 children via surrogate.
4: And we actually broke that news to her. She was shocked to find out that she may be having a baby that becomes one of dozens of children.
5: I feel blindsided. I feel misled.
3: Now, he also just this week posted on Weibo a photo of all of these children, and he doesn't seem to be denying these allegations that he may have at least 100 kids. In fact, in a statement, he said that having more children brings more blessings, and that he is striving for the development of the Chinese nation.
5: He feels like he's like creating an army. That's crazy.
0: I don't even know what to say. I mean, is this thing on? What more can be said? The Chinese are buying 100 babies at a time, and American surrogate moms don't know that that's what they're participating in. And I don't know how these women are so ignorant if they're doing this, if they're part of this process. But people need to make money, and I bet you get paid a fortune to be able to carry these babies. And I don't think they want to do it, but I think these people are desperate. They need money. And this is what's happening. This is the process. That's why we got to keep getting the word out. That's the best thing we can do, is keep getting the word out. Tim Burchett, who's one of the more interesting congresspeople, more plain spoken, commented on this exact thing. Cut 10, please, guys.
6: They're very much focusing on control, and the way they do that is control this great country. And this is the way they'll do it. You'll start seeing these kids. You know, we saw it with the pregnancy industry, where they come in and have the babies here, and all of a sudden they're American citizens. They're going to be enrolled in our colleges and universities. They can all go home and then come back as American citizens with all full rights. And you won't think anything of it until it's your kid or it's you that loses that spot in college or that job. And this is the way they're going to infiltrate. It's a long-term plan. But when you're cranking out 100 kids, one guy, you got to wonder, too, are there a lot more doing this, which I assume there are.
0: What a it's a great summary, but it's just such a great point that I think about a lot after all that I do to try to raise the best kids possible. And then they're going to be competing with people who are trying to destroy our country and with families. And it's a look, you can't judge the children, but the parents, it's a big design. Remember, Michael Pillsbury wrote about this. This is the 100-year marathon that China is engaging in to beat America, to beat us in a nonviolent war. It's a 100-year process. So we cannot fall asleep on this thing. I was reminded that Ron DeSantis banned surrogacy from China in Florida in May. And that's very important. I got a cut of that, but I would need to play the cut. The point is that that's what the best governor in America is up to. And the worst governor in America is doing this with Jake Tapper. Can we play my Jake Tapper? I don't know what cut it is, but my Jake Tapper cut with Gavin Newsom, guys. The fly fishing, please. Can we share that one? It's coming up. It's coming up. I'll filibuster briefly. But it is, you're going to be watching it momentarily. Jake Tapper talk to Gavin Newsom. And I got to say that Gavin, okay, can we roll it?
7: Well, yeah, it's
8: a lot of Democrats.
7: 31 flavors. And
8: you're not even the only Californian.
7: No, right. Yeah.
8: You got Rokana,
7: yeah.
8: Kamala.
7: Yeah, I don't know if she runs, but we'll see.
8: I know she's called around.
7: Yeah, but I wouldn't run if she ran.
8: If she runs, you will not?
7: Of course not. Why would I? Do that to her. I wouldn't do it to me. Why would I? I wouldn't do that to you. I wouldn't waste everyone's time. Who needs that?
8: Okay, what do you mean?
0: That's good. So after the break, I'll break down the content. But before we get to the content, the most important thing to me here is that I can't believe they got Gavin Newsom and Jake Tapper out there fly fishing up to their waist in water. And then they had some camera crew that was out there to just film this farce. It's all so staged and performative. So awesome. Really enjoyable stuff. All right. But I'll tell you one thing that is real. And this is something that I do on a nearly daily basis because it helps me a lot. It is red light therapy. 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

0: Back in business. Thanks to the guys, Greg Evan, Sean McConnell, Roger Wicker Jr., Rick Locke, Matt Zibel, Misty Callahan, John Cassio, Daniel West. I'll pitch in, do nice things. I'm kind of jealous of Scott today because there's a lot of fun stuff going on in the Senate. Cash Patel, Scott Bessent testifying. A lot of throwdowns. You even saw some bestiality talk. That's kind of a random one. That was, for some reason, on Cash's mind, for some reason. Talking about that, how you can't make it to the FBI if you're into that stuff. That sounds good. Sounds like a good move. I wonder what Tallarico's take would be on that, considering he has a favorite drag queen who's named Alyssa Edwards, who apparently described himself as a drag performer that works with children. So is that any surprise to you? So it's the we need to provide, though, a alternative, we on the right, to what the Tallarico's are all about. Do we have our cut of Mitch McConnell handy? Because I want to show you guys what our friend Cocaine Mitch has not done a lot of cocaine in a while. Like, can we play cut 11? Are we doing this on the screen? Can we share this one with the guys? Yeah, I'll talk over it. But McConnell just spacing out. Looks like he probably had a little magic mushroom in his tea. We've got to provide a compelling alternative. I know McConnell's an incredible force of nature, and at least he was, and very powerful over time. But we gotta do something to provide people with something compelling. Breaking news, Supreme Court blocked a Postal Service regulation on mail-in ballots that would take effect. And this is something that President Trump wanted. Is an unsigned order appeared with a split 7-2 decision, with the two, of course, being Justice Thomas and Samuel Alito, the greatest defenders of conservatism that the country has at the moment. And the White House had an executive order in March that would require states to submit voter lists to the Postal Service so they could verify ballots before they deliver the ballots. And I think it's kind of awesome because, remember, in California, where I live, we proactively send out about 10% of the mail-in ballots to people who are not legally registered to vote. We intentionally give about 10% extra ballots out in the public that should not be legitimate. And we're supposed to trust that that's the best system. I hate that system. Trump has tried to correct it, and the Supreme Court has stopped it. So that's what they do. The Supreme Court constantly letting us down despite the overall conservative nature of it. Other breaking stuff, we got some new data and information on Thomas Crooks, the gunman who attempted to shoot President Trump, shot him in the ear. And it just sounds a lot of bizarre stuff here, but was incredibly quiet, had no emotion. And that was the no close bond with family members, no interest in girls. That's the least shocking thing imaginable. But you can, if you care to dig into that, but he was spotted cleaning a gun just days earlier and was talking nonsensically. And this is the sort of thing where his father probably could have intervened based off of what we learned about this. His father was aware that he was going to the gun range a lot, was speaking nonsensically, was showing a lot of the lack of emotion. He used Bob Dole as a alias at some point. And he apparently was registered as a Republican, which was interesting. But I don't think that anyone like this is coherent in terms of any sort of, I don't think he had a coherent viewpoint other than he wanted to flex some power. So very disassociated from, I think, normal society. And we've got to be able to highlight this stuff in our private lives. If you ever see anyone like this, you got to be able to raise this attention, raise this awareness. I haven't gotten to much Hassan Piker, though. We've been watching him crash out online. Obviously can't handle the heat. So much. He did not anticipate that he'd be the face of the Democrat Party, and screaming and ranting to his computer. I'll try to get some cuts, but watching the Democrats try to continue to explain him away has been a real treat. This is a CNN person named Adi Cornish. Play cut 12, please, guys.
1: The footprint I think I'm processing is we're in the middle where we're concerned about AI cyber attacks. There's been some attacks by Iran on water. We have the 9/11 event itself, of which thousands of people died, and I want to honor them, but I can't because we want to talk about the Michigan Senate race. It's not that I don't think that people who are upset about Hassan Piker can't be upset. What I don't understand is 9/11 not so massive on its own that we don't need to...
0: Do you guys buy that argument that you can't honor the 9/11 dead because people want to talk about Hassan Piker? It just so happens that he has had on his feed 100 times, according to him, the guy who's running for Senate in Michigan, who's been nominated by the Democrats, who is says that terrorism is hurt people hurting people. And Hassan Piker himself, friends with the Democrat nominee for Senate in Michigan, believe the United States deserve 9/11 and is very open about that. So that's why we're talking about him. And I don't know if that's going to be an adequate explanation. And the crash out's coming. It's here. We got to run,
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4: 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He was an ag scientist, inventor, an educator who developed crop rotation methods to conserve nutrients in the soil and discovered new uses for crops like peanuts and sweet potatoes. His innovations gave modern ag a roadmap for improved soil health and conservation that really hadn't existed. He educated farmers about the benefits of rotating nitrogen-depleting cotton crops with nitrogen-producing legumes and sweet potatoes to boost soil health and increase the cotton yield. The National Inventors Hall of Fame said his efforts improved the living standards of poor farmers in the southern U.S.
3: That's today's Focus on the Field with Bridget Riedel, your ag industry expert. 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
6: An Iranian proxy is a big problem. I'm Tom Rigotti, Fox News. A Saudi Arabian pipeline responsible for the transport of millions of barrels of oil a day is scheduled to be largely out of service for weeks. Middle Eastern officials are pointing blame at drones from Iranian-backed militias in Iraq. Fox's Steve Harrigan is in Tel Aviv with the latest.
7: That oil pipeline all the way across Saudi Arabia, 750 miles long, it was carrying 4 million barrels of oil every day. Now for weeks, that oil is not going to go to market. And Saudi Arabia is being hit day after day by attacks from Iranian-backed Houthis. They're hitting not just the oil infrastructure, but they are also targeting cities as well. Warnings going out even in the city of Mecca, the holiest site. And real concerns, too, not just about oil infrastructure, but about some of the territory these Houthis have been able to take.
6: This comes as the Houthis have begun taking over territory near the mouth of the Red Sea. The nation's Treasury Secretary is touting the administration's economic agenda, highlighting job growth and easing inflation. This is energy prices soar thanks to the war with Iran. Fox Business Network's Edward Lawrence has the latest from the White House.
8: Treasury Secretary Scott Bessin pushing the Trump administration's policies that created growth in the economy here. Now, the Treasury Secretary testified that census numbers show the poverty rate went down 0.5% to 10.2%, with household income rising 2.6%. Democrats tried to pin inflation, which remains above the Fed's 2% target, on President Trump, citing a conflict with Iran as well as tariffs. Bessin believes that inflation will fall once the operations in Iran ends. Now, the economy under pressure also for the rise of the 10-year Treasury bond. As it rises, the price to borrow money for home mortgages and new cars, well, that goes up.
6: Another struggle on Wall Street today. The Dow lost 328 points. The NASDAQ gave up 205. 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
6: Senator Chris Coons has won the Democratic primary in Delaware tonight. He'll be heavily favored in the general election against Michael Katz, who was victorious in the Republican primary. The Justice Department is charging 12 people with child care fraud in San Diego. Officials say there were no children, despite the payouts of taxpayer money. Fox's Natalie Chuck is in Los Angeles with more.
11: A dozen suspects taken into custody as law enforcement partners execute criminal search warrants targeting widespread financial fraud. Fox News cameras were rolling early Thursday morning during Operation Cradle to Grift, centered on what the U.S. Assistant Attorney General calls ghost daycares. Agents from Homeland Security, the IRS, and other law enforcement partners arrested six men and six women accused of lying for years about how many kids they were taking care of in order to get federal funds.
6: The leader of the FBI says the Bureau is taking major steps in making sure that Ancient is safer. Fox's David Spunt has more from Capitol Hill.
12: FBI Director Kash Patel came to Capitol Hill to tout falling violent crime rates. He praised FBI investigators, but there's one investigation that still remains a mystery. Patel was pressed about the probe into Thomas Crooks, the man who shot and almost killed President Trump at a campaign rally in 2024. Newly uncovered documents reveal Crooks had packages of gun parts delivered to him under a pseudonym, and an anonymous donor paid to cremate his body. Members of law enforcement in the prior and current administration tell Fox News the official motive remains unknown.
6: Patel sparred with Democrats over his firing of agents who participated in investigations of President Trump. A spate of media leak probes on whether employees would be dispatched to the polls on Election Day in light of the Bureau's ongoing election-related investigations and Trump's repeated claims about pervasive voter fraud. I'm Tom Rigotti. This is Fox News.
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15: Clear skies during the evening hours, and the winds will start to lighten up out of the west-northwest at about 10 to 15. Temperatures in the 60s, slowly falling off into the low 40s. Under clear skies tonight, it's going to be a chilly one with light northeast winds. Then for Wednesday, look for clouds to be on the increase. We can't rule out an isolated shower during the afternoon with highs into the upper 60s, and then a dry day on Thursday with highs around 70. From the Flag Skywatch Weather Center, I'm Chief Meteorologist Dean Wysocki.
16: Are you a worrier? I know I can be. 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I am Darren Hefty with Hefty Seed Company. 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That's why we developed Hefty Brand 40 Series Corn. 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When the other guys are losing their sleep trying to get their crop in, well, my corn will already be in the ground. Plant early, sleep better with Hefty 40 Series Corn.
17: This is the flag.
18: Fighting for free speech, Western civilization, and delivering common sense for the American people. Ladies and gentlemen, here's Scott Jennings.
19: He's back. Kentucky Senator Mitch McConnell returns to the Capitol and casts the deciding vote on a Trump judicial nominee. Which way did he go? We have details ahead. Will AM radio be preserved in new cars? Believe it or not, that fight comes to the House floor today. We'll track that, plus other important legislative news. And Eric Flores is running for Congress in Texas' 34th District, one of the most closely watched congressional campaigns in America. He stops by for a chat. All that and more, much more, on this Tuesday, September the 15th. I'm Scott Jennings, reporting for Salem, live from Washington, D.C. And oh, by the way, I'll see you over at CNN at 4 and 9 o'clock Eastern today. On this day, by the way, in 1916, for nearly 2 years, the armies of Europe had been trapped in the mud, fighting the Great War. Machine guns made crossing open ground nearly suicidal. Barbed wire stopped advancing soldiers in their tracks. And artillery could destroy almost everything, except for the stalemate. So behind closed doors, British engineers began building a secret weapon. It would move on continuous metal tracks, allowing it to crawl across shell craters, crush barbed wire, and carry soldiers through enemy fire. But a machine that large could not easily be hidden. Factories needed workers, parts had to be ordered, and the Germans could not be allowed to discover what Britain was building. So workers were given a cover story. They were told these enormous metal containers were intended to transport water. To preserve the deception, officials gave the project a deliberately ordinary code name. Then on September the 15th, 1916, 49 of these strange machines were assigned to join a British assault at the Battle of Flers-Courcelette. Many broke down, others became stuck in the mud. But the few that lumbered into no man's land presented German soldiers with something they'd never seen, an armored fortress moving toward them. The machines were slow, unreliable, and unbearably hot on the inside, but they could cross trenches, flatten the wire, and withstand ordinary rifle fire. The outcome of the battle was mixed, most regarded as a tactical victory for the Allies, but one that lacked a clear breakthrough. But these machines offered a glimpse of warfare's future. Soon, every major army would begin developing its own version. And the British military's secret code name never went away. Those machines, disguised as mobile water containers, would forever be known by that simple name. Tanks. The tank. Entering battle for the first time on this day, September the 15th. 1916. Speaking of a tank that's carried a lot of water for his party and his state over the last 42 years, Mitch McConnell of Kentucky returned to the United States Senate last night. He appeared in the Capitol, spoke to reporters, crushed 1,000 conspiracy theories, and then cast the deciding yes vote to advance Matthew Byrne, President Trump's nominee for a judgeship in the Southern District of Ohio. McConnell fell at his Capitol home in June. He spent several weeks in the hospital and then returned home for rehabilitation during the August recess. And ladies and gentlemen, I have breaking news today. The telephone is real. Apparently, two human beings can still speak without a camera crew, a live stream, or a notarized certificate of authenticity. Normally, a senator returning to work after a medical absence would not require a media correction. But this return settles one of the strangest and dumbest conspiracy theories of the summer. While Senator McConnell was hospitalized and recovering, I told people something very simple. I had spoken to him on the telephone. Not through a medium, not with a Ouija board, not through a CIA satellite. He called me. We talked for nearly 20 minutes. We spoke again a few weeks later. I visited him in the hospital, and then I saw him at his home just this past Saturday night. He was following the news. He wanted to discuss Iran, Russia, Ukraine, the Senate business, the politics of the day. I reported on CNN that he was recovering at home, that he wanted to return when the Senate reconvened, and that he remained especially interested in the Farm Bill, national defense, and America's role in NATO. Those were the facts as I personally knew them. But facts were not exciting enough for certain bottom-feeding media outlets and pundits. They decided I must be lying. They demanded proof of life. They wanted me to FaceTime McConnell on live television as though I were holding him hostage at some undisclosed location. Articles analyzed every syllable that I uttered. One headline claimed I'd been cornered. Another said I was fleeing questions. Still another investigated my phone call claims. Phone call claims? As though I would invent a conversation with one of the most consequential politicians of the last century, a man that I've known personally for the last 30 years. Some people convinced themselves McConnell was dead. Others imagined an elaborate conspiracy involving his family, doctors, staff, and apparently me to fool the country. Now think about that logically for a moment. If you were planning an enormous political cover-up, would you really make Scott Jennings the public face of the operation? I'm on television every night, surrounded by people whose principal hobby is trying to catch me saying something wrong. That's not operational security. Now, were people entitled to ask about McConnell's health or his ability to finish his term? Of course. He suffered a serious fall. He had pneumonia. He spent weeks in rehabilitation. And he's 84 years old. He still deals with the effects of childhood polio. As I said publicly, Kentuckians deserve clarity about whether he could return and perform his duties. And I don't think the public communications were particularly well handled by his operation. That was all fair game. But asking legitimate questions is one thing. Calling everyone who provides an answer a liar is something else. Last night, McConnell appeared before the cameras. He spoke to reporters. He returned to the Senate floor. And the first thing he did was help Donald Trump advance a highly qualified judicial nominee. Without McConnell, he wouldn't have passed last night. And what else did McConnell say that he wanted to work on this week? The Farm Bill? NATO? America standing with its friends against Russia? In other words, the exact subjects that I told the American people he'd been discussing with me on the phone. The most overqualified fact checker in America showed up last night. His name is Mitch McConnell. And his verdict was, Scott Jennings, truth teller, hero Pinocchio's. The conspiracy theorists won't apologize, of course. The websites won't retract their sneering headlines. The people who accuse me of fabricating conversations should delete their posts before moving along to tomorrow's hoaxes. But I won't hold my breath. I did, however, save the receipts. So allow your humble reporter this brief moment of mature and dignified reflection. I told you so. I told you I'd spoken to him. I told you he was following the news. I told you he intended to finish his term. I told you he was working to get back to the Senate in September. And on September the 14th, in fact, there he was. So to the conspiracy theorists, the haters, and the self-appointed telephone inspectors of the Internet, take the loss, wallow in your shame, and live with the fact that everyone now knows exactly who and what you are. And for you, dear listeners of this show, I suppose we prove something once again. As usual, I'm about the only person who knows what the heck is going on around here. Other news today, the fight to keep AM radio in America's cars is heading to the House floor. House Majority Leader Steve Scalise bringing up the bipartisan AM Radio for Every Vehicle Act up for a vote. 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Scalise, in fact, points to his own experiences during Hurricane Katrina, when AM radio was one of the few ways Louisiana residents could get emergency information. The bill has 300 House co-sponsors. 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And if you haven't, call your congressmen and senators. 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It's about one more walk, one more adventure with your best friend. We'll have more news after this. It's Scott Jennings on Salem, telling you the truth right after this.
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19: All right, Tuesday, September the 15th. A lot of news going on Capitol Hill. Congress is back in session. A lot of things are popping, including a hearing of the House Judiciary Committee today. And I bring this story up because it's connected to an immigration story we have yesterday. So let's get to today's news. A New York sheriff was called in to testify about Governor Kathy Hochul's sanctuary policies in the state of New York. And he revealed what law enforcement is forced to do in New York when ICE simply asks for help in capturing criminal illegal aliens. Friend of the show, the chairman of the committee, is Jim Jordan, congressman from Ohio. The sheriff who is speaking here is Broome County Sheriff Fred Akshar. I want you to listen to this exchange between Jordan and Akshar, cut number 8.
2: Let's say you got an illegal migrant who's been charged with another crime, who's in your jail, or I think you said you had a 600-person jail that you oversee, who's in your jail, and then is going to be released on some kind of bail or whatever. And ICE notifies you, sends a detainer. In New York, what do you have to do?
3: Let him out the back door.
2: Let him out the back door. You can't turn him over to the federal government, even though he's here illegally and been charged with another crime.
3: Thanks to Governor Hochul and local cops, local crimes.
2: You got to let him go.
3: Yes.
19: Let them out the back door. That is a sheriff in New York testifying before Congress as to what he has to do if a violent illegal alien comes into his jail. Because he serves in the state of New York, and because the governor is Kathy Hochul, and because New York is a sanctuary state, this sheriff telling Congress today, I have to let them out the back door. Now, Democrats all the time are telling us, oh, we don't oppose all deportations, but we really ought to focus on those that are violent, on those that present real danger, not the ones that Trump is going after. That's what they say. But what do Democrats do? Kathy Hochul says, you got to let them all out the back door. Just ask this sheriff. Yesterday, we brought you the story of Kathy Hochul literally giving executive clemency to a violent, illegal migrant so that he could get out of deportation proceedings. So in New York, they'll give you lip service on immigration. But Kathy Hochul may be working harder than any Democrat in America to keep illegal, violent aliens in New York, in the United States, in your neighborhood, in your community, putting you and your family at risk. On top of that, we also learned yesterday that New York City Mayor Mamdani and a bunch of other Democrats around the country are suing the federal government over the Trump rule that, hey, if you're an illegal alien, or you're an immigrant of any kind and you're coming here and you're going to get on welfare, we're not going to allow it. We're not going to let you come here and immediately get on the public dole. For that, they're getting sued by Mamdani and the Democrats. Now, this sounds like common sense to me, that you wouldn't want to have a bunch of immigrant populations coming here and immediately getting on welfare. But all of these things work together. You have Democrats like Kathy Hochul saying, let's keep all aliens, let's keep all immigrants, illegal or otherwise, in the United States, even if they're violent. And you have Zoran Mamdani and a bunch of other mayors and Democratic officials saying, let's keep all aliens, all immigrants, illegal or otherwise, here, even if they are getting on welfare and becoming a burden to the U.S. taxpayer. This is everything you need to know about the Democrat immigration agenda. Illegal aliens who are violent, you get to stay. In fact, they say let them out the back door of the jail. Come here and you need to be on welfare, you get to stay. And the American people will pick up the tab. That is the Democratic position. Not rhetoric, that's their position, because all you have to do is analyze their actions. One more news story for you. Down in Texas, Democrat James Tallarico, the Senate candidate down there, every single day we get the latest weirdo phrase from Tallarico. He got asked, who is your favorite drag queen? And I want you to hear this interaction. Cut five.
4: This is Tallarico. So nice to meet you. Sorry, I broke my hand. I was there when you defended the drags. Who's your favorite drag queen in Texas?
5: Oh my gosh, probably Alyssa Edwards.
4: Alyssa Edwards? Yes. I love Mikey Mays. Thank you so much. Thank you.
19: Me, and probably if anyone asked you, who's your favorite drag queen? If somebody offered you $10 million to name any drag queen, could you do it? I couldn't. I have no idea. Most of you don't. But Tallarico, who wants to represent Texas in the Senate, he knows more about who his favorite drag queen is than maybe what his favorite pie is or his favorite football team. Who in the world keeps an answer to that question in their back pocket? So strange. More news after this. Come back. It's Scott on Salem.
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6: An Iranian proxy is a big problem. I'm Tom Rigotti, Fox News. A Saudi Arabian pipeline responsible for the transport of millions of barrels of oil a day is scheduled to be largely out of service for weeks. Middle Eastern officials are pointing blame at drones from Iranian-backed militias in Iraq. Fox's Steve Harrigan is in Tel Aviv with the latest.
10: That oil pipeline all the way across Saudi Arabia, 750 miles long, it was carrying 4 million barrels of oil every day. Now for weeks, that oil is not going to go to market. And Saudi Arabia is being hit day after day by attacks from Iranian-backed Houthis. They're hitting not just the oil infrastructure, but they're also targeting cities as well. Warnings going out even in the city of Mecca, the holiest site. And real concerns, too, not just about oil infrastructure, but about some of the territory these Houthis have been able to take.
6: This comes as the Houthis have begun taking over territory near the mouth of the Red Sea. The nation's Treasury Secretary is touting the administration's economic agenda, highlighting job growth and easing inflation. This as energy prices soar thanks to the war with Iran. Fox Business Network's Edward Lawrence has the latest from the White House.
26: Treasury Secretary Scott Bessent pushing the Trump administration's policies that created growth in the economy here. Now, the Treasury Secretary testified that census numbers show the poverty rate went down 0.5% to 10.2%, with household income rising 2.6%. Democrats tried to pin inflation, which remains above the Fed's 2% target, on President Trump, citing a conflict with Iran as well as tariffs. Bessent believes that inflation will fall once the operations in Iran ends. Now, the economy under pressure also for the rise of the 10-year Treasury bond. As it rises, the price to borrow money for home mortgages and new cars, well, that goes up.
6: Another struggle on Wall Street today. The Dow lost 328 points. The NASDAQ gave up 205. America's listening. Fox News.
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14: Clear skies during the evening hours, and the winds will start to lighten up out of the west-northwest at about 10 to 15. Temperatures in the 60s, slowly falling off into the low 40s. Under clear skies tonight, it's going to be a chilly one with light northeast winds. Then for Wednesday, look for clouds to be on the increase. We can't rule out an isolated shower during the afternoon with highs into the upper 60s, and then a dry day on Thursday with highs around 70. From the Flag Skywatch Weather Center, I'm Chief Meteorologist Dean Wysocki.
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19: 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Tuesday, September the 15th, Scott Jennings here, Common Sense for the American People, tracking all the most important political news in these great United States. We zoom down.

0: You'd expect to see the North Dakota oil and natural gas industry working at wells and processing facilities. What you might not know is our oil and gas industry also works to build roads, provide school funding, and even protect us from flooding by creating nearly 50,000 jobs statewide and generating billions of tax dollars annually to support our infrastructure, our great outdoors, and our schools. North Dakota Petroleum Foundation, advancing the possibilities.
1: Scott, thanks for having us on this afternoon.
2: Yeah, it was good to see your speech down there in Dallas. The Republicans were excited about your campaign. You're challenging a Democrat incumbent named Vicente Gonzalez. Make the case. Why is it time to throw out Gonzalez and install Flores?
1: Well, we got a far-left Democrat. He's been there 10 years nearly. I call him a glorified piece of furniture. Not passed a single piece of substantive legislation. He's voting 80 to 85% of the time with AOC and Ilhan Omar. He calls himself the right kind of Democrat. There's no such thing. He's the wrong type of Democrat, and he's certainly wrong currently for South Texas. Completely out of touch with South Texas constituents, you know, as you know, shown by his voting record time and time again, just pushing this woke agenda.
2: I assume you all are debating the economy and what to do about it down there in South Texas. Let's hear a little bit of what Vicente Gonzalez says. At one time, he was out touting the Biden economic recovery. Let's hear a little bit of that in cut number two.
3: We've been able to put shots in arms, monies in pockets, keep businesses open, get kids back to school, and get our economy wide open again. Our unemployment levels are at pre-pandemic lows. Our the oil and gas, I know everybody was talking about oil and gas, but in the last election, gas is over $75 a barrel, and Texas is thriving again.
2: So that was back when Joe Biden was the president, and Gonzalez couldn't have been happier about it. What do you think about that, Eric?
1: Well, again, just shows his incompetence and how out of touch he is with policy, and especially South Texas. I mean, why didn't he mention that inflation was 9.1%? Why didn't he mention, you know, the unemployment or the lack there of jobs that the Biden administration had added? Or let's just even take it, you know, even further. The just outrageous spending, trillions and trillions of dollars, the trade deficit that now the President Trump, you know, agenda or administration has inherited. And let's not, you know, why wasn't he touting the gas prices? We're not even as close to the highest gas prices under sleepy Joe Biden. Right now, our inflation rate's 4.1%. The president's added over 750,000 non-paying farming jobs. That's sound policy, not what he just said.
2: Perhaps more alarmingly, Gonzalez was closely aligned with Biden when it comes to the border, border security, and immigration policy. I want you to listen to this and react. Cut number three.
4: You come away from that wondering, which is it? And you talked about whether or not people are being incentivized to come here. What impact does that kind of mixed messaging have?
5: Yeah, it's very concerning. And I think we should have a very aggressive message that we can have a place in southern Mexico, a processing center where you can come in and you register and you could maybe even have your hearing there. I mean, obviously we're doing a lot on Zoom now. We can do so much and we can do so much better than we're doing now. And I think the administration is on the right track, but we don't have a lot of time. We got to move fast.
2: Your opponent says Joe Biden was, quote, on the right track when it comes to border security. Your rebuttal, Eric.
1: Yeah, this one just enrages me. You know, I don't get my talking points from some sort of political brief, you know, on Monday or CNN or Fox News. You know, I live border security. I'm actually endorsed by the National Border Patrol Council. I was in the trench. I dismantled one of the largest human smuggling organizations in South Texas. So for him to say that is just another case in point how out of touch he is with South Texas, saying that they're on the right track. What he's talking about, what I call the Mayorkas absolute epic failure, created the conduit of chaos. We had a humanitarian crisis by doing that. Tent City, we flew members of that administration over the border at that time. And let me tell you, there was thousands and thousands of people suffering, thousands and thousands of people being released into this country, ravaging our communities. And because of that, you know, unfortunately, you know, illegal aliens who have come to this country have killed, you know, innocent American citizens. Just, it's what a joke.
2: We're talking to Eric Flores. He's the Republican nominee for Congress in the Texas 34th Congressional District. This is one of the most closely watched congressional districts in America, one of those middle ground seats that will decide the majority. Eric, I want to continue to focus in a little bit on your work.

0: work as a prosecutor. As you mentioned, you helped dismantle a major human smuggling operation when you were a federal prosecutor. What changes do we need to further make in our immigration system to break the cartel's business model permanently?
1: Look, I said this time and time again, and I applauded, you know, a lot of the prosecutors that I served with who were more focused on, of course, the drug cartel, you know, initiatives. But in order to really crush these cartels, one, we have already designated them as a, you know, terrorist organization. That gives us a little bit more investigatory power and discretion there. That's step number one. But step number two that we're now focusing on is we need to continue to follow the money. These drug organizations can reproduce, you know, their loads of fentanyl and cocaine in a snap of a finger. But what they cannot reproduce is when you seize the money that has entered into the American banking system through their money laundering operations. You crush the money, you know, nexus to their, these organizations, you will crush them immediately.
0: Eric Flores is our guest here on the Scott Jennings Show, running for Congress down in South Texas. Look, if Democrats regain the majority this fall, if a Democrat were to become president in 2028, it's my estimation that the border would be thrown wide open once again. You're down in South Texas. You've lived this as a prosecutor, and you live it as part of this community. How has life changed for the better in South Texas now that the border has been closed by President Trump, and how would it change if Democrats were to come and reopen it?
1: Well, I'll tell you, you got people like James Talafrico and his best friend, you know, Vicente Gonzalez, who they would much rather have open borders and have a doormat just welcoming these illegal aliens into this country. Let me tell you, on day one, President Trump secured the border. We've had 50-year all-time low apprehensions, 15 months of not releasing a single illegal alien into this country under those fraudulent asylum claims under sleepy Joe Biden. Let me tell you, the community has improved drastically. The farmers and the ranchers are no longer being ravaged by these illegal crossings. Law enforcement, Border Patrol agents now have the resources and are now being able to do the job that they signed up for, to protect our community and to secure our border. And they are very much appreciative of course, Paul Bettis, the union president, as well as the Trump administration for finally giving them the resources, the manpower, and most importantly, the wherewithal to do their jobs.
0: Eric, I want to talk a little bit about Social Security. That's always a big topic in midterms because senior citizens in this country vote at extremely high proportions. That'll be the case in your district. Last summer, the Republicans in Congress passed the One Big Beautiful Bill Act. It created a new $6,000 tax deduction for seniors age 65 and older. That makes Social Security benefits tax-free for about 88% of recipients. The president says no tax on Social Security. Every Democrat in Congress, including your opponent, voted against that tax cut for Social Security. Have you taken a position on the Big Beautiful Bill? Have you taken a position on how to best protect Social Security and the seniors of your district?
1: Absolutely. The working family tax cut to the One Big Beautiful Bill was just a really, really great, and I cannot, you know, preface this. It was an amazing piece of legislation. Let's go straight to the senior benefits, you know, where there is no longer, you know, they're not taxing the senior benefits on their Social Security. That is a huge help to them. That will be a vast majority of the voter, you know, this come midterm election cycle. Now, my opponent voted for essentially the biggest tax hike since World War II. But now what does he have to do? He has to lie to the constituents and run his political charade just like he's been. He's actually putting out fake signs, you know, that we're trying to defund Social Security, which is ridiculous. What he should do is apologize to the South Texas constituents for now taxing, for voting against no tax on their Social Security. We plan to continue to do that, to protect senior benefits. We know it's important. These hardworking Americans have paid into the system for so long. We need to continue to make sure that they have access to it.
0: Eric Flores, congressional candidate from the 34th District in Texas, is our guest. Eric, you were an Army infantry officer. Obviously, we're still fighting against the Iranians, although I've contended we've already won this war. We're just waiting for the president to formally announce it. What's your view on our action against Iran? And talk to us about, if you go to Congress as a veteran yourself, what you'll do to protect the veterans of this war and all the American heroes who've served our country.
1: Well, Scott, I'll tell you, I'm actually still serving as a still an infantry officer captain with the 72nd IBCT as an operations officer. So I'm back in the saddle, have strapped those boots back on because I believe in, you know, the Sec Wars leadership and this administration. And God willing, you know, if they need me, I'm ready to get back in the fight. Now, we've had 40 years of presidents talking about that we needed to do something about Iran. Finally, President Trump has the intestinal fortitude to stand up to these, you know, these very deadly threats who can never have a nuclear weapon. He did it. And of course, people, you know, again, it goes back to just folks having TDS. Now we have degraded a near peer threat for at least two generations of being combat ineffective. That doesn't mean that they can't launch a couple of rocks or missiles at us, but for two generations, they are combat ineffective. I have full faith the administration will wrap this up here in the near future. And of course, going to Congress as a service member myself, you know, it's always going to be my priority as someone who has actually worn the uniform, know what it is like to be in those boots. I'll be fighting for them vigorously, just like I have as a company commander, platoon leader, and so on.
0: Eric Flores, before we go, if somebody wants to get in touch with your campaign, how do they do it?
1: I'd encourage them to go to www.ericflores.com. You can find us, of course, on X, Instagram, Facebook. Would love to hear from every constituent and just peel back every single one of my opponent's lies. Yep. He's been running this political charade. He says he's the right kind of Democrat. Well, I got news for him. He's the wrong kind of Democrat, and he's wrong for South Texas.
0: Eric Flores, thanks for joining us. Back with more after this.
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0: common sense? Here's CNN's senior political commentator, New York Times best-selling author, and America's favorite political pundit, Scott Jennings.
1: Tuesday, September the 15th, busy day up on Capitol Hill. The FBI director, Kash Patel, was testifying today. And he told members of Congress that the FBI is putting America's most dangerous fugitives behind bars. Kash Patel told lawmakers that the Bureau has captured all 10 of its most wanted violent fugitives over the past 18 months. Let's hear that. Cut number 7.
2: In 2025, according to the Uniform Crime Report, we delivered the largest reduction in the murder rate in the history of America. The FBI captured more than 2.5 times the number of the top 10 most wanted fugitives on the FBI's list from the prior administration. In fact, Mr. Chairman, I'm proud to announce today, and I hate to correct you, we haven't captured 9 of the top 10 most individuals on our list. We've captured 10. Just this past weekend, we captured a thug down in Venezuela who was on our most wanted list and on the run for years. He has been captured, apprehended, and is on his way back to the United States of America. That's 10 of 10. Nobody in the FBI history has done that.
1: Kash Patel testifying today that this is all part of a historic crime crackdown under President Trump, one that he says has also produced more than 54,000 violent crime arrests. And when it comes to the issue of fraud, Patel says the Bureau has captured 6 of the most wanted fraudsters in just the last 3 months. Let's hear that. Cut 9.
2: And that's success on the top 10. When I was having a discussion with the vice president, he said, can't we replicate that on the fraudsters that are fleecing American seniors and our kids of money that they need? So we launched, pursuant to the vice president's idea, the most wanted fraudsters list with the same motive behind it. We need information on where these individuals are hiding out, and we need information to piece together some of their cases. So since June, this is no small task. We have captured and arrested and brought back to justice 6 of the most wanted fraudsters. I think there's 12 on that list right now, totaling $2 billion in fraud across Medicare, SNAP, COVID-19 relief funds, PPA, and whatnot. They were on the run collectively for 5,000 days on 4 separate continents, and each one of them has been arrested, and one's in the pipeline to come back. We'll get them back shortly. But all are in custody, and 5 of the 6 are here in the United States.
1: The suspects are connected to cases involving billions of dollars in alleged fraud. Patel says the message is simple. If you steal from the American taxpayer, the FBI will find you. So today, Kash Patel testifying that we're throwing bad guys in jail. You know, it seems to me that there is a very clear contrast to be drawn in these congressional campaigns around the country. You've got a Republican administration catching the most violent criminals, catching the most audacious fraudsters, and throwing them in jail. And at the same time, you have a Democratic Party whose policy is to release violent illegal aliens from jails and not cooperate with the federal government. One party trying to throw violent criminals, audacious fraudsters in jail, and one party saying, if you're here illegally and you're a violent person, we don't care. In fact, what we'd like to do is let you out of jail to roam free in the community to commit further violent acts. To me, it's a very clear contrast that can and should and hopefully will be drawn in these congressional campaigns coming up this November. Coming up in the next hour, by the way, still a lot of stuff going on up on Capitol Hill. At around 2:15, the Digital Asset Market Clarity Act, shorthand in Washington is just the Clarity Act, should be on the Senate floor. This is a sweeping 600-page bill that establishes, or would establish, the first comprehensive federal regulatory framework for cryptocurrencies. This is extremely controversial. You have some people pushing hard for this. You have some people who are skeptical of it. You've got a full-blown public affairs environment out there of people lobbying for and lobbying against. As of last week, the vibe in Washington was this was going to fail. Republicans made a last-ditch offer over the weekend to try to meet some Democratic demands, but it doesn't look like it's going to be enough. But we don't know yet. We're not quite sure what's going to happen. But this is supposedly coming up at around 2:15. Also next hour, at the White House press briefing podium, as you know, they've not named a new press secretary yet, as we're all painfully aware. And they're rotating through some folks. The Attorney General, Todd Blanche, will come through and brief the press at the White House podium. So we'll be keeping an eye on the Senate floor and the White House press briefing room for you. We take a break now, we get more news, and we come back with all of that right after this on the Scott Jennings Show.
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5: The midterms are almost here, and Republicans could be in deep trouble. Polls show Democrats leading in key races. Tonight, Rob Finnerty on Newsmax reveals the growing threat from the DSA and the radical left. With less than 60 days to go, Finnerty says it's time for the GOP to hit the panic button. The House may go, and control of the Senate is up for grabs. 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Americans are angry, and the progressive left wants total control of Congress. Tallarico, El Sayed, AOC, Bernie Sanders. Finnerty reveals President Trump's secret plan to fight back and what you can do to help him. Don't miss Finnerty tonight at 8 p.m. Eastern on Newsmax. 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
9: The president hammers the high court. I'm Ted Lindner, Fox News. President Trump Tuesday lashing out at the U.S. Supreme Court over its decision on mail-in ballots. Attorney General Todd Blanche says the Justice Department will comply with the order, but he says the administration wants to assure free and fair elections. Blanche also says the president's frustrated by recent Supreme Court rulings.
10: The idea that President Trump shouldn't be allowed to communicate to the American people his frustration, I don't share that.
9: In a social media post, the president wrote the justices are not the people he interviewed, but merely a shell of their original selves. Senate Democrats have blocked legislation to create a new regulatory framework for cryptocurrency, demanding more limits on President Trump's investments. Tuesday's vote was a pivotal election year test for the $2.3 trillion cryptocurrency market and came as Trump has amassed significant crypto wealth while in office. Increasing concerns over the advancement of artificial intelligence continue to ripple across Capitol Hill and the private sector. Fox's Aisha Hosni has details on that and more from the White House.
11: House Speaker Mike Johnson downplaying AI doomsday warnings as AI continues to confound Washington. Senate Minority Leader Chuck Schumer slamming Republicans for not reining it in. At the center of the president's decision is the AI race with China. Just last week, the government identified six Chinese AI firms accused of stealing data from American AI companies. Meanwhile, the president on Truth Social claiming new evidence shows the Butler, Pennsylvania assassination attempt was a, quote, Democrat plot to get me out of the election that failed. But FBI Director Kash Patel testified on the Hill that the shooter, Thomas Crooks, wasn't speaking to anyone but his parents.
9: This comes as lawmakers from both sides of the aisle unite behind the Frontier Act, bipartisan legislation introduced aimed at establishing national safety guardrails for the development of AI. 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
9: Senator Chris Coons has won the Democratic primary in Delaware tonight. He'll be heavily favored in the general election against Michael Katz, who was victorious in the Republican primary. Congressman Thomas Massie introducing articles of impeachment against Secretary of War Pete Hegseth over the conflict in Iran. The Kentucky Republican alleging that Hegseth committed high crimes and misdemeanors, including illegally waging the Iran war. Republicans have enough votes to strike down the proposal. The FBI apprehending a suspect charged with planning a terror attack. Fox's Alexandria Hoff.
14: Federal agents in Pennsylvania have charged 21-year-old Jonathan Hunter Kramer of Valencia, PA, with attempting to commit terrorism on behalf of ISIS. Last weekend, an FBI surveillance team tracked Kramer as he bought a burner phone, got a long black bag, checked into a hotel with cash, and loaded up on weapons. This investigation came after a tip came in March about some nefarious behavior online, allegedly by Kramer. He was intercepted in a hotel parking lot in Cranberry Township, with authorities seizing a semi-automatic rifle, high-capacity magazine, nearly 200 rounds of ammunition, 30 knives, and a prayer rug, according to FBI Director Kash Patel.
9: Jonathan Hunter Kramer had allegedly been on the FBI's radar since 2023 when he was charged and adjudicated delinquent by Pennsylvania state authorities for an alleged role in a plot to commit a mass casualty incident and for allegedly possessing child sexual abuse material. The Kennedy Center is closing, at least for now. The board voting to close over financial issues and a dispute over putting President Trump's name on the iconic performing arts venue, this according to Fox News sources. Prior to Tuesday's board meeting, a federal judge blocked the Kennedy Center board from adding Trump's name to the structure or ground, saying it would violate an earlier ruling that his name was illegally added to the building. Judge Christopher Cooper ruled that, simply put, defendants cannot install memorials for President Trump or anyone or anything else at the Kennedy Center without Congress's blessing. I'm Ted Linder. This is Fox News.
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17: Clear skies during the evening hours, and the winds will start to lighten up out of the west-northwest at about 10 to 15. Temperatures in the 60s slowly falling off into the low 40s. Under clear skies tonight, it's going to be a chilly one with light northeast winds. Then for Wednesday, look for clouds to be on the increase. We can't rule out an isolated shower during the afternoon with highs into the upper 60s, and then a dry day on Thursday with highs around 70. From the Flag Skywatch Weather Center, I'm Chief Meteorologist Dean Wysocki.
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1: Quick check of the headlines here on Tuesday, September the 15th. There is new information out surrounding Thomas Crooks, the man who almost assassinated President Trump in Butler, Pennsylvania over 2 years ago. Federal records obtained by Fox News show that Crooks used an alias to purchase weapons parts online, parts that he used to create the gun that he fired at the president, hit him in the ear. And much stranger, an anonymous online donor apparently paid for the cremation of Crooks' body after the Secret Service killed him. Very strange indeed. Trump administration is rolling back Biden-era limits on emissions from coal and natural gas power plants. The EPA says the rules imposed billions of dollars in costs, threatened grid reliability, and risked forcing more American power plants to close. Environmental groups say they're going to court, but the administration says affordable, reliable electricity must come before a climate agenda that leaves Americans with higher bills and a weaker power grid. And a new investigation is raising explosive questions about whether the United Nations looked the other way as UNRWA employees were linked to Hamas and the October 7th attacks. Adam Credo broke the story. He's senior national security and foreign policy writer for the Washington Free Beacon. He joins us now. Adam, let's start here. What is UNRWA? UNRWA. Tell the audience what that is, and then we'll get into your investigation.
21: Sure. It's the Palestinian Relief and Works Agency. This is architecture that's been set up over several decades to provide humanitarian services to the Palestinians in the West Bank and also in the Gaza Strip. They provide a lot of education. They maintain schools. Mind you, many of these UNRWA schools have been used not just in this conflict, but multiple past conflicts between Israel and Hamas to store weapons, to fire rockets. Their educational curriculum is well known to promote anti-Semitism, anti-Israel bias, calling to wipe Israel off the map and indoctrinate kids to be so-called martyrs. So this organization had a slew of problems well before the October 7th attacks themselves.
1: And your reporting, Adam, suggests that the United Nations ignored clear evidence connecting UNRWA employees to Hamas. Tell us about that.
21: So this is what happened. In the wake of the October 7th attacks, Israel obtained battlefield intelligence. These are seized enemy materials from Hamas, and it showed initially, though the number became far greater down the road, but initially that at least 19 UNRWA staffers directly participated in the October 7th attacks and were members of Hamas. What the UN did is perform its own investigation into these claims. It was a confidential probe from 2024. I obtained a copy of it several weeks ago in an unredacted form. It hadn't been published previously. And what it showed is in at least 9 of these cases, what the UN did was dismiss Israel's intelligence, saying that it couldn't otherwise confirm or verify the allegations. Of course, they couldn't do this because they were seized enemy materials. That was the first part. The second part, their probe didn't even focus on Hamas affiliation. That is, they only looked directly at if these people participated in the October 7th attacks. What you see in the report where they break out the specific Israeli intelligence. In one case, a guy was alleged UNRWA staffer was having a conversation with his son who was participating in the October 7th attacks. And you see other similar things of communications from UNRWA officials who were moonlighting as Hamas members and in Israel on the day of those attacks, participating in them. There was even one case that came out, I recently confirmed, a man who was caught on video dragging the lifeless body of an Israeli behind a pickup truck was, in fact, a UNRWA employee.
1: So it's obvious that you had clear anti-Israel, anti-Semitic terrorist elements that had infiltrated this United Nations agency here. Was the United Nations investigation into all of this merely incompetent? Or do your sources believe there was a deliberate effort to protect UNRWA from being uncovered for what it is?
21: Yeah, it depends on who you speak to, but I've heard both. One, the self-imposed limitations, swiping away the Israeli intel merely by saying that they could, well, we can't verify it. I guess we can't say that they're guilty. And not investigating at all, ignoring wholly the Hamas issue. And mind you, by the way, the UN doesn't designate Hamas as a terrorist group, so that would have also interfered with anything that they would have confirmed on that, because they just don't consider Hamas to be a terrorist faction. But
1: what do they consider them to be? Like a social club?
21: A militant organization. The UN shockingly does not classify Hamas as a terrorist organization. So for purposes of their investigation, they didn't even have to worry about that part of it. And I think that's part of the reason why some of the Western diplomats and others that I've spoken to who are aware of these findings, and by the way, the U.S. is running its own investigation right now. The United States Agency for International Development's Inspector General, they're largely and wholly separate from USAID itself. They're running their own probe and have found at this point over 100 UNRWA staffers are members of Hamas or participated in October 7th. And their investigation now encompasses at least 1,500 that they suspect of similar ties. So it's only getting wider and broader while the UN considers the issue closed. And I think a lot of this, from the sources I spoke to, is an attempt to, one, discredit Israel's intelligence, and two, exonerate the agency. The agency is under tons of international pressure. Western donors cut their funding after the Hamas affiliation ties came out. The United States, under the Trump administration, of course, does not fund UNRWA any longer. So I think they're very concerned about their pocketbook, and from those I spoke to, that might be one reason for doing an investigation in this manner. But Western donors remain concerned. I heard that from multiple people I spoke with, and I think rightfully so when you see the record of the investigation they came up with. And I've published it all publicly. You can view it on the Free Beacon's website, read the whole thing in full.
1: Adam Credo with Washington Free Beacon, a senior journalist there, is our guest today. Adam, some of the accused employees of UNRWA worked as teachers. What does that tell us about the environment surrounding children inside these UNRWA schools?
21: Yeah, I'm glad you pointed that out, because it's a shocking number of teachers, math teachers, others, and this only comports with the other things we found. I reported not too long ago on Palestinian lesson plans. Many of these in cases are endorsed by UNRWA and taught by UNRWA, but these materials used October 7th to teach math. How many Jews were killed on October 7th? If you multiply this by this, the number of martyrs and freedom fighters who stormed Israeli communities, it's really shocking lesson plans. And I've seen this. I used to work in strictly Jewish newspapers. So you've seen this for decades, as long as UNRWA mostly has been around, that its classrooms and the teaching materials are replete with not just anti-Israel material, but also anti-Semitism, that is wiping Jews off the map. And this is what's being taught in schools, and you wonder why the terrorism industry in Gaza and also the West Bank right now remains very alive and well. It's because children are indoctrinated at a very young age. I'm sure you remember just a few years ago, they had an anti-Semitic Mickey Mouse on Palestinian TV. He was hosting a children's television show.
1: Adam Credo is senior investigative reporter for the Washington Free Beacon. You can read all of his work there at the Washington Free Beacon. Adam, thanks for holding these folks accountable. Somebody's got to do it. Might as well be you.
21: Always my pleasure. I appreciate you very much.
1: All right, we're tracking breaking news here on the Scott Jennings Show. First of all, I'm checking the monitor, and
21: I see the
1: Attorney General. Todd Blanche is currently holding a White House press briefing. He's taking questions from the media right now. And we're also keeping an eye on the Senate floor to see if the Clarity Act vote is going to take place this afternoon. 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I sure hope that you try this. We use it in the Jennings household. We attest to it. The customers that write us do. And everybody says Relief Factor works for them. Try it out. More news after this on the Scott Jennings Show. You know, we hear a lot these days about conviction, but real conviction isn't measured by what you say when it's easy. It is measured by what you're willing to do when your beliefs are tested. And that's what makes Charlie Kirk, American Martyr, worth watching. Oh, our friend Charlie. At its heart, this is not a political story. It is the story of a man whose Christian faith shaped his character, guided his decisions, and gave him the courage to stand firm in the face of opposition. Charlie understood that faith isn't something that we practice for an hour on Sunday and then leave it behind. It's meant to influence how we live, how we lead, and how we serve others every day. Charlie's story challenges each of us to consider the legacy that we're building through our own faithfulness and whether we are willing to live boldly for Christ when it matters most. Go to angel.com/SJ. Do it today. Become an Angel Guild member. And when you do, you can watch Charlie Kirk, American Martyr, and help bring more stories of faith, courage, and conviction to audiences around the world.
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1: 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Tuesday, September the 15th, Scott Jennings, Common Sense for the American People, broadcasting live from Washington, D.C. Lots going on here in your nation's capital. I glance at the monitor and I see the Attorney General of the United States, Todd Blanche, who is the special guest White House briefer today. He's taking questions from the media. He opened up today touting the violent crime statistics that have come out. And I got to be honest, folks, it is a huge, big, fat win for the Trump administration. Crime is down. Violent crime is down. President ought to tout it, and he is. Every Republican in the country ought to tout it. Here's Todd Blanche, Cut 11.
6: Is terrorism. Since President Trump returned to office, FBI data shows 4,260 arrests related to FTOs, including 1,039 individuals prevented from carrying out alleged terrorist attacks. That's 38% increase from the last administration. I want to talk about some recent cases. An ISIS Butler County, Pennsylvania terrorism arrest that just took place this morning out of our Pittsburgh office. A 21-year-old man, Jonathan Kramer, was charged and arrested for receiving a firearm and ammunition with intent to commit terrorism on behalf of ISIS. He was arrested. The investigation's ongoing, and there'll be more from that in the future.
1: It's a dangerous world out there, folks. Terrorism, violent criminals, illegal aliens, fraudsters. The FBI today has the stats to back up this assertion that they are, in fact, aggressively putting those people that would harm you in some way behind bars. This one just coming in. The Trump administration is putting America's own neighborhood first and telling Europe it's time to carry more of the load. The State Department is redirecting $52 million in military assistance from Slovakia, North Macedonia, Tunisia, and Iraq to Panama, Peru, Ecuador, and Colombia. The money will support the fight against drug trafficking, illegal immigration, and growing Chinese influence in the Western Hemisphere while helping secure the Panama Canal. Secretary of State Marco Rubio pledged additional support to the Western Hemisphere during his trip to Latin America last week. The message coming out of state is clear today. American tax dollars should confront the threats that are closest to American soil while asking NATO allies to step up and pay for more of their own defense. House Speaker Mike Johnson says the midterms are a fight for the future of America, not just political control of Congress. The Speaker warning today that if Democrats take back power, they will push amnesty and taxpayer-funded health care for illegal immigrants while reopening the southern border. Here's the Speaker, Cut 10.
7: Now, November 3rd is a contrast election, and you hear us say it all the time, contrast between common sense and crazy. And that's the best way we can describe it. This is not a campaign over standard political disagreements. We are entering a new era in American politics. In Congress, beginning January 27, we're not going to be arguing over marginal tax rates or inflation or foreign policy, not with the finer points of all that. We're going to be debating whether or not we're going to keep the greatest nation in the history of the world or break the thing down to the foundation and go down this dark, dangerous, deadly road to communism. And that is not a campaign rhetoric. It's not this is not hyperbole. That's literally what they're doing.
1: Road to the midterms, heating up in both parties. Mike Johnson talking about why it's necessary to defeat the Democrats today up on Capitol Hill. A recent stabbing in Seattle, this happened on Sunday, is renewing an angry debate over Mayor Katie Wilson, that's Socialist Mayor Katie Wilson's decision to keep the neighborhood police surveillance cameras there turned off. The cameras were connected to Seattle's real-time crime center during the World Cup, but Wilson ordered the system shut down after the tournament while the city conducts a privacy and civil liberties review. Now, with a stabbing suspect defined, detectives must rely more heavily on witnesses and privately owned video to reconstruct what happened and track the suspect's movements. Wilson is arguing that surveillance technology requires stronger safeguards to prevent abuse. In fact, she says CCTV cameras are a danger to, quote, people of color. Cut six.
8: This is legislation that will expand CCTV cameras that could potentially be taken control of by the Trump administration. And this is legislation that was opposed by immigrants' rights groups, by civil liberties groups, and by the Member of Color Caucus in the legislature. And I'll quote from their letter. This technology, and technology similar to it, has recently been in the news for its failure to be meaningfully and consistently secured, leading to breaches that could result in sensitive data being shared by ICE and putting our immigrant and refugee communities at risk. So that is the kind of risk that I would not take.
1: So here's what's happening in Seattle. A mayor there with Trump derangement syndrome has taken away a tool from police to find people who are stabbing folks out in the streets. Seattle police are looking for answers that those dark cameras may have been able to provide. Coming up, Eric Schmidt of Missouri is here. Stay with us on the Scott Jennings Show.
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11: 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Reuters Institute says we're now one of the top news brands in the nation. 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
12: The president hammers the high court. I'm Ted Lindner, Fox News. President Trump Tuesday lashing out at the U.S. Supreme Court over its decision on mail-in ballots. Attorney General Todd Blanche says the Justice Department will comply with the order, but he says the administration wants to assure free and fair elections. Blanche also says the president's frustrated by recent Supreme Court rulings.
13: The idea that President Trump shouldn't be allowed to communicate to the American people his frustration, I don't share that.
12: In a social media post, the president wrote the justices are not the people he interviewed, but merely a shell of their original selves. Senate Democrats have blocked legislation to create a new regulatory framework for cryptocurrency, demanding more limits on President Trump's investments. Tuesday's vote was a pivotal election year test for the $2.3 trillion cryptocurrency market and came as Trump has amassed significant crypto wealth while in office. Increasing concerns over the advancement of artificial intelligence continue to ripple across Capitol Hill and the private sector. Fox's Aisha Hosni has details on that and more from the White House.
14: House Speaker Mike Johnson downplaying AI doomsday warnings as AI continues to confound Washington. Senate Minority Leader Chuck Schumer slamming Republicans for not reining it in. At the center of the president's decision is the AI race with China. Just last week, the government identified six Chinese AI firms accused of stealing data from American AI companies. Meanwhile, the president on Truth Social claiming new evidence shows the Butler, Pennsylvania assassination attempt was a, quote, Democrat plot to get me out of the election that failed. But FBI Director Kash Patel testified on the Hill that the shooter, Thomas Crooks, wasn't speaking to anyone but his parents.
12: This comes as lawmakers from both sides of the aisle unite behind the Frontier Act, bipartisan legislation introduced aimed at establishing national safety guardrails for the development of AI. 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
19: Care. Clear skies during the evening hours, and the winds will start to lighten up out of the west-northwest at about 10 to 15. Temperatures in the 60s, slowly falling off into the low 40s. Under clear skies tonight, it's going to be a chilly one with light northeast winds. Then for Wednesday, look for clouds to be on the increase. We can't rule out an isolated shower during the afternoon with highs into the upper 60s, and then a dry day on Thursday with highs around 70. From the Flag Skywatch Weather Center, I'm Chief Meteorologist Dean Wysocki.
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27: And welcome back to the Scott Jennings Show. College sports, it's changing fast. We have NIL deals, that's name, image, and likeness, the transfer portal, and billions of dollars reshaping the game. Now, many people think it's time for Congress to step in. One of those people is Missouri Senator Eric Schmidt. He is leading the push with the Protect College Sports Act, and he joins us now. Senator Schmidt, welcome back to the Scott Jennings Show.
28: It's good to be with you, Scott. Before we get into college sports, I will just note that I have a St. Louis Cardinals Navy Road hat above my left shoulder here, specifically for you. So,
27: well, I noted that. I'm glad to see it. I have been dutifully watching our Redbirds. We're kind of limping a little bit here, and I was hopeful we might sneak into the wild card. Seems like a bridge too far right now.
28: Yeah, it is. But, you know, there was a lot of debate on they had gone away from the navy blue caps on the road, and the fans, you know, you got to give the people what they want, and the fans demand it, and they're back. I love them, so I'm glad they're back.
27: Well, we're living in a populist age, and Proclamation demanded the hats, and we got the hats. I'll just take one more.

0: You'd expect to see the North Dakota oil and natural gas industry working at wells and processing facilities. What you might not know is our oil and gas industry also works to build roads, provide school funding, and even protect us from flooding by creating nearly 50,000 jobs statewide and generating billions of tax dollars annually to support our infrastructure, our great outdoors, and our schools. North Dakota Petroleum Foundation, advancing the possibilities.
1: Section so that it's less diffused. There were more bars that were probably a little bit more scattered around downtown. It's very active. So, you know, there have been challenges. I think the good news here is that one of the things I've fought for is that we now have, from a federal law enforcement perspective, the largest infusion of permanent FBI agents anywhere in the country per capita in St. Louis now. The crime has come down dramatically. That's good. I think that was, you know, maybe something that people were concerned about, but I think that we're making real progress on that front. But, you know, the other thing too is when you have 40,000 people at a game, that's a little different than, you know, 25,000 people at a game. And so I think when the attendance numbers pick up, there'll be a lot more activity. So I am bullish on it. But that corridor from the Arch, you know, down central downtown at Union Station, there's still a lot of things going on there.
2: So what are you hearing from the team and your contacts with Major League Baseball about the potential for a lockout next season? I mean, it seems more likely than not. Are you worried about that?
1: Yeah, they're actually the some of the owners will be in town this week, and so Bill DeWitt III, I'm sure I'll catch up with him. I think that, you know, that is looming out there as a potential lockout kind of situation. I don't know. I mean, I don't have any real, like, good feel for it right now. But, you know, I think that for I'll just take it from a fan's perspective. I think that, you want to make sure that a lot of different teams have hope for competing for a world championship. It's certainly been something, as Cardinal fans, been part of the magic of this franchise, the crown jewel of the National League, that you had championships in the 20s, in the 30s, in the 40s, in the 60s, in the 80s, in 06, 11. I mean, just a chain of success there. And that's what makes a great organization a great organization. And every team that maybe doesn't have the rich organizational history of the Cardinals wants to know that they can compete. The challenge right now, I think, you know, especially with the Dodgers, is that there might be 25 or 26 teams that don't really feel that way halfway through the season. And right. And so, you know, something's going to have to happen here, but it'll play out. And I hope it doesn't lead to something where we don't see baseball being played next year. I hope people can kind of come to an agreement, but we'll see.
2: Yeah, I'm worried about a lockout. I agree with you. This idea of selling hope, I mean, at the beginning of the year, you want to believe you have a chance. And the disparity in payrolls has really made that impossible for a great many franchises. Well, let's, Senator Schmidt, let's shift gears to college sports. Let's specifically talk about this name, image, and likeness issue. It was supposed to let these college athletes profit from their name and their use of their image and such. Instead, critics of this system say it has just turned into this wild, wild west, unrestricted pay for play. In your opinion, has the NIL situation gone too far? And talk to us about this legislation, the Protect College Sports Act, what it would do to fix it.
1: Yeah, I think we are in a place now where the pendulum has swung in a direction that's just out of balance. And there are no rules that can be enforced. And so at the crux of it, how we got here over the last 10 years, to your point, there's been a lot of litigation about name, image, and likeness. And the advent of this was, you know, guys who are playing college football are playing EA Sports. They see their name and their image and their likeness on the screen, but they're not ever being compensated. I don't have a problem for them being compensated for that. But what's happened now is that the NCAA or any governing body doesn't have the legal authority to enforce any rules. And now that's all being challenged and they're losing in court. That's how you see 27-year-olds now playing against 17-year-olds. It's how you see somebody who's transferred four or five times to four or five different schools in that time period. Graduation rates have plummeted. And by way of the economics of it all, the truth of the matter is college football has subsidized because it's the revenue generator, the only one. I mean, basketball is kind of a break-even proposition, makes a little money. The NCAA actually makes some money on the tournament. But if that's been the business model that funds all the non-revenue sports, the women's sports and Olympic sports, what happens when you start losing money on college football program or all your money is going there? You're eventually going to get to a point where you're not going to have the same offering of sports. There are 500,000 student-athletes in this country. I happen to be one of them a long time ago. There's a lot of great lessons you learn about leadership and perseverance and

0: grit. Not everybody's going to go to the pros. So you want to have a system, an ecosystem that is healthy. And we've gotten to a place now where that's not the case. And so what the bill does is to say it gives very limited antitrust exemption status to the NCAA to say you can enforce a five-year eligibility window. You can enforce a one-time free transfer rule. I think that goes a long way. There's also, through this House settlement, Scott, there's about $21 million that can be used for all sports for payment to players. But we all know that there's been an end around all of this. LSU's roster might be, football roster might be $40 million. So it seeks to kind of close right. those loopholes. It gives you a retention cap of $22 million, $5 million that can be used for women's sports that doesn't get account, it kind of go against your cap number. So it brings some sanity to it. It has the market that is established, and the rules can be enforced if you violate any of those rules, whether it's, you know, the eligibility issue, or if a school is going above the cap number, there's a College Sports Commission that can enforce it. So it's a long way of saying it finally establishes the ability through an act of Congress for the NCAA to enforce basic rules. And I think people want that, you know, from a fan's perspective, they want to know that that their, you know, team's going to be on the field. They get to know some of these players. The players are still going to get paid. And if you're the backup at Alabama and you want to transfer to Louisville, you can still do that, but you get one time to do it. And I think that's good for the student athlete too.
1: Yeah, this issue of the rosters, you just talk to, and look, I'm a college sports fan. I love football. I love basketball, follow college baseball. But, you know, when I was a kid, not that long ago, you could sort of follow a team and, you know, year to year, you'd see some familiar names over two, three, 4 year period. Now it feels like the entire roster yeah. turns over for these sports every single year, and you've got these kids going to four or five different colleges in a five-year period. I mean, to the average person, it feels like, well, look, this is no longer about students. It's about athletes, but the student-athlete part of it has been totally lost. You feel like this restriction on the transfer piece would kind of restore a little bit of the educational piece of college
0: sports? Yeah, I think that's probably, if you had to pick one reform in here, that's maybe the most significant in how it would play out for the benefit of the student athletes, the benefit for fans. It's the one-time transfer rule. And now if the coach leaves, you can leave. But you get one free transfer and you get to pick and decide when that time is right. But I agree with you. The other thing that's happening is if you don't have that and you don't have this retention pool, think of Western Kentucky, the Hilltoppers, right? It's very difficult for them to compete with schools that are, you know, spending the amount of money that they're spending. And so, and then, you know, the big two conferences, the SEC and the Big Ten, I mean, most of those schools will be okay. Although Rutgers lost over $100 million on their athletic department. Eventually this starts to affect taxpayers too. So there's a lot of things at play here, but I do think that restores sanity. It just creates some basic rules. And if you would have asked me, Scott, a few years ago about it, just as a fan, does Congress have a role in this? I would have been very skeptical. But the truth is, there's only one entity on the planet that can grant the antitrust exemption status, and that's Congress. And that's why I think it's important for us to act, because if you play this out, like if you and I are doing this 3 years from now, it's just you're going to have so many student athletes without opportunities, so many sports being dropped. They'll still have to comply with Title IX, but like you'll just won't have the women's volleyball team, and maybe you don't have a baseball team. Baseball teams don't generate revenue unless you're like at Ole Miss or something. So anyway, so I just think it's important to kind of preserve this really unique American institution, one of the few things that still brings us together. I don't care when I'm at a sporting event, I give a rip about what somebody's politics are to my left or to my right. We're wearing the same jersey, and there's something communal about that. It's very important for a society and our culture. So I think it's important.
1: Talking with Senator Eric Schmidt of Missouri about the Protect College Sports Act, which is going to get some consideration, we think, here in this little short session of the Senate. Senator, what I think is interesting about this bill is, as you put it together, you've gotten input from luminaries from college sports. You've got a number of high-profile coaches and people from college sports that, you know, fans would recognize, people like Bruce Pearl, for instance, who are supporting this. You've also got bipartisan support in the Senate. It's one of those issues that is attracting people from both parties. You've got Ted Cruz, Maria Cantwell, Chris Coons, Eric Schmidt. You all aren't normally all working together on much, but this has brought both parties together because of the widespread support external and because of the internal bipartisanship. Do you think you have a better than 50% chance of passing it this week or next?
0: I do. I think, you know, the Clarity Act is up first. We're going to find out, you know, the prospects of that, and then we're next in the queue. So it could be, we could start it this week and then maybe finish it next week or go into next week and possibly that third week. But we're going to get our shot here. And I think it is important. And one of the things that's just interesting for me, I mean, look, I'm in Thunderdome fighting the good fight for the things that I believe in all the time. You know that. Most of the things we talk about on this show are related to some of those kind of issues. But this is something to me that shouldn't be partisan. You know what I mean? Like, I mean, there are issues that kind of get into your kind of philosophy on certain things. But to me, this is about trying to figure out a solution to a problem that we all can diagnose for something that matters to a lot of people. When I'm home in Missouri, I'm at the state fair, people talk about a few things. This is one of them. I mean, it's because it's a cultural thing. You know, you want to get behind your team. Yeah. And then what is going on with this? And how did this guy who gambled get to come back? And how did this guy who went pro get to come back? And what happened to our defense? Like, everybody's gone except one player. You know, these are things that normal people talk about. And so that makes it an interesting thing and I think worthy of our consideration.
1: Yeah, it's something we all love. As you pointed out, it brings us all together as a culture. We sort of throw our politics out the window when we all go into the stadium. And it's a good thing. It's a uniquely American thing that somehow has been ruined but could be fixed. Senator Eric Schmidt is our guest from Missouri. We'll take a break, come right back with more on the Scott Jennings Show. Stay with us.
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1: Welcome back to The Scott Jennings Show. Wrapping up the show today with Senator Eric Schmidt of Missouri. 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Talking with Senator Eric Schmidt of Missouri, the Senate back in session. Senator, I got to ask, when Mitch McConnell from Kentucky, my home state, came back on the floor last night, and by the way, cast the deciding vote to get a Trump judge over the line. What was that moment like? Were the rest of the senators down on the floor happy to see
0: him? Yeah, I think people, you know, there's obviously some concern with his health, right, the last couple months. So it's good to see him, you know, back on the floor casting a vote, because we're going to have a lot of stuff like that coming up, whether it's before the midterms or in the lame duck. So, and it's, you know, it's his last few months. And so, it was good, you know, to see him out there doing that. I think it's something that, regardless of your politics, just as a human being, it's good to see him out there.
1: And as you mentioned, there's a number of things where everybody's vote is needed here. The Clarity Act, which is coming up as we speak today, sometime on the Senate floor. There's an agriculture committee meeting on Wednesday. Got the Farm Bill laying out there. You've got the National Defense Authorization Act laying out there. You got FISA, Section 702, laying out there. There's a number of issues that affect really big ticket issues in our country, big sectors of our economy, big sectors of our national security. Are you confident that this session of the Senate, which is supposed to last for 3 weeks, is going to yield some results for the American people?
0: I don't know, Scott. If I'm being honest, the Democrats, except for, honestly, maybe the Clarity, I don't know how that plays out, and then the Protect College Sports, they're still in kind of full obstruction mode. And that includes, sadly, the National Defense Authorization Act. We've gotten that done every year for like 68 straight years in a row. And I think they believe that their best political strategy is to not hand President Trump very many wins. And I don't think that's sad. I think that's very cynical. I think that's where they're at, though, on most things. And so we're going to have to, you know, kind of flex the muscle and whatever we've got on in confirmations. We have plenty of those to do because we won't be back here. People will be campaigning in October. We won't be back here before the midterms. And so whatever judges we've got, we want to make sure we get them across the finish line. There's some CRAs that we hope to take up that would block some kind of ridiculous rules from the Obama era. So there's some of those things that are simple majority things. I think what you're going to find is that the things that can get 60 are going to move, and then the simple majority of things like confirmations or CRAs will get some time too.
1: Final question to Eric Schmidt, Senator from Missouri here on the Scott Jennings Show, is a lot of debate, and this is really bubbling up in all sectors of the news right now over artificial intelligence. Do we need guardrails? Does Congress need to act? Trump says we're full speed ahead. Some people are wanting to slow this down. Where are you on that conversation?
0: Look, I think I have concerns, right? And I view it from a few different lenses, from my Catholic faith, as a policymaker, as a conservative from Missouri. I mean, there's a lot of ways to look at AI, and it's not a monolith kind of thing. Like there's some opportunities and there are some risks. I will just say though that it's a little weird to me that the biggest of big tech companies now are kind of closing ranks. The last time and government sort of joining forces, I was Attorney General of Missouri, and we saw the vast censorship regime of government and big tech, when during COVID, when you couldn't have an alternative point of view, or with climate alarmism, this is a big important issue. I think we should take a look at it and learn everything we can. But, some of the people pushing this the hardest right now, like Barack Obama and Bernie Sanders and Kamala Harris, and
1: My radar is up on that, based on the coalition that seems to be forming here to try to slow this down. Some of it, to me, honestly, I think there are people out there that are trying to slow Donald Trump down for political reasons. That's just my early read. Senator Eric Schmidt of Missouri, thanks for coming by. Thanks for listening today. It's Common Sense for the American People. See you tomorrow. Hey, this is Scott Jennings for my friends at BestHotGrill.com. Football is back, and so is tailgating. 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
12: It's time for the Richardson Report, your ag weather focus on the field with North Dakota State climatologist Daryl Richardson.
13: As we move farther into autumn, precipitation averages drop just as average temperatures drop. Around Fargo-Moorhead, the average is about 2 3/4 inches of rain in September. That drops about a half an inch in October to around 2 1/4 inches, then down to just 1 inch in November. Western North Dakota will see that average drop to 1 inch as soon as October, and from that point until next April, averages less than 1 inch each month. During the winter months, far western North Dakota tends to average only around 1/2 inch per month, meaning just a few inches of snow, making open winters fairly common in that region.
12: That's the Richardson Report, your focus on the field with North Dakota State climatologist Daryl Richardson.
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15: Assassination attempt questions remain. I'm Sue Guzman, Fox News. FBI Director Kash Patel facing intense questions Tuesday by the Senate Judiciary Committee, which, among other things, focused on the assassination attempt in 2024 against then-candidate Donald Trump. Patel grilled over the lack of information about the gunman in the case, as we hear from Fox's Kevin Corr.
16: An anonymous donor paid for Crooks's cremation just days after the shooting. That, according to a trove of new documents provided to the Senate Judiciary Committee Chairman Chuck Grassley as part of his ongoing inquiry into the first Trump assassination attempt. Now, the gunman's father told federal investigators about that anonymous donor, and he seemed to suggest that since he was retired and his wife wasn't working, they couldn't afford to pay for the cremation. But that infuriated some lawmakers who expressed disgust that the FBI released the body for cremation just 10 days after the shooting. What's more, Crooks apparently had no friends as a teenager, according to his father. And also in that interview, he said he had a fascination with guns. And curiously, Crooks apparently used the alias Bob Dole while ordering suspicious packages.
15: Now, President Trump said Tuesday the attempt on his life was a Democrat plot to get him out of the election. Patel facing tough questions from Democrats about his vacations and alleged drinking habits. He tells Fox's Hannity local law enforcement can vouch for him.
17: If you talk to police across the country, don't take the words of the Democrats in the Senate. The relationships of this FBI have never been better because of President Trump, because we show up, we call them, we support them, we engage with them, and we run joint operations.
15: For the third time, the House of Representatives has voted to end the conflict in Iran, approving a war powers resolution aimed at halting President Trump's ability to continue military action without congressional approval. In a helicopter crash in Chatsworth, California tonight, at least three people killed, one injured in the fiery accident, according to the LAFD. 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
18: Man, I love this place. I've been surfing here since I was a kid. Now, seeing my grandson out on the water, it means everything to me. Watching him and taking in the blue waves, the sea breeze, the blurry horizon?
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15: U.S. military aid intended for a number of European countries is being moved to help another area of the world. Fox's John Saucier has more.
20: $52 million worth of U.S. military assistance will be stripped from Slovakia, North Macedonia, Tunisia, and Iraq, and now go to Panama, Peru, Ecuador, and Colombia. The State Department notifying Congress Tuesday about the reprogramming of the funding. This comes after a recent visit to Central and South America by Secretary of State Marco Rubio as the Trump administration looks to crack down on drug trafficking and illegal immigration. The administration is also looking to improve relations with countries in the Western Hemisphere, which are aligned more with the president's agenda. John Saucier, Fox News.
15: The board of the Kennedy Center has voted to close the facility amid financial issues and a dispute over putting President Trump's name on the iconic venue. Fox's Mike Emanuel reports.
21: There has been the ongoing legal battle over the name of the Performing Arts Center. For decades, it has been known as the Kennedy Center. The board has been trying to add President Trump's name to the building's facade and nearby outdoor plaza. Federal Judge Christopher Cooper again today blocked the board from adding the president's name, writing, quote, quote, simply put, defendants cannot install memorials for President Trump or anyone or anything else at the Kennedy Center without Congress's blessing. With pending court challenges, it is not clear how long this closure will last.
15: In a Truth Social post today, President Trump, chairman of the center's board, said if courts block his name from being added to the building, the reconstruction and renovation of the Kennedy Center will not take place. And Senator Chris Coons has won the Democratic primary in Delaware tonight. He is heavily favored in the general election against Michael Katz, who was victorious in the Republican primary. Coons is currently shooting for a third full term, this after taking over for Joe Biden when he became vice president in 2009. I'm Sue Guzman. This is Fox News.
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5: Clear skies and chilly overnight tonight. We'll drop down to a low in the low 40s with light northeast winds. Then for Wednesday, look for a few more clouds around. Winds pick up a little bit out of the southeast, 10 to 20. Highs in the upper 60s and a slight chance for an isolated afternoon shower. And then we'll dry it out on Thursday, highs around 70. And then another chance of a few showers as we head into the day on Friday, mainly in the Southern Valley, with highs right around 70. From the Flag Skywatch Weather Center, I'm Chief Meteorologist Dean Wysocki.
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31: Welcome back to the Lars Larson Show on First Amendment Friday. This sounds so strange. I mean, an awful lot of the news lately, at least in my estimation, sounds so bizarre. It was either written by the Babylon Bee or somebody running some kind of parody. A former Air Force major has now been accused, formally accused, of training Chinese pilots. Is that one just a rogue case, a one-off, or is it a warning sign of something much bigger in national security failures covering America? I want to talk about that, and then I'll get to your calls at 866-HEY-LARS. That's 866-439-5277. Send your emails to talk at LarsLarson.com. Michael Lucci joins me now, founder and CEO of State Armor. Michael, welcome to the program.
32: Lars, thanks for having me on. It's really unbelievable that someone we trained with our tax dollars and our Air Force expertise turned around and used that to train the Chinese Communist Party and their pilots in China. He trained on our best platforms. He was even an instructor on the F-35 in the United States, and then he decided to train Chinese pilots to do the same. We should have maximum penalties for this type of behavior. It's really basically treason.
31: I would agree with you. And by the way, so we name names, just the news, our friend John Solomon, one of the best investigative reporters out there, points out that this guy, his title was Air Force Major General Gerald Eddie Brown, 65 years old, arrested on Wednesday for providing combat aircraft training to Chinese Air Force pilots without authorization. Is that legal, Michael?
32: No, that's not legal. So if he did that, which is the allegation, he's in violation of the Arms Export Control Act, which essentially you're not allowed to go train an enemy military, which is what would apply here. So he's violating federal law by doing this, assuming that the allegations are true. And if the allegations are true, we really need to start making examples of what happens in the criminal justice system when you're openly helping enemy states. And in the Chinese Communist Party, we should be clear, is very open in describing how their mission is to displace the United States as the leading nation in the world order and subjugate us to them. They're actually explicitly clear about that when they talk in Chinese. They don't say that when they speak in English. And so when you have American military members going to help them, what they're really doing is they're helping the Chinese military get ready to kill Americans. I mean, that's what they're getting them ready to do. This isn't like training the Germans or the Japanese or someone else like that. The Chinese Communist Party's singular mission is to displace the United States. And to do that, they're going to have to defeat our military. So that's what he's preparing them for.
31: Let me ask you this, Michael, and then I'd like you to tell my audience what State Armor is all about. But would, and I realize that ignorance of the law is no excuse. It never has been and never should be. But wouldn't Major General Eddie Brown Jr., with all those years to rise to the rank of Air Force Major General, wouldn't he have been, or
0: major. I should say major. I said major general. He's actually a major, a retired major. He retired 30 years ago. He would have known that this was out of line, wouldn't he?
32: He would very much know that this is out of line. The United States military makes extremely clear to our service members that they can't take their expertise and go use it to help China. There's a process by which you could go help a foreign country. Generally, you're not going to be allowed to go help China, but you have to get federal authorization to do this. He didn't do that. He spent about 2 years over in China working with their pilots, working with training them on some of the best platforms in the world. And again, what China's focused on is a Taiwan invasion. And if that happens, the United States might well be there to defend Taiwan. So he's training people who are going to be on the other side of that battle someday.
0: Yeah, and in fact, the fact that he disappeared for 2 years into China, I guess he went there in December of 23, just returned earlier this month. So he was there for the better part of 24 and 25, so more than 2 years. Was the U.S., was the Pentagon aware of this guy? I mean, is there a system whereby if somebody with specialized expertise, like a retired Air Force major, travels out of the country to a place like communist China, that the United States government is made aware of that?
32: You know, I don't know what their systems look like. There's probably some element of that that's classified, but I think that we could say from the actual example here that someone in the United States government was watching for these types of risks and actually picked up on this one because, you know, we caught him when he came back and we had a good idea of what he was doing over there. So there was some sort of intelligence collections that this is based upon.
0: Well, and I'm guessing that, Michael, I can't tell you for a fact, but would anybody else travel to a foreign country and then stay there for 2 years without being somehow compensated in one way or another? He didn't just do this as a lark, like, I'm going to go on vacation in China, and then, oh, while you're here, could you train some of our pilots and say, maybe I'll stay here for a couple of years before I go back to the country where I'm a citizen and where you served?
32: Well, he was in communication with Chinese nationals leading into this, and those Chinese nationals have a history of being involved in espionage and cyber attacks upon the United States. So there was some forethought ahead of this, if these allegations are true. He had a co-conspirator as a Chinese national who previously pled guilty in the United States to hacking the computer networks of defense contractors for the United States.
0: Wow.
32: So his co-conspirator here is a, you know, he's a Chinese Communist Party member who previously was hacking our defense contractors who are making the technologies that China hasn't quite matched yet. And so then they're hacking for these technologies, and then the major here is training them on these technologies. It's really bad top to bottom if these allegations are true. If it's true, he should be looking at a very long prison sentence.
0: Well, and I guess I wonder, too, Michael, again, questions I just kind of imagine. Maybe they offered him a giant pile of money, and that was the attraction. Or is it even more disturbing that somebody retired from our Air Force who rose to the rank of major would go there because ideologically he agreed with the Chinese? I mean, those are two. I mean, whether it was just pure money or political motivation or a little bit of both, I think it'd be interesting to find that out.
32: It'll definitely be interesting to see what happens in court. We know that China is willing to put out any amount of money to get what they want out of our system. They even paid the American citizen, Elaine Gu, $7 million per year from the government.
0: Don't get me started on her. Wow. I mean,
32: so I would think that the best F-35 training pilot would be worth more than that to them, but we'll see what comes out on that.
0: I mean, they did drop millions on Gu, and think about this. Gu grows up, apparently telegenic, pretty girl, well-educated. I think she went to Stanford, well-spoken on television. And then she says, oh, I'm not going to compete for America because China is going to let me compete for communist China, even though she was born in America to Chinese citizens or Chinese parents who are living here in America, and I think they were citizens. I know she's viewed as a citizen, and then for whatever reason decides, I'm not going to compete for my country. I'm going to compete for my country's biggest adversary. That's Michael Lucci. He's the founder and CEO of State Armor. Michael, thanks very much. Hey, do you want another summer like last summer where you barely slept at all because you are too hot all night long? 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
17: Welcome back to the Lars Larson Show. It's a pleasure to be with you. I'm glad to get your phone calls and emails. You know, Texas just won the legal right to arrest illegal border crossers on its own without waiting for Washington, D.C. to act. Is this the moment the states finally stop asking permission to protect their own people? Laura Reese joins me now, Director of the Border Security and Immigration Center at Heritage. Ms. Reese, welcome back.
18: Well, thank you for having me on.
17: Now, a state can't actually enforce immigration law itself because there was that fight back, you know, during Obama, between Obama and Arizona, when Arizona said to Obama, effectively, if you're not going to guard the border, we've got all these border crossers, we'll enforce federal immigration law. And the courts pretty well slapped the state down, right?
18: Well, the Supreme Court was split on the issues that Arizona raised. And basically, it boils down to if a state passes an immigration law that is consistent with federal law, then the state can do it. But if the state law is inconsistent with federal law, because immigration is a federal matter, then federal law is going to trump the state law. So if it's consistent, then it's okay.
17: So as long as they complement each other, as opposed to one running ahead of the other?
18: Correct.
17: Okay, so what has Texas done?
18: So Texas did, it was three different parts of the Texas law that was being examined in this court case. One is Texas said, we're making it a state crime if an alien enters illegally in Texas other than at a port of entry. Well, that's consistent with federal law. So the court said that one is fine. The second one provision is it prevents an alien from entering or attempting to enter or being found in Texas after being denied admission or excluded from the U.S. or deported or removed from the U.S. or if they had departed the U.S. while they had an order of exclusion or removal outstanding. That also tracks with federal law. And so the court said that one is fine as well. And then the third provision is really where the fight was from the plaintiffs, and that is it establishes removal proceedings if you violate the first two sections I just talked about. But here's the rub. A state cannot remove an alien from the country.
17: No. They have to hand them over to ICE or CBP,
18: correct. Right?
17: Okay.
18: And so the Texas law allowed for that. It says if the alien agrees to an order of return, then the judge can dismiss the state charge, and then the state would turn that person over to CBP or ICE to do the removal. And so some of these groups in their arguments said, well, we dispute that you're going to do that, and we don't trust it, basically, and what if this person is seeking asylum, et cetera. But it was also about the timing of this. The groups that sued were some non-governmental organizations and a county, El Paso County. And they sued before the law even took effect.
17: You can't do that, can you, Laura?
18: You can, but then the threshold that you have to meet is much higher. Hmm. And basically what this entire case boiled down to is standing. And so I explained the three provisions. Those provisions are against illegal aliens. They are not against El Paso County or these NGOs that sued. And, you know, advocacy groups, et cetera. And so the majority opinion was pretty short and said, look, this boils down to standing, and you groups and you county don't have standing. You can't spend your way into standing by claiming, oh, I spent money to advocate or lobby against this bill, and therefore I have standing. It doesn't work that way. And so the Texas won. And can proceed.
17: And what's interesting is this happened in 20, the law was passed in 23. We're now 3 years later under the Trump administration. Under Biden, this would have been very, very relevant, but they managed to delay it so it only takes effect a year after Trump comes in, and maybe Texas doesn't need the law much anymore, or at least until the next Democrat administration.
18: No, I mean, Biden did so much damage and millions entered the country. Many came through Texas, and just out of sheer geography, many will still be there. So this law is still needed. It's applicable. And other states have attempted this as well and even signed it into law, of course, though they're all being sued and might not be in effect yet due to the litigation. Iowa, Louisiana, Oklahoma, Florida, Idaho. And so this was caused by, you know, these states were activated because, yes, the Biden administration did such damage to these states. But because we don't have mass deportations going on, these states are going to feel the effects of Biden's open border for years to come. And so that's why I always say states, don't rest on your laurels just because Trump is in office.
17: Nope.
18: You still have criminal aliens living among you. You still have billions of dollars of expenses in each state to pay for education and detention and health care and housing, et cetera. And so it is very important for states to continue to pass immigration laws, again, consistent with federal law, to at least get control of their own state and prevent illegal immigration in their state.
17: I mean, because, Laura, I just saw today the estimate is they've taken 300,000 illegal aliens off the Social Security system. And you say, okay, 300,000 times, I don't know, $1,000 a piece, whatever Social Security is paying them, either in disability or other benefits, you're talking about, say, $300 million a month. I mean, and all of that is by just removing some of the illegal aliens. That's Laura Reese. Laura, thank you very much. Director of Border Security and the Immigration Center at the Heritage Foundation. 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
1: Assassination attempt questions remain. I'm Sue Guzman, Fox News. FBI Director Kash Patel facing intense questions Tuesday by the Senate Judiciary Committee, which, among other things, focused on the assassination attempt in 2024 against then-candidate Donald Trump. Patel grilled over the lack of information about the gunman in the case, as we hear from Fox's Kevin Corr.
2: An anonymous donor paid for Crooks' cremation just days after the shooting. That, according to a trove of new documents provided to the Senate Judiciary Committee Chairman Chuck Grassley as part of his ongoing inquiry into the first Trump assassination attempt. Now, the gunman's father told federal investigators about that anonymous donor, and he seemed to suggest that since he was retired and his wife wasn't working, they couldn't afford to pay for the cremation. But that infuriated some lawmakers who expressed disgust that the FBI released the body for cremation just 10 days after the shooting. What's more, Crooks apparently had no friends as a teenager, according to his father. And also in that interview, he said he had a fascination with guns. And curiously, Crooks apparently used the alias Bob Dole while ordering suspicious packages.
1: Now, President Trump said Tuesday the attempt on his life was a Democrat plot to get him out of the election. Patel facing tough questions from Democrats about his vacations and alleged drinking habits. He tells Fox's Hannity local law enforcement can vouch for him.
3: If you talk to police across the country, don't take the words of the Democrats in the Senate. The relationships of this FBI have never been better because of President Trump, because we show up, we call them, we support them, we engage with them, and we run joint operations.
1: For the third time, the House of Representatives has voted to end the conflict in Iran, approving a war powers resolution aimed at halting President Trump's ability to continue military action without congressional approval. In a helicopter crash in Chatsworth, California tonight, at least three people killed, one injured in the fiery accident, according to the LAFD. America's listening to Fox News.
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9: Clear skies and chilly overnight tonight. We'll drop down to a low in the low 40s with light northeast winds. Then for Wednesday, look for a few more clouds around. Winds pick up a little bit out of the southeast, 10 to 20. Highs in the upper 60s and a slight chance for an isolated afternoon shower. And then we'll dry it out on Thursday, highs around 70. And then another chance of a few showers as we head into the day on Friday, mainly in the Southern Valley, with highs right around 70. From the Flag Skywatch Weather Center, I'm Chief Meteorologist Dean Wysocki.
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12: Hey, welcome back to the Lars Larson Show. It's a Monday. It's a pleasure to be with you. And I guess I just think about the possibility that America could fall as far down the hole as, say, Great Britain has, where literally you can't stand on the other side of the street from an abortion clinic and even silently pray. Now, we're not there yet.

0: You'd expect to see the North Dakota oil and natural gas industry working at wells and processing facilities. What you might not know is our oil and gas industry also works to build roads, provide school funding, and even protect us from flooding by creating nearly 50,000 jobs statewide and generating billions of tax dollars annually to support our infrastructure, our great outdoors, and our schools. North Dakota Petroleum Foundation, advancing the possibilities.
1: You can't even approach that person and tell them what they're about to do.
2: Now, within 8 feet, I mean, we're not talking about the kind of garbage you see, and I'll compare it to the ICE protests, where there are people who get right up in the face of National Guard members, they get right up in the face of ICE officers, they scream, they yell, they do all this stuff. We're talking about somebody who believes in the right to life, standing there 8 feet away from somebody who's walking. And that zone starts 100 feet out from the abortion clinic?
1: That's right. And that's a real helpful contrast, particularly we represent, and it's really an honor to represent, a guy named Matt Lipscomb. He's 25 years old. He lives right outside of Detroit, and he feels this real calling to go to the abortion clinics there in Detroit. And what he wants to do is he wants to have a conversation. He wants to hand out literature. He wants to tell them about resources. Hey, there's other options here. You can go through an adoption process, or we can help you keep your baby. And so he wants to try to facilitate what he calls sidewalk counseling. It's not a protest. And to do that, he has to get within 8 feet of people. He has to be able to approach people. And yet that's exactly what this law prohibits.
2: I mean, because when you talk about that kind of free speech, isn't that exactly what the Constitution would have assumed back in the day? I mean, before all the technology and the social media and cameras and bullhorns and everything else, that if the founders or the people who lived in the original colonies said, well, what would this First Amendment do? It means you can stand out on the street corner, you can talk to people as they go by. This isn't that exactly the kind of speech that they would have? Because I've always said, and Nate, it probably doesn't have a legal basis, but I've said they didn't write the First Amendment for the poetry of Robert Frost. They voted, they put it in place to protect vigorous, sometimes even offensive, free speech that was given by one side against something they disagreed with.
1: No, that's exactly right. It's really very fundamental and it's core to what the First Amendment is all about, and that is just our rights as citizens to be able to share our beliefs with someone else in a public place. And that's precisely where Matt wants to go. It's a public sidewalk, it's a public grassy area that is in front of the abortion clinic, and to be able to share his views. And people may or may not disagree with it as far as the people he's trying to reach, but he just wants them to be informed. Now, the folks who do disagree with it are the folks who, for sure, are the folks who operate the abortion clinic. And the problem there is that he is cutting into their business, and that's why they were getting involved in trying to get this law passed.
2: I guess, Nate, I mean, one of the ways because I'm pro-life, but one of the ways I've exhibited my free speech, told people about 60% of abortions are now done with pills. And you say, okay, so you take a pill and the baby goes away. I said, no, why don't we tell people what actually happens? And that is you take a pill and the baby starves to death and then dies and then the body expels it. And they say, well, that's difficult to hear. I said, I would imagine it is difficult to hear. But if somebody's about to do that to their baby, is, you know, you might say, well, that's really going to upset some people. I said, well, if it upsets them and inspires them to go down the street to a pregnancy resource center, which will help that young lady connect with somebody who can put the child up for adoption, get the resources to get through the rest of the pregnancy, because sometimes these young ladies are without a lot of resources. If it troubles them enough, because I think for a lot of them it's just pill solves problem, and they don't know the details. And if the details are disgusting or disturbing, so be it.
1: Well, that's right. And Lars, if you or I, if we're about to make what many, many women who have done this consider the biggest mistake of their lives.
2: Yep.
1: Wouldn't you want someone to at least tell you? I mean, you'd have opportunity to consider and reject that advice, but at least have the opportunity to make an informed decision. And that's what Matt is trying to do there. He's trying to tell them about, this is the effect of it. These are ramifications. And also, a lot.

0: something that a lot of people don't know, you try to tell them about, is that there are some opportunities for reversal if you're able to get that soon enough. And yep. So these are all types of things that these women who are often in very desperate situations really need to know, but the abortion industry is trying to keep them ignorant about it.
1: Well, and Nate, the other, I've hit up some of my friends who work as reporters in newspapers and at TV stations and radio stations and said, have you ever done a story on the psychological implications of aborting a baby? And they said, what do you mean? I said, our society is full of people analyzing what was the traumatic effect of going to war? What was the traumatic effect of this awful, you know, natural disaster that happened? Have you ever done a story about the traumatic effect of deciding later, I killed a baby? And whether or not these women get any kind of follow-up care or anybody even asks them, does that bother you? Do you need some help to get through all of that? Because when people talk about, I was in a car accident and I have PTSD, or something awful happened to me, a natural disaster, a flood, a hurricane, whatever, and I have PTSD, I wonder what happens to the young lady who aborts a baby because she feels desperate and doesn't think she has what it takes to get through the rest of the pregnancy and put the child up for adoption. And you say, do you suppose that has any psychological implications later in life? And my answer to that is always, how could it not?
0: Yeah, and that's really another very sad and egregious aspect to this, because what happens is, yeah, they promote, the abortion clinics promote this procedure as getting rid of a pregnancy, terminating a pregnancy. They really trying to play down what's happening with the language, and then they try to sweep it under the rug afterwards as though nothing happened, as though you just got a vaccine shot. And so they don't really address what happened, and they usher them out the door, and they're left to what they'll have to live with for the rest of their lives. So that's part of the reason why Matt is there. He's not just trying to reach people to save babies, but also he wants to make sure that these women get the help that they need.
1: Absolutely right. That's Nate Kellum. He is senior counsel at First Liberty. And by the way, if I get naysayers on that, I'd be glad to entertain your arguments. 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
11: 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Welcome back to the Lars Larson Show. It's a pleasure to be with you. Do you know that America once built a nuclear reactor in just 3 years? And then, of course, lately, red tape has made it take longer just to fill out the paperwork than to actually get the job done. I thought we'd talk about that with Emmett Penny, who's a senior fellow at the Foundation for American Innovation, a Robert Novak Journalism Fellow, and he runs the Nuclear Barbarians newsletter on Substack. Emmett, welcome to the program.
12: Pleasure to be here. Thanks for having me.
11: Is there any way we can actually get back to America building nuclear reactors again, please?
12: We are on the path to making that happen. I was just talking to somebody earlier today, and I said, look, the metric for whether or not the nuclear renaissance here isn't necessarily cutting red tape. It's not necessarily all the great financing work that Secretary Chris Wright is doing. Are there shovels in the ground? And there are. We've got TerraPower building a reactor. We've got the TVA marching ahead on this. We are starting to see projects begin today. That's how we know.
11: Yeah, but how do we know that the usual suspects, the environmental groups and others, aren't going to just hop off to federal court and start getting injunctions against that kind of progress?
12: Well, there are a few things that need to happen, and they don't necessarily happen inside the Nuclear Regulatory Commission, which is doing a great job of cutting a lot of this red tape and bringing us to more sensible regulation. A lot of that's going to do with what it has to do with whether or not Congress can figure out things like permitting reform and NEPA. You know, both sides are going to have to figure that out in order to get us building again.
11: So what is it going to take to actually get those things done? Because, Emmett, I'd love to see the National Environmental Policy Act, NEPA, which is it's one of the thorns in the side of everybody wants progress in America. If you want to take care of the environment, that's fine. But to tie it up and simply say you can stop projects altogether, that seems insane for a country like ours. You've got to be able to build energy projects. You've got to be able to do mining. You've got to be able to build factories and that sort of thing. And you can't allow small groups of people who don't have America's best interest at heart to be able to come in and simply throw a monkey wrench into the works, can you?
12: Well, I completely agree with you. You cannot. And I think what's going to have to happen is I think both sides are going to have to figure out how to give each other something that neither one of them particularly enjoys. I think on the right side, my side, Republicans are going to have to say, you know what, we do need to build big transition. And we do. And on the other side, the Democrats are going to have to say, looks like we're going to need some pipelines. That's the deal. That is the deal.
11: Yeah, except that, Emmett, why should we give up anything to, as you said, the other side? If the other side is merely trying to be obstructionist and stop things from happening, why should they get anything out of the deal at all? Why do we have to negotiate with people who are basically, just to use the original meaning of the word, saboteurs? They want to throw their sabots into the machinery.
12: So I put it this way. It is just true that you like wind and solar and all of the power lines that it needs. We are in an area, we are in a moment of power demand growth, which means for these new nuclear reactors, for these new gas projects, for whatever we want to build to grow and make our nation stronger, we are going to need those big power line projects. So it's less about, maybe compromise isn't the word, it's less about compromise, more about recognizing that reality. Now, the question is whether or not the people on the other side can step out of their insanity for 5 seconds and say yes to something as sensible as making it easier to build gas pipelines.
11: Well, and what seems really crazy about this, Emmett, is just so my audience understands what we're talking about. If you build a bunch of wind and solar, you've got to build a gigantic amount of grid to connect all those different pieces together and then bring all the power together and transmit it from where it's being generated to where it's being used. But if you're building nuclear power plants and you're putting 1,100 or 2,000 megawatts into one single place, building the grid isn't nearly as complicated as it is when the grid in the form of windmills and solar panels is spread out all across the landscape.
12: No, but luckily, I think what is happening is that there's this recognition on the other side that their own organizations, their own lawfare organizations, are starting to come for their own big climate projects. And they're starting to wake up to the fact that they're going to eat their own tail if they don't figure this out. I think that that is ultimately good for us as a country to get together. Now, the other thing we can look at, let's look at PJM, the largest power market in the world, 13 states plus Washington, D.C. Today they said, we just opened up our interconnection queue. In 2022, it was a ton of solar. Now it is mostly gas. Why? Because we need to grow, and gas does that. These other climate things do not do that. So we are entering a realm of, frankly, just physical reality. That is changing the political context.
11: Yeah, which is why all of the AI crowd is out there saying we've got to have nuclear. I mean, people like Bill Gates that wouldn't have touched nuclear with a 10-foot pole before now all of a sudden are very enamored of it, aren't they?
12: Well, to give, I would say it's less Mr. Gates. To give him credit, TerraPower is his project. It's an advanced reactor company. So he's been in the, he's actually been good on nuclear for a while, but you are absolutely right. There are a lot of people in Silicon Valley that were training, trading loosey-goosey renewable energy credits and all of this vaporware.
11: Yep.
12: And then, you know, firing up gas plants in the background while lying to themselves about it. And now they're having to get with the program and say, look, we're infrastructure companies now. We're not software. We're not building just apps. We are changing the world by manifesting physical changes in how America creates infrastructure.
11: Emmett, thank you very much. That's Emmett Penny. He's a senior fellow at the Foundation for American Innovation. He's a Robert Novak Journalism Fellow, and he runs the Nuclear Barbarians newsletter on Substack. Emmett, it's a pleasure to have you on the program. By the way, Batavia, Illinois, 2:40 in the morning. A woman sees a flashlight and a shadow. It's outside her window. Police say the man in her backyard was a registered sex offender. A military court convicted him in 2024. He had taken a sailor's key card, let himself into her bedroom, and watched her sleep. Creepy and, well, criminal. He never met the woman in Batavia. He saw her on social media, researched her, and then found her home address. Researched. 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
19: Not happy with the high court. I'm Ted Lindner, Fox News. President Trump lashing out at the U.S. Supreme Court over its decision on mail-in ballots. Attorney General Todd Blanche says the Justice Department will comply with the order, but he says the administration wants to assure free and fair elections. Blanche also says the president's frustrated by recent rulings.
20: The idea that President Trump shouldn't be allowed to communicate to the American people his frustration, I don't share that.
19: In a social media post, the president wrote the justices are not the people he interviewed, but merely a shell of their original selves. Increasing concerns over the advancement of artificial intelligence continue to ripple across Capitol Hill and the private sector. Fox's Aisha Hosni with details on that and more from the White House.
21: House Speaker Mike Johnson downplaying AI doomsday warnings as AI continues to confound Washington. Senate Minority Leader Chuck Schumer slamming Republicans for not reining it in. At the center of the president's decision is the AI race with China. Just last week, the government identified six Chinese AI firms accused of stealing data from American AI companies. Meanwhile, the president on Truth Social claiming new evidence shows the Butler, Pennsylvania assassination attempt was a, quote, Democrat plot to get me out of the election that failed. But FBI Director Kash Patel testified on the Hill that the shooter, Thomas Crooks, wasn't speaking to anyone but his parents.
19: This comes as lawmakers from both sides of the aisle unite behind the Frontier Act, which is aimed at establishing national safety guardrails for the development of artificial intelligence. And a news helicopter has crashed in the Chatsworth community of Los Angeles while covering a bus collision. This happened Tuesday night. Killed three people. The aircraft crashing in a parking lot at or near a self-storage facility in the community, which is in Los Angeles's San Fernando Valley. The aircraft involved a news helicopter. At least one of the deceased appeared to be someone on the ground. 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
19: Delaware held their primary elections on Tuesday. Incumbent Chris Coons in his bid for a third full term, winning the Democratic nomination for the Senate. He'll face off in November against the winner of the Republican primary, Michael Katz, in the state's only congressional House race. Incumbent Sarah McBride is running unopposed in the Democratic primary. The FBI apprehending a suspect charged with planning a terror attack. Fox's Alexandria Hoff with more.
0: Federal agents in Pennsylvania have charged 21-year-old Jonathan Hunter Kramer of Valencia, PA, with attempting to commit terrorism on behalf of ISIS. Last weekend, an FBI surveillance team tracked Kramer as he bought a burner phone, got a long black bag, checked into a hotel with cash, and loaded up on weapons. This investigation came after a tip came in March about some nefarious behavior online, allegedly by Kramer. He was intercepted in a hotel parking lot in Cranberry Township, with authorities seizing a semi-automatic rifle, high-capacity magazines, nearly 200 rounds of ammunition, 30 knives, and a prayer rug, according to FBI Director Cash Patel.
19: Jonathan Hunter Kramer had allegedly been on the FBI's radar for 3 years since 2023 when he was charged and adjudicated delinquent by Pennsylvania state authorities for an alleged role in a plot to commit a mass casualty incident and for allegedly possessing child sexual abuse material. The Kennedy Center is closing, at least for now. The board voting to close over financial issues and a dispute over putting President Trump's name on the iconic performing arts venue. According to Fox News sources, prior to Tuesday's board meeting, a federal judge blocked the Kennedy Center board from adding the president's name to the structure or to the grounds, saying that it would violate an earlier ruling that his name was illegally added to the building. Judge Christopher Cooper ruling that, quote, simply put, defendants cannot install memorials for President Trump or anyone or anything else at the Kennedy Center without the blessing from Congress. I'm Ted Lindner, and this is Fox News.
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2: Clear skies and chilly overnight tonight. We'll drop down to a low in the low 40s with light northeast winds. Then for Wednesday, look for a few more clouds around. Winds pick up a little bit out of the southeast, 10 to 20. Highs in the upper 60s and a slight chance for an isolated afternoon shower. And then we'll dry it out on Thursday, highs around 70. And then another chance of a few showers as we head into the day on Friday, mainly in the Southern Valley, with highs right around 70. From the Flag Skywatch Weather Center, I'm Chief Meteorologist Dean Wysocki.
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11: Welcome back to the Lars Larson Show. About 8 years ago, the U.S. Supreme Court made a decision in the case called the Janus case. And Janus had to do with a state worker. He happened to be from Illinois. And he was a liberal. He was actually a liberal progressive by his own account. And in fact, I've talked to Mark Janus before. He's a very nice guy. His politics are not like mine. But one of the things that bothered him was that he was forced to be a member of a union. And he worked for a government agency. So he brought his case to court. And what the Supreme Court decided in the Janus ruling, I'm not a lawyer, but what they decided generally is if you work for government, so if you're a school teacher, if you work for a state, a city, or a county, you are allowed to opt out of paying union dues. Now, I know the unions don't like that. And in fact, I expected that they would see huge losses, and they have seen some losses of membership. But one of the ways the unions have preserved themselves is by basically keeping it a secret from their own membership that the members don't have to pay the union dues. So there are organizations out there that have gone out to tell those union members, you don't have to be in the union. You don't have to pay the union dues, at least. You are not forced by the government to pay dues that are then used for political purposes. So what's happened in response? Well, in New York, They've got a bill that would make it a not a crime, but a violation, punishable by $15,000 per incident if somebody impersonates, falsely impersonates, a union representative. Hawaii is looking at similar legislation, and the state of Oregon actually has a law on the books. And they are proposing to go out under this law and punish any organization that actually informs the union membership that they don't have to be in the union. I thought we'd talk about it with Aaron Withey, who's chief executive officer of the Freedom Foundation. Aaron, welcome back to the program.
5: Lars, thanks for having me on.
11: If I have misstated any of that or exaggerated it, please feel free to correct me. But this seems outrageous that the government is now at least proposed to do it in Hawaii and New York, and already the law is on the books in Oregon, to say, if we accuse you of impersonating a union when you tell union members this information that they can use to their own benefit, you can be fined thousands and thousands of dollars for every single incident of impersonation that they're alleging.
5: See, that's what the unions claim, is that it's about impersonation, but really it's not, Lars. What it's about is the union's bleeding membership, and they don't want us to continue to tell that message to people to get out. What the bills actually do is it makes it so the union can sue you, not for impersonating a union, but spreading misinformation, quote, or disparaging union membership. That's what this is. But they don't have to catch you impersonating a union. You know, we have canvassers that travel the country. None of them are wearing SEIU or teacher union T-shirts and pretending to be a union employee. That makes no sense. We go on someone's door and say, hey, we're from the union, you should leave us. It makes completely nonsense. So this bill is it's a wolf in sheep's clothing. Their goal is to defund the Freedom Foundation because they're losing so many members.
11: And they'd be able to do that by just, because if they just go to court every time they allege this, even if you're in the right and they're in the wrong, it's going to cost you money. It's going to cost you time and effort and everything else to answer all those suits, even if the union ends up losing.
5: Yeah, and for them, it's not really, one, they're in front of judges that they have got into office one way or another, either by appointment or by election. But yeah, you're right. That's their goal, is to try and tie us up in court. And it's $6,250 in Oregon, quote, per occurrence, $15,000 in New York. But I mean, the legislature, they've basically said that if you send 100 pieces of mail that we don't like, then that is 100 instances. It doesn't take a lot for those damages to get into the multi-millions of dollars.
11: No, and in fact, the Freedom Foundation has brought a lawsuit of its own saying that the now you've said the law is unconstitutional, right?
5: Yeah, it's a First Amendment violation. I should be able to tell somebody today in the state of Oregon and later down the line in New York and Hawaii that they can leave their union and stop paying union dues without the fear of getting sued. Of course, it's about the Freedom Foundation, but it applies to you, Lars. I mean, it applies to anybody in these states that is, quote, disparaging union membership.
11: So you mean, Aaron, that in theory they could come after me and say, well, Lars, you've got an audience, and we know our audience numbers in the millions, and a certain percentage of those people are union members. They could literally say, we're going to allege that you have 15,000 or 10,000, let's make the math easy, or even 1,000. You've done it to 1,000 union members. You've supplied bad information. You owe us $6 million.
5: No, it's worse than that, because it doesn't have to be union members. It's just the general public. It's not exclusive to union members. If you disparage a union, the union itself can sue you. And one of the other most egregious parts of it is the individual, quote, that is getting conned with this misinterpretation, they are not the ones that can sue you. It's the union. So it's the unions that are behind this, and those are the ones that, you know, they want to defund us. That's their real goal here, is to defund the Freedom Foundation, because we're getting so many members out.
11: Well, and in fact, Aaron, one of the gripes that I've had from people is what they call the free rider argument, that says if the union is out there, you know, advocating for the workers, and then some of the workers say, hey, under Janus, I don't have to pay the dues, that somehow they become free riders. But if that were if that argument were valid, I could say, well, I'm a member of the NRA, and the NRA only has 6 million members, even though we've got more than 100 million gun owners in America. That means we've got free riders who benefit from the advocacy of the NRA, but they don't pay dues. But that's the argument that they use, saying we have to have the right to get these monies out of people, whether they want to be represented by the union or not.
5: Yeah, and the unions obviously control the state legislatures in blue states like Oregon. So if this free rider argument was such a problem, go to the legislature and change it. Get rid of exclusive representation. The Freedom Foundation would actively support that legislation, because here's the reason why they won't do it, is because they have a monopoly on collective bargaining and grievance disputes from public employees. Public employees, it's not a free rider. They're forced into this crappy representation. They should be able to have the freedom to go to their employer directly if they choose to, or hire another agent that would probably be better than the union and represent themselves. Right now, they're trapped. It's un-American, and it's something that the U.S. Supreme Court needs to address in one of the other cases that we're bringing to the court.
11: Well, and in fact, that's one of the objections I've had to unions. People know I have an anti-union point of view. But I've always said, if you want to belong to a union, go ahead. The Constitution gives you the right of freedom of association, and you have the right of freedom of speech. So you have that as well. And that's what the unions are all about. But to say we're going to hang on to those union members, I know what they're doing. They raise about of the hundreds of millions of dollars they raise, about 80% of it goes to donations to politicians, and they're all Democrats. 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
9: 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And Jim Miller's in the newsroom. Big Game James at the sports desk. Dino's got the forecast.
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4: Welcome back to the Lars Larson Show. So imagine this. The FBI starts investigating because 15 industrial-sized agricultural drones have been stolen. These are flying machines, but they're big enough to carry a lot of weight. In other words, a fair amount of pesticide of one kind or another. And then you imagine, what kind of a weapon would that make if you were to load it up with certain kinds of biological or chemical toxic material? Well, it would be a very good one. Good for the bad guys, not good for the rest of us. I thought we'd bring on Steve Lazarus, who's a retired FBI special agent, United States Air Force veteran, and the author of Call Me Sonny. Steve, welcome back to the program. What should we make of cases like this where these industrial drones just disappear? I understand they've now been found, but they disappear for a period of time and nobody's quite sure where they went.
11: Yeah, thanks for having me on, Lars. I appreciate it. I think you hit it up in your opening comments. Everybody hears this story and they think the exact same thing. If it can carry a lot of this payload of liquid, you know, what could it be loaded with in terms of biological or chemical weapons? And I think that the three big capabilities we have to worry about with something like this is, A, that payload capacity. The second thing is, the fact that they're capable of autonomous flight, this is not a $500 Best Buy drone where you got to grab a joystick and you've got to watch the thing and you got to get some experience with it. You got to be an experienced drone pilot. I mean, that's a skill. As I understand, these are capable of autonomous flight. You can pre-program a GPS route into it. And once you set it off, it's set it and forget it or fire and forget, as we say. And the last thing is just the range and the efficiency that they have. So yeah, that can make a hugely deadly weapon. I was not aware of the fact that they had been found. That's good news.
4: I believe they have been, Steve. That's my latest information, is that they were located, but nobody knows who took them or why.
11: Yeah, and so that's good news for a couple of reasons, because I was thinking about this earlier, and one of the things I was thinking of is, you know, people steal things for different reasons. Sometimes people steal something because it just looks expensive and they think, maybe I'll be able to sell this, or maybe it's just cool and I just want to have it. So if someone stole this and wasn't quite sure what it was they were stealing, I think that lowers the threat a little bit. My concern would be that somebody hired them out, you know, an individual or a third party or an organization hired them out specifically to go get these things, because that third party knows exactly what it is they have and what it is they want to use them for. And I think that the public perception here has been kind of right. Yes, they could be used for very bad purposes, but at the same time, you know, we don't want to go down that rabbit hole and start publicly panicking just because some of these things are missing.
4: Well, and what I thought about, you mentioned the remotely piloted capabilities and being able to program in the piloting. Imagine if you could have one of these devices that was capable of flying to a target, but flying in such a way that it would be difficult to spot, either difficult visually, difficult on radar, difficult in various purposes, flying, you know, and if it could do that entire route and fly it very precisely, you might be able to get to a target without anybody being aware of it. And that would be a powerful capability for somebody intending to do harm somewhere.
11: Yeah, absolutely. These drones can fly low, they can fly slow, they can sneak up on a target. And think about this for a second, really, Lars. You don't have to spray, and I know everybody gets concerned about chemical and biological weapons. I can tell you, this used to be something that I worked in quite a bit. Those are pretty fragile. Those are pretty difficult to build. They're pretty difficult to maintain, and they're not as easy to deploy as people would think, especially when you're talking about trying to get to a military grade level. But if you want to cause some panic, you load one of these things up with any kind of an inert whatever. Let's say you're at a large stadium, an outdoor stadium, and a drone flies over and disperses a liquid, and you have no idea what it is. The drone just flies over, misses
4: even a
11: about
4: white
11: half
4: powder.
11: The crowd.
4: Can you imagine just a
11: anything.
4: Generic white powder, and the entire crowd goes completely berserk?
11: Imagine the public, imagine the panic. So I think that's another way that it could be used. Don't want to go down too many rabbit holes. But obviously, we don't want to turn a radio show into a how-to primer for a wannabe terrorist. But at the same time, yeah, the possibilities behind this, as soon as I heard about this story, I thought, you know, somebody asked me, so, well, why would the FBI be concerned about this? And my first question was, why would they not be concerned about something like this? I'm glad to hear that the FBI was on it as quickly as they were.
4: I mean, because it has, as you said, even though what people's imagination would tell them you could make it into, but still in all, if all you wanted to do was panic people, that's one of the ways you could do it. If you wanted to actually, for real, spread some kind of contaminant, either chemical or biological or otherwise, or just lead people to believe that they had been contaminated, that this is the kind of thing that would get the job done. And the fact that 15 of them disappeared, and they're worth a tremendous amount of money. I can't remember how much the value was of each one, but I'm thinking it was in the range of $100,000 each. You're talking about a very expensive commodity, but one that perhaps up till now nobody thought we have to worry that somebody might try to steal these things. Well, they're expensive, and as you said, somebody might see the opportunity to either steal them for the money or steal them for the potential bad uses.
11: Yeah, and that second scenario, that's the one that scares me the most. And it doesn't even have to be necessarily a human target that you might direct it against. If it can spray pesticides, if it can spray fertilizer, it could spray Roundup. You could send it over some crop that you wanted to destroy, and you could use it for crop destruction. You could use it for property damage. There's so many things you could use these things for, nefarious things, obviously, other than their intended purpose. And I just kind of hope that as a private citizen now, I kind of hope that the people who maintain these things and who use them, I hope that, you know, without the government having to walk in and set conditions for them, I hope that they just take better care of this stuff in the future because of the public safety hazard that they do represent if they ever go missing again.
4: I think that is absolutely true. That's Steve Lazarus. Steve is a retired FBI special agent, United States Air Force veteran, and the author of Call Me Sonny. 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
1: Not happy with the high court. I'm Ted Lindner, Fox News. President Trump lashing out at the U.S. Supreme Court over its decision on mail-in ballots. Attorney General Todd Blanche says the Justice Department will comply with the order, but he says the administration wants to assure free and fair elections. Blanche also says the president's frustrated by recent rulings.
2: The idea that President Trump shouldn't be allowed to communicate to the American people his frustration, I don't share that.
1: In his social media post, the president wrote the justices are not the people he interviewed, but merely a shell of their original selves. Increasing concerns over the advancement of artificial intelligence continue to ripple across Capitol Hill and the private sector. Fox's Aisha Hosni with details on that and more from the White House.
3: House Speaker Mike Johnson downplaying AI doomsday warnings as AI continues to confound Washington. Senate Minority Leader Chuck Schumer slamming Republicans for not reining it in. At the center of the president's decision is the AI race with China. Just last week, the government identified six Chinese AI firms accused of stealing data from American AI companies. Meanwhile, the president on Truth Social claiming new evidence shows the Butler, Pennsylvania assassination attempt was a, quote, Democrat plot to get me out of the election that failed. But FBI Director Kash Patel testified on the Hill that the shooter, Thomas Crooks, wasn't speaking to anyone but his parents.
1: This comes as lawmakers from both sides of the aisle unite behind the Frontier Act, which is aimed at establishing national safety guardrails for the development of artificial intelligence. And a news helicopter has crashed in the Chatsworth community of Los Angeles while covering a bus collision. This happened Tuesday night. Killed three people. The aircraft crashing in a parking lot at or near a self-storage facility in the community, which is in Los Angeles's San Fernando Valley. The aircraft involved a news helicopter. At least one of the deceased appeared to be someone on the ground. 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
16: Clear skies and chilly overnight tonight. We'll drop down to a low in the low 40s with light northeast winds. Then for Wednesday, look for a few more clouds around. Winds pick up a little bit out of the southeast, 10 to 20. Highs in the upper 60s and a slight chance for an isolated afternoon shower. And then we'll dry it out on Thursday, highs around 70. And then another chance of a few showers as we head into the day on Friday, mainly in the Southern Valley, with highs right around 70. From the Flag Skywatch Weather Center, I'm Chief Meteorologist Dean Wysocki.
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7: Welcome back to the Lars Larson Show. Well, one of the promises that President Trump made, and he's kept most of his promises, Donald Trump promised to crush Big Pharma. But drug prices, well, in some cases, they're still going up. His entire drug pricing agenda, smoke and mirrors, or is it something absolutely real? Well, I thought we'd talk to an expert about it. So I want to bring on Dr. Jeremy Levin, the leading biotech industry veteran and author of the new book, Biotech in the Balance. Dr. Levin, welcome to the program. How are you?
8: Lars, welcome.
7: If very I've done you any disservice, is it Levin or Levin? Because I know people who are both.
8: It doesn't matter which one, but it's Levin, in fact.
7: Okay, yeah. I got it right. So, Dr. Levin, tell me this. Are drug prices being held down by the actions of President Trump, or was that promise not fulfilled?
8: Well, drug prices, there is a long history of drug prices not being held down by pretty much anything. What happens here, Lars, is very complex. But the bottom line is the president has endeavored and has reached agreement with 17 of the large pharmaceutical

0: that used to be a prescription drug very recently, but now is in the public domain and can be purchased relatively inexpensively. Is that an unreasonable thing to tell somebody who's on a particular pharmaceutical, unless their medical diagnosis requires them to use the latest, greatest, still under copyright or still under patent drug?
1: Laws, you're 100% correct there. I led the largest generic company in the world, giving one in six pills to everybody, actually. And 90% of prescriptions are generics. Where you run into trouble is you run into the insurance companies who say, look, you're sick, go and try a generic, which is an old drug.
0: Yep.
1: And by the way, come back after you've tried it, and then let's see if it works. That's not right. You've got a new drug. Stepping through the generic is craziness. That's not good medicine. You go for the best. Every American deserves the best medicine. And any insurance company is just trying to make money off that individual by saying, go for that the old drug, not the new one. If the new drug works better, why are we not paying for them people to use it?
0: Well, Dr. Levin, you've just brought up an interesting point. The insurance company shouldn't be making any money on the drugs at all. Any more than when I get my car repaired. In fact, for the insurance company to own the auto shop and say, go to our shop and have it repaired there, would be like a pharmaceutical or an insurance company say, go and buy this pharmaceutical from a company we also own. Do we have that kind of arrangement in America?
1: We sure do. It's really uncomfortable, and it's something we shouldn't have. The pharmaceutical companies make money off it. They built a thing many years ago called pharmacy benefits manager. These guys are middlemen. They were designed originally with the idea that they would actually reduce prices by helping negotiate prices.
0: Right.
1: Except for one small little thing. They take a percentage of the price. The pharmaceutical companies, there were about 20, 30 of these, actually, these guys about 6, 8 years ago. The insurance companies realized that they were incredibly profitable because they were taking a percentage, and they were demanding that the prices go up so they take a percentage of the rising price. They bought them. Now there are 5 of them, and they basically are raking in money across the board in the insurance companies. They account for goodly portion, and maybe as high as 50% of the price of a drug that you pay, and they do nothing in the interim. So you have the scientist who invents it, the pharmaceutical money company that takes the risk, and the biotech company to develop it. You have the pharmaceutical company who now has to produce it, get the regulatory, and spend hundreds of millions of dollars on it. And then you have the CVSs, et cetera, who are distributing it. In the middle from all of that is the PBM who basically sits there, and it's a big cha-ching, frankly. It shouldn't be there.
0: Well, it's funny because, Dr. Levin, there are lots of other products where they've shortened that chain quite a bit. I mean, you want to buy a washer dryer, you can go to, one of the big box stores, or in some cases, you can go right to the manufacturer and say, hey, can you ship that washer right to my front door? And the manufacturer makes money because they're not going through a third party. But in this case, they've invented the third party, the middle manager, because they own the middle manager as well. It sounds like the kind of thing that antitrust laws would prevent from happening, doesn't it?
1: It surely does. And I know there are some moves in Congress right now, but I know if the president slapped the table and said, solve this, we could solve it in a minute. Get legislation going that, in fact, puts these guys out of business and lets the real innovators, the people in America who are really innovating, the 1,000 biotech companies, the 50 large pharmaceutical companies, and hold them accountable. If they're trying to raise prices, okay, fine. Let's have a discussion with them. But the middlemen, they should be gone.
0: Yeah, in fact, if anything, you would hope that at some point when you say, like, I take metformin every day, you'd say, whoever's making that, ship it straight from the manufacturer straight to the patient, and we'll bypass everybody else. I mean, I'm not necessarily interested in getting rid of CVS or Walgreens, but on the other hand, why shouldn't I be able to buy the product directly from the people who make it and shorten that supply chain altogether?
1: Yeah, that supply, the shorter the supply chain from the person who is manufacturing it to you, the better it is. No ifs, ands, or buts.
0: Now, when you say in your book, Dr. Levin, I want to do this before we run out of time. Biotech and the balance. What do you mean by that?
1: Well, biotech are the thousand companies who are not earning any money. They're basically investing money to invent new novel.

0: novel drugs. What we are the strongest in the world. The science has never been better. It is extraordinary. But they depend on something very fundamental. They depend on the science in America. They depend upon a very predictable FDA, and they predict, and then they predict what they need is a ability to get to the patients. What's happening is with the NIH being rattled, we're not getting the science going. With the FDA in turmoil, that's not happening. So investors are walking away from biotech.
1: Now, that doesn't make any sense at all. Dr. Levin, thank you very much. I appreciate the time. By the way, you know, we all have to deal with computers these days. I've got them all around me in my studio. 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
0: Welcome back to the Lars Larson Show. It's Conspiracy Theory Thursday, and I'm glad to be with you, and I'm always glad to take your calls. We'll get to those calls in a moment at 866-HEY-LARS. That's 866-439-5277. 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Well, President Trump is trying to save a historical site from radical activists and present American history more accurately, and now he's being sued for it. Should the left get to decide how America's story gets told, and should radical activists be allowed to turn our founding fathers into villains? I thought we'd talk to Jeffrey Anderson, who's president of the American Main Street Initiative. Jeffrey, welcome back to the program, and have I overstated this problem?
9: No, not at all, Lars. It's exactly what's going on.
0: So describe for my audience where this is happening in the current example we're talking about.
9: So this is at Independence Park in Philadelphia, hallowed ground for our republic. It's the park that Independence Hall is right there, where the Declaration of Independence was approved, where the Constitutional Convention took place. And right across the street is are the ruins of the house where President Washington and President Adams served for most of their presidencies in the early days of the Republic, back when the Capitol was in Philadelphia. Yeah. And there were signs up at the President's House site there that were put up during the Obama administration, actually, that were just condemning of George Washington. I mean, Washington came off as the most criticized person at Independence Park. I mean, the hero of our revolution, most criticized. It's unbelievable. The whole thing, I mean, you could have said so much about the Washington presidency, the Adams presidency. Instead, 25 of the 30 signs were about slavery or race relations, all because Washington had brought a few slaves north with him to the house. And so the Trump administration, to its immense credit, took down the signs that the Park Service did under Trump. And then the city of Philadelphia sued. A Bush appointee judge said that the Trump administration had to put the signs back up. And then now it's been appealed. The Third Circuit Court is dealing with the issue. And right now it's sitting there sort of with half the signs up and half down. But it's at least great that half of them are gone, because they were extremely condemning of Washington.
0: Well, Jeff, tell me this, because I've been told you go by Jeff. But Jeff, why is it any business of the city of Philadelphia how the National Park Service is run? Isn't there a problem there?
9: Yeah, well, the city of Philadelphia was pushed by a lot of radical activists to put this exhibit up. I mean, people that were this group called ATTACK, headed up by a guy named Michael Cord, convinced them and the Park Service to put this exhibit up that would condemn Washington. And Cord has said things like ATTACK, his group, celebrates anti-Fourth of July Day. Cord has said that people who celebrate the Fourth of July are traitors. These are the kind of people who are influencing this site. And so Philadelphia thinks that they control the site. It's really, I mean, I think it's almost certain the Park Service has the legal authority to do this. And then the Park Service has, importantly, has generated new signs for the site. They've produced these terrific new signs that are up online, and they talk about the house and like what actually happened there, and they talk about how they talk about slavery in a much more nuanced, balanced, manner that is much fairer, and they're basically reclaiming the site for the American people. Hopefully, the federal courts will allow them to do it.
0: I guess what I wonder about, Jeff, is do you think any of the, I'm talking to Jeff Anderson, who's the president of the American Main Street Initiative. Do the Democrats understand that turnabout is fair play, and that, you know, for all the heroes they may have, you know, you can go back and find nasty things to say about just about anybody. And in fact, you know, I do it on this show occasionally. I'll talk about how, you know, there are things about MLK that I admired. There are also things about MLK that I thought were absolutely fraudulent on his behalf. And say, you want to do this with Washington and say, we're going to reach back, we're going to tell school kids, this guy was a bad guy. You shouldn't believe in him at all. I think what they really want is they want people to hate America. But you understand, if you're going to criticize Washington, we can take, current contemporary heroes, Bill Clinton, for example, Ted Kennedy, for example, FDR, for example, to go back a little further. I mean, there are all kinds of bad things you can say about all those people if you want to.
9: Yeah, that's exactly right. I mean, with this witch hunt mentality, nobody is safe. But I think you're right. That's what they want to do. They want to discredit the founders and in the process try to discredit the Constitution and our founding principles because, you know, they don't really believe in them, the radical leftists. They don't. And so they go after Washington. I mean, it's really incredible because people would go there and the only person who has a statue on the north side of Independence Hall is George Washington because he's the most essential American. And visitors must have had whiplash because they see the statue of Washington and then they turn around and they see Washington accused of immorality and injustice. And it says that he mocked this the nation's pretense to be a beacon of liberty and signs that say Washington's deceit and Washington's death and a new hope for freedom. I mean, just incredible stuff. And so hopefully the Trump administration's replacement signs will get up there soon.
0: Well, let's hope so. And once they're up, can we get them to stay up and maybe even have the Park Service say, we're going to take a neutral point of view, that if we're going to present information, you can present the good and the bad. But if you're going to play the game this way, expect it to be played to both different directions for both liberal heroes and conservative heroes alike.
9: Yeah, that's pretty much what we've done throughout our whole history, I think. If you go to historic sites, you go to museums, it's always been pretty even-handed, pretty neutral, except for, like, the last 5 years in particular. And almost anything that has been put up in the last 5 years, you can just tell. It's got this woke agenda, saying the founders were oppressors. And I mean, the site acted as if the founders had introduced slavery to America and George Washington was almost single-handedly responsible for it. I mean, this is the guy who freed his slaves in his will and set a phenomenal example. I think the founding generation did more to eliminate slavery in this country than any other generation in America other than the one that spilled blood during the Civil War. So, I mean, our founders should be celebrated, but they should be celebrated in a way that's very historically accurate and informative and doesn't gloss over the bad things as well as presenting the good. But this is just a mess that the Trump administration thankfully is trying to fix.
0: Jeff, where can my audience find out more about the American Main Street Initiative?
9: AmericanMainStreet.org is our AmericanMainStreet.org is our email.
0: Jeff, I appreciate you coming on the program. That's Jeff Anderson from the American Main Street Initiative. 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
15: A fatal helicopter crash in Los Angeles County. I'm Sue Guzman, Fox News. TV News helicopter has crashed at the scene of a deadly bus crash in Chatsworth, California.
16: Police confirm at least three people were killed. Another was taken to the hospital. Their condition is unknown. The chopper was responding to the scene of a bus crash when it went down, bursting into flames. Several nearby parked cars and shipping containers also caught fire. It's not clear yet how many people were inside the chopper or what news organization it was part of. Officials, though, say one of the people killed was on the ground. The FAA and the NTSB are investigating. The news chopper was covering a deadly bus crash in Chatsworth.
15: Fox's Lauren Green reporting. FBI Director Kash Patel facing intense questioning Tuesday by the Senate Judiciary Committee. Among the things he was talked about, the 2024 assassination attempt against then-candidate Donald Trump. Lawmakers concerned about the lack of information about the gunman Thomas Crooks, as we hear from Fox's Kevin Cork.
17: An anonymous donor paid for Crooks's cremation just days after the shooting. That, according to a trove of new documents provided to the Senate Judiciary Committee Chairman Chuck Grassley as part of his ongoing inquiry into the first Trump assassination attempt. Now, the gunman's father told federal investigators about that anonymous donor, and he seemed to suggest that since he was retired and his wife wasn't working, they couldn't afford to pay for the cremation. But that infuriated some lawmakers who expressed disgust that the FBI released the body for cremation just 10 days after the shooting. What's more, Crooks apparently had no friends as a teenager, according to his father. And also in that interview, he said he had a fascination with guns. And curiously, Crooks apparently used the alias Bob Dole while ordering suspicious packages.
15: President Trump on Truth Social said the attempt on his life was a Democratic plot to prevent him from running for president. 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
15: Senator Chris Coons has won the Democratic primary in Delaware. Coons easily defeating three challengers, including a candidate who went by the name E. No Trump Hansen. He's heavily favored in the general election against former state lawmaker Michael Katz, who was victorious in the Republican primary. Coons is shooting for a third full term after taking over for Joe Biden when he became vice president in 2009. U.S. military aid intended for a number of European countries is being moved to help another area of the world.
29: $52 million worth of U.S. military assistance will be stripped from Slovakia, North Macedonia, Tunisia, and Iraq, and now go to Panama, Peru, Ecuador, and Colombia. The State Department notifying Congress Tuesday about the reprogramming of the funding. This comes after a recent visit to Central and South America by Secretary of State Marco Rubio as the Trump administration looks to crack down on drug trafficking and illegal immigration. The administration is also looking to improve relations with countries in the Western Hemisphere, which are aligned more with the president's agenda. John Saucier, Fox News.
15: The board at the Kennedy Center has voted to close the facility amid financial problems and a dispute over putting President Trump's name on the iconic venue. Here's Fox's Mike Emanuel.
1: There has been the ongoing legal battle over the name of the Performing Arts Center. For decades, it has been known as the Kennedy Center. The board has been trying to add President Trump's name to the building's facade and nearby outdoor plaza. Federal Judge Christopher Cooper again today blocked the board from adding the president's name, writing, quote, simply put, defendants cannot install memorials for President Trump or anyone or anything else at the Kennedy Center without Congress's blessing. With pending court challenges, it is not clear how long this closure will last.
15: For the third time, the House of Representatives has approved a war powers resolution aiming to halt President Trump's ability to continue military action without congressional approval in Iran. I'm Sue Guzman. This is Fox News.
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2: Clear skies and chilly overnight tonight. We'll drop down to a low in the low 40s with light northeast winds. Then for Wednesday, look for a few more clouds around. Winds pick up a little bit out of the southeast, 10 to 20. Highs in the upper 60s and a slight chance for an isolated afternoon shower. And then we'll dry it out on Thursday, highs around 70. And then another chance of a few showers as we head into the day on Friday, mainly in the Southern Valley, with highs right around 70. From the Flag Skywatch Weather Center, I'm Chief Meteorologist Dean Wysocki.
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0: Welcome back to the Lars Larson Show. Well, Americans are being told mostly by those on the left that white supremacists are the primary terror threat in America. But the actual data points elsewhere. Are we ignoring the folks who are actually carrying out real attacks because it doesn't fit the popular narrative? I thought we'd visit about that with our friend Dr. John Lott. He's president of the Crime Prevention Research Center and the author most recently of More Guns, Less Crime. Hey, Dr. Lott, welcome back.
31: Doing great. Good talking to you.
0: One of the things Dr. Lott does, because his training is as an economist, he's a numbers guy. When we're told that white supremacy and white supremacist beliefs are the things that are a primary terror threat in America, do the statistics back that up?
31: No, I don't even think it's remotely true. We have data that we put together on so-called mass public shootings, cases where four or more people have been killed. And if you look at the data from 1998 through the end of last year, anybody with any type of racist, white supremacist, anti-immigrant type view, any one of those categories, you're talking about something that's about 7% of the cases. The vast majority of people, well over 70-some percent, have no real political views one way or the other. But even when you break down that 7%, what you find is that most of those individuals are not right-wing type people by any means. They're racist, yeah, but they're environmentalists. They're people who are concerned about people having too many children. And they think that if you have more kids, you're damaging the environment. And they've convinced themselves that minorities are having their disproportionate share of the number of children. And so they're going out and killing minorities in order to try to save the planet, so to speak. Now, maybe you have a much broader group of conservatives than I talk to, but I don't know too many conservatives that are upset about people having children.
0: No.
31: And beyond
0: that,
31: we
0: want to see people have more kids, not fewer.
31: Right. And if you read the diaries and manifestos for these mass murderers, what you find is that they'll do things like, say, Communist China is their ideal form of government. You have that in the El Paso mass murder, and also the Buffalo mass murder. You'll have them go and describe themselves as environmental, extremists. They'll call themselves socialists. So I guess it's amazing to me. But basically, if somebody's racist, even if they are racist because they're environmentalists and they think China is the ideal form of government, they get classified by the media as right-wingers just because they're racist. And, it's hard for me to understand that.
0: Now, what about Islamic terrorism? What are the numbers on that?
31: Right. Well, what you want to try to do is compare it to their share of the population. And if you do that, you find that, in fact, over the same period of time, because we didn't look at the most recent cases. I mean, obviously, just in March, you have a number of attacks from Austin, Texas, to, the bombing attack in New York, to, Temple Israel in Michigan, and the Old Dominion University attack. But if you go back earlier, because obviously some of these are related to the Iran attack, a war that we're just having. And so, again, we looked at the period from 1998 through the end of last year before the war got started. And what you find is that they're 18 times more likely to engage in these attacks, mass public shootings, than their share of the population. There's no other group. And we break it down. People can go to our website at crimeresearch.org and see, we have all sorts of data on the background of these individuals, everything from their military background to whether they had mental illness issues to, race and gender and age and schooling and whether they grew up in a single parent family and their political views and their race and their religious views. There's no other group that's anywhere near as disproportionately involved compared to their share of the population. Now, obviously, the vast majority of Muslims aren't involved in these types of attacks, but it's still, 18 times more than their share of the population is something that it gets your attention and realize that, there's something happening there with at least some portion of those individuals.
0: Except they don't. It's just that people in the mainstream media don't seem willing to acknowledge that. And I think the same logic applies to the numbers when it comes to transgender. Transgender is a right. tiny, tiny slice of the population, and yet transgender individuals seem to be involved in a hugely disproportionate share of violent acts. In the case, you cite the number that Muslims are about 0.4, less than 0.5% of the U.S. population, and yet you say their attacks were 18 times what they should have been if they were in proportion to what they represent in the population, right?
31: No, I mean, and transgenders are over 6.2 times their share of the population in terms of these mass public shootings. So they're also unusually disproportionate in terms of the attacks. The problem is with the media is they don't adjust for the shares of the populations that are there. They say, well, transgenders may be 10% of the shooters, but that's small. They said, well, if they make up 1% or less of the population that's there, that's something, when you're talking about active shootings and active shooting attacks in 2024, they were 12 times their share of the population that was there. And so, just basic statistics, you would think you would go and say you have to adjust for their share of the population to see whether or not they're engaging in these attacks disproportionately or not.
0: Well, especially when you take a look at white people are about, what, 65 to 70% of the population? And right. Are there a lot of people who are white who commit crimes or commit acts of terror? Sure. Out of a group that is 70% of the population, you know that if you don't take the share of the population and take that into account, you can make almost anything look bigger or smaller than it really is. Now, that is Dr. John Lott. He's president of the Crime Prevention Research Center. In the interest of full disclosure, I serve uncompensated on the board of directors of the center, and I'm glad to do it because I think it serves a really important purpose. By the way, Batavia, Illinois, 2:40 in the morning. A woman sees a flashlight and a shadow. It's outside her window. Police say the man in her backyard was a registered sex offender, a military 2024. He had taken a sailor's key card, let himself into her bedroom, and watched her sleep. Creepy and, well, criminal. He never met the woman in Batavia. He saw her on social media, researched her, and then found her home address. Researched. Let me translate that word for you. 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
7: 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And Jim Miller's in the newsroom. Big Game James at the sports desk. 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
10: Welcome back to the Lars Larson Show. I'm told that America's oil reserves are shrinking, 12 straight weeks of gasoline draws, and the government keeps raiding its emergency supply. Is the Iran war quietly draining the tank dry, I should say, even as we're hearing that we may be getting very close to a deal with Iran? I thought we'd check in with Jay Young, our friend who's the founder and CEO of the King Operating Corporation, which, of course, is in the oil business. Jay, welcome back.
11: Hey, thank you for having me on again, Lars. Good to hear your voice.
10: So what is happening to U.S. crude oil inventories? We're really dropping?
11: Well, we're exporting, we're importing, we're doing anything and everything we can, you know, to try to stay ahead of it. The big challenge in the world right now, though, Lars, is that we have a huge shortage of production around the world. We produce, the world produces 100 million barrels a day normally, and we consume it, we produce it, and we've been shut in for so long during the war. There's about 1.2 billion barrels of oil that has not been produced. So the shut-in wells all over the world. And so that's going to cause a problem when we get back to, not really get back, but right now, and we're trying to find oil, and we say, hey, yeah, well, we need oil, and supply and demand, oil went down a little bit today because they feel like that there's going to be some satisfaction in the war, like you said, with Iran, but, If there's a disruption, if we have a disruption in supply, because the demand is going nowhere, unless people quit drilling, quit driving cars, you know, don't use asphalt, airplanes, you know, transportation for food. There's 6,000 different products that are made out of oil, and if people aren't going to stop, they're going to continue.
10: Well, in fact, we haven't cut our consumption much at all, have we?
11: No, we haven't. Nothing on record right now that says no. And we are, the good thing about what happened, if there is a good thing, that oil hasn't gone up as much as they thought. Even President Trump, I was reading last night, he said oil hasn't gone up as much as I thought it would with us being in this war. And I agree with that. And I think that oil should be $125, $150 a barrel. Because they've shut in so much oil in the Persian Gulf that just, you know, Asia's not getting oil, Japan, China. I mean, these countries are not getting oil, and oil is a global commodity. And it doesn't matter if we're short here. The good news is we're not as short here in the United States as we could be.
10: Yeah,
11: large storage facilities are full.
10: But if production is down worldwide, but China is being shortchanged on this, they're not getting the oil because they used to buy a lot from Venezuela. Correct me if I'm wrong. They used to buy a lot from Iran. Mm-hmm. A lot of that isn't happening anymore. Then that means production is down, but it effectively means demand is down because China still wants it, but they're not getting it. So if they're not getting it, I assume they're not consuming it, or they're eating up their reserves as well. Which one is it? Can you tell?
11: Yeah. They use up their reserves right now, and if it continues on, and that's like the longer this war goes on, the longer the long term effects are going to have, because you have to find oil, and demand does not go down that fast. And I mean, during the pandemic, it did. Yes, I agree. Pandemic. I mean, we went to almost zero, and oil went to minus, you know, $1 a barrel. It went to minus 20. Minus $1.47 a barrel, because there was such a supply glut, and demand went to zero because nobody was doing anything, you know, March, April, May, June, and oil went to zero. So it was a supply, you know, glut. Demand went to zero, and that was a big economic problem. Right now, we're having the separate effects because supply is being cut off. A lot of countries have a lot of storage. We have a lot of storage in the United States. We have storage and we have our strategic reserve. So we are producing a lot of oil right now, but oil production is down in the United States. It has been for the last, you know, 6 months to a year. I don't believe the numbers coming out of Washington, but anyway, different story.
10: Well, I'm just curious then which one is it? Because you know we're still exporting, was it about 5 million barrels a day? So if we've still got the oil to export, then what are we supplying ourselves with?
11: Yeah, well, we need 20 million barrels a day. We produce 12, 13. So, but our refineries in the United States don't take the oil that we produce. So there's about 6 million barrels a day that we have to take out. So that's 13 minus 6, 7. So which means we import 13 million barrels a day, half of that from Canada, Mexico, and other countries. So we're not quite, you know, we're a net exporter. You know, supposedly we're a net exporter, meaning we export more oil than we bring in. But the problem is our refineries here need a balance. We're producing so much oil in the United States, you know, almost double in the last 15 years, that our refineries are not up to date. And we need, it costs about $30 billion for a new refinery. We need about 10 to 11, 12 of those right now. And they're shutting them in California. And the type of crude that we produce in West Texas is a sweeter crude, which the refineries cannot refine. So we have to export it. So we export a lot of oil, but we get it back. So we may export it one day and get it back the next. So does that mean we're a net exporter? I don't think so. This means that we're using refineries in other countries. But I'm not a politician, so I don't need to, you know, make this thing sound good, but we need more oil in the United States, and if we don't produce it, I know one thing, the price is going to go up, and the price, as I've said for a while now, the price is going to go up for oil because we don't have that supply, and we're producing less oil now than we were. But now that oil prices are going up, companies are saying, man, let's drill, baby, drill at these prices. Drill, baby, drill. And
10: now
11: when they drill, baby, drill, and they'll overflood the markets in 6 months, a year, 2 years, and then the prices will go down. So right now is a good time to call King Operating or go buy an oil stock or just do some. If you don't do anything, then you're going to pay more at the pump, and you're just going to lose money.
10: Exactly. That's Jay Young. 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
1: A fatal helicopter crash in Los Angeles County. I'm Sue Guzman, Fox News. TV News helicopter has crashed at the scene of a deadly bus crash in Chatsworth, California.
2: Police confirm at least three people were killed. Another was taken to the hospital. Their condition is unknown. The chopper was responding to the scene of a bus crash when it went down, bursting into flames. Several nearby parked cars and shipping containers also caught fire. It's not clear yet how many people were inside the chopper or what news organization it was part of. Officials, though, say one of the people killed was on the ground. The FAA and the NTSB are investigating. The news chopper was covering a deadly bus crash in Chatsworth.
1: Fox's Lauren Green reporting. FBI Director Kash Patel facing intense questioning Tuesday by the Senate Judiciary Committee. Among the things he was talked about, the 2024 assassination attempt against then-candidate Donald Trump. Lawmakers concerned about the lack of information about the gunman Thomas Crooks, as we hear from Fox's Kevin Cork.
3: An anonymous donor paid for Crooks' cremation just days after the shooting. That, according to a trove of new documents provided to the Senate Judiciary Committee Chairman Chuck Grassley as part of his ongoing inquiry into the first Trump assassination attempt. Now, the gunman's father told federal investigators about that anonymous donor, and he seemed to suggest that since he was retired and his wife wasn't working, they couldn't afford to pay for the cremation. But that infuriated some lawmakers who expressed disgust that the FBI released the body for cremation just 10 days after the shooting. What's more, Crooks apparently had no friends as a teenager, according to his father. And also in that interview, he said he had a fascination with guns. And curiously, Crooks apparently used the alias Bob Dole while ordering suspicious packages.
1: President Trump on Truth Social said the attempt on his life was a Democratic plot to prevent him from running for president. 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
8: Clear skies and chilly overnight tonight. We'll drop down to a low in the low 40s with light northeast winds. Then for Wednesday, look for a few more clouds around. Winds pick up a little bit out of the southeast, 10 to 20. Highs in the upper 60s and a slight chance for an isolated afternoon shower. And then we'll dry it out on Thursday, highs around 70. And then another chance of a few showers as we head into the day on Friday, mainly in the southern valley, with highs right around 70. From the Flag Skywatch Weather Center, I'm Chief Meteorologist Dean Wysocki.
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11: Welcome back to the Lars Larson Show. It's a pleasure to be with you, and I'll be glad to get back to your phone calls and emails in just a moment. But I've got to tell you about this story. The city of Los Angeles has just handed two homeowners a real, genuine nightmare. Can the government declare your private property to be a public monument, then ban you from touching it and leave you holding the bill for all of that? Robert Thomas joins me now, who's Pacific Legal Foundation's director of their property rights practice group. Ms. Thomas, welcome back.
12: Thank you very much.
11: Glad so tell me, here. Tell my audience what's going on here with this California couple that bought a rundown property and said, we're going to redevelop it. What happened to them?
12: Well, it's a story that, you know, you hope that you never hear, but is not that uncommon. Bought a house in the Brentwood area of Los Angeles in 2023.
11: Okay, by the way, nice neighborhood where I've driven through it, but it's where O.J.'s late wife, the woman he was found legally responsible for killing, although he's acquitted of murder, but that was her neighborhood, right?
12: Yeah, that's the place. You know, yep. Very nice area of Los Angeles. Unfortunately, this property, which was next door to the property these folks already owned, was in a very dilapidated condition. It couldn't be rented, couldn't be used. The roof was leaking. It was unoccupiable. So they decided to do what you might think they would do, and that is, let's do a tear down and start again. This thing was beyond repair. And things looked okay at first because they applied to the city of Los Angeles for a demolition permit. And after a hold for review to see if they could go ahead and do it, city said, yeah, go ahead and do it.

0: very short period of time, and then it has some she dies in the house. But since that time, it's gone through a succession of, 14 owners, many of whom changed it. It was the house, but they changed it, they altered it, they fixed it up, they and did other things to it, such that, you know, by the time of our folks get involved in this property, there's literally no footprint or trace of Miss Monroe in the house. The reason she was dressed up as Marilyn Monroe was, she said, this is a historic property, and even though we have already said officially, you may tear this house down, we're changing our minds. And then, so the city said, hold on that demolition and the grading permits we've already issued to you. We're going to figure out whether we want to designate this a historical monument. And sure enough, at the end of the process, that's what happened. The city has now designated it a historical site. That's, you know, kind of an interesting thing, but that has legal consequences in that forbids the owners from not only tearing it down, from making substantial changes to the inside and outside and other things. And so it's left them with a derelict property that they have the privilege of insuring, paying property taxes, you know, and that sort of thing. But they can't do anything with it.
1: Well, so let me ask you something. This person who showed up dressed as Marilyn Monroe, this was a city staffer or a city official? Do you know?
0: Oh, this is an elected city council member.
1: Oh,
0: yeah.
1: Who has a Marilyn Monroe fetish?
0: Who knows? It's L.A., right?
1: Yeah, exactly.
0: Could be.
1: So,
0: but anyway, that's the story. You know,
1: okay.
0: And
1: by the way, you said it had 14 different owners, all of whom, or many of whom, had done renovations of the house, made changes to the house. So the historic character of it, if it was ever there before, is gone, other than that Marilyn Monroe died in the house. Right?
0: Yes, so it seems. I mean, you know, you'd think if the house might have been preserved in the condition it was in 62, maybe there'd be some kind of claim. But, you know, 14 successive owners and countless changes to the property, it was not this living history museum as you might think of when you think of a historic cultural monument designation. It was a house that they told the owners they couldn't do anything with except maintain it in its what I would call a state of arrested decay, simply because she lived there and died there.
1: Well, in fact, one of the details, I don't think you mentioned this, the owners offered to personally pay to relocate the building into a public museum, and that seems pretty giving to me, because that's not an inexpensive thing to do. I've got friends who move houses for a living, so they were going to relocate the house anywhere the city wanted it, perhaps to a museum, and the city turned them down?
0: Right, because what essentially was the city's designation said, this is historic. And, you know, once that happens, what was a sort of unknown, maybe there were people who knew about this, where this was and what it was, but it certainly wasn't causing any problems for the owners. It became essentially an attractive nuisance. People broke into the house. It's behind a fence that you cannot see from the street, so you don't know the thing's there. But as soon as the city designates it a monument, we have people jumping the fence, breaking in, you know, all to, I don't know, take a selfie with the Marilyn Monroe house, I suppose. And so with that, and that coupled with the notion that this designation says to the owners, you can't touch it, you must leave it as it is, they said, well, you know, if it's historical, let's move it. Turn it in. If you want it for a museum, we'll help pay for you to move it somewhere. Tell us where. And the city said no.
1: The city just said, hang on to it, but we're not going to compensate you as the Constitution actually requires. If the government takes your life, liberty, or property, you have due process and just compensation. And that's not being delivered either. That's Robert Thomas. Robert, thanks very much. 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
6: Welcome back to the Lars Larson Show. It's a pleasure to be with you. Every time you fill up your tank, a cartel that you've never voted for decides how much you're going to pay for that oil. But could the whole thing be finally unraveling? And what does that mean for your wallet? I have to confess to Daniel Turner, who's founder and executive director of Power of the Future. Daniel, the last time that OPEC really had America in a bad spot, you know, and said, we're going to jack up the price, we're going to cut off the oil, I wasn't even old enough to drive a car at that time. But OPEC has done something that wouldn't even be legal for an American organization to do, to control a monopoly of a given commodity and then dictate the price simply by being able to increase or decrease production. But OPEC has been doing that for a long, long time now, hasn't it?
17: They have. They were founded in 1970 for the sole purpose of competing against America. They were not an ally. They were not, and competing is even a kind word. It was to be a hedge against America. And they have done so effectively. Now, as America has become the world's largest oil and gas producer, we've had some more weight in this fight. But OPEC is still, as a whole, OPEC is still larger than America. And we've been battling with them. So to see OPEC starting to get some cracks and starting to dissolve is a very good thing for the world.
6: And why are they coming apart? Is there a simple way of it? Because it seemed to me that they had a pretty good, I mean, from their point of view, a pretty good arrangement. They have a lot of the major oil-producing countries, and they get together and say, we will generate this much oil, we'll either turn up production or turn down production, and we'll regulate the price in a way that, as I said, isn't allowed in the United States. They do to oil what De Beers did to diamonds, right?
17: Yes, absolutely. And I think it has worked for a long time. But OPEC and a lot of, and this is like a philosophical thought here, but I think a lot of these global organizations are losing some of their clout. We all see the United Nations, for example. But look at something like the European Union, and look at countries like Hungary and Poland who say, you know, we're part of this European Union, but its values don't align to ours. So the United Arab Emirates, for example, the third largest member of OPEC, huge oil and gas producer, they said, you know, OPEC says we can only produce 3 million barrels a day. We have the ability to produce 5. Why can't we produce 5? Because a bunch of guys in Vienna, and remember OPEC, their headquarters is Vienna, which never made any sense to anybody unless you've been there. Vienna's a lovely
6: Austria
17: city.
6: Austria doesn't have any oil, does it?
17: It does not. And that's what's always been funny about OPEC being headquartered there. But the United Arab Emirates says, why do we have to listen to OPEC? Why do they get to dictate the terms? Just the way Hungary or Poland says, why do we have to listen to Brussels, right? Just the way I feel like the United States is looking at the United Nations saying, you don't get to tell us about our climate policy, right? So your national interests don't always align with these big, fat, bloated global organizations.
6: And just so people understand, Daniel, I'm not an economist or anything like that, but I understand the idea. If you have most of the oil producers in the club and they all agree we're all going to work together, we're going to maximize profit, but it means occasionally we're going to tell UAE you can only produce 3 million barrels, and they say, but we could sell 2 million more, and at, you know, $100 a barrel, that's a lot of cash. But they say, no, but to support the group, you have to do this. And UAE says, no. We want to produce 5 million barrels, and we might sell it at $80 a barrel, and everybody on the planet will buy from us, and we'll get a lot of money that'll satisfy our country's needs. And you say, but you're undercutting, you know, the power of OPEC. Yes, we are. And if the whole thing spins, is this enough to make the whole arrangement spin apart?
17: I think it could, because I think other nations will see the United Arab Emirates economy take off even larger than it has. I mean, this is where Dubai is headquartered, right? It's not like they're struggling for cash.
6: No, but
17: other nations will look at that and say, well, wait a second. And OPEC really is Saudi Arabia. But what if the Kuwaitis say, why do we have to listen to Saudi Arabia, right? What if Qatar says, why do we have to listen to Saudi Arabia? Venezuela is really not a part anymore. Because America now runs Venezuela's oil and gas industry, so they're not really a player, which was a huge loss because Venezuela has the world's largest oil and gas reserves. So, yeah, that's exactly what we're seeing. We're seeing this globalist What was their value prop, right? Fight America. United Arab Emirates is saying, maybe if we got along with America, we can be prosperous too, and we don't give a damn what the Saudis have to say.
6: So half of this is America being self-sufficient for oil, and part of it is simply getting these other countries to break apart. So if we weren't self-sufficient, don't I remember right then in the 70s when OPEC did this to America, we were importing something like 57% of our oil. We were very, very dependent on the rest of the world. Now we're not. Is that part of what changed the game here?
17: That's a huge part of it, and it's the everything from fracking to horizontal drilling to the shale revolution. I mean, there have been huge advancements, American advancements in oil and gas that has made us the world's largest oil and gas producer. And it's the same as our military. You know, there are NATO experts who are saying, what happens to NATO if America pulls its military, right? Is there NATO without the United States? Is there an oil and gas industry in the world without the United States? And so, yeah, our energy dominance is resetting the world order. Ultimately, this is going to be good also, because if 2 million more barrels a day are in the global supply, that will help stabilize prices. And we want more oil in the supply. Of course, I want more American oil, and we are trying to produce as fast as we can. But global oil production will bring down global oil prices, and that's good for everybody.
6: No, I think it is. And I don't like cartels. I mean, there's a reason, Daniel, that America says cartels are effectively illegal in the United States. It's why, you know, De Beers couldn't do business in the United States for a long time. And I think it's why Americans resented the idea that somebody's going to artificially constrain the supply and then tell America, you're going to pay what we tell you to pay. And it's one of the great reasons that we became self-sufficient. I'm glad that we're getting to that point where we can say, we're energy independent. In fact, we're willing to sell to the rest of the world, and that undercuts OPEC as well. That's Daniel Turner. Daniel is the founder and executive director of Power of the Future, and we always appreciate his insights. It does begin to sound like the UAE is leaving OPEC, and that cartel might just come apart at the seams. 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
22: The High Court rules. I'm Ted Lindner, Fox News. President Trump lashing out at the U.S. Supreme Court over its decision on mail-in ballots. Attorney General Tom Blanche says the Justice Department will comply with the order, but he said the administration wants to assure free and fair elections. Blanche also says the president's frustrated by recent rulings.
23: The idea that President Trump shouldn't be allowed to communicate to the American people his frustration, I don't share that.
22: In a social media post, the president wrote the justices are not the people he interviewed, but merely a shell of their original selves. Police in Los Angeles tonight investigating a chopper crash involving a news gathering team.
24: Police confirm at least three people were killed. Another was taken to the hospital. Their condition is unknown. The chopper was responding to the scene of a bus crash when it went down, bursting into flames. Several nearby parked cars and shipping containers also caught fire. It's not clear yet how many people were inside the chopper or what news organization it was part of. Officials, though, say one of the people killed was on the ground. The FAA and the NTSB are investigating. The news chopper was covering a deadly bus crash in Chatsworth.
22: Fox's Lauren Green. It's not known what led to the crash. Delaware's primary election taking place Tuesday. Incumbent Chris Coons in his bed for a third full term, winning the Democratic nomination for the Senate. He'll face off in November against the winner of the Republican primary, Michael Katz. In the state's only congressional House race, incumbent Sarah McBride running unopposed in the Democratic primary. The Kennedy Center closing, at least for now. The board voted to close over financial issues in a dispute over putting President Trump's name on the iconic performing arts venue. Prior to Tuesday's board meeting, a federal judge blocked the Kennedy Center board from adding Trump's name to the structure or grounds, saying it would violate an earlier ruling that his name was illegally added to the building. 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
22: Increasing concerns over the advancement of artificial intelligence continue to ripple across Capitol Hill and the private sector. Fox's Aisha Hosni with details on that and more from the White House.
28: House Speaker Mike Johnson downplaying AI doomsday warnings as AI continues to confound Washington. Senate Minority Leader Chuck Schumer slamming Republicans for not reining it in. At the center of the president's decision is the AI race with China. Just last week, the government identified six Chinese AI firms accused of stealing data from American AI companies. Meanwhile, the president on Truth Social claiming new evidence shows the Butler Pennsylvania assassination attempt was a, quote, Democrat plot to get me out of the election that failed. But FBI Director Kash Patel testified on the Hill that the shooter, Thomas Crooks, wasn't speaking to anyone but his parents.
22: This comes as lawmakers from both sides of the aisle unite behind the Frontier Act, which is aimed at establishing national safety guardrails for the development of artificial intelligence. The FBI apprehending a suspect charged with planning a terror attack. Fox's Alexandria Hoff with more.
0: Federal agents in Pennsylvania have charged 21-year-old Jonathan Hunter Kramer of Valencia, PA, with attempting to commit terrorism on behalf of ISIS. Last weekend, an FBI surveillance team tracked Kramer as he bought a burner phone, got a long black bag, checked into a hotel with cash, and loaded up on weapons. This investigation came after a tip came in March about some nefarious behavior online, allegedly by Kramer. He was intercepted in a hotel parking lot in Cranberry Township, with authorities seizing a semi-automatic rifle, high-capacity mag, magazines, nearly 200 rounds of ammunition, 30 knives, and a prayer rug, according to FBI Director Kash Patel.
22: Jonathan Hunter Kramer had allegedly been on the FBI's radar since 2023 when he was charged and adjudicated delinquent by Pennsylvania state authorities for an alleged role in a plot to commit a mass casualty incident and for allegedly possessing child sex abuse material. I'm Ted Lindner. This is Fox News.
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2: Clear skies and chilly overnight tonight. We'll drop down to a low in the low 40s with light northeast winds. Then for Wednesday, look for a few more clouds around. Winds pick up a little bit out of the southeast, 10 to 20. Highs in the upper 60s and a slight chance for an isolated afternoon shower. And then we'll dry it out on Thursday, highs around 70. And then another chance of a few showers as we head into the day on Friday, mainly in the Southern Valley, with highs right around 70. From the Flag Skywatch Weather Center, I'm Chief Meteorologist Dean Wysocki.
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4: This is the Rob Carson Show. It is already Tuesday. Welcome to the show. Please come inside. Have a seat. We got a lot to talk about today. We got a lot of good stuff to talk about today. I went to the doctor's appointment this morning. Always a lot of fun. Always a lot of fun, the appointment. This one didn't involve any, finger pointing, as it were. It was very positive. I'm going to tell you right now, for all of you who want socialized medicine and the government to take over medicine, how about stick it? Yeah, how about absolutely stick it? Ridiculous, absolutely ridiculous. You want the driver's license bureau to take over your hospital? You want your doctor? Look at this. You look at the Obamacare was supposed to fix everything. It's made everything worse. Literally hundreds of billions of dollars, trillions of dollars, literally stolen from Obamacare with fake names. And I could go on and on and on. I'm going to tell you this: the last 4 months. It's actually, this journey for me, and I hope you won't mind the point of personal privilege to start the show. This all started in March. That's when I got a blood test that said your PSA is really high. PSA is a sign that your prostate is very irritated and kind of pissed off at you. All right, so I got that thing then in there, and then I had a doctor, enter the exit and go, well, hey, ho, there's something going on there. Then I had to do the MRI. Then I had to do the blood work. Then I had to do the fusion biopsy. That's a lot of fun. It's like having a trailer hitch jammed up your butt and then having your prostate shot with a pellet gun about 15 times. Yeah, it was a lot of fun. A lot of fun. Driving home after that, oh, yeah, a lot of fun. And then had a PET scan. And all sorts of stuff. Had all the so it's been since May that or March that this has been going on. So it's been going on quite a while, and this is odd for me to share because you're never the one who's going to get the cancer. It's always somebody else who has the cancer. And I've always been a great cancer cheerleader, and I've always been a great cancer supporter. And I've seen a lot of people go through cancer. I saw my dad die from cancer. I've seen friends live and die with cancer and all of this. And then when all of a sudden you get it, it's almost kind of surreal. It is kind of surreal. And very lonely and very terrifying at times, by the way. I'll just mention that, very lonely and terrifying for about 3 months. Kind of lonely and terrifying. But you know, things really started to turn around about 4 or 5 weeks ago when I asked you guys and I told you guys, and I didn't want to tell you. I wanted to go through this by myself and then, come out triumphantly on the other end and say, ta-da, look what I did. And I still have a ways to go. It's going to be probably, you know, looking towards December. Hopefully maybe a Christmas present of remission would be cool. But it's a hell of a process. It's a long process. And when I asked you guys for help, I meant it sincerely, but I didn't even know how powerful your help would be, because everything changed. Everything changed the day that I asked you for help. It just, everything changed for the positive, for the better. A day or two later, I go in, I'm going to get my PET scan results. I'm scared. I'm afraid it's going to be all over. There's going to be dots all over my body. They're going to go, you know, all of this. And my doctor, Vladimir, wrote me before I went to the PET scan place and got it. He said, good news in the subject line. That was a day after I asked you for help. And since then, I've had a lot of help. I've got friends of mine who have guided me through the William Mackus protocols, using the keto diet, using ivermectin and mebendazole to treat the cancer. And I've heard a lot of great things about it. I wanted to be redundant with all of it. So I'm doing the Mackus, Dr. William Mackus protocols, M-A-K-I-S protocols. They are studying at Johns Hopkins. There are studies being done with ivermectin and mebendazole and fenbendazole and hydroxychloroquine, mostly ivermectin and mebendazole for cancers. And there are some amazing success stories around the country. And I can't guarantee, you know, it'll work every single time. Certainly not, but it's something that I've investigated. I've learned a lot more about it, and I'm doing it. And so I go into this meeting today with this doctor. He's going to be radiating me. And he was of good spirits, and he showed me, the first time have you ever seen yourself sliced up like sandwich meat? It's like, oh, look at here. Here's your pelvis, and we're going to slice another slice deeper, and you're like, what the holy hell? I didn't even know that was down there. And he showed me this, and he showed me that, and he was optimistic. He was very optimistic. And he told me that right now your cancer is sleeping. And then we're going to radiate it. And I said, okay, so it's sleeping, so we're going to smother it in its sleep with a radiation pillow. And he goes, yes, that's what we are going to do. That's what we are going to do. Like I said, we have a plan. And I'm going to tell you something with regard to the American medical establishment. I have a faith-based insurance company. You hear it advertised all the time. You hear the guy talking about it all the time, MediShare. You hear that? I got it. This isn't a promotion. I am not getting paid by them. I'm paying them. But they've been a delight. And they're the only people I've ever dealt with who, when you're on the phone with them, you ask them for a prayer, and they'll give you a prayer. And they'll pray along with you. That's been a pretty big deal. It's been a pretty big deal. I go to Johns Hopkins. Because I wanted, this is all in the last 2 months. I go to Johns Hopkins. I never, you know, that's where people with cancer go. And I went up to Baltimore to Johns Hopkins, and I want to tell you what, I have never met such a group of amazing people, my God in heaven. Positive, proficient, on top of everything. I didn't know what to expect. I go in a room, I sit down, here comes the intern. Here comes the surgeon. Here comes the anesthetician. Here comes the nurse. Then they send me downstairs for the blood work. Then they schedule me for surgery. I mean, like that. Boom, boom, boom, boom, boom. We got your insurance. We got your insurance. We got your this. That, we got it. I got another place for my PET scan. Got me right in. Got me right in within the week. Got my PET scan. Got my results a week later. This other urological place that I'm working, doctors are on top of it. We have a great medical system in this country. Do not bleep it up with the government getting involved, because every time the government gets involved, it turns to crap. This is why I have major red flags up when the usual suspects come out against AI. All right? What did you say? The video is off. All right. They said the video is off. Well, let me just go back to the video being on. I don't know why the video is off. There's no reason why the video should be off. I think you want to see my lovely face. Try it now, Brian. Is my video on? All right. Hold on. There's the instrumental music that... Okay, we should be back on. I don't know. We had somebody, for some reason, the video was off. The video should be back on. Ken, Redneck MacGyver, go ahead and double-check that. Make sure that we are back on, because I think you want to see my fantastically awesome face. Just give me a heads up as soon as you see the video on, because the video should absolutely be on right now. All right. And if the video is not on, we will get the video back on shortly here. Hold on. Looking over this thing right here. Video should be on. Ken, just tell me when the video is on or off, and we will get right back to it. But anyway, let me finish my story. Even if the video is off. Even if the video is off. When you hear the usual suspects coming out against something, for instance, any time that Bernie Sanders is against something, or any time Elizabeth Warren is against something, or any time the liberal leftist media is against something, you know you should be for it. You know you should be for it. And for some reason, when it comes to AI, artificial intelligence, which I'm just dipping my toes into, by the way, I'm going to be using it for all sorts of stuff, by the way. But when the usual suspects say, we've got to stop building these AI data centers because they take water. And I'm like, oh, really? You know, 3/4 of the world's surface is covered in water. And they take electricity. And I said, yeah, you know, we all use electricity. So they're, you know, putting in these laws that if you're going to build an AI facility, you got to generate your own power, and you got to come up with your own water. That's enough said. So now they're moved on to, oh yeah, AI could kill all humanity in a decade. Really? Really? It's kind of interesting, because they aren't saying anything to China about that. It isn't kind of weird, because they've been saying for at least a decade or more that the world was going to end because of a global warming, climate change, murder hornets, ozone hole, acid rain. I can go on and on, and we should be already over. But oddly enough, when they were trying to get rid of fossil fuels for America, make us go electric cars, they didn't say a damn thing about China building coal plants. And the same thing is happening with AI. If we build more AI plants, then sooner or later, you know, AI is going to take over and kill everybody. But go ahead, China, and build your AI plants. We don't even care. Do you understand a pattern here? You understand a little pattern here? That's why I don't believe a damned word of it. When I hear the President of the United States say, we're not going to slow down, we're not going to have the government regulate AI any more than is necessary. And when the President says that, I say, cool. But when Bernie Sanders says we got to shut it down, or is introducing legislation to shut it down, I know he's in the pants of the Chinese Communist Party, just like the Democrat Party. So the government shouldn't be involved with most things. Yes, there should be some regulation. I'm not saying all regulation is bad, but I'm going to tell you right now, when government runs things, things start to begin to suck, like Obamacare. However, thankfully, I am discovering that the American medical establishment pretty well run, and I'm pretty damn pleased with it, and I don't want them to mess with AI. We're on the brink of something I think spectacular with the AI, and I don't think it's going to take over and kill everybody, but that's just me. All right, let's take a break and come back, make sure our video is going. This, my friends, is the Rob Carson Show. 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
4: That is the Rob Carson Show, and this morning, Cash Patel was before Congress. You know, it's amazing what you can do when you do something. When Joe Biden was the president of the United States, one of the worst presidents in the history of the freaking world. I mean, actually, the worst president America ever had, other than, I suppose, Jimmy Carter and, I'm trying to think who else, Woodrow Wilson. Those are pretty much the worst presidents of all time. Joe Biden was a walking train wreck, had a brain made of pudding, destroyed the country, opened the southern border, inflation 30% over 4 years while he was the president, price of homes doubling. interest rates tripling, the military just falling apart, run by men in skirts, for God's sake, censorship, DEI nonsense, an absolute joke on the international stage. He turned over Afghanistan and the weapons and the base that we had there to the Taliban so they could take over again, reestablish control of that area now with billions of dollars of weapons. They're even wearing our military uniforms, for crying out loud. But Joe Biden somehow has gotten a pass on that, even though he was also the most corrupt president in American history. His family got $35 million from the Chinese Communist Party, 27 LLCs and 9 family members. Money from the Chinese Communist Party. He had classified documents. He had top secret documents in his home. He was not prosecuted because the guy who was doing the investigation said that his brain was made of pudding and he wouldn't be able to stand trial. Other than that, he was a great president. Other than that, he was superb. If you think Joe Biden was a good president, you have pudding for brains. I'll just say it right now. But Kash Patel is now the FBI director. And instead of the FBI going after its political enemies, you know, and spelling out 8647 in seashells on the seashore, and raiding Mar-a-Lago, and going after Trump friends and allies and members of the cabinet, and going after, parents going to school board meetings because they don't want their children being taught DEI and CRT and other nonsense. The FBI is actually doing its damn job. And here is Kash Patel talking about that. A little bit of good news. You ever hear the top 10 most wanted, America's most wanted? Guess what? They're no longer wanted. We got them.
6: In 2025, according to the Uniform Crime Report, we delivered the largest reduction in the murder rate in the history of America. We, the FBI, captured more than 2.5 times the number of the top 10 most wanted fugitives on the FBI's list.
4: Wow.
6: From the prior administration.
4: Yeah. Because Joe Biden didn't do anything because he's on vacation 40% of the time. And then when Kamala Harris became the candidate, 60% of the time. That's real.
6: In fact, Mr. Chairman, I'm proud to announce today, and I hate to correct you, we haven't captured 9 of the top 10 most individuals.
4: Oh, no, that's terrible. That's bad news.
6: Individuals on our list, we've captured 10.
4: Oh.
6: Just this past weekend, we captured a thug down in Venezuela,
4: yeah,
6: who was on our most wanted list,
4: yeah,
6: and on the run for years.
4: Yeah.
6: He has been captured, apprehended, and is on his way back to the United States of America. That's 10 of 10. Nobody in the FBI history has done that.
4: Yeah, that's pretty big. See, it's amazing what happens when you actually do something instead of sitting on a damned folding chair on a beach in Delaware with somebody tending to you because your brain is made of pudding. Pretty amazing. I want to tell you about a company called Incogni. 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This is a big deal. Every day, I get approached by somebody, somewhere, wondering, I get on my Rocket Money, I get some sort of a notification of me being pinged in Europe for 3 cents. I mean, honestly, it's insane. It's insane. And then of all the things that you're going through, I can even just think of something, and all of a sudden it shows up on everything I touch on the Internet. It's a very, very dangerous time. It's a very dangerous people can get a hold of your personal information. Your private life should never be someone else's prospect list. 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They can't harm you if they can't find you. Remember that name. This is a very, very big deal. Now, we just heard Kash Patel there, and he's doing great things with law enforcement. This is the Democrat Party when Joe Biden was a president.
13: So we've been talking about defunding the police.
14: There's some issues that we ask police to do, like mental health issues or policing in schools and all the rest, that perhaps we can shuffle some of that money around.
15: Suck it up. Defunding the police has to happen. We need to defund the police.
16: Mayor Eric Garcetti saying, take some of the money from policing, about $150 million.
17: I applaud Eric Garcetti for doing what he's done.
19: Funding isn't necessarily as aggressive.
4: Yeah, some of the dumbest things ever said there. They're the dumbest things ever said and bought into in the history of governance to defund the police. Here's more of Kash Patel this morning.
20: This has been the most prolific run of crime reduction in the United States history with the help of our great partners since the beginning of the Trump administration. Here are a few numbers.
4: What?
20: And behind these stats are lives saved.
4: Got it.
20: Across the country.
4: Sure.
20: The FBI has arrested 54,000 violent crime.
4: Wow.
20: That's up 90%
4: from the
20: 18-month year period prior to that. That's making America safe.
4: Oh, wow. Up 90% from when Pudding for Brains was the president.
20: 31,000 violent gang members have been arrested by the FBI.
4: Wow.
20: That's up 30%.
4: Wow.
20: Making America safe.
4: Yeah.
20: We've removed, the FBI has removed 3,258 kilograms of fentanyl. That's enough to kill a quarter billion Americans.
4: Isn't it nice to know that we have a cabinet and a president that actually want to do something other than go to the beach in Delaware on Thursday and come back Monday morning? How about that? Pretty remarkable, right? Let's take a break and come back. This is the Rob Carson Show.
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22: The High Court rules. I'm Ted Lindner, Fox News. President Trump lashing out at the U.S. Supreme Court over its decision on mail-in ballots. Attorney General Todd Blanche says the Justice Department will comply with the order, but he said the administration wants to assure free and fair elections. Blanche also says the president's frustrated by recent rulings.
31: The idea that President Trump shouldn't be allowed to communicate to the American people his frustration, I don't share that.
22: In a social media post, the president wrote the justices are not the people he interviewed, but merely a shell of their original selves. Police in Los Angeles tonight investigating a chopper crash involving a news gathering team.
32: Police confirm at least 3 people were killed. Another was taken to the hospital. Their condition is unknown. The chopper was responding to the scene of a bus crash when it went down, bursting into flames. Several nearby parked cars and shipping containers also caught fire. It's not clear yet how many people were inside the chopper or what news organization it was part of. Officials, though, say one of the people killed was on the ground. The FAA and the NTSB are investigating. The news chopper was covering a deadly bus crash in Chatsworth.
22: Fox's Lauren Green. It's not known what led to the crash. Delaware's primary election taking place Tuesday. Incumbent Chris Coons in his bed for a third full term, winning the Democratic nomination for the Senate. He'll face off in November against the winner of the Republican primary, Michael Katz. In the state's only congressional House race, incumbent Sarah McBride running unopposed in the Democratic primary. The Kennedy Center closing, at least for now. The board voted to close over financial issues clashes in a dispute over putting President Trump's name on the iconic performing arts venue. Prior to Tuesday's board meeting, a federal judge blocked the Kennedy Center board from adding Trump's name to the structure or grounds, saying it would violate an earlier ruling that his name was illegally added to the building. 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
8: Clear skies and chilly overnight tonight. We'll drop down to a low in the low 40s with light northeast winds. Then for Wednesday, look for a few more clouds around. Winds pick up a little bit out of the southeast, 10 to 20. Highs in the upper 60s and a slight chance for an isolated afternoon shower. And then we'll dry it out on Thursday, highs around 70. And then another chance of a few showers as we head into the day on Friday, mainly in the Southern Valley, with highs right around 70. From the Flag Skywatch Weather Center, I'm Chief Meteorologist Dean Wysocki.
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4: I think we need to hear some more of that good news from Cash Patel.
20: That seizure is up 8% by the FBI. That's making America safe. We have located, found, and identified 11,081 child victims. That is up 21%.
4: Wow.
20: That is making America safe. This FBI has found and located more children than any FBI in the history of this country.
4: Isn't that amazing? And they could have done that during the Biden administration, but he didn't do anything, you see.
20: We have arrested 5,072 child predators and human traffickers. That's up 13%. Yeah. This FBI is making America safe. This FBI have arrested 4,260 foreign terrorist organization related affiliates. That's up 38%.
4: Wow.
20: Including the fact that this FBI has stopped 1,100 criminal perpetrators from committing terrorist attacks on U.S. This FBI has executed 86 foreign transfers of custody, a 54% increase for perps captured overseas.
4: Wow.
20: And we've extradited 157 criminals from overseas, a 65% increase.
4: That is just crazy. And none of that happened when Joe Biden was the president because he didn't want to do anything. He just opened the southern border and everything went to crap. And you still have Democrats around the country letting criminals out en masse in states like New York and in states like Virginia, where Abigail Scamburglar is in charge of the government there. Although a lot of people, not a real popular person. She's already kind of a lame duck. I did get this morning. New FBI files revealed chilling details about wannabe Trump assassin. This Thomas Crooks. I'm not so sure what's chilling about it. I know that the FBI at the time dropped the ball on this. I know that the people in charge of protecting the president dropped the ball on it. And I believe that there were some people involved in Butler, Pennsylvania, who either were so ungodly clueless. Like mall cop, nothing against mall. No, that's an insult to mall cops. No, no, no, I take that back. Mall cops are not as incompetent as the people who are in charge of Butler, Pennsylvania. It's an absolutely bad comparison. Mall cops, I would save more lives than the people who are in charge of Butler, Pennsylvania. But they allowed a guy to walk around with a rangefinder, act completely suspiciously, fly a drone over the area before the event, and then get on the location most prone with the easiest shot to kill Donald Trump. The easiest shot, right there in the open, on top of a building. There were people on water towers, could see the guy crawling on the building. There were people right behind and see him crawling on.

0: to the FBI records reviewed by the New York Post. Crooks was shot dead July 13, 2024, after he opened fire on Donald Trump. People were walking around the building saying, hey, there's a guy with a rifle up on that building there. You might want to look at that guy with a rifle up on the building there. And nobody responded until the guy fired a couple shots, and fortunately, Donald Trump turned his head. I still think the whole thing was a bunch of, there's a lot of other crap going on. Because Thomas Crook also trained at the same rifle range that the Secret Service did their training at as well. There's a whole bunch of stuff going on there. And then we haven't heard much. Did you hear this? That Thomas Crook's body was cremated less than 2 weeks after the attack. Drawing objections from lawmakers, the cremation was paid for by an anonymous donor. Now, when was the last time that someone was able to attempt to assassinate a man who was the president, was running to be the president, and did it by anonymous donation? It's not like you're, paying for, picking up somebody's restaurant tab. Hey, you know what? I'm going to pay for that lady's drinks down there at the end of the bar. Or I'm going to pay for that family's lunch down there at the end of the bar. No, I'm gonna pay for the cremation of the attempted assassin of Donald Trump, and I'm going to do it anonymously. How in the hell does that happen? How in the hell does somebody anonymously pay for Thomas Crook's assassination? Interviews conducted with the father of the would-be assassin, Matthew Crooks, told the investigators his son was not very political, did not express many emotions. Matthew said that Thomas started picking up target shooting in high school, according to the views filed by the Post. When Thomas was born, he did not scream, and he was always quiet from that point on. Okay, well, that's quite a long stretch there. That's quite a long stretch. Crooks did maintain an interest in guns and started going to the range. Matthew described his son as a terrible shot, said that he initially could not hit paper targets. As he improved, he started going out a little far, and told his father he wanted to see how far he could shoot with rudimentary sights. 6 days before the shooting, Matthew said he saw his son, in their garage cleaning his gun while waving his arms, going up and down, frantically talking and not making any sense. Other than that, he was just fine. And then, of course, the day of the shooting, Matthew said he thought his son was going to the range, gave him his rifle. The packages Crooks ordered under the name included parts, tools, and items to increase capacity of his rifle, among other things. And other than that, I'm not sure if there's any that much more chilling to this. The FBI in 2025 said Crooks did not leave behind any manifesto of any kind, that he acted alone. Sure, whatever. There are still major questions about the incident, including how the Secret Service failed to secure the scene and look Crooks have an uncontested shot at Trump from just 150 yards away. Yeah. And then somebody paid for his cremation. And it's, just a good deed. I just want to go ahead and, pay for the cremation of a guy who tried to kill Donald Trump. Anonymously. I might send a card later. Unbelievable. What they expect you to believe. Did you see this video of Jake Tapper and Gavin Newsom fly fishing? Did you ever see anything like this before? It is just the dumbest damn thing. So Jake Tapper, we know that Jake Tapper liked to have Tony Fauci over for dinner during the height of the pandemic, because Jake likes to suck up big time to people. He's not really a journalist. He's a suck up. Okay, so he decides he's going to go out and go fly fishing, just a casual fly fishing with a couple of camera people standing in the water. Now, one thing you're going to notice about how fake and stupid this is that Gavin Newsom is wearing pants. He's not wearing hip waders. He's wearing regular pants. When you go, you don't just walk in with your slacks or your pants and go fly fishing. Unless you don't know what the hell you're doing. That was the one thing that I noticed, is that he's going, dressed pants and a button down to go fly fishing. Not exactly a river runs through it. Here is this idiotic conversation. Obviously, a complete setup. Complete setup for the cameras. Absolute nonsense. With Jake Tapper and Gavin Newsom, again, wearing street pants and a tucked-in, button-down dress shirt, standing in water, supposedly fly fishing.
1: Yeah, it's a lot of Democrats.
2: 31 you have, flavors. And,
1: you're not even the only Californian.
2: No, right, yeah.
1: You got Rokana,
2: yeah.
1: Kamala.
2: Yeah, I don't know if she runs, but we'll see.
1: I know she's called around.
2: Yeah, but I wouldn't run if she ran.
0: You know, this...

0: This would make much more sense if they were sitting together getting a pedicure. I think that would have been more believable than this.
1: Are you, if she runs, you will not.
2: Of course not. Why would I?
3: I wouldn't do that to her. I wouldn't do it to me. Why would I? I wouldn't do that to you.
0: Everything he says is a bunch of bullcrap.
3: I wouldn't waste everyone's time. Who needs that?
1: What do you mean?
0: What do you mean? What do you mean, Gavin?
1: It doesn't even make sense to me.
3: I wouldn't. But first of all, electorally, it's a gift from God for everybody else. They enjoy the hell out of it. Mutual assured destruction. It services no greater good.
1: I mean, you do whatever you want. I don't care. But like, but like, counter argument would be like, you know, she had a shot.
3: Yeah.
1: And you've never run, and she's run twice.
3: Yeah. And I mean, that would be the. That'd be the approach to the campaign, certainly. That would be the case you'd make. Pretty good one, actually. You know, that's objectively true. I just, but I know what that means. I know her base of supporters.
0: Okay, Jake Tapper knew exactly what he wanted to get out of this exchange. It's not an interview. And so did Gavin Newsom. It is nonsensical pap and propaganda under the guise of two guys fly fishing. One of them wearing dress pants. I mean, my God. Let's take a break and come back. This is the Rob Carson Show. Batavia, Illinois. 2:40 in the morning. Woman sees a flashlight in a shadow outside her window. Police say the man in her backyard was a registered sex offender. A military court convicted him in 2024. He'd taken a sailor's key card, let himself into her bedroom, and watched her sleep. He never met the woman in Batavia. He saw her on social media, researched her, and found her home address. Researched. 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
0: Am I the only person to notice that Gavin Newsom was fly fishing with Jake Tapper, and he was wearing dress pants. Am I wrong? Those were not hip waders. I've never been fly fishing. I've been fishing. I'm a terrible fisherman. I really, you know, I get so damn bored. I can't do it. And then when I go deep sea fishing, I just vomit everywhere. It's not. But am I the only person to notice that he's standing wearing dress pants in a river, pretending to be fly fishing? I mean, somebody help me out here. Am I wrong? You know, you're usually wearing bibbies, and you know you got the suspenders over the top of your shoulders, and you wear, unless they've Men's Warehouse is now selling rubber pants. I have no idea. It's so stupid. I mean, honestly, Jake Tapper fly fishing. I'm fly fishing with Gavin Newsom. They would have much been. It would have been much more believable had they been getting a mandy petty together. I swear to God in heaven, there's no freaking way that Gavin Newsom is a fly fisherman. Just, why don't you go deep sea fishing? What the hell? Now, go out there, you know, deadliest catch. Put old Gavin Newsom, but you can use your oil in your hair to create an oil slick that attracts the fish. It's just so dumb. Sorry. It's just so dumb. But, you know, Jake Tapper likes to think he's some sort of a journalist, I guess, even though he had dinner with Anthony Fauci during the height of the pandemic and never bothered to ask him about, I don't know, gain-of-function research and everything. And I mean, it's hilarious. Feds probe Gavin Newsom's travel and personal spending as new details of the DOJ probe has been revealed. He and his wife are in hopefully a whole lot of trouble. Gavin Newsom's international globetrotting on the dime of wealthy benefactors has come under the microscope of federal investigators looking into the California governor. The U.S. Attorney Office issued subpoenas in September requesting about 6 years of communications from around the California State Protocol Foundation, a nonprofit that has paid for Newsom's travel expenses with privately donated funds instead of taxpayer money. Kind of interesting, because a lot of this money, it kind of comes around to them whenever, I don't know, big government contracts are given to people like CVS or Blue Cross Blue Shield and stuff like that. It's kind of weird. Some of the top donors include companies and groups that have business with the state or are affected by Newsom's decisions as governor. CVS, like I said, Blue Cross Blue Shield, Zooks, an autonomous vehicle company testing robo-taxis in San Francisco and other California venues. Newsom also sought money from the lefty dark money group New Venture Fund and crypto billionaire Chris Larson. Yeah, he's about as corrupt as the day is long. There's no doubt about that. And here's Jim Gossett singing a little song about him on the Rob Carson Show.
9: Because the DOJ want to put him away.
0: I hope so.
9: Is that why he's blue? Blue, Gavin.
0: I'm going to go fishing in my dress
9: pants. So what is

0: cause it's not true. Whistleblowers in your state have told on you. Got oil in his hair.
1: Oil in his hair.
0: It's greasy up there.
1: Oh, it could be down there too.
0: Prisoners where?
1: Yeah.
0: They could send Gavin.
2: Look at what this governor, Newsom.

0: out and you go fly fishing. What a stupid thing. Just honestly, how stupid do people think? It's like that commercial where, was it Syed? He said that football is toxic masculinity. So he puts on a sweatshirt and goes out in a public park and throws a football around like we're going to forget about what he said about... what he said about football. I mean, these people think we're stupid, but we're not. We're a whole lot smarter than them. Let's take a break and come back. This is the Rob Carson Show.
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0: Yeah, it's
1: a lot of Democrats.
0: 31 flavors. And
1: you're not even the only Californian.
0: No, right. Yeah.
1: You got Rokana.
0: Yeah.
1: Kamala.
0: Yeah. I don't know if she runs, but we'll see.
1: I know she's called around.
0: Yeah. But I wouldn't run if she ran.
2: Yeah, I wouldn't run if Kamala won because, you know, she's such a force majeure. And she really kicked butt in 2024. I wouldn't want to run. What a friggin' it's not a fool's errand, it's a moron's errand. You got Gavin Newsom fly fishing in his pants with with Jake Tapper. Tim in Dundalk wants to talk about it. Did you notice? Did it look like he was wearing pants?
3: Yeah, and guess what?
2: What?
3: You got to realize that he's probably talking about different fly fishing.
2: Okay.
3: Because there's two girly mon there.
2: Yeah. Yeah.
3: Two girly mon. And oh, I think he's talking about a different fly.
2: Oh, you think he was trying to hunt for another fly? Maybe he's looking for a fly opening?
3: Yes, I do. Two clowns from the circus. You know, it's like Jesus whiz. But hey, Rob, I did want to tell you this.
2: Yes.
3: I pray for you every day, buddy.
2: Thank you. Thank you, brother.
3: Okay.
2: I appreciate you. You know what?
3: You're my favorite radio personality.
2: I'm going to tell you what, brother. Everything turned around the day that I asked for help. Everything turned around. I can't thank you enough.
3: I believe it. My brother's going through blood cancer. And the minute we all started praying for him, man, he gets in remission, you know?
2: Really?
3: Yeah.
2: That is good news, bro. That is good news. It is, thank you. I appreciate you, man. Thank you.
3: Living in Maryland. In Maryland.
2: Just remember, when you're fly fishing in your dress pants, keep your fly zipped up. You wouldn't want somebody nipping your bait.
3: Moore's next, you know. Governor Moore.
2: Oh, God. Yeah, thanks for the call, bro. I appreciate it. You know, this is what Democrats try to do when they try to be real. Remember when Tim Vance went hunting? He went hunting for wabbits or something. And he was carrying the gun the wrong way. Know what the hell it is. It's just so stupid. Gavin Newsom's wearing dress pants. Fly fishing. It's utterly, utterly ridiculous and stupid. He says he's not going to run if Kamala runs, I guess out of respect. You know, it was such a fake interview. Yay, so you got Jake Tapper over here. Yeah, well, you know, the field could be... could be Kamala running there, Gavin Newsom. Yeah, well, maybe. But I don't know there, Jake. But I think that if she was running, I don't think I would. Jake, well, you wouldn't? What makes you say that, Gavin Newsom? Gavin, well, because, you know, honestly, it is so just unbelievably fake. Unbelievably fake. By the way, the NFL kicked off the 2026 season by pitting last year's Super Bowl teams against each other in a matchup the league spared no hyper promotion for. However, last week's Wednesday NFL kickoff between the Rams and Patriots saw an 11% drop in ratings from the year before, averaging 25.1 million viewers, making it the least watched NFL season opener since 2022. Did you know that? I don't know how it did this week, and I haven't seen the numbers. I watched the Chiefs last night make mincemeat of the Denver Broncos. I have a funny feeling the numbers are going to be much higher, but I can't imagine what would have caused that. I think I just figured it out. Republican midterm convention. Am I wrong? Republican midterm convention? Might have to double-check that. Right? Right? Let's take a break and come back. Hour number two of the Rob Carson Show. Doug Burns joins us. And the AI debate. Democrats need to figure out intelligence before they tackle artificial intelligence. They don't have any. Don't go anywhere.
4: 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The flag. It's 3 o'clock.
5: in a helicopter crash. I'm Sue Guzman, Fox News. A TV News helicopter has crashed at the scene of a deadly bus crash in Chatsworth, California.
6: Police confirm at least three people were killed. Another was taken to the hospital. Their condition is unknown. The chopper was responding to the scene of a bus crash when it went down, bursting into flames. Several nearby parked cars and shipping containers also caught fire. It's not clear yet how many people were inside the chopper or what news organization it was part of. Officials, though, say one of the people killed was on the ground. The FAA and the NTSB are investigating. The news chopper was covering a deadly bus crash in Chatsworth.
5: Fox's Lauren Green reporting. The board at the Kennedy Center in Washington, D.C. voting to close the facility amid financial problems and a dispute over putting President Trump's name on the iconic venue. Fox's Mike Emanuel.
7: There has been the ongoing legal battle over the name of the Performing Arts Center. For decades, it has been known as the Kennedy Center. The board has been trying to add President Trump's name to the building's facade and nearby outdoor plaza. Federal Judge Christopher Cooper again today blocked the board from adding the president's name, writing, quote, simply put, defendants cannot install memorials for President Trump or anyone or anything else at the Kennedy Center without Congress's blessing. With pending court challenges, it is not clear how long this closure will last.
5: Republican U.S. Congressman Tom Massey introducing articles of impeachment against the Secretary of War over the conflict in Iran. The Kentucky Republican claiming Pete Hegseth is illegally waging the Iran war by violating the War Powers Act. Meanwhile, for the third time, the House of Representatives has approved a War Powers resolution aiming to halt President Trump's ability to continue military action in Iran. This time, a handful of House Republicans joined in. 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
5: Senator Chris Coons has won the Democratic primary in Delaware Tuesday night, heavily favored now in the general election against former state lawmaker Michael Katz, who was victorious on the Republican side. FBI Director Kash Patel facing intense questioning Tuesday by the Senate Judiciary Committee about the 2024 assassination attempt against then-candidate Donald Trump. Lawmakers asking about the lack of information about the suspected gunman, Thomas Crooks.
21: An anonymous donor paid for Crooks' cremation just days after the shooting. That, according to a trove of new documents provided to the Senate Judiciary Committee Chairman Chuck Grassley as part of his ongoing inquiry into the first Trump assassination attempt. Now, the gunman's father told federal investigators about that anonymous donor, and he seemed to suggest that since he was retired and his wife wasn't working, they couldn't afford to pay for the cremation. But that infuriated some lawmakers who expressed disgust that the FBI released the body for cremation just 10 days after the shooting. What's more, Crooks apparently had no friends as a teenager, according to his father. And also in that interview, he said he had a fascination with guns. And curiously, Crooks apparently used the alias Bob Dole while ordering suspicious packages.
5: Fox's Kevin Cork and a key economic decision due today from the Federal Reserve. Details from Fox's Paul Stevens.
22: The Fed is expected to raise its short-term interest rate Wednesday for the first time in 3 years to battle high inflation numbers. That move putting the nation's central bank at odds with President Trump, who wants an interest rate cut. But a quarter point increase in the Fed's rate, which is currently at about 3.6%, is not guaranteed. Fed Chair Kevin Warsh does not provide signals about future moves like his predecessors did. Inflation remains stubborn, however, thanks in part to sharp increases in oil and gas prices as a result of the U.S.-Iran war. Paul Stevens, Fox News.
5: That decision expected about 2 p.m. Eastern. I'm Sue Guzman. This is Fox News.
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12: Clear skies and chilly overnight tonight. We'll drop down to a low in the low 40s with light northeast winds. Then for Wednesday, look for a few more clouds around. Winds pick up a little bit out of the southeast, 10 to 20. Highs in the upper 60s and a slight chance for an isolated afternoon shower. And then we'll dry it out on Thursday, highs around 70. And then another chance of a few showers as we head into the day on Friday, mainly in the southern valley, with highs right around 70. From the Flag Skywatch Weather Center, I'm Chief Meteorologist Dean Wysocki.
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2: This is hour number two of The Rob Carson Show on this Tuesday. So much to discuss. I was running a little bit late this morning. I had a little doctor's appointment, and then I'll be doing some stuff before the show for about 5 weeks, starting a radiation. I didn't realize you gotta wait a couple months for radiation because you got to bring your testosterone down and everything and all that. And it's kind of interesting. I'm learning a great deal about this stuff. And I just know that I'm learning this for a reason. And I've gone through some of the things that I go through so that I can witness to you. It's a big deal. Entertain, inform, and motivate people to do good. Those are some, one of the things that I try to do. And also to overwhelm the left with joy and faith and patriotism. There you go. So, and, you know, I'm looking over here, and it's easy every day to get a little bit depressed because, you know, I'm looking over here, and let's see here. Majority of Democrats driven to vote by Trump, driven to vote by Trump opposition, not the Democrat Party platform. Then there's also all sorts of bad news. Ugly new poll for Republicans. Ugly new poll. Dems wallop GOP and congressional ballot is GOP approval of Trump economy collapses. Of course, it's a New York Times, Siena University poll released here. And in case you didn't notice, the last couple of weeks, I told you, for the last, I don't know, 20 years or so, they've been waving, saying the Democrats are going to win. The Democrats are always winning and all of that. And all I can say is, you got to get out and vote. You got to get out and vote. In the day that you get down or you're attempted not to vote, then they're winning. That's what this is all about. And I look at some of the things that are happening, like we heard earlier, Cash Patel, the amazing things that are happening with the crime in America dropping dramatically. I'm living in the middle of it. Washington, D.C. is absolutely beautiful. It is a gleaming international city now. You go to Baltimore, northeast of here, and it's hell on earth. It looks awful. It's a mess. People are leaving the Inner Harbor. It's not. There's no life there. And this is what happens when it happens in Democrat cities. And honestly, and if you choose to believe all this, then why, when somebody like Zohran Mamdani is elected, why do people flee New York? Why do they leave New York when Zohran Mamdani is elected? Why are so many people leaving Seattle since they got that woman child as a mayor up there? Why are so many people leaving Maryland? Why are so many people leaving Illinois? If this is what Americans really want, I told you we were going to have to perform in a vacuum of good news. It's only going to be bad news from the left. It's only going to be bad news, no matter what the good news is. You don't know. More than 600% decrease in many meds, many of the medications out there right now. Hundreds of medications are available much cheaper. We're doing the most favored trade status with regard to prescription drugs. Prices are coming down dramatically. Is anybody saying anything about it? No, nobody's saying a damn thing about it. Because it's good news for Donald Trump. We closed the southern border. There's no illegal invading happening in America right now for the last 15 months. Joe Biden said it wasn't possible. Donald Trump did it. We are kicking Iran's rear end up between its shoulders. Right now, there are an active revolt happening in the country of Iran. Have you noticed a whole lot of, not a whole lot of terror attacks on the around the world in the name of Islam? Maybe because, I don't know, we're kicking the butt of Iran, which is the chief purveyor of terrorism around the entire world. Have you noticed how quiet it is in Gaza? Have you noticed all of that? No, of course not, because every night it's the same thing. Donald Trump is polling terribly. The Republicans are down 6 in the congressional polling for the midterms, et cetera, et cetera, et cetera, et cetera. It's always that. And by God, we've been doing this for decades now. I have never seen a poll where a Republican was going to win the president. I have never seen a poll where a Republican was going to win the Senate seat. It never happens. They're always way behind, and then all of a sudden, everybody gets surprised. Hillary Clinton was a shoo-in. She should have absolutely won in 2016. There is no reason why she should have lost in 2016, except she didn't get the votes that she needed in the states that she needed, and she lost. So, like I say, chin up and soldier on. There you go. Chin up and soldier on. Are you studying the AI thing? I'm going to be very honest about this. The last 2 years of my life have been insane. I have been able to use AI in a very limited fashion and hope to when I'm really able to focus on, I don't know, other things than moving my entire life, turning my life upside down, building two studios, now going through what I'm going through with my health, all of that. I'm going to really focus on AI, but I have not been able to focus on it as much as I would like to focus on using AI. But whenever you hear the usual suspects, which are Democrats and the leftist media, saying that something is really bad and you shouldn't do it and we should stop it and all of this, that's when you go, you know, I think I'm going to believe what the other guys are saying. And Donald Trump is saying, no, we need AI. We need to stay ahead of China with regard to AI. I made this comparison earlier. You've got all these people here in America, all of the usual suspects. Just, oh, let's say, 5-6 years ago, we have got to get rid of fossil fuels. The world is going to end. 12 years ago, they said the world is going to end in 12 years. And right now, it's, 7 years in, and nobody's talking about it anymore. Beachfront property is still really expensive. There are no Democrats not buying places in Martha's Vineyard on the water. They still want stuff on the water. You know why? Because it was all a bunch of crap. It was all a bunch of crap. It was meant to hobble our economy. This is why California gas prices are $7. The rest of the country is $4 because they want to hobble the economy. They want to hobble the United States, and they're not going to protect anybody. Meanwhile, in China, they're building coal-fired plants at a record pace, opening one every 3 months or so. So when you hear Democrats say the AI is suddenly going to destroy the world and kill all humanity, but they're not saying anything about China continuing to open AI plants while we are well ahead of them, then you got to realize maybe there's some of the same people, some people getting their palms greased are in bed with the Communist Chinese Party with AI like they were with fossil fuels. Maybe, I'm just saying, because it's always true. Other than that, President Trump said Monday that he would be a sufficient guardrail against rogue artificial intelligence, claiming that any efforts to limit the technology is part of a sick conspiracy. See, he's usually right about all this stuff. In fact, he always is. Trump is pushing back against calls by tech leaders such as Anthropic's Dario Amodei, OpenAI's Sam Altman, and Elon Musk to have greater government control over AI. Many tech leaders generally say their goal is to develop the technology in ways that promote safety, address legal liability, feed economic growth, advance science, and preserve national security. The only control of guardrails that AI needs is a strong and smart, high IQ president, Donald Trump says, and I have that in spades. I like when he says stuff like that. Trump specifically said that the administration has already stopped the AI company Anthropic from doing bad or potentially bad things. Anthropic has endured an uncomfortable relationship with the Trump administration, with the Pentagon trying to label the company a security risk and the government issuing a temporary ban on one of its more advanced models. The president went even further on Monday afternoon post that asked, when in the history of business did anyone see the leaders of an industry call for regulation that, if strongly implemented, would drive them into oblivion and bankruptcy? It makes you kind of wonder, right? But, you know, I think we need to put things in perspective and maybe learn a few things about AI from someone who clearly knows a lot about it. The woman who got her rear end kicked in 2024 because she's an idiot.
15: Now, no longer are you necessarily keeping those private files in some file cabinet that's locked in the basement of the house.
2: Yes.
15: It's on your laptop, and it's then, therefore, up here in this cloud.
2: In the cloud, right there.
15: That exists above us.
2: Oh.
15: Right?
2: Oh, no, in the cloud that exists above us.
15: It's no longer in a physical place.
2: Okay.
16: AI is kind of a fancy thing. It's, first of all, it's two letters. It means artificial intelligence. But ultimately what it is it's about machine learning. And so the machine is...
2: Is learning. The machine is learning.
16: Taught. And part of the issue here
2: It was taught. Sorry.
16: Information is going into the machine.
2: It's going to the machine.
16: That will then determine we can predict if we think about what information is going in.
2: Yes.
16: What will be produced in terms of...
2: Okay, oh my God, oh my God, oh my God, oh my God, oh my God. So, what she's saying is that you put the stuff, what you put into the machine learning thingamajigger will determine what comes out. It's kind of like, when you eat Taco Bell. The next morning, you have a good idea what's going to come out. I get it. It makes absolute sense. Makes absolute, excellent sense. Jesse Waters was talking about this last night. I've got some interesting comments on the other side of the break. Let's take that break, shall we? This is the Rob Carson Show.
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3: 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And Jim Miller's in the newsroom. Big Game James at the sports desk. Dino's got the forecast.
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6: The media and our friends in the Democrat Party kept saying we needed new legislation. We must have legislation to secure the border. But it turned out that all we really needed was a new president.
2: Isn't that crazy? And, you know, to bring down crime, all we needed was a new FBI director. Yeah. It is amazing. Cash Patel had a great testimony today in front of Congress and, you know, talked about all of the crime being down in America. It's historic. It's truly historic. And if there were a time we had an honest media, they would be pleased with it. They would be celebrating it. They would be happy about it. But they are not. They are absolutely not. Because everything that is good news, if Donald Trump's name is associated with it, they are going to make it into a negative. If the media accurately covered the Trump administration's successes, his approval ratings would be obviously much, much higher. But when it's doom and gloom every day, and I've never seen anything like this before. I saw it in other presidents. Don't be fooled. But it has been this way for 10 years. It has been this way for 10 years. And we have to be loud, we have to be vocal, and we have to overwhelm the left with joy and faith and patriotism because they can't compete with that. And every time we do that, the harder they're going to hit back. Today we're seeing these, all of a sudden, the poll numbers. Whenever something good is happening with the Trump administration, like today, the Cash Patel testimony, all of the wonderful crime news is way down and everything. As the economy is turning around, as the job numbers are turning around, on comes the new poll numbers. Oh, Donald Trump is falling down back before. The Republicans are down 6 going into the midterm. Really, why? Why is that? Why is that? When all of the polls, 73% of the polls of the last, since like 2003, have shown that the Republicans are behind by around 4 to 7 points. It always does that. And here we go again. Got to stay focused. Got to stay positive. Overwhelm the left with joy, faith, and patriotism. Here is Jesse Waters with some thoughts on these companies like Anthropic suddenly wanting to be regulated.
7: Anthropic was asked to give up their technology to the government, our government, the Pentagon, and Anthropic refused. So I guess the Trump administration isn't the right type of government to work with. More on that later. Mm-hmm. Now, why would AI companies need the government's help slowing down technological progress when they could easily slow it down themselves? And why would you
2: maybe slow it down until a Democrat's in office?
7: Bring in, of all people, Bernie Sanders.
9: What we have got to do now is light a match under the backsides of members of Congress and say,
2: if you want an industry to be killed, who do you bring in? Bernie Sanders.
9: You know what? We don't have months. We don't have years. We got to move now.
7: Bernie's been trying to slow down capitalism his entire career. This is the invitation of a lifetime.
2: Listen to David Sacks. Why would Democrats want to slow down the development of AI before the midterms?
5: There's a lot of, like, overlapping agendas here where yes. there's some people have an economic interest and some people have a power interest. And there's going to be a division of the spoils. In their view of the world, AI is going to be very centralized. We're going to have a duopoly. The duopoly reaps the economic benefits, and they give big political donations, and they'll do the dirty work of suppressing speech.
2: Now, Jesse Waters made some pretty good observations that really hit me last night. For instance, why would the Democrats want to control AI?
7: Now, out of nowhere, a whistleblower comes forward, yeah. meeting with Bernie, with AOC, and the CEOs, they're all white knighting themselves, saying, no. We're the only ones who can be trusted handling such dangerous and powerful technology. Huh. This is the guy from OpenAI. Listen.
8: Yeah. You're looking at a $1 trillion IPO. I'm curious if that's still a priority
10: for
8: you.
10: As we've said, we're not rushing into an IPO. I actually think that given everything happening with safety, this would be, right now, would be an ill-advised moment to go public. And we don't feel pressure on that. We've said for a long time we'll do it when we're ready, which is when the business is ready.
7: All right, so they don't want to go public without government protection. Mm. These companies, they're all run by Democrats, trust
2: yes.
7: me.
2: Yes.
7: And they're only asking to be protected by Democrats. Now it's become clear that...
2: Kind of interesting, ain't it?
7: Big AI is forming an alliance with the Democrat Party
2: yeah.
7: to freeze out the competition, stop the lawsuits, and basically create an artificial intelligence United Nations. Yeah. With Republicans on the outside looking in.
2: Isn't that kind of what they did when Joe Biden was the president?
7: And we saw what happened when Democrats aligned with big tech the last time.
2: Yeah, what?
7: What'd they do? They kicked the president of the United States off Twitter and Facebook. They censored free speech. And they pushed Democrat hoaxes and propaganda all
2: yeah.
7: day.
2: Yeah.
7: And that was just social media. Imagine Democrats controlling AI, yeah. all of it. It's the same playbook every time.
2: It would be a lot more dangerous. It would be a lot more dangerous what they could control. In 2018, the FBI lead counsel left the FBI and worked for Twitter before it was owned by Elon Musk. All social media turned against conservatives. All messaging turned against conservatives. The ability to get the truth out about things like Hunter Biden's laptop were shut down. Any questioning of the 2020 election was immediately shut down. They created a department of disinformation. That's what they did with it the last time they had control of big tech. Can you imagine what they would do with AI?
7: Here's Peter Thiel.
10: I would say the political solution, the default political solution people have for all these existential risks is one world governance. What do we do about AI? And we need global compute governance. We need, you know, a one world government to control all the computers, log every single keystroke to make sure people don't program, you know, a dangerous AI. And I've been wondering whether that's sort of a going from, you know, the frying pan into the fire.
2: Yeah, but in the meantime, they're using kind of a layperson's way to strike fear in your heart that AI will kill all humanity, and therefore these American AI companies must be slowed down and regulated. Something smells absolutely rotten with regard to this, and it sounds like they want to slow it down through Trump's presidency and use it against us should Democrats take over. This is Patrick Bet-David talking about how we should stay the course on AI in our competition with China so China doesn't beat us.
14: Either do nothing and we have to trust that the world's also going to stop advancing in AI, which the answer is what? They're not going to. They're going to continue. China's going to go.
2: Yes.
14: The other one is, let's do nothing and let's keep advancing it. If we do, the risk is what? There is a risk that if something was to advance and it starts hacking technology, banking, grids, power grid, that is a possibility, the risk that we have. But as human beings, I bank on Team Human. I think we'll figure out a way because the alternative is China's going to advance it anyway.
2: Yes.
14: And super intelligence is going to be here whether we like it or not.
2: Yeah. And who are the Democrats on the side of? Us or China? Which way are they leading with the Democrat Socialists of America? Yeah. Exactly. Let's take a break and come back. Doug Burns joins us next. Don't go anywhere.
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13: Three killed in a helicopter crash. I'm Sue Guzman, Fox News. A TV News helicopter has crashed at the scene of a deadly bus crash in Chatsworth, California.
15: Police confirm at least three people were killed. Another was taken to the hospital. Their condition is unknown. The chopper was responding to the scene of a bus crash when it went down, bursting into flames. Several nearby parked cars and shipping containers also caught fire. It's not clear yet how many people were inside the chopper or what news organization it was part of. Officials, though, say one of the people killed was on the ground. The FAA and the NTSB are investigating. The news chopper was covering a deadly bus crash in Chatsworth.
13: Fox's Lauren Green reporting. The board at the Kennedy Center in Washington, D.C. voting to close the facility amid financial problems and a dispute over putting President Trump's name on the iconic venue. Fox's Mike Emanuel.
18: There has been the ongoing legal battle over the name of the Performing Arts Center. For decades, it has been known as the Kennedy Center. The board has been trying to add President Trump's name to the building's facade and nearby outdoor plaza. Federal Judge Christopher Cooper again today blocked the board from adding the president's name, writing, quote, simply put, defendants cannot install memorials for President Trump or anyone or anything else at the Kennedy Center without Congress's blessing. With pending court challenges, it is not clear how long this closure will last.
13: Republican U.S. Congressman Tom Massey introducing articles of impeachment against the Secretary of War over the conflict in Iran. The Kentucky Republican claiming Pete Hegseth is illegally waging the Iran war by violating the War Powers Act. Meanwhile, for the third time, the House of Representatives has approved a War Powers resolution aiming to halt President Trump's ability to continue military action in Iran. This time, a handful of House Republicans joined in. 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
0: Clear skies and chilly overnight tonight. We'll drop down to a low in the low 40s with light northeast winds. Then for Wednesday, look for a few more clouds around. Winds pick up a little bit out of the southeast, 10 to 20. Highs in the upper 60s and a slight chance for an isolated afternoon shower. And then we'll dry it out on Thursday, highs around 70. And then another chance of a few showers as we head into the day on Friday, mainly in the Southern Valley, with highs right around 70. From the Flag Skywatch Weather Center, I'm Chief Meteorologist Dean Wysocki.
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3: Former CIA Director John Brennan has been subpoenaed to testify next month before a Florida grand jury. It's part of a Justice Department investigation into whether former law enforcement and intelligence officials conspired against President Trump. Brennan's attorney says he was told the subpoena relates to a far-reaching criminal probe examining a loosely defined theory that the government officials who have investigated the president over the last decade conspired to deprive him of his civil rights.
2: Well, there you go. We will open up with that, with Mr. Doug Burns on camera, ladies and gentlemen. What a pleasant surprise. How are you on this glorious Tuesday, my friend?
4: It's good to see you, literally.
2: Yeah, absolutely. Good to see you. So what about this John Brennan being subpoenaed? Are we going to get a whole lot of Fifth Amendment kind of stuff? What's going on? Pleading the Fifth?
4: Yeah, you're going to see the reiteration of the Fauci Broadway show.
2: Surprise. This obviously was a massive conspiracy by the deep state to go after Donald Trump. It's remarkable, actually, that they failed, isn't it?
4: Yeah, I mean, there's no question whatsoever that the government was abused. We've discussed this many times, obviously. One of my colleagues wrote an extensive 400-page book, The Russia Hoax, lays the whole thing out easy. And, you know, human nature being human nature. In my field of law, it's interesting, Rob. You have, oh, I'm going to sue you for money. Red Van Dam. Okay. And you're not going to get
2: Doug, we're having all sorts of audio problems. I'm not sure exactly what the issue is. It sounds like you're clipping a little bit. I'm not sure exactly what the issue is. I'm missing about half of your words. Try and talk again, if you don't mind.
4: Okay. So, no, what I was saying is, can you hear me?
2: Yeah, I don't know. Yeah. I don't know if this is going to work because I'm only hearing half of your words. That's not good. Brian, do you have his? Okay. Do you have his phone? Doug, we're going to get you on the phone line. We're going to get you on the phone line.
4: Yeah.
2: It's clipping. It's something to do with limiting or clipping your microphone on your end. I'm not sure exactly what the problem is, but I don't want to miss a single word you have to say. Oh, there's a phone in the background. And kill your microphone. Just talk on the phone, okay? Kill your microphone and then just talk on the phone. I love doing this stuff as we're doing it on the air. Okay, we got Doug, you there?
5: Yeah, I'm here.
2: Right. Oh, there you go. Thank you. We got Doug. Continue your thoughts on Brennan. Is anything going to happen to any of these people? Is this going to have to happen in the second half of Donald Trump's second term in office?
5: There's two avenues. One would be obviously, you know, criminal law accountability, and then two is going to be historical accountability and so forth.
2: Yes.
5: The second one is crystal clear. When the history books are written, I've said this on your show many times, it's going to be crystal clear that guys like Brennan not only abused intelligence, abused the United States government, but also lied about it in front of Congress. There's no question about that. They were beyond sanctimonious, lecturing everybody about how important it is to prosecute anybody who lies in front of Congress. It undermines the very fabric of our society. Then when it's flipped on its head and it's Brennan, oh, no, that's just a process crime. That

0: resistance, or B, Rob, the 180-degree opposite, which is that people were pushing him to go forward, and even he, who, you know, believes in the cause, quite honestly, even he felt uncomfortable. I do not know, and I'm not being, you know, tap dancing. I don't know which one of those it was, Rob. I really don't.
1: That is interesting. James Comey wants his trial, I guess, postponed 4 months. You know, he wrote 8647 on in seashells on the seashore. What's going on there?
0: Well, he had no idea what that meant.
1: What was that? No clue.
0: What does that mean? I came across some seashells. Now, joking aside, though,
1: yes.
0: You know, I had given you a little inside baseball and your audience in the sense that it's really the follow-up behavior, you know, the pomposity, the pretending not to know what it is, when, by the way, it's a simple mob turn, you know, 86, 8 miles out, 6 feet under. Anybody who's ever been even remotely near a mob investigation, trial, appeal, knows what that means. So, you know, he's totally full of it. I mean, they call him, you know, Cardinal Comey, joking around. But the guy's very sanctimonious, very full of himself, always was. Why did he want the postponement? I missed that.
1: I have no idea why he wanted the postponement. He just wanted he wanted to postpone that. I mean, wouldn't you, like, you know, postponing a doctor's appointment, maybe postponing a colonoscopy?
0: Postponing root canal. Right, Rob?
1: It's never a good idea.
0: No, but you know what? It'll be interesting to see the way that plays out, honestly, because, you know, things can happen unexpectedly in courtrooms. You know, we'll see how it plays out. I mean, you know, they're making all kinds of noise. Oh, it's only First Amendment. But again, his post behavior after the incident took place, I think it's going to hurt him. I said that before, and I'm just repeating it now.
1: Yeah. It's been a week since the Lindsey Clancy hung jury, one holdout juror. You know, I would love to hear your distillation with regard to that trial and what you think is coming up next.
0: Well, I take particular satisfaction, in all seriousness, Rob, in, you know, explaining to the public things. And people come up to me all the time. It's actually very gratifying. And they say, you know, I heard you explain that, and boy, you really cleared that up. So I'll give you a couple of examples. The media likes drama. I get that. The media is driven by ratings. I get that. But they turn around and they say something like, this was 11 to 1. Oh, my God. Well, guess what? I've been in a number of 11 to 1 hung juries, okay? It's not uncommon. It's not out of the ordinary, and so forth. Now, Reddington, and this is uncharacteristic for me, but I'm joining the likes of Professor Jonathan Turley and others. Okay. I mean, his behavior is completely disgraceful. You got to be kidding me. A lawyer cannot and should not ever say things like, this individual stole justice.
1: Yeah.
0: I hope he can sleep at night. That's totally disgraceful conduct. He gets away with it because he's on the right side of the culture war.
1: Of course.
0: Okay? But the fact of the matter is, a juror is free to see the case the way that juror sees the case, okay?
1: Absolutely. And this puts that gentleman, puts a target on his back. From what I can gather, there's a GoFundMe for him that's raised at least $50,000, maybe to help him out a little bit. But I just feel bad for him because he was being ganged up on by a bunch of psychotic cat ladies in the jury pool.
0: What about the Gail King thing? Oh, my goodness. Gail King, African-American journalist. She's interviewing one of the jurors, I believe it was. I didn't see the actual interview.
1: Yeah.
0: I just saw the clip of when the juror disclosed. And by the way, what in the world does the color of the individual's skin have to do with anything?
1: Yes.
0: This is not a racial case.
1: No.
0: It has nothing to do with race. But when Gail King learned that the holdout was black, she was crestfallen and devastated.
1: What? It makes no sense whatsoever. It's so disgusting. I want to continue the conversation on the other side of the break with Doug Burns. This is the Rob Carson Show. 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
0: It is Rob Carson Show on the Newsmax Online. He is Doug Burns, former federal prosecutor, friend of the show. Lots of a lot of things happening. The Supreme Court has rejected the Trump administration's attempt to enforce a new mail-in ballot delivery rules that threaten to severely disrupt the looming midterm elections. When I saw, and I haven't read a lot of this, Doug, it was a unanimous decision, and it sounded like the Supreme Court felt like there wasn't enough time to enact it. What do you know about it?
7: That's all it was, honestly.
0: Okay, right.
7: And I had been saying that, which is that I had been saying that the practical part of the case overrode the legal part. And so Justice Kavanaugh, it was an unsigned, you know, opinion by the court, and then Justice Kavanaugh simply pointed out time exactly like you just said. But then Justice Alito wrote a rather lengthy dissent in which he said that he went a little more into the merits of it. I mean, one quick editorial that you've heard me say before, but it's very, very important, and that is, I'm laughing. When Trump loses, the media makes it sound like he lost on the merits of the case, okay?
0: Yeah.
7: Which he did not. This is a preliminary ruling, and by the way, the ruling could end up going in his favor, which could, you know, have impact on future elections, okay? But when he wins, and this is completely comical beyond, when he wins in a case on an injunction, the liberal networks are like, no, this is only preliminary. It's not the final ruling. So, I mean, again, the disingenuous, the double standards, just breathtaking, obviously.
0: Yeah, ridiculous. This is fourth grade kind of stuff going on.
7: Yeah.
0: California Gavin Newsom on the verge of signing the GTFO Act. Okay, bans government agencies everywhere in California from hiring ICE agents. And it stands for get the feds out, not get the F out, you know. But anyway, this can't hold any water. If you work for ICE, you not being employed by California government agencies, how freaking absurd and discriminatory is this?
7: As political grandstanding, obviously, this GOFU, whatever you called it. I had to throw that in. Sorry, Rob. I mean, you're the professional comedian, but I do like to crack you up once in a while. Gavin Newsom, I mean, look, he's a combination of, like, you know, Fred Astaire, Harry Houdini, whatever you want to call it. The guy's unbelievable. Yeah. But yesterday, if I'm not mistaken, and I did not follow it, he did apparently say that if Kamala Harris runs, he won't.
0: Yes, yes. This is when he was fly fishing. Did you see him fly fishing with Jake Tapper? And did you notice he wasn't wearing hip waders? He was just wearing dress pants. Did you notice that?
7: I did not. I honestly, and I'm not being defensive, I saw maybe, you know, 10 seconds of the video, and I saw him. I immediately just said to myself, oh, there he is, trying to appear to be, you know, the regular guy out
0: there. No, you know what? You know what?
7: Now that I hear that he did it completely wrong, I'm not surprised.
0: Well, I was looking at it, and I'm like, I'm not a fly fisherman, okay? I'm not a, I don't have the attention span to sit and fish. I'm not saying I don't like it. I just get bored very easily. But I noticed he's just wearing dress pants in the water up to his waist, not wearing hip waders, and I think these guys would look, it would have been more believable if they were sitting getting a Mandy Petty together.
7: Yes, exactly. But I said it once, and I'll say it again. I don't understand how somebody like that is viable in the flyover portion of America.
0: He's not.
7: Say that to me?
0: He's not. It's a joke.
7: AOC, same thing.
0: It's a joke. It's a joke. What did you think, by the way, being a New Yorker, of Zoran Mondami? 100,000 people said they don't want you to come to the 9/11 memorial. He comes to the 9/11 memorial and is seen laughing with AOC.
7: Very, very revealing, obviously. Are you kidding me? A huge part of politics, obviously, and I'm not a professional politician, thank God, but a huge part of it is you go to the 25th anniversary of 9/11, you make sure that you never are smiling and laughing, period. It's not complicated.
0: It's like going to the Tomb of the Unknown Soldier during the chain and changing the guard. I'm not kidding. You don't freaking do it.
7: You just got to put on the somber face. You know, there's a counter-argument. I'm a lawyer. There's always counter-arguments, which is, if somebody is going to, you know, just make sure they don't smile, that's a bit artificial. Okay, I'll listen to that argument all day long. But the reality is, for the sake of respect and everything else, you don't get caught on camera laughing. That's absurd.
0: I want to ask you a question. FBI has revealed some new stuff about this Thomas Crooks who tried to murder Donald Trump. You know, of course, he was allowed to get into the most prone position possible to kill Donald Trump, other than standing right in front of Donald Trump with a gun in his forehead. Let's just put it that way. But I thought one of the interesting things, that I don't know how this is possible, that his body was cremated 2 weeks later, and it was paid for by an anonymous donor. This is a historic figure who attempted to take the life of a former president who was running for a second term in office. They allowed someone to pay for his cremation 2 weeks later. Why don't we know that information, and why would that be hidden?
7: Now, that sets up some serious red flags, obviously. Serious red flags, implying, and again, you know, I don't throw around conspiracy theories, but again, implying that, you know, somebody's covering something up, obviously.
0: It is unthinkable that someone who would want to cremate him, which is effectively destroying evidence, right?
7: Yep. Oh, it's absolutely destroying evidence, no question about it. That should be preserved, studied, analyzed, of course. And there's all kinds of information that could have been gleaned. So, no, that sets up a huge red flag. I did not know that, so thank you for telling me.
0: Yeah, I just found out today. It is utterly, there's something stinks to high heaven about that entire thing. I think that there were people involved in this.
7: Yep.
0: You do not allow the ball to be dropped like that by the Secret Service, by all the agencies involved, particularly the same agencies that, I don't know, maybe raided Mar-a-Lago and went after Donald Trump for a couple of years being involved there. Something smells, Doug, but we got to wrap things up, my friend. Thank you for joining me today. Have a glorious rest of your week, okay?
7: Thanks, Rob. Thank you.
0: Bye-bye. All right, let's take a break and come back. It's Rob Carson Show.
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12: 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Your Ag Weather Focus on the Field with North Dakota State Climatologist Darrell Richardson.
13: Of course, the rain on Monday was very welcomed. I had numerous people call or text me and tell me thanks for breaking down the force field that has been keeping the rain away all summer. Yet, even with that rain, instead of being 9 or 10 inches below average since May 1st, we dropped that to 8 to 9 inches below average. We certainly got moisture in the topsoil, but one storm doesn't necessarily fix the long-term dry conditions in the Red River Valley. Up until that rain, and as previously mentioned in this segment, there were many parts of southeastern North Dakota that were as dry or drier than even the famed drought of 1988. A well-timed rain, it was.
12: That's the Richardson Report, your focus on the field with North Dakota State Climatologist Darrell Richardson.

0: It is catching on. People are noticing that Gavin Newsom was fly fishing with Jake Tapper, and in Gavin Newsom's California, fly fishing means something completely different. If you go to San Francisco, for instance, I think you know where I'm going. Fly fishing means something completely different. The bait is a whole, it's a whole different thing there, fly fishing. But people are noticing that Gavin Newsom was wearing dress slacks, as my mom used to call them. They call them slacks anymore. So they call them slacks. Remember wearing dress slacks? No, it's a dress pants, whatever. He's fly fishing in his pants. My God, it's so fantastic. Please notice this, media. Notice this. Make fun of this buffoon. You know, the Democrat Party is way out in front in the midterms. They are. There's no chance that the Republicans are going to retain either House of Congress because, I mean, the DSA and the Democrat Party's got so many great ideas. And oh, no, wait, hold on. Here's a guy running for governor in the state of Iowa as a Democrat who doesn't want to admit he's a Democrat. His name's Rob Sands.
1: I'm myself. I'm not running to be anybody or anything other than Rob Sand. Huh, yeah. I talk a lot about how I registered as an independent when I first registered to vote, and I don't know why we have to be Democrats and Republicans.
0: Because you're running as a Democrat right now.
1: I think the two-choice system, Bill, is actually more about controlling us than it is.
0: You're running as a Democrat.
1: About hearing us or solving our problems, and those are some of the biggest issues that I want to tackle if I'm elected governor.
2: If that's the case, why not run as an independent then?
0: Yeah, Doug.
1: I think most voters understand why. They understand that when you see that three-way race in front of you, you see the independent candidate, and you might want to vote for him, but then you also feel like you're throwing your vote away, and it'd be the same way for my candidacy.
0: Okay. He doesn't want to admit that he's a Democrat. That makes no sense at all. That makes no sense at all. You know why? Because he's in Iowa. That's my home state. And he sees that the Democrat Party has got bat guano crazy. And that guy, by the way, is very left of center. He's got the support of a whole lot of lefties, including the governor of the state of, what's his name? J.B. Pritzker, whatever. Yeah, he's Sands' campaign accepted over six figures in combined funding from far-left Illinois Governor J.B. Pritzker. LinkedIn co-founder Reid Hoffman. Sands served as the co-chair of Joe Biden's 2020 Iowa campaign and has defended disastrous Democrat policies such as the New Green Deal. So he's a charlatan. He's a charlatan in the state of Iowa. Sands' campaign has been bankrolled by all sorts of prominent Democrat governors like Gavin Newsom and Kentucky's Andy Beshear. Don't believe it, fellow Iowegians. And by the way, if you're from Iowa, that's what you call people from Iowa. You call them Iowegians, not Iowans. And in Nevada, it's Nevada, not Nevada. All right? If you're from Nevada, it's Nevada. If you're from Iowa, you're an Iowegian. Thought you should know. Last hour of the show is coming up. Don't go anywhere.
3: 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The Flag. It's 4 o'clock.
4: Tragedy in L.A. I'm Ted Lindner, Fox News. Police in Los Angeles investigating a chopper crash involving a news-gathering team.
5: Police confirm at least three people were killed. Another was taken to the hospital. Their condition is unknown. The chopper was responding to the scene of a bus crash when it went down, bursting into flames. Several nearby parked cars and shipping containers also caught fire. It's not clear yet how many people were inside the chopper or what news organization it was part of. Officials, though, say one of the people killed was on the ground. The FAA and the NTSB are investigating. The news chopper was covering a deadly bus crash in Chatsworth.
4: It's not known what led to the crash. President Trump lashing out at the U.S. Supreme Court over its decision on mail-in ballots. Attorney General Todd Blanche says the Justice Department will comply with the order, but he says the administration wants to assure free and fair elections. Blanche also says the president's frustrated by recent rulings.
6: The idea that President Trump shouldn't be allowed to communicate to the American people his frustration, I don't share that.
4: In a social media post, the president wrote, "The justices are not the people he interviewed, but merely a shell of their original selves." Delaware's primary election taking place Tuesday. Incumbent Chris Coons and his bid for a third full term, winning the Democratic nomination for the Senate. He'll face off in November against the winner of the Republican primary, Michael Katz. And the Kennedy Center is closing, at least for now. The board voted to close over financial issues and a dispute over putting President Trump's name on the iconic performing arts venue. Prior to Tuesday's board meeting, a federal judge blocked the Kennedy Center board from adding the president's name to the structure or grounds, saying that it would violate an earlier ruling that his name was illegally added to the building. 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
4: Increasing concerns over the advancement of artificial intelligence continue to ripple across Capitol Hill and the private sector. Fox's Aisha Hosni with details.
10: House Speaker Mike Johnson downplaying AI doomsday warnings as AI continues to confound Washington. Senate Minority Leader Chuck Schumer slamming Republicans for not reining it in. At the center of the president's decision is the AI race with China. Just last week, the government identified six Chinese AI firms accused of stealing data from American AI companies. Meanwhile, the president on Truth Social claiming new evidence shows the Butler, Pennsylvania assassination attempt was a, quote, Democrat plot to get me out of the election that failed. But FBI Director Kash Patel testified on the Hill that the shooter, Thomas Crooks, wasn't speaking to anyone but his parents.
4: This comes as lawmakers from both sides unite behind the Frontier Act, which is aimed at establishing national safety guardrails for the development of AI. The FBI apprehending as a suspect charged with planning a terror attack. Fox's Alexandria Hoff with more.
11: Federal agents in Pennsylvania have charged 21-year-old Jonathan Hunter Kramer of Valencia, PA, with attempting to commit terrorism on behalf of ISIS. Last weekend, an FBI surveillance team tracked Kramer as he bought a burner phone, got a long black bag, checked into a hotel with cash, and loaded up on weapons. This investigation came after a tip came in March about some nefarious behavior online, allegedly by Kramer. He was intercepted in a hotel parking lot in Cranberry Township, with authorities seizing a semi-automatic rifle, high-capacity magazines, nearly 200 rounds of ammunition, 30 knives, and a prayer rug, according to FBI Director Kash Patel.
4: Jonathan Hunter Kramer had allegedly been on the FBI's radar since 23 when he was charged and adjudicated delinquent by Pennsylvania state authorities for an alleged role in a plot to commit a mass casualty incident and for allegedly possessing child sexual abuse material. I'm Ted Lindner. This is Fox News.
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16: Clear skies and chilly overnight tonight. We'll drop down to a low in the low 40s with light northeast winds. Then for Wednesday, look for a few more clouds around. Winds pick up a little bit out of the southeast, 10 to 20. Highs in the upper 60s and a slight chance for an isolated afternoon shower. And then we'll dry it out on Thursday, highs around 70. And then another chance of a few showers as we head into the day on Friday, mainly in the Southern Valley, with highs right around 70. From the Flag Skywatch Weather Center, I'm Chief Meteorologist Dean Wysocki.
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20: Wednesday, September 16th, 2026. I'm Bill Malugin. With artificial intelligence developing and advancing at breakneck speed, Washington is locking horns over how to keep all of it under control.
21: We got to be careful here not to put ourselves at a disadvantage, which only benefits China.
22: I'm Dave Anthony. With gas prices surging, the Federal Reserve may go hiking. An interest rate increase is expected today.
23: Fear would be in 6 months going into the start of 2027, inflation starts to perk up again as these diesel prices start to pass through into the economy. So the Fed can get ahead of it
22: right
23: by starting to raise rates now.
24: And I'm Jason Chaffetz. I've got the final word on the Fox News Rundown.
20: From Silicon Valley to Capitol Hill, the national debate over artificial intelligence is reaching a boiling point. Tech leaders are urging caution, warning that these autonomous systems in rapid developments pose real safety risks. Anthropic's CEO called on leading companies to, quote, pace the frontier amidst warnings that the technology could eventually outpace man's ability to understand or even control it. President Trump, however, is rejecting those claims. NVIDIA CEO Jensen Huang spoke over the phone with him while appearing on the All In podcast on Monday in Los Angeles. That's where the president pushed back against AI fears.
25: The robots will not be taking over. The AI will not be taking over the rest of the world. The whole thing is a hoax. Now, with that, we have to be a little bit careful. We have to do things and we have to do them prudently. But that doesn't mean we're going to stop an industry.
20: Meanwhile, lawmakers are working to navigate the divide as they try and address the growing worries amongst voters, but also make sure America remains the leader in the technology and not make regulations that are too tight.
26: I think it obviously raises questions about what exactly is happening at these companies.
20: New York Republican Congressman Mike Lawler.
26: And certainly with respect to rogue agents or bots, that are, you know, self-multiplying here and kind of attacking the back end of these systems and websites, hacking and creating, frankly, a cyber threat. And, you know, from my vantage point, sitting on financial services and foreign affairs, my number one concern has always been about China and foreign bad actors using AI for the sole purpose of undermining our financial markets and our institutions. And so I think what they're saying is, look, we may have to throttle it back a bit and make sure that, you know, we have our I's dotted and T's crossed. I think from a congressional standpoint, we need to be looking at what type of legislation is necessary to keep pace with the development of AI. We all understand we're in a competition with China, and we do not want China to leapfrog us. We want America to be the innovators in this space. But there needs to be greater transparency and cooperation between the AI companies and the federal government so that we can get this right as we look to implement regulations.
20: So you're co-sponsoring some bipartisan legislation to try to do something about this. It's called the Stop Rogue AI Act. What are the cliff notes from it? What does that bill do?
26: Effectively, it would direct, you know, government agencies to come up with the appropriate regs and rules. And, you know, Josh Gottheimer, a Democrat from New Jersey, and I introduced this bill a few weeks ago because we were concerned about this issue. And obviously, it kind of really reached front page news. But the objective is to put some guardrails and regulations in place with respect to how the companies are handling these rogue agents and bots. Because again, this is the biggest concern as AI advances in the manner in which it is advancing, that there be the guardrails in place to prevent these types of situations from arising where they create a cyber threat and create a real crisis that, you know, we expect China and other bad actors are going to try to do.
0: If AI is getting so smart and it's going rogue and it's able to break containment and not listen to orders, how would guardrails in a bill manage that? Like, I guess what I'm asking is specifically, what's in your bill that would try to box in some of that AI from becoming too smart, too intelligent, and causing problems?
26: Well, it's directing the government agencies to work with the AI companies to develop the appropriate guardrails and guidelines. And I think what the AI companies are saying right now is that they need it. There needs to be kind of consistency across the board so that all of these companies are operating within the same structure. So, you know, this is obviously moving at such a fast pace, and we all know government regulations tend to lag far behind technology. We're trying to get ahead of it here by directing the appropriate government entities to work with the companies now and develop the appropriate guidelines. And it's frankly what the AI companies are asking for in this moment, to have consistency across the board.
0: I'm sure you saw the president put out a bunch of Truth Social posts on AI. He doesn't think there needs to be any more regulations, any more safeguards. He says if we do something like that, then China's going to get ahead on AI. And he says if you win AI, you win, and you can't let China get ahead. What'd you make of the president's post? He's basically throwing cold water on any idea that we need further regulations on AI.
26: Look, I think what the president is specifically talking about in advance of Xi Jinping's visit to Washington is the fact that we are in this competition with China. And China is never beholden to regulations. They're never beholden to constraints that obviously American businesses operate under and American government operates under. They don't care. And so what he's saying is, look, we got to be careful here not to put ourselves at a disadvantage, which only benefits China. And we've seen, no question about it, China's attempts to influence the debate and the discussion around these issues, whether it's AI regulation, whether it's data centers, because it is to their benefit if we effectively stop everything. And to me, it's not just about safeguarding against it from our own companies. It's about being prepared to safeguard against it from China. And dealing with this from a cybersecurity standpoint is vital.
0: We're starting to hear suddenly a lot of alarming rhetoric about AI and what could happen in the future. We heard the CEO of Anthropic come out and say, if we don't put some guardrails in here within the next 6 to 12 months, AI agents can go rogue and take over the entire internet. We've heard some people talking about the potential to wipe out humanity's existence in the next 10 years. All these different doomsday scenarios that the president says is a hoax, kind of like what people were saying about climate change and how it was going to wipe out the world. I guess my question to you now would be, what do you see as a potential worst case scenario with AI? You hear people talking about the movie Terminator, where, you know, AI becomes self-aware and it's like Skynet and it takes over military weapons. You got legions of robots walking around. Do you envision something like that, or is it more brute force AI attacks on financial institutions, lots of hacks, that sort of a thing?
26: My biggest concern is the attacks on our financial institutions, the undermining of our capital markets. China has done everything they can to do that, whether it's, you know, currency devaluation, intellectual property theft, seizing control of ports and waterways. If they can use AI to attack our capital markets, that will create a real challenge. And so my biggest concern revolves around that. There's no question that, you know, we've seen, for instance, with some of the AI powered robots that they've, you know, become self-aware. And, you know, I saw a video just a few days ago of somebody pushing the robot and then the robot fighting back. Right. So like how this thing is addressed by the AI companies is critical. They need to obviously be transparent about where there are pitfalls. But this notion of, you know, an apocalypse, you know, I'm not bought into that.
0: recent Fox News poll shows that about 8 in 10 voters want to slow down on these data centers coming into their communities, whereas about 2 in 10 want full speed ahead in order to keep pace with China. Where do you stand on these data centers, and how does it tie into this overall AI argument heading into the midterms? It seems like AI and these data centers really are now moving up to the forefront of what voters care about.
26: Well, I think, you know, these companies have not done a great job of explaining what it is that these data centers do and why they are important to the work that they are doing or how it impacts, you know, our economy. I support local control of zoning. Always have, always will. In addition, we're passing the Ratepayer Protection Act to make sure that these large-scale data center companies and AI companies are paying for and building the power generation that is necessary to ensure they have the level of electricity to operate. The ratepayers and the taxpayers should not be paying that. These companies should. And so we're going to pass that legislation this week. My opponent, Kate Conley, running against me, she's paid by AI companies. She, you know, secured herself a sweetheart deal on her way out of the Biden administration, a no-show job to the tune of hundreds of thousands of dollars, so that she could run for Congress. And she said on tape repeatedly, we need data centers. We need data centers. They're not going away. Now she's trying to waffle and change her position.
0: You know, everything is political these days. You're working with a Democrat on your legislation. It's a good faith effort. But I'm curious if you've kind of seen in the last few days or so, Democrats coming out of the woodwork to suddenly start talking about AI and the dangers and saying that President Trump is asleep at the wheel, and they're calling for classified briefings all of a sudden. You got Chuck Schumer, Kamala Harris talking about it. Do you worry this topic is going to wade into those political waters and kind of be used as a political cudgel ahead of the midterms rather than taking more of a bipartisan approach like, hey, guys, let's talk about safety here, forget the politics behind it?
26: Look, one thing the Democrats and their allies in the media are notoriously good at is reading off the same song sheet and reciting the exact same talking points. There's no question AI is an issue that we need to tackle as a Congress, as a government. But they obviously are trying to weaponize this into a political bludgeon ahead of the midterms more than anything else.
0: For your viewers who are trying to track all this and their eyes are starting to glaze over, they're seeing all these headlines, these doomsday scenarios that the internet's going to get taken over and the world's going to end and humanity is going to be wiped out. Then on the other hand, you have President Trump saying, nope, that's all a hoax. Full steam ahead. We're going to beat China. And we've already got regulations in place. What's your message to those voters, to your constituents who are trying to balance those two things in their head as they see all these headlines?
26: Look, there is a very real economic competition between the United States and China. AI is at, you know, the forefront of that competition right now. Quantum computing, IBM is headquartered in my district. That is kind of the next phase here in this economic battle. We need to continue to make sure that America is the leading innovator in this space with this technology. But like with anything, we always have to guard against the pitfalls and the perils. But I think having the discussion in a much broader way and a more nuanced way, rather than kind of the extreme discussion around it, matters. So that's what I'm endeavoring to do as we try to tackle this issue. But also, I think it is paramount for the government and especially the AI companies and big tech to communicate very clearly with the American people what is happening and why this matters and what it will do as AI continues to advance.
0: You think President Trump will talk to President Xi about it when they meet?
26: I'm sure it'll come up.
0: All right, got to leave it there. New York Republican Congressman Mike Lawler, thanks so much for your time today. As always, great to see you.
26: Thanks, Bill.
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2: Good morning. It's Wednesday, September 16th, 2026. I'm Ted Lindner. This is the Fox News Rundown. Police in L.A. investigating a chopper crash involving a news gathering team. Fox's Lauren Green has the details for us this morning.
4: Police confirm at least three people were killed. Another was taken to the hospital. Their condition is unknown. The chopper was responding to the scene of a bus crash when it went down, bursting into flames. Several nearby parked cars and shipping containers also caught fire. It's not clear yet how many people were inside the chopper or what news organization it was part of. Officials, though, say one of the people killed was on the ground. The FAA and the NTSB are investigating. The news chopper was covering a deadly bus crash in Chatsworth.
2: President Trump has called recent artificial intelligence CEO warnings about potential harms from the technology a hoax. And Tuesday, that conversation continued before Congress. Fox's Jessica Rosenthal.
10: Some AI company leaders are asking for Congress to regulate them. Anthropic's CEO has asked for a limited waiver to antitrust rules so they can slow down development and talk safety. Treasury Secretary Scott Bessin indicated at a House Financial Services hearing he thinks there's a way to avoid a slowdown and continue the AI race with China.
11: We need to develop more of an open source models in the U.S. We can't let these large labs have regulatory capture because that will stop innovation.
10: At a Senate Judiciary Committee hearing, Missouri Senator Josh Hawley said there is no way he'd grant AI companies antitrust exemptions.
12: So that they can what? Collude together? I mean, absolutely no way that that is happening.
10: Senator Ted Cruz said he agreed with Hawley. Jessica Rosenthal, Fox News.
2: And that cup of joe every morning could do wonders for your health. Fox's Lisa Brady has Warren Fox on health.
13: Need a new reason to reach for another cup of coffee? How about your liver? A recent study suggesting higher coffee consumption is associated with lower risks of cirrhosis, liver cancer, and liver-related death. Researchers followed more than 300,000 individuals for more than 10 years. Participants had MRIs and blood tests, all showing those who drank five or more cups of coffee a day had a 32% lower risk of cirrhosis, a 47% lower risk of liver cancer, and a 42% lower risk of liver-related death compared to those who didn't drink coffee. I'm Lisa Brady with Fox on Health.
2: And I'm Ted Lindner. 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
4: Tragedy in L.A. I'm Ted Lindner, Fox News. Police in Los Angeles investigating a chopper crash involving a news gathering team.
5: Police confirm at least three people were killed. Another was taken to the hospital. Their condition is unknown. The chopper was responding to the scene of a bus crash when it went down, bursting into flames. Several nearby parked cars and shipping containers also caught fire. It's not clear yet how many people were inside the chopper or what news organization it was part of. Officials, though, say one of the people killed was on the ground. The FAA and the NTSB are investigating. The news chopper was covering a deadly bus crash in Chatsworth.
4: It's not known what led to the crash. President Trump lashing out at the U.S. Supreme Court over its decision on mail-in ballots. Attorney General Todd Blanche says the Justice Department will comply with the order, but he says the administration wants to assure free and fair elections. Blanche also says the president's frustrated by recent rulings.
6: The idea that President Trump shouldn't be allowed to communicate to the American people his frustration, I don't share that.
4: In a social media post, the president wrote, "The justices are not the people he interviewed, but merely a shell of their original selves." Delaware's primary election taking place Tuesday. Incumbent Chris Coons and his bid for a third full term, winning the Democratic nomination for the Senate. He'll face off in November against the winner of the Republican primary, Michael Katz. And the Kennedy Center is closing, at least for now. The board voted to close over financial issues and a dispute over putting President Trump's name on the iconic performing arts venue. Prior to Tuesday's board meeting, a federal judge blocked the Kennedy Center board from adding the president's name to the structure or grounds, saying that it would violate an earlier ruling that his name was illegally added to the building. 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
11: Clear skies and chilly overnight tonight. We'll drop down to a low in the low 40s with light northeast winds. Then for Wednesday, look for a few more clouds around. Winds pick up a little bit out of the southeast, 10 to 20. Highs in the upper 60s and a slight chance for an isolated afternoon shower. And then we'll dry it out on Thursday, highs around 70. And then another chance of a few showers as we head into the day on Friday, mainly in the Southern Valley, with highs right around 70. From the Flag Skywatch Weather Center, I'm Chief Meteorologist Dean Wysocki.
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13: I'm Jerry Willis, and this is the Fox Business Report. The major averages sinking on Tuesday on spiking oil prices, and as the 10-year Treasury yield reached its highest level in 19 years. Investors remain cautious ahead of an expected rate hike this afternoon. It's forecast that the Fed will be raising its benchmark funds rate a quarter percentage point to 3.75% to 4%, the first increase in more than 3 years. Jake Obina, managing director at Piper Sandler, says,
14: "We went from expecting 2 cuts this year to now expecting 3 hikes by June of 2027, and that basically explains the entire move up in the 10-year to about 5%.
13: The Dow down 328 points, the Nasdaq lower by 205, S&P 500 down 34. The Fed will announce its decision on interest rates at 2 p.m. Eastern time today. Also this morning, retail sales figures for August will be released. That's your Fox Business Report. I'm Hillary Barsky, invested in you.
12: This is the Fox News Rundown.
15: The Fed may take a hike this afternoon in Washington. After meeting for a second day, assessing the economy, Federal Reserve policymakers are strongly considering the first interest rate hike in 3 years, after 6 rate cuts since. But Treasury Secretary Scott Bessent says things are going well.
16: President Trump's economic turnaround is especially impressive given the severity of the situation he inherited from his predecessor when inflation soared to a 40-year high.
15: Bessent said that at a House hearing where he was interrupted numerous times. By protesters.
17: Committee will be in order.
15: Who had to be removed from the hearing.
17: Committee will be in order. I formally request that those who are causing the disruption cease their actions immediately.
15: Bessent also got an earful from Democrats who blame President Trump for rising prices.
18: With the administration's chaotic tariffs, reckless war in Iran, and other unsound policies, the average American is paying $3,500 more than they otherwise would be for groceries, gas, energy, and health care.
15: Well, Congresswoman Maxine Waters, the top Democrat on the House Financial Services Committee, then got into it, clashing with Bessent over rising Treasury bond yields that are now near 20-year highs.
18: Loans paid by families to fix a roof or buy a car will also be expensive, yes or no?
16: The U.S. bond market has been the best performing
18: yes
16: major
18: or no, Mr.
16: bond market
18: Secretary.
16: In the world.
18: Yes and or no, Mr. Secretary.
16: Record,
18: reclaiming my time.
16: Record.
18: Reclaiming my time.
15: And back and forth they went over several issues as the Fed also considers surging gas prices with diesel at record highs.
19: So the Fed has two mandates. They're looking for price stability, a.k.a. inflation, to be under control, and maximum employment.
15: Josh Schaefer is a Fox Business contributor and the editor of the Barron's Investor Circle newsletter.
19: If you go back to 2025, the fall of 25, the unemployment rate was accelerating. You got to 4.5% on the unemployment rate. Now you zoom forward a year later, the unemployment rate's at 4.1%. It's come down nicely. You're averaging about 80,000 jobs per month added this year. So the labor market's pretty stable. Inflation remains an issue. You have inflation still above the 2% target that the Fed looks for. And you have things like soaring gasoline prices, soaring diesel prices that are pushing inflation higher. And Americans are feeling that at home every day. You go to the grocery store, a steak is 30 bucks a pound, 25 bucks a pound.
15: Yeah. Certain things are really, really expensive.
19: Yeah. And
15: no
19: so
15: question.
19: You're feeling those issues. And so for the Fed, it's which of my mandates is pressuring me more? If the unemployment rate was spiking, they'd be thinking about cutting, sort of loosening financial conditions to maybe help out businesses. If inflation is the one that you're more concerned about, really the only lever that they have, or the main lever that they have, would be to raise interest rates, try and bring down demand a little bit so demand doesn't fuel that price inflation. If we all keep spending at the rate that we're spending with inflation, it can get entrenched and you're sitting at 2.5% or 3% instead of 2.
15: Okay. If the Fed does this, people think it'd be a quarter point?
19: Mm-hmm.
15: What does it effectively mean for people, for the consumer?
19: It doesn't mean that much, to be honest with you. So what for consumer borrowing rates, the most common borrowing rates we're thinking of, say, a mortgage rate.
20: Yeah.
19: That actually moves off the 10-year Treasury yield, which is making a lot of headlines right now. It's at 5%.
20: Surging.
19: It's at its highest level in about 20 years, going back to 2007. That's what the 30-year mortgage rate really sort of keys off of. Same with your car loan or other very common borrowing costs are actually moving off that 10-year rate.
20: Okay. So what does the Fed... the short-term rate, what does that affect?
19: More short-term borrowing rates, like maybe your credit card rate or something to that effect. Mm-hmm. But what they're trying to do is, so part of the reason that 10-year that I mentioned has been soaring is there's a little bit of a credibility question in markets right now. Is the Fed serious about its 2% inflation target? Mm-hmm. It's been 5 years. It's been over 5 years where inflation's been above 2%, and it isn't making enough progress at the end here. So markets are saying, maybe the Fed isn't serious about that. I don't believe it. That pushes Treasury yields higher. If the Fed comes out and starts hiking, there is hope that they're showing they're committed to bringing down inflation.

0: off, that means that yields go higher. So that 10-year borrowing rate we're talking about at 5%, maybe it moves closer to 5.1%. And as that goes higher, you've seen weakness in stocks as well. So you might actually see a stock market sell off. Mm-hmm. I think at minimum, it will be a little bit more chaotic than we're used to on a Fed day if they don't do what is expected, because under the previous chair, he took a lot of direction from sort of what markets were ready for. Versus Kevin Warsh, the new Fed chair that's been in a couple months now, doesn't like to give forward guidance. He doesn't think people need it. And that's a fine stance, but it does set you up for a potential surprise.
1: You referenced Jerome Powell. He was the Fed chair. Post-COVID, prices surge. Mm-hmm. The Biden administration kept saying it will be this temporary, a little inflation, don't worry about it. And people said the Fed was too late to act. And when they finally did act, the inflation train was already down the track and they were behind on it. Is the Fed ahead of it if it acts today?
0: That is one of the key reasons why economists, Fed watchers, et cetera, are arguing that the Fed should start hiking today, is to get ahead of any sort of spike. Right now you're seeing, say, diesel prices. Diesel prices, I believe, are close to $6.50, somewhere near there, getting up near that level.
1: Like 6.25, but that's still 40 cents higher. They're about 40 cents higher than the record high when the Ukraine war started in 2022, and then we had the price peak.
0: And so if diesel prices are there now, think about how diesel prices pass through the economy. So that's a trucker is going to go and fill up a diesel truck to maybe bring food to a grocery store or really transport any of our goods here in the U.S. They're paying that price. It eventually gets passed down to the store that they're bringing the goods to. Well, it now costs me a dollar more per gallon to get here. I'm going to pass that on to the business that I'm delivering the goods to. And eventually that business needs to make a decision. Do I pass on the dollar more that I paid on to the consumer?
1: Do they pass all the costs down or do they have to eat some of that?
0: They try and eat some of it, because at some point, if you're a business and you just simply pass on all of the price increases, people might stop coming to your store.
1: Yeah.
0: Or they might not be able to afford as much as they were before. The issue now is we're, again, 5 years into this. Companies have been through a lot between supply chains after COVID, when you had the massive spike in demand. Then you had the Ukraine-Russia war, which also spiked oil prices. Then you had tariffs, which companies had to deal with. So there's been a lot of different shocks into this economy. So companies don't have as many levers to pull. Maybe they already laid off some workers and tried to lower costs there so they could not have to raise prices.
1: Gotcha.
0: The fear would be, in 6 months, going into the start of 2027, inflation starts to perk up again as these diesel prices start to pass through into the economy. So the Fed can get ahead of it by starting to raise rates now.
1: The consumer price index, I mean, we're seeing year over year in the core, which is like take out food and energy, 2.4% was August. That's pretty good. It's getting close to the 2% level. But the wholesale rate, the core, was 3.4. The regular PPI was 5.4. That's the wholesale rate. And how long does it take? Like, if diesel doesn't come down, if the conflicts continue in Ukraine and Iran and diesel keeps going higher, how much lag time is it? You talk about 2027. Is that when we'd really feel it?
0: Probably the beginning of 2027, or maybe the tail end of this year now, to be honest with you, because diesel prices are, we're talking about record highs now because they've been pressing, but they've been pressing higher for months. And so I think a lot of people in the economic community, when they were sort of modeling this out, when does it become an issue? We've reached that point with oil prices where you're now looking at over $100 a barrel for both Brent and West Texas Intermediate, which is the U.S. benchmark, again. Mm-hmm. We thought we had maybe, okay, we got past 100. That's when it's going to be a simple pass-through, because it came back down.
1: It came back down to the level pre-war for WTI, and people thought, like, this was in the summertime. We had the potential peace deal with Iran, and things were looking much better, and now it's gone back up to where we were. So the question becomes, for the average person, everybody out there, all of us, right? We're paying also at the gas pump. We're not truckers, but we're paying a high price too. If that price keeps going up, how does that affect the economy?
0: So it affects the economy in a few different ways. I would say the main one is it affects the lower income consumer a bit more. If you just look at sort of the economics of it all, the higher income consumer doesn't spend as much of their wallet share, the amount of money that they spend every month.
1: Right.
0: They spend less of that on, say, gasoline, but it impacts the lower end consumer a lot more, because if you're a lower income consumer, you're spending most of your money on the place you live, gas to go to work, and food to eat. Those are your main three expenses, and they're a large part of what you're spending. So it is a big issue. I think getting some sort of settlement with what's going on in the Middle East, the president's talked about maybe right after the midterms, maybe that helps you. You know, we start to have more of a clear timeline now. That's 2 months away. Mm-hmm. Maybe

0: that can help in terms of oil prices. But overall, it's an affordability issue when we talk about both rates and inflation. And you have to start asking yourself, how do you fix the problem that for five straight months now, wages have grown slower than inflation? That's the first time that's happened in over a decade. And I think it's more of an inflation issue than it is a wage issue. Wages are actually above trend. Wage growth is still pretty strong. What you can't get down right now is that inflation issue. Mm-hmm. So maybe raising rates addresses the inflation concern, again, with a labor market that's still good, so we can all keep getting some wage growth, but you want that wage growth number to be above the inflation number.
1: This is Kevin Warsh, first time he would be doing something with interest rates, mm-hmm. and he would be raising them. President Trump has been calling for more rate cuts. He put Kevin Warsh in charge of the Fed. How will he react, do you think, to what might be coming today?
0: How will President Trump react?
1: Yeah.
0: There is a chance. He said a couple times he calls for rate cuts, but he also says that he trusts what Warsh is doing. And he knows that Kevin Warsh is a smart guy. And they're working on a committee as well. Kevin Warsh himself does not decide what happens to interest rates today. There is a committee of officials that are going to vote on it. It could maybe not even be unanimous. Last month, or if you go back to July, there was 9 folks that had voted for rates to stay steady, but 3 that had voted for hikes. There's a chance that it's split. But I think you have to trust in what Warsh is doing. And again, remember, the Fed really only has 2 mandates that they're following. He's supposed to get inflation down. If he thinks that hiking interest rates in the near term will get inflation down, you have to try and hope that over the long run, it's a long-term benefit.
1: We'll find out when the Federal Reserve in the afternoon comes out and around 2:00 Eastern time with the decision on interest rates. And then we'll hear from the Fed chair later on. Josh Schaefer, Fox Business contributor, also the Barron's Investor Circle newsletter editor. Josh, great to have you on. Thanks.
0: Yeah, appreciate you having me.

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10: News. I'm Sue Guzman. A news helicopter crashing in Chatsworth, California on Tuesday, leaving multiple people dead and injured. Rico Gross with the Los Angeles Fire Department.
11: Sad to report that the firefighters responded. Over 70 firefighters. We did have a loss of life of three members of the community and two members transported to the hospital.
10: NBC News 4 confirming it was their chopper that crashed and burst into flames. They, along with other news outlets, were covering a fatal bus crash nearby. Debate over artificial intelligence continuing on Capitol Hill.
12: Congress doesn't really know enough about AI to do anything about it. Yesterday, the president called NVIDIA CEO Jensen Huang while Huang was on stage at a tech summit talking about AI, and the president called these warnings a big hoax.
10: Fox's Aisha Hosni. 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

0: is the Fox News Rundown. Now a look at sports.
1: Pete Alonso hit his 300th career home run against his former team Tuesday. The Orioles first baseman hitting a solo shot in the top of the ninth to tie up the game against the Mets at Citi Field. The game would go to extras, where Baltimore emerged victorious 7-5 in 11 innings. Elsewhere, the Brewers have won the NL Central Division for the fourth consecutive year, Milwaukee beating the Pirates 5-1, while the Cubs fell to the Braves 6-3. And Junior Caminero hit another walk-off home run for the Rays as they defeated the Athletics 2-1. That's your sports on the Fox News Rundown. Tony Genualdo, Fox News.
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3: Here's the deal with Holly Rowe, but there's a backstory with ESPN. Maybe it was Feinbaum. It doesn't matter. See, I've always said this. Michael Jordan's the only guy that gets away with having a chip. We all have them. I still have them. Honest to God. No. We all got them. And Sarkisian has it, too. He knows there's some bull here with ESPN, his program, or him personally. Don't know. But you know what? Holly Rowe's got the mic. Holly Rowe's in front of him. It says ESPN on him. And he's already been snubbed by these clowns at halftime. So now, obviously, the liberal media is going nuts because poor Holly. No. Holly Rowe is awful. Just, I don't care whether this gets clipped out. She's awful. Awful to be around. Awful to listen to. It's me. I've worked with. Awful. So I don't want to hear it. Not even a little bit. For Outkicks, don't at me. I'm Dan Dokich, and this is Fox News Rundown.
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0: What's on your mind?
9: Don't be an idiot. That's the theme of what I want to talk about today, because there are great artists out there who entertain the world. But sometimes, some places, they just take that fame and think that they are bigger than life and that they have the opportunity to spiel their own political agenda. It happened when Macklemore, touring with Ed Sheeran, decided to go in front of a very large audience and start to say, "Free Palestine." Now, you may hold that position, but maybe on stage in front of tens of thousands of people, that's not the time to push forward your agenda. So he's now been pushed off the tour, not because he's taken a political stance, but where and when he did it. You can have these your own personal political views. Nobody is dismissing that. But don't be an idiot by deciding that that is the venue in order to try to convince others and raise your hand in defiance. Because as Macklemore is now learning, that's no longer going to be his way that he gets income. It's too bad. But it goes with the saying, don't be an idiot. Pick your venue, pick your time. Do it in the right way, but don't take advantage of an audience that's there to just be entertained. I'm Jason Chaffetz, Fox News contributor and host of the Jason in the House podcast.
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18: Bernie Sanders wants to lead the way regulating AI. I'm Dave Anthony, Fox News.
19: Congress, under both Democratic and Republican control, have been asleep at the wheel.
18: The independent senator on the left will host a bipartisan briefing today on artificial intelligence with leading scientists, including one called the godfather of AI. Fox's Madeline Rivera reports.
20: Lawmakers in the nation's capital are deeply divided over artificial intelligence oversight, weighing national security risks against the danger of overregulation. The president has cast AI fears as a hoax. Attorney General Todd Blanche is backing up the president's accusation that Democrats are using AI as a political issue in the midterms, adding it is not his agency's job to place guardrails on the technology.
21: If anybody associated with AI violates criminal law, we'll investigate that. We already have.
18: Also in Washington, the Kennedy Center board votes to close the facility for renovation after a federal judge again blocked them from putting President Trump's name on the center. The president then posted on Truth Social, if his name isn't put on the building, that renovation won't happen. This could also be controversial. A big U.S. weapons sale to Israel.
22: Several news organizations, including Reuters, cite U.S. officials as saying this arms deal is worth $2.8 billion. The package includes 20,000 bunker buster bombs, which explode underground after penetration, and 40,000 one-ton bombs whose use by Israel in Gaza and Lebanon has drawn international anger.
18: Fox's Jonathan Savage. A building in Gaza being used by displaced Palestinians, badly damaged in the Israel-Hamas war's collapse, killing at least 16 people. Three people are dead in California.
23: We did have a helicopter crash here. We do have one confirmed patient that seems to be outside of the helicopter when it crashed.
18: Los Angeles Fire Captain Brandon Silverman and NBC LA 4 TV reporter and the pilot were also killed. 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
18: We're learning more about what the Iran conflict is costing the U.S. beyond the American casualties of 18 deaths and more than 800 injuries. A Pentagon report from the Inspector General at the War Department shows Iran's counterattacks in the Middle East have caused over $180 billion in damage to American facilities in Iraq, Kuwait, Saudi Arabia, and the UAE. The Congressional Budget Office has a different tally.
2: The Budget Office estimates the cost of the conflict thus far at just over $38 billion through August 1st. And that moving forward, it could range between $2 and $3 billion per month, depending on the level of fighting. One of the key points, the assessment that the U.S. military has used between one-half and two-thirds of its inventory of particular missile interceptors since June of 2025, when many were used to help defend Israel during that country's 12-day conflict with Iran. The CBO estimates that replacing that stockpile would take at least 5 years, and could become problematic in potential conflict with a country such as China, which has a large inventory of both missiles and interceptors. Kevin Uretsky, Fox News.
18: There is also a cost at the gas pump. With oil prices high, AAA's national average for regular gas up 4 more cents today, $4.36 per gallon. Diesel at a record high, $6.31. The Federal Reserve will continue a two-day meeting this morning assessing the economy, and then
3: the central bank will be making its interest rate announcement at 2 p.m. Eastern time, followed by Fed Chair Kevin Warsh's post-meeting press conference 30 minutes later. The Fed is now expected to raise its benchmark funds rate to 3.75% to 4%. The first increase in more than 3 years as stubborn inflation, rising energy prices, and a robust labor market strengthen the case for renewed tightening.
18: Fox's Hillary Barsky. There could be a reaction to what the Fed does on Wall Street. Ahead of that, stock futures are rising modestly the day after more selling. The Dow dropped over 300 points. I'm Dave Anthony, and this is Fox News.
4: We'll have a sunny start to the day, but we'll see clouds increase, and we could see a few light showers as we head towards the late afternoon. We'll have highs in the upper 60s and winds out of the south-southeast at about 10 to 20. Overnight tonight, look for partly cloudy skies with lows in the upper 40s, and partly cloudy skies for your Thursday with highs right around 70, and then a chance for some more showers comes into the forecast, especially for the Southern Valley as we head into Friday. From the Flag Skywatch Weather Center, I'm Chief Meteorologist Dean Wysocki.
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27: Ed, we're coming at you from our studios in New York City today at the Salem News Channel. But we're always celebrating our flagship station, WMAL in Washington, D.C., heard all across the greater Washington area and, of course, coast to coast from the Relief Factor Studios. Good morning. Larry O'Connor here in New York. I get to New York. Meredith and I are there. We're meeting our kids. We're going to see a Broadway show last night, The Lost Boys. So they're turning all of the movies from our generation, Gen X, into Broadway musicals now. All these movies from the 80s and 90s are becoming Broadway musicals. So Lost Boys, No Kiefer Sutherland going on. Neither of the Coreys were there. Actually, they're not all alive, are they? I think one of them's gone. Anyway, the point is, we get to Times Square. We're looking around. We see the, you know, the Coke sign. There's the half-price ticket booth. It's Times Square, right? And I look over there. And there they are, right there for all the world to see. There they are, Sydney Sweeney. Giant billboard. Sydney Sweeney and her brand new ad campaign. It's causing a lot of people to reveal themselves. This ad campaign from Sydney Sweeney. We're going to talk about it a little later in the program. If you don't know what I'm talking about, by all means, do not look it up on your office browser as we're speaking. I will explain it to you in a very PG-13 kind of way, as we've grown accustomed to, and then we'll have the conversation. All right, later in this morning, we've got Cal Thomas this hour. Hour two, we've got Seth Mandel from Commentary Magazine and the former Attorney General of Virginia, Jason Meares. Hour three looks like somebody just made this up and said, here, Larry, we're going to do this. Do with it what you will. In hour three, as you listen to this very program to start your day, I will have a conversation not just with Bill O'Reilly, but then with Ben Shapiro. Quick, what do Bill O'Reilly and Ben Shapiro have in common? Apparently, they're both on this program in our third hour. They have some other things in common, but I don't want to get to it. Yesterday, the FBI Director, Kash Patel, appeared in the United States Senate committee hearing here for oversight, where he delivered some very important information about law and order, about the conduct of the FBI, about crime in this country, you know, stuff that you would want the FBI Director to talk about. But then Democrats started asking him questions, and all hell broke loose. Let's start with the stuff that we actually care about. Let's start with cut seven here, if you don't mind. Here's Kash Patel delivering news to Chairman Grassley of the Judiciary Committee, news that should make every American stand up, celebrate, and cheer. Astounding developments when it comes to law and order and crime in this country. Kash Patel yesterday in the Senate, cut seven.
5: In 2025, according to the Uniform Crime Report, we delivered the largest reduction in the murder rate in the history of America. We, the FBI, captured more than 2.5 times the number of the top 10 most wanted fugitives on the FBI's list from the prior administration. In fact, Mr. Chairman, I'm proud to announce today, and I hate to correct you, we haven't captured 9 of the top 10 most individuals on our list. We've captured 10. Just this past weekend, we captured a thug down in Venezuela who is on our most wanted list and on the run for years. He has been captured, apprehended, and is on his way back to the United States of America. That's 10 of 10. Nobody in the FBI history has done that. This year is just another example of how this FBI is capturing literally the worst of the worst.
27: The worst of the worst. The world.
5: On top of that,
27: there you go. FBI top 10 most wanted. FBI top 10 most wanted. It's always been a notorious list. It's always been something that you talk about and you throw out, oh, he's on the top 10 most wanted. This FBI director and this FBI, in just a year and a half under President Donald Trump and the Attorney General, they have captured all 10 of the top 10 of the FBI most wanted list. I'm guessing they then reset and add 10 more, just a hunch. I'm not good with math. That's important, critical information the American people need to know and they care about. So I'm glad that it came out in Kash Patel's opening statement. And when Republicans were asking him questions, well, we got, for the most part, there was some weird moments there when Republicans were doing the asking. But for the most part, like this right here with the great former Attorney General of Missouri, now Senator Eric Schmidt, asking about some important issues that, again, affect this country and things that you and I care about. This is clip number two, if you don't mind. Here's Senator Eric Schmidt of Missouri.
6: I want to, in the time remaining, just talk about a couple of things, because fraud doesn't just happen in Medicare. It doesn't just happen in SNAP. It can happen in elections, nonprofits, immigration, government programs, even our political system. Let me run through a couple areas. First, political fundraising. President Trump directed the Attorney General to investigate possible illegal straw donor and foreign contributions through online fundraising platforms. That order specifically cited concerns involving ActBlue, including suspicious donations from foreign IP addresses using prepaid cards. Does the FBI have jurisdiction to investigate illegal straw donations and foreign money entering American elections?
8: We do, and we have a lot ongoing.
6: Okay, I know you probably can't talk about those specific cases, but there are ongoing investigations. Is that true?
8: Yes, sir.
6: Okay.
27: Now, this has to do with foreign money coming into our election system and being laundered through this organization called Act Blue. This is a fundraising machinery that Democrats use to get online payments and funnel them to candidates and to causes. Last I checked, Democrats used to make a lot of noise about foreign interference in American elections. But when it comes to money coming from overseas and fraudulent behavior for political donations, apparently they don't care if it's going through Act Blue. If it's going through anything that doesn't have the word blue in it, maybe they might care. But yeah, they literally left the room during that questioning. There's a lot of empty chairs when it came to that issue. So for the most part, FBI Director Kash Patel gave a pretty good report about law and order, about crime statistics, about what's been going on under his watch so far, what challenges they still have, and some Republicans challenged him on a couple of other issues and things that they wanted investigating. Then came the Democrats. Then the circus came to town. We'll start with one of the smartest people in the United States Senate, really on Capitol Hill, honestly, one of the smartest people in the American government. Possibly, some have argued, one of the most brilliant minds on the planet Earth. Of course, you know I'm talking about the senator from Hawaii, Mazie Hirono. This is clip 5. Mazie Hirono questioning Kash Patel.
9: When can we expect your response to our letter?
10: I actually provided, for the first time ever, no director did before, a full analysis of not only my travel records, but Director Comey and Ray's as well. And when
9: so
10: you look at that,
9: is there a date anywhere in there for when you're going to respond to us?
10: It's already been responded to.
9: What was that?
10: It's already been responded to. That letter is public.
9: I don't have the response. Do you have it right there with you? Maybe you can hand it to me.
10: You can
9: and
10: look
9: the reason
10: it up.
9: I asked that is I had a director who said that there was a report that he had right then and there, and it didn't come to me until a lot later. So if you have a response, give it to me right now, please.
10: It's public. Go look it up.
9: I assume that there is no response. I'm not
10: going
9: to be holding my breath that you're going to provide that response. So anyway, if this snorkel tour and event,
27: you know. Oftentimes, when you do a job like I do, you hear people say, oh, you should run for office. You should do this. You should do that. We'd love to have you. You know, our buddy Chris DeGaulle, who was the host of this program until May, he decided he wanted to get into it. Michelle Tafoya, podcaster, colleague on this network, is running for Senate in Minnesota. Chris DeGaulle is running for the House in Missouri. But also Dan Bongino, podcaster, radio host, you know, set it all aside so he could go be the deputy director of the FBI. I could argue multiple. Our great transportation secretary gave up his career on Fox News so he could serve in the cabinet. The enticement is there. I get it. Scott Jennings, our friend and colleague, is thinking about leaving his show and going and becoming the new press secretary for the White House. That's still being discussed. I get it. And I know they always say when the president calls, you have to rise to the challenge. And no, you don't necessarily have to. But I got to tell you something. Whenever anybody says this to me, whenever anybody suggests, oh, you know, Larry, you should do this job, and it's not going to happen, it will never happen. I have other responsibilities, and the skeletons of my closet are insane. It's never going to work. That said, whenever I start to think, oh, it would be kind of cool to have this job, it would be kind of cool to be in a cabinet. Cabinet secretaries have very cool offices, by the way. I've been in a couple of them. It would be really, really cool to have that kind of job and have that sort of and have that kind of influence. Whenever I start thinking that way, all I got to do is look at a clip like that and recognize that my entire life, my entire career, everything that I know, everything that I have been through, every ounce of dignity that I still have, I will have to put on the back burner, set aside, and actually show deference to people like Mazie Hirono. Imagine being a 4-star Marine Corps general reporting about troop movements and exercises you're going to be doing in Guam, and then have to keep a straight face when Congressman Hank Johnson tells you that he's worried that too many Marines on the island will cause Guam to flip over, and you're not allowed to say you are a complete and total fool, Congressman. You're a moron, and I shouldn't have to waste my time sitting here. I could be, you know, getting a pedicure right now. But you can't do that. You got to be nice. You got to be respectful. You got to give them deference. But Cash Patel yesterday decided, yeah, no, I'm not playing that game. Cash don't play that. So, in a moment, you'll see how everything came crumbling down because Maisie Hirono was just the appetizer. Coming up, the main course, Adam Schiff and, oh yes, Spartacus himself, Cory Booker.
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12: The midterms are almost here, and Republicans could be in deep trouble. Polls show Democrats leading in key races. Tonight, Rob Finnerty on Newsmax reveals the growing threat from the DSA and the radical left. With less than 60 days to go, Finnerty says it's time for the GOP to hit the panic button. The House may go, and control of the Senate is up for grabs. Gas prices, mortgage rates, health care, and out-of-control national debt. Americans are angry, and the progressive left wants total control of Congress. Tallarico, El Sayed, AOC, Bernie Sanders. Finnerty reveals President Trump's secret plan to fight back and what you can do to help him. Don't miss Finnerty tonight at 8 p.m. Eastern on Newsmax. 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
14: 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Big Game James at the sports desk. 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
4: We'll have a sunny start to the day, but we'll see clouds increase, and we could see a few light showers as we head towards the late afternoon. We'll have highs in the upper 60s and winds out of the south-southeast at about 10 to 20. Overnight tonight, look for partly cloudy skies with lows in the upper 40s, and partly cloudy skies for your Thursday with highs right around 70, and then a chance for some more showers comes into the forecast, especially for the Southern Valley as we head into Friday. From the Flag Skywatch Weather Center, I'm Chief Meteorologist Dean Wysocki.
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27: Bringing the drama here to your Wednesday morning, it's O'Connor and Company. Here's Cory Booker, speaking of drama. What do the kids call them? Drama queens. That's it. Yes. Here's Cory Booker, the proud senator of a very proud state, New Jersey. Oh, New Jersey, this is your man, Cory Booker, engaging with Kash Patel. Take a listen.
10: By the way, violent crime arrests by the FBI in New Jersey are up 75% on top of the historic results we've already delivered for the American people.
0: And yeah, thanks to the state police and local police
10: officers. Irrespective of the lies that he continues to tell.
0: There nothing attack, I have said here is a lie.
10: You said your time's up. Are you done or not?
0: No, you done or not. If you want to answer my questions, go to the next person. This is ridiculous. What a mockery you are.
10: You are the biggest mockery in the United States Senate, and you're sitting next to Schiff.
0: Yeah, well, 8 million people in New Jersey don't think so.
10: John.
0: At least I didn't get my job the way you got your job.
1: Are you going to interfere with Senator Graham asking her questions,
0: I
1: too?
0: I certainly will not.
1: Too, as well? Or are you done now?
0: Are you ready to
1: shut up?
0: I am done, sir.
27: I know. I know you want decorum. I know that you want everyone to just, you know, not behave this way. They're adults. Stop acting like children. But I'm sorry. You're the biggest mockery of the U.S. Senate, and you're sitting next to Adam Schiff. That goes in the Hall of Fame for Kash Patel. Oh, speaking of Adam Schiff, you asked for it. You got it. Here we go.
2: I want to read you a statement that you made about the press. This was in 2024, when you said that the mainstream media was, quote, the most powerful enemy that the United States has ever seen. You stand by that?
10: Your colleagues put that on full display here today.
2: Do you stand by that?
10: I'm answering the question.
27: Let's just pause that. This is Adam Schiff asking the director of the FBI, Kash Patel, a question about something that he said in February of 2024, before he was director of the FBI. Before the primary season was over, before we even had, hell, back then, not only was Joe Biden still president, he was still the Democrats' nominee for president in 24, back when Kash Patel said that. Now, this would be, I guess, a fair line of questioning if this were the confirmation hearing for FBI Director Kash Patel, but there's nothing that has occurred in America having to do with justice and law and order and crime. He's from California, by the way, I'll remind you. Where last I checked, the murder rate is pretty bad. Last I checked, there's a lot of crime in California. But what is he caring about? He cares about a meanie-faced thing Kash Patel said about reporters a year before he even became FBI director. All right, go ahead and keep it rolling. I just wanted to point out, in case anyone missed that, it was February of 24. Go ahead.
10: Display by hacking around the same lies and
2: No. This is your
10: and
2: comment.
10: And that's what makes the majority
2: Excuse
10: of the
2: Mr.
10: mainstream
2: Chairman,
10: media.
2: I don't want to have to go over my time as other colleagues have.
10: I've answered the question.
2: If you could answer the question, do you stand by this statement?
10: That's a great picture. You should post it.
2: Do you stand by your statement?
10: I always do.
2: So is it your view then that the media is a greater enemy than Iran?
10: That's not what I said. I said the media that participates in lying like you do in the baseless attacks on me and my personnel and my loved ones is the most harmful institution to the United States of America because you don't want to tell the truth.
2: By this mainstream media that you're accusing of lying, you're talking about the New York Times? Are they part of the enemy?
10: I mean, I'm talking about the ones that you said are still looking for.
2: Are you talking about the New York Times?
10: Aren't you and them the ones still looking for Russia collusion?
2: Did you find Russia collusion?
10: Mr. Is it
2: Chairman,
10: in that envelope that you held up?
2: We need
10: got
2: an extra
10: that?
2: Minute and or, maybe continuing as long as he...
10: Or what about those illegal FISA warrants when we were on the House Select Committee together?
2: I'll stipulate for the record...
27: Yeah, he'll stipulate for the record. Just so you know, Kash Patel and Adam Schiff know each other very well. They go back many, many years. Back when Adam Schiff was a member of the House of Representatives and he was the ranking member on the Select Committee on Intelligence, Kash Patel was the counsel for that committee. And he knows everything about Adam Schiff. He knows everything that Adam Schiff lied about. Lied about with his pals in the mainstream media. Just so you know, if you're paying attention and you're keeping score, there is a reason why Adam Schiff decided to use his time to defend his pals that run CNN and the New York Times and all the networks. There's a reason why. Because they're covering his butt right now. They love Adam Schiff. He comes on the air. He gives all the lies that are great for the ratings and great for their agenda. And then he gets exposed for all of his lies, like Kash Patel just did with regard to all that Russian collusion that he was on with Jake Tapper about every other day, telling you about it. And then it doesn't matter. You can go on his, on their programs, you can lie, and then you'll just be invited back the next day. And that helps him win elections and raise money. That's why Adam Schiff is defending the media right now and attacking Kash Patel, your director of the FBI. Cal Thomas coming up in just a minute. You know, when it comes to supplements, two things matter most: that it works and you can trust it. 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
3: Sanders wants to lead the way regulating AI. I'm Dave Anthony, Fox News.
18: Congress, under both Democratic and Republican control, have been asleep at the wheel.
3: The independent senator on the left will host a bipartisan briefing today on artificial intelligence with leading scientists, including one called the godfather of AI. Fox's Madeline Rivera reports.
19: Lawmakers in the nation's capital are deeply divided over artificial intelligence oversight, weighing national security risks against the danger of overregulation. The president has cast AI fears as a hoax. Attorney General Todd Blanche is backing up the president's accusation that Democrats are using AI as a political issue in the midterms, adding it is not his agency's job to place guardrails on the technology.
20: If anybody associated with AI violates criminal law, we'll investigate that. We already have.
3: Also in Washington, the Kennedy Center Board votes to close the facility for renovation after a federal judge again blocked them from putting President Trump's name on the center. The president then posted on Truth Social, if his name isn't put on the building, that renovation won't happen. This could also be controversial. A big U.S. weapons sale to Israel.
21: Several news organizations, including Reuters, cite U.S. officials as saying this arms deal is worth $2.8 billion. The package includes 20,000 bunker buster bombs, which explode underground after penetration, and 40,000 one-ton bombs whose use by Israel in Gaza and Lebanon has drawn international anger.
3: Fox's Jonathan Savage. A building in Gaza being used by displaced Palestinians, badly damaged in the Israel-Hamas wars collapsed, killing at least 16 people. Three people are dead in California.
22: We did have a helicopter crash here. We do have one confirmed patient that seems to be outside of the helicopter when it crashed.
3: Los Angeles Fire Captain Brandon Silverman and NBC LA 4 TV reporter and the pilot were also killed. 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
4: We'll have a sunny start to the day, but we'll see clouds increase, and we could see a few light showers as we head towards the late afternoon. We'll have highs in the upper 60s and winds out of the south-southeast at about 10 to 20. Overnight tonight, look for partly cloudy skies with lows in the upper 40s, and partly cloudy skies for your Thursday with highs right around 70, and then a chance for some more showers comes into the forecast, especially for the Southern Valley as we head into Friday. From the Flag Skywatch Weather Center, I'm Chief Meteorologist Dean Wysocki.
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0: communists have taken over. Now there are bums on the streets. No, they were there before. Look at all the rats. It's the communists' fault. No, they were kind of there before. We did see Lost Boys, as I mentioned last night. Every 80s and 90s musical is being, movie is being turned into a musical. There was a trend there where, like, Mel Brooks movies were all being turned into musicals. Producers, they did Young Frankenstein. These movies from the 60s and 70s were being turned into Broadway musicals. Now, apparently, my generation is the number one ticket buyer, so now they're turning the movies of my, like, Heathers is a musical, Outsiders is a musical. Lost Boys was pretty good, by the way. I do recommend it. Bill and Ted's Excellent Adventure will be made into a musical soon. That's the path we're going on right now. Joining us at this very moment, I'm talking about Broadway musicals, so I got to bring in my duet partner. We used to do duets from Guys and Dolls in the Green Room at Fox back in the day. Cal Thomas, syndicated columnist extraordinaire. Cal, what is it with all the movies that they're turning into musicals like this? I would not think Lost Boys would be a good musical, but it was pretty good.
1: Well, you know, Larry, I think in the age of another coming disaster, AI, we should really contemplate turning that into a musical. Maybe our model could be Dr. Strangelove and the Doomsday Machine. There's all kinds of possibilities in there. Remember that great scene where the Soviet Union guy, the ambassador, is in the war room and he starts fighting with somebody, and Peter Sellers, playing one of his three roles, says, "You can't fight in here. This is the war room." Now, that would be a great song, wouldn't it?
0: It would. You know what? Dr. Strangelove would be a great musical. Well, listen, that's a seamless transition to your latest column here about all of the uproar we've been hearing about the artificial intelligence AI doomsday. First of all, the way this news rolled out and the way suddenly everybody's hair was on fire at the beginning of this week and demanding legislation and regulations in this 4-day legislative window, it felt very manufactured to me that suddenly this was the only story everybody wanted to talk about. But tell me how you address this in your column this week.
1: Well, first of all, it's a diversion from stuff that really matters, starting with a $40 trillion debt. I mean, this is just typical scare tactics that goes back to the days of Nostradamus and the Chicken Little. And now then we have climate change, which now seems to be not the disaster that everybody...
0: Y2K was going to be the disaster. All of these things.
1: And then Men in Black, you know, there's always some Carillion, this or something. The only way these people get on with their little lives is if they don't know about it. Well, everybody knows about this. Now you got this guy coming out on the inside of AI, say the entire human race is going to be destroyed. And I'm thinking about this for a moment. And given the condition of the human race at the moment, we might want to put a couple of genes in a bottle and go ahead with it and start over again.
0: My friend David Marcus, reporter and columnist for Fox News, had a great reply to this. Said AI is going to kill us all, and he said, "I smoke 2 packs a day. Wait in line. I got other things that are doing it." That said, I've often heard you say, Cal Thomas, that it is very dangerous when the 535 members of that entity we call Congress in Washington decide that they have to do something. Whenever they all get together and they agree that something must be done, we all got to run for cover. Are you worried that that's the case here, that there's going to be this rush to do something and it's not going to be the right thing?
1: No, they take too much time off. They're not in Washington long enough. I've always said we've had artificial intelligence in Washington for years. It's Congress. There's nothing new. I mean, there's no real intelligence there. If there was, problems would get solved. The Democrats get in, they don't do anything except expend the debt. The Republicans get in, they talk a lot about it, but they don't do anything. There's investigations by both sides. There's lots of news conferences and hearings like that ridiculous hearing with Cash Patel yesterday and the name call and everything else. Nothing is ever solved. These people are pathetic. We need to get back to the Constitution. We need to get back to term limits. We need to get back to age limits. I mean, look at poor Mitch McConnell. I mean, this is something from Madame Tussauds Wax Museum. I mean, it's a sad, sad day. I know why he's doing it, but it's just really, really sad. And
0: why
1: of course, he'll get full pay.
0: Why is he doing it? Because he doesn't want to be replaced by a Democrat? Because the current governor...
1: Absolutely. Absolutely. Yeah. Absolutely. That's the only reason. Yep. You're just going to keep him alive. You're going to keep him pumped up until then. And it's just very, very sad. And his staff says no pictures. Well, you know.
0: Yeah. Cal Thomas is our guest. And you just mentioned artificial intelligence in Congress and the cash bail. We did play Maisie Hirono in the last segment. We could. I feel like we should play it again now just to be in constant theme with the artificial intelligence. But I want to move on because, you know, I was out of the country. I was doing a work vacation with Young America's Foundation and the great people there. And you and I have not discussed the Lindsey Clancy case. And I would love to get your reflections because I know how strongly you feel about the protection of children and the death culture that was wrapped up in abortion over the last several decades, because I see a direct through line there between treating children when they're unborn as disposable if they're inconvenient for whatever reason and this horror show that we saw play out in Massachusetts.
1: Yeah, I think it's a terrible thing. I just, you know, with kids myself and grandchildren now, and as you say, the death culture in America, and as Chris Plant always says, you know, we seem to love, the Muslims seem to love death more than they love life, and that's increasingly a problem in the United States. This Clancy case has just caught the attention of an awful lot of people. In the words of Ketanji Brown Jackson, I'm not a biologist, so I can't tell. But in terms of our
0: culture and also our civic responsibilities to be engaged in issues like this, what they're doing to this one lone holdout juror, you've got journalists up in Boston who are trying to dox him, find out who he is, expose his anonymity. This guy's life is going to be ruined because journalists don't like the way he voted in a jury trial.
1: Yeah, you're right. And it's a very complicated situation. I don't think she ever

0: jurisdiction because of their Catholic. By the way, they keep pointing out that they're Catholic. It shouldn't have anything to do with their religion. It should have to do with the fact that the government is taking these kids away from them because they don't want to harm them. The parents are trying not to harm their own daughter.
1: Right. Well, the media don't like Catholics because they're pro-life and they stand for other values that the media doesn't like. Yes, this is a horrible overreach by the state. And I'm hoping that the courts will reverse this immediately. It's just terrible. The child needs help. The child needs counseling. Probably been on TikTok, get all these ideas from social media. A lot of kids are into this sort of stuff. They think it's cool. They think it's going to get acceptance by their peers. And I think it's a terrible, terrible precedent. And it's what totalitarian states do in other contexts. It's awful.
0: But by the way, it's one of the reasons. Listen, we had some fun with this clip. I don't know if you saw it, where James Tallarico was asked, who's your favorite drag queen in Texas? And he had an answer like that. I mean, if I had to ask you, Cal, who's your favorite drag queen, would you have an answer immediately for me?
1: Yeah, RuPaul.
0: All right. Well, I guess that counts.
1: That's only because I have to keep up with things, not because I watch the show all the time.
0: But the point is, it has less to do with him being kind of a weirdo, but it has more to do with how this is going to be enacted, these ideologies and these right. strange dementia people are bringing to the table. Because it's one hop, skip, and a jump away from Tallarico having a favorite drag queen and celebrating that and promoting it to the government taking children away from their parents because they're not going along with a gender transition.
1: No, you're absolutely right. I would have asked him what's his favorite barbecue since he claimed to be a vegan all his life.
0: You know what? Until you've had Texas-style barbecue tofu, you aren't living, man. You got to get that nice little smoke ring going around the tofu, and then you slice it really thin. It's good stuff.
1: Yeah, little Texas toast to go along with it.
0: Exactly. Cal, is there any truth to the rumor that they're going to add your name to the Kennedy Center to sort of work out a compromise in this whole thing? You know, I like the idea of the Kennedy Thomas Center. Or how about Cal Kennedy?
1: Well, you know, he was the first president I saw in person when I was a copy boy at NBC. Sandra Van Oker, who was covering the White House for NBC at the time, said, "You want to go over? He's swearing in Atlee Stevenson as our UN ambassador." I said, "Sure." So first time I saw a president in person, met everyone since then. And I think it's a terrible shame to do this to the Kennedy Center over just a name and the board appointed all by President Trump. Look, repairs need to be made. But you get the problem of a lot of performers who are no longer going to perform there if his name is on the building. I'm sorry. There are a lot of good things that Trump has done, but shutting down Washington's premier entertainment center, I think, is a bad deal.
0: Yeah, it's funny. I don't know who's, because everyone's saying, oh, well, he's being so stubborn and he's being so narcissistic, wanting his name on it. But what about the people who refuse to do anything if his name is on it? You know, that both sides are acting sort of childish here, aren't they? No. I won't perform in that building if his name's on it is just as childish in its own way, isn't it?
1: Well, I want you to know how mature I am, Larry, because as many years as I've been on WMAL, I have never made a demand for my name to be on the building.
0: I appreciate that very much. And by the way, so does the radio station, because let's face it, we're not awash in cash right now. And I mean, they basically send me up there with a Sharpie on the side of the building.
1: Well, that could work, too. We'll make a musical together.
0: I shouldn't give him any ideas. All right, Cal Thomas. Always good to talk to you, my friend.
1: All right, my friend.
0: Talk to you later.
1: Thanks, Larry.
0: The one and only Cal Thomas, my friends. Also, I want to remind you, coming up in our next hour, sometimes I feel like Cal and I are just having a conversation between the two of us. And once in a while, you guys check in and find out, hey, what are Larry and Cal talking about on Wednesday morning? And then that's how it goes. Coming up in our second hour, we've got Seth Mandel joining us from Commentary Magazine. And we're going to explore this whole Macklemore story as well. This is this performer who hates Jewish people. And apparently we're supposed to apologize for raising an objection there. And also, we've got Bill O'Reilly joining us in Hour 3 and Ben Shapiro in Hour 3. So we've got a stacked deck coming up. I want to tell you about my friends over at Byrna, by the way. Byrna, you'll remember, is made right here in the United States in Indiana, and it's a great product because you never know when you might find yourself facing a potential threat. It could happen when you're walking back to your car after a late shift, or you're out alone on an early morning run, or home with your family even. And if that

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5: We'll have a sunny start to the day, but we'll see clouds increase, and we could see a few light showers as we head towards the late afternoon. We'll have highs in the upper 60s and winds out of the south-southeast at about 10 to 20. Overnight tonight, look for partly cloudy skies with lows in the upper 40s, and partly cloudy skies for your Thursday with highs right around 70, and then a chance for some more showers comes into the forecast, especially for the Southern Valley as we head into Friday. From the Flag Skywatch Weather Center, I'm Chief Meteorologist Dean Wysocki.
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0: All right, I have a confession to make. Don't judge me, please. Although, honestly, when it comes to my musical taste, you probably have already made your judgments. After all, I like Broadway musicals. But one of my favorite workouts to do is hiking, rucking, actually. I've got a specialized backpack. I can put a whole lot of weight in it. I usually do between 30 and 40 pounds, maybe a little bit more, depending on what I'm feeling like. And then I'll go off for an hour. I'll do like a 15 to 17 minute mile with like an hour or so with that kind of weight on me. It's a great workout. And I love doing it because I'm out walking trails, looking at nature, beautiful Chesapeake Bay in the mid-Atlantic, great stuff. And I listen to music oftentimes. I mean, sometimes I'll listen to a podcast or a book on tape, but oftentimes it's music. And here's where the confession comes in. Again, don't judge me. I like Ed Sheeran. I do. I think he's got good lyrics. I like his music. I like Ed Sheeran. And so now imagine if I were going to see this Ed Sheeran concert tour. It's called the Loop Tour, and he's doing stadiums around North America. Big football stadiums, yeah, right? Like 80,000 people coming to see Ed Sheeran. Imagine going to see your guy Ed Sheeran and listen to his music. The opening act comes out, and you have to endure this. Listen to this. This is cut 12, opening act for Ed Sheeran. This is Macklemore.
1: One of the reasons why I wanted to come on this tour was because I wanted to stand up here on stages and stadiums across America and say two words that are very near and dear to my heart: Free Palestine. I said Free Palestine. I want those words to be loud and clear so the people from Gaza all the way to the occupied West Bank know that we have not forgotten them. And this next song was inspired by the bravery of Columbia University students who led an encampment movement that mobilized the entire world, opened up hearts, myself included. So thank you to those students that risked their diplomas. Yeah.
0: You know the rest of the story. You can get the picture. By the way, that movement was funded and financed by the same people who fund and finance Hamas and the terrorist movements there. A lot of criminal activity, too. By the way, that movement at Columbia University oppressed and degraded and harassed Jewish students who were just trying to walk across campus or get to their next class. That's the hero of the story. You know, when you just say Free Palestine in a vacuum, it sounds so wonderful and so noble, but it also has a lot of additional weight associated with it, doesn't it? A whole lot of baggage on those two little words, Free Palestine. For instance, Free Palestine suggests that Palestine right now is in some way imprisoned or captive. And you could argue that the people who are living there are captive and imprisoned by the government run by Hamas. Not by the Israelis. And by the way, if you boil the entire issue in the Middle East and Gaza and the West Bank down to just those two words, Free Palestine, you're kind of missing part of the story. You know, the over 1,000 innocent people who were slaughtered on October 7th, 2023. This is a pro-Hamas speech that was given with absolutely no regard to the violence Hamas commits and the terror it inflicts, along with its pals, Hezbollah, and everybody else in the region who wants to destroy Israel and wipe it off the face of the map. But again, I want to take it back to you and me, ticket buyers going to see an Ed Sheeran concert and having to sit through that garbage. And that brings us to what's happening with this story, because that speech you just heard was on the stage at MetLife Stadium in New Jersey, just across the river from Manhattan in the greater New York, New Jersey tri-state area. The next stop on this tour will be up in Boston at Gillette Stadium. And the ownership of Gillette Stadium, led by Robert Kraft, who owns the New England Patriots, has said, yeah, Ed Sheeran, love to have you here. You're welcome to come with your act. But that Macklemore guy, he's not part of the equation. I didn't buy a political activist rally. I bought a concert. And so if you want to play here, Macklemore's got to sit this one out. And by the way, he was a little more nuanced than I was and specifically said, that the entire thing has to do with advocacy that should not be at the expense of the Jewish community or obscure responsibility of Hamas. Those are his words directly. Don't want to paraphrase him. So now the other performers that are opening for Ed Sheeran have decided that they want to walk out in protest and stand by their man Macklemore. And so now Ed Sheeran's, well, they've got a dilemma. They've got a problem. Ed Sheeran's response said that dropping Macklemore from his tour was the promoter's decision, not his. He respects Macklemore's strength of purpose to stand up and shout for what he believes, and he chooses not to use his platform to discuss politics. He should have thought of that before he booked Macklemore, because this is not a one-off. Macklemore wants to say that this has nothing to do with anti-Semitism. It has nothing to do with Jewish people. He loves the Jewish people. Funny thing, though. The man's got a history of anti-Semitic behavior, including appearing in a concert a couple of years ago, dressed in a grotesque costume meant to mimic a Jewish person, complete with the huge, monstrous hook nose that he put on himself, and then he would march around on stage doing a Hitler salute. So forgive me if I'm not completely going along with Macklemore's statement here about how this is really just meant out of love. Coming up, Seth Mandel of Commentary will give us a little bit more perspective on this story. That's coming up right next. Hey, whether you're preparing for exams, juggling family and career, or just looking to stay sharp as you age, Think Factor is here to help. It's created by the same company that makes Relief Factor. Think Factor supports sharper focus, stronger recall, and clearer thinking. It's a natural way to give your brain the daily nutrients it needs for memory, attention, and even vibrant vision. 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
5: A wrongful death lawsuit is coming in the Charlie Kirk assassination. I'm Dave Anthony, Fox News, against the state of Utah and the university where Kirk, a prominent conservative activist, was shot and killed last September by a rooftop gunman during a Q&A with students at a big outdoor campus event.
6: In their continuing pursuit of justice, the Kirk family is now going after Utah Valley University and those responsible for security during Charlie Kirk's Turning Point USA event here just over 1 year ago. The family just moments ago filing what's called a notice of claim. This is a precursor to a lawsuit, and it alleges school officials and campus police dropped the ball even after being warned that people could get onto the roof of the Sorenson Center.
5: That's Fox's Claudia Cowan in Orem, Utah. Three people are dead in California after a news helicopter crashed.
7: The news team was providing aerial coverage of a deadly bus collision before going down. The chopper bursting into flames, crashing between two buildings, with the fire spreading to multiple cars and storage containers. Officials say two people were killed in the helicopter, later identified as an NBC4 reporter and the pilot. The third victim was a bystander on the ground.
5: That's Fox's Todd Pyro. At least 19 people are dead in Gaza after a building badly damaged in the Israel-Hamas war collapsed. Despite that damage, there were displaced Palestinians living inside there. Congress is considering new AI regulations after industry leaders warned of the dangers of artificial intelligence getting out of control. Risks President Trump dismisses as a hoax. He warns slowing AI's advancement will benefit China.
8: Trump says that he has this issue covered. That, quote, the only control or guardrails that AI needs is a strong and smart, high IQ president. Well, we don't have one.
5: Democratic Senate Leader Chuck Schumer. The president says there will be no renovations to the now closed Kennedy Center in Washington unless he wins a legal fight to put the Trump name on the building. 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
5: The primaries are all over. Just under 7 weeks before the midterm elections, Delaware held the final contests. Senator Chris Coons easily won the Democratic primary, fending off three challengers. He'll face Republican Senate candidate Michael Katz in November. There won't be any new mail-in voting restrictions like President Trump was trying to put in place.
13: Attorney General Todd Blanche says the Justice Department will comply with a Supreme Court order preventing the Postal Service from enforcing mail-in ballot restrictions sought by the president.
14: That doesn't mean that we're not going to do everything in this administration that we can to make sure that there are free and fair elections.
13: Blanche also says President Trump is very frustrated by recent Supreme Court rulings.
14: The idea that President Trump shouldn't be allowed to communicate to the American people his frustration, I don't share that.
13: In a social media post, President Trump wrote the justices are not the people he interviewed, but merely a shell of their original selves. At the White House, Jared Halpern, Fox News.
5: On Wall Street, stock futures are rising modestly before the Federal Reserve's interest rate decision later today, a rate hike widely expected. All the major sports leagues are taking a stand. Not against sports betting, but against some sports bettors.
15: The NFL, MLB, NBA, NHL, and MLS sent a letter to gambling regulators in 35 states and Washington, D.C. on Tuesday, asking for protections for players and staff who face threats and harassment from sports bettors. The leagues and their players' associations are asking for rules to be established to ban those found to have threatened or harassed an athlete or team personnel and their families. The issue has grown as sports betting becomes legalized in more states across the country. Tony Genualdo, Fox News.
5: In baseball, the Milwaukee Brewers clinched a division title after beating Pittsburgh 5-1. It's the fourth straight year the Brewers have won the National League Central. In the AL Central race, Cleveland beat Chicago, moving the Guardians just a half game back of the first place White Sox. I'm Dave Anthony, and this is Fox News.
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18: Morehead Police evaluating a potential switch for its automated license plate reading cameras. That, according to our partners at Valley News Live, the city currently in the first year of a two-year contract with Flock Safety. However, department officials testing equipment from Axon Enterprise under a proposed five-year, $136,000 agreement. City officials say safety policies and a 30-day data retention limit will remain the same regardless of which vendor is ultimately chosen. Senator John Hoeven calls the final rollback of Clean Power Plan 2.0 a major victory for American energy dominance. The North Dakota Republican notes the Supreme Court previously ruled the EPA exceeded its legal authority by trying to force fuel source shifts. Hoeven says repealing the overreaching regulations ensures families across the country retain access to affordable, reliable baseload power supplied by coal. Congresswoman Julie Fedorchak applauding the EPA's decision to dismantle federal greenhouse gas rules targeting power plants. The North Dakota representative called the previous restrictions disconnected from reality, warning that closing facilities during surging power demand was dangerous and reckless. Fedorchak says halting the regulation restores common sense to energy policy, protects electrical grid reliability, and prevents further utility cost increases for consumers. From the Flag Family Newsroom, I'm Jim Miller.
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26: Guess what day it is?
18: Happy Hump Day.
21: Oh, we're Wednesday, AT. We're past the halfway point of September, so it's downhill to the month of Halloween.
0: Yeah, but you know, right? This seems like a long week after last week being so short. I'm like, is it Friday yet? No, it's only hump day.
21: I feel you.
0: Oof, duh.
21: Yeah, we got a lot going on today. Let's start off with a not as windy day as we had yesterday. So that's
0: But we do have some more chances of rain possible this afternoon or tonight. So that's the good news.
21: I'm saying yay.
0: Yeah, 68 for the high today. Tomorrow, lots of sunshine for the last cruise night in West Fargo of the season. 72 should be a perfect night for that. Friday, we've got a 30% chance of rain and 68. Saturday should be nice for all the West Fest festivities, too. 70 degrees there, street dance and all that kind of stuff going on after the parade. Sunday and Monday, slight chance of rain, and we've got 68 and 66. So hopefully we'll get a little more rain today.
21: Yeah, definitely feeling like the fall in the air kind of deal.
0: Mm-hmm.
21: Definitely, especially in the mornings when it's nice and cool. Kind of nice. A lot going on today for Wednesday. It's Money Day. We talk money with Brian Kronk at about 7:35. Don Kinsler is in the rotation this week for some lawn and garden chat about 8:10. We're kind of in the mode of putting the gardens to bed.
0: Yeah.
21: Taking care of the trees, whatever you got to do for winter. And Bridget Riedel will be checking in just after 7. Hung out with Bridge yesterday. And
0: Big
21: Jay
0: Iron.
21: Thomas.
0: How is Big Iron?
21: Buddy.
0: Yeah?
21: I couldn't help but tell the story of meeting some of the... Let me back up. There's a guy that we interviewed. His name is Michael Frank. And he is the North Dakota director of... And this is what we talk to Bridget all the time about, too, about the big brains in agriculture. ND Ag Tech Engine is a I don't know what you'd call it. It's an entity that fuels and funds and finds scaling plans for these startups. People that have a great idea and they brought it on a napkin.
0: Sure.
21: Okay. Which she's talked about the grain weevil. Remember that little robot thing that goes into the grain bins and so people don't have to go in there and loosen the grain.
0: Yeah.
21: So I met the grain weevil guy, and we were talking about an idea on a napkin. And he said, this was literally an idea on a napkin. And I was like, see? But I met a gal I'm going to tell you about in a minute. She's from Norway, and she has a company called Winter Leap, like Leap of Faith.
0: Okay.
21: Winter Leap, L-E-A-P. And I just say, if you're in the farming world, if you have a farm, go to winterleap.com and read about what her and her partner are doing. Her partner's name is Cornelius. Big Iron was amazing, by the way. And they invented, or he invented this, and Cornelius and his big brain. That's what she said during the interview. I was like, another big brain person. He invented this microwave tech whatever. That is modular. So imagine a trailer that's, you're pulling a thing behind your tractor that's as big as, those big magnets you see on the freeway picking up metal behind those huge trucks. Size of a car, but you can add to it. You can make it wider.
0: Okay.
21: So it'll cover more ground when you pull it around the field. And you do this in the winter time. So when the fields are dormant in frozen country, this thing kills the seed banks. Now we're for the weeds.
0: Okay.
21: It doesn't affect the perennial crops. It microwaves all the seed banks in the winter, and you just pull it around frozen ground and turn it on, and then they don't come out in the spring because weeds are perennial. Okay, they come up every year. Crops are annuals. Got to plant them, harvest them. Deal with this thing, and they've got 8 farms in North Dakota that they've got prototypes running this winter on. And if they're as successful here as they have been in Norway and in Europe, I don't know the number, but I know there's a huge amount of money coming their way to scale this thing.
0: Yeah.
21: Like, you know.
0: New ideas. I love it.
21: So imagine in the winter, you pull this thing around your field, or you have someone come in from Winterleap come in, and they just, nuke your field with these microwaves. And boom, in no pre-emergent needed, no weeds coming up. The seed banks are dead, and that's the big thing they go after, like in dandelions,
0: sure,
21: you know, thing, and they spread everywhere. And those seeds, they kill the seeds in the ground in the winter before they ever come up. Was like, what the
0: so you learned was. Something at Big Iron.
21: Oh, that met the AgriPin guy. He's got an app that, you know, if you're baling, and you know, one story told some Western North Dakota farmer, 30,000 bales this guy had. 30,000 bales. And when those huge round bales don't stick together, they call them, when the bales blow up, they basically, it's a huge pile of hay in the middle of the field. You can take your phone now as you're baling and drop a pin right on that broken bale, so that you can, any bales that are broken, you drop an AgriPin on it, and you can just go back and pick them all up and know where they are from, you know, 5 miles apart or wherever they might be in the middle of a field. So that guy was there. And there's a bunch more, which we're going to talk to today later on. So there's a long answer to your question. It was really neat. It was really cool. And it's, seeing the gear, man, those Klaus and those Fendt tractors, you gotta go to school, learn how to run them. So
0: oh, yeah.
21: Blown away by the tech. So there's that. What's on TiVo today?
0: Well, we've got Jesse Waters kicking things off. He's wondering if we're all going to get murdered by rogue robots. So
21: no,
0: Jesse dives into the AI thing a little bit for us. He's wondering if it's just revenge of the nerds and follow the money kind of thing, and all that sort of stuff. So good stuff from Jesse, something to think about, and he's probably right. Then we have Sarah Carter was on with Hannity, and there's a new drug that's all over now too that she's warning us about. It's a elephant tranquilizer, carfentanil. I guess this stuff is everywhere, and it's what part of Hayden Panettiere had some of that on the pills that she took. I guess it's part of what killed her. So she's got some warning. She says this is everywhere in all the states, and we need to watch out for it.
21: Well, yeah, but like, okay, you've got robots. Robots only know what, you know, they're only programmed. They only know what you put in them. But, you know, could AI get every nuance of battle, you know, downloaded into a robot or a bunch of them? Or it would have to have that to be able to go up against humans who, you know, have those abilities and can draw from all of that. The programming would have to be. And that's maybe part of the scary part.
0: Jesse tackles it with humor. That's what we like. We, you know, and you got to wonder why the Democrats are touting this all of a sudden. And so you just kind of follow it a little bit.
21: All right. 18 past 6. Dino's on his way in. Big Game James will cover the sports page. Jim Miller's in the newsroom. We'll check business with Fox at the bottom of the hour. And we'll roll that TiVo right after the bottom of the hour here. 701-271-1100. That is the Fidium studio line. Anything we ever need to know, dial it up, and we'll get you. Traffic stuff or whatever.
0: Did you hear some of this new information came out on Crooks, the first guy that tried to shoot Trump on the rooftop there in Pennsylvania?
21: Okay.
0: He used an alias, Bob Dole. He would use when some of his stuff came to the house.
21: Oh, really?
0: Bob Dole, yeah. He got the mail and stuff before his dad got home and all that. And his funeral was paid for, or not, his cremation or whatever, was paid for anonymously by somebody.
21: Oh, really?
0: Interesting.
21: That is interesting.
0: Yeah.
21: Text the same number, by the way, 701-271-1100. That's the Red Wing text line. Red Wing Shoes and Boots. They are getting you outfitted for any season, hiking, hunting, working, styling, whatever. Londa had on her Red Wing boots out at Big Iron yesterday.
0: Perfect. Nice and comfy.
21: Yeah. I said, nice boots. They're the classic, you know, high ankle Red Wings. 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And one note on Fidium, I just want to always shout out, if you have data, they will be the team that will lock it down and protect it. They are the only one in the area that's SOC 2 certified when it comes to your data for your business, whatever it may be. Don't let anybody in. Fidium will make sure the door stays locked. That's how they roll. Also, studio at flagfamily.com is the email or the voicemail line, 855-200-1776. Did you see the Cash Patel hearing any of that at all?
0: I did. It was just a lot of arguing back and forth. It was hard to understand with him and Maxine and Booker and who is there. They were just yelling at him mostly.
21: Yeah, it really is kind of pathetic that that's all they do is scream. And it's like, what is wrong with you people?
0: They didn't want an answer. They're just looking for sound bites. So we didn't really go there today.
21: It's like the louder they yell, the more, you know what I mean? I think it's like the more they think that they're going to be right, or that the louder they are. I got to go there just with one of them real quick before Dino. Ariana Presley.
0: Oh, yeah, I heard her. Yep.
21: Yeah. Yeah. She's she is unruly. I mean, to the point, kick this woman out of there. Listen to this.
1: Insurance. Have you heard about this issue? Yes or no?
2: I am aware that Obama.
21: This is with Besson.
1: Yes or no? Are you aware?
2: You can ask me.
1: Stop filibustering and stop acting like you don't know what the facts are. Moving on.
2: Answer it.
1: Secretary Besson, the Joint Economic Committee found that tariffs cost families on average $1,700. Have you heard about this issue?
2: I have not.
1: You heard about this issue. Your boss, Donald Trump, said that he was going to give people he would reimburse them. He would send them a check for the cost of these tariffs. And he hasn't done that because he lies on everything. You know about these issues.
0: Is
1: and I'm questioning your integrity. You
3: Ms.
1: know
3: Presley
1: about these
3: is
1: issues.
3: Recognized. Ms. Presley is recognized.
1: Thank you, Mr. Secretary. You know about these issues. The American people are suffering. You know better. You go on television and you say that Trump's economic agenda is a great comeback. And that makes me question not only your integrity, but if you're operating in the same reality as the people whom you are accountable to. And you are enabling him, and it's shameful.
21: Oh, it is? Why?
1: Secretary Besson, the family.
21: How about we ask why? Why is it shameful? What's be specific. These people are abhorrent.
0: She's just yelling at him. Didn't even want him to answer either. It's ridiculous.
21: The filibustering and the, you know, it's just sad. These people are, you know, Dick Durbin, that guy, he thinks he's the man. He's smarter than Cash is. Check this guy out. Hold on here. Play that. Play the Dick Durbin. This is quick. This is only 30 seconds. Why isn't this damn thing working?
0: Yeah, some days are like that, aren't they?
21: Yeah, true.
4: Important point. You may remember it. Congress had to pass a law requiring the disclosure of the Epstein files. We had to wait until a woman was elected to Congress that gave us the necessary votes in the House to discharge the bill and force a vote in the House on the release of the Epstein files. This was not volunteered by the Trump administration. It took a law to force them to do it.
6: You could have passed that law in the Biden administration.
4: Yeah,
6: you didn't.
4: Sure. Well, let me tell you, you could have
6: both majorities.
4: You could have come up with a better explanation than that. That's for sure.
21: Yeah, right. Yeah, you could have passed it. You had 4 years. Could have done all of that. You could have released him, could have passed it, could have done everything. You didn't do that.
0: They were just wanting sound bites. Like Cash said, you just want some sound bites for your campaign ads.
21: That guy is brilliant. Yeah, it's like watching Ali in the ring with a bunch of high school boxers. Coming up on 6:24, it's National Guacamole Day, kids. Maybe we should hit Mexican Village for a little or somewhere, wherever. What's your favorite go-to for Mexican food in town? Do you have one?
7: I got to go Plaza.
21: Someone said, I haven't been there, Plaza Azteca.
0: They have good food, but I don't like the ambience in there. It is so loud.
7: It is.
0: Either they've got high ceilings and it's noisy. You got a person sitting next to you and you can't even hear them.
21: Oh, really?
0: So it's
21: they need
0: loud.
21: Some acoustics
0: it's well, they are building a new restaurant, but yeah, it's like a fast food restaurant in there. It's so loud.
21: Yeah.
7: But see, I didn't think it was that
21: things.
7: Bad.
0: It is.
7: Yeah. I didn't think it was that bad.
0: I go
7: eat out on the patio.
0: I go for lunch and it's bad. You can't hear your friend. It's hard.
21: But
0: the food's good.
21: Food's good. That's there you go. Dino, we got a little rain working today, maybe?
7: Yeah, we got a few. A little bit of shower activity pulling in as we head into the afternoon if you're heading out to Big Iron. Nothing heavy, but just some hit and miss light showers are possible. But boy, a chilly start to the morning. We got some 30s scattered in the area. 36 in Leonard, 37 in Galesburg. We're at 42. 40 in Grand Forks. Moorhead, you're at 43. Euland's at 38. And we'll make it up into the upper 60s today. A sunny start and then clouds increase as we head into the afternoon. And again, we could see a few light showers this afternoon here and there with the southeast winds about 10 to 20. And then tonight, clearing skies with lows dipping back into the upper 40s. And tomorrow, pick day of the week. I'm sure nice. Jay will be happy with the final cruise night.
0: Yeah.
7: A lot of sunshine, low 70s, and winds out of the northeast, only about 5 to 15. So really nice cruise night
0: Perfect.
7: For tomorrow night.
0: Yep.
7: And then clouds roll back in on Friday. And we could see a few scattered showers in the southern valley. With highs dipping back into the 60s. Will the rain last into the weekend? I'll have the weekend forecast and take a peek into next week, coming up at about 6:50.
0: So, like, if we get rain today, how much would we get?
7: It depends where you're at. It's going to be that hit and miss. Yep. Going to be that hit and miss. Tenth of an inch, maybe a quarter in some areas. Yeah, not a lot.
0: All right.
7: Not fine. A
21: lot. We'll take all we can get, though.
7: Oh, without a doubt. Yeah. Yeah, but don't look for much. Now, that system on Friday, that's going to be a good soaker, but it looks like it's going to be a good soaker just to our south. Maybe hugging the far, far southern valley around Wahpeton, but I think more so down into South Dakota and into southern Minnesota. They're going to get a good soaking with that system on Friday.
21: Got it.
7: We're just going to get brushed by it.
21: All right. Okay. 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Need to know morning show coming up on 6:27. I saw the Seahawks. The big Seahawk win last Wednesday to kick off the season might have been a good move for the NFL on the NBC. 25.1 million viewers. So pretty huge.
0: I guess. Wow.
21: Pretty huge number for the debut of the NFL.
7: Not bad at all.
21: For the Super Bowl. Yeah, 25 million watching it. So there you go. We'll see how it goes as the season goes on. Big game, James, in the house at the sports desk. Where do you want to start?
8: Yeah, well, last night, the American Association of Professional Baseball's their West Division Championship Series, a best of five. The Redhawks trailed 1-0 before Fargo-Moorhead found themselves down 4-1 in game two, and I thought, oh, that's not good. That's not a good sign at all. Are you going to try and win three on the road in three consecutive nights? That's going to be a real tough thing to try and muster up. Well,
21: I thought it's interesting that they go two here and then all three in KC. You'd think they'd go 2-2 and, you know, like 2-2.
8: Part of it comes down to scheduling, budgeting, things of those sorts in you know, a professional league that doesn't have quite the resources of the MLB, NFL, things of those sorts. But then the Redhawks would kickstart the offense, score four unanswered runs, and steal game two from those Monarchs 5-4. They had a two-run homer, an absolute moonshot by Jose Sermo, his first of the postseason. Brian Fuentes, two RBI. Eric Filia had a ribby as well. They needed every one of those runs to get the win. So that best-of-five series tied up at a game apiece now as they shift gears back over to Kansas City, as you had mentioned, starting Thursday night, 6:35 games, 3-4, and if necessary, 5 as well. For the Minnesota Twins, their season's about over. They put a bow on it last night just about with an 8-1 loss to the Yankees as they now find themselves at 70-81. They cannot finish above 500 in the regular season. 6.5 back of the Guardians with 11 games to go in the regular season. Cleveland actually walked off the White Sox last night in Cleveland. So the White Sox only have a half-game lead on the Guardians, whereas the Guardians have a one-game lead on the wild card. So the White Sox and Guardians both holding on for dear life, trying to jockey for playoff positioning, as the Twins will have a series finale against the Yankees at 12:40 on Twins TV with Zebby Matthews on the mound. And for North Dakota State football, another week of a trio of players being honored with Mountain West Weekly Honors, as Nathan Hayes was named the Offensive Player of the Week for the second time this year, passing for a career-high 228 yards with two scores, also adding a 17-yard rushing touchdown. As for their kicker, Drew Klein, he knocked down a program record 56-yard field goal, hit all five extra point attempts, and booted seven kickoffs, four touchbacks. And second-year running back, Miles Mitchell, he had 15 carries for 61 yards and two scores. He was the Mountain West Freshman of the Week, including a 31-yard rushing touchdown. I'll also have an interview with Mr. Mitchell up on the website later on this evening, so stay tuned to that later on this week. The Bison, of course, head out west again. Sacramento State on Saturday night, 9:30, nationally televised on ESPN.
21: If my math is right, that's six awards this week. Three yesterday, three today. Is that right?
8: Wow. The last 2 weeks,
9: I'm Charles Payne, and this is the Fox Business Report. The Federal Reserve is expected to raise interest rates today for the first time since 2023. The yield on the 10-year Treasury note has been holding near the 5% pace, the highest level in years. This morning, Brent crude, the global price for oil, is at $107 a barrel. West Texas Intermediate, U.S. oil, at $103. Bitcoin's price is at the $75,800 mark. The Senate failed to pass the Clarity Act. The crypto bill would have pushed digital investments into the mainstream financial system. Tesla is being ordered to answer questions from regulators about its cyber cab by the end of the month. The National Highway Traffic Safety Administration wants to know if Tesla properly self-certified the robo-taxi. That's your Fox Business Report. I'm Jenny Coselda. Invested in you.
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18: Senator John Hoeven calls the final rollback of Clean Power Plan 2.0 a major victory for American energy dominance. The North Dakota Republican notes the Supreme Court previously ruled the EPA exceeded its legal authority by trying to force fuel source shifts. Hoeven says repealing the overreaching regulations ensures families across the country retain access to affordable, reliable baseload power supplied by coal. Congresswoman Julie Fedorchak applauding the EPA's decision to dismantle federal greenhouse gas rules targeting power plants. The North Dakota representative called the previous restrictions disconnected from reality, warning that closing facilities during surging power demand was dangerous and reckless. Fedorchak says halting the regulation restores common sense to energy policy, protects electrical grid reliability, and prevents further utility cost increases for consumers. Morehead Police evaluating a potential switch for its automated license plate reading cameras. And according to our partners at Valley News Live, the city currently in the first year of a two-year contract with Flock Safety. However, department officials testing equipment from Axon Enterprise under a proposed five-year, $136,000 agreement. City officials say safety policies and a 30-day data retention limit will remain the same regardless of which vendor is ultimately chosen. From the Flag Family Newsroom, I'm Jim Miller.
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13: It's going to be a nice day today, 68. We do have a 40% chance of rain today. Not till afternoon, evening, though. Lots of sunshine this morning, Dean says. Tomorrow, lots of sunshine and 72. Friday, we've got a 30% chance of rain and 68. Saturday, 70. Not too shabby.
21: Yeah, buddy. Just we get the best memes. You're awesome. About 95% of them I can't describe to you, but they're good. You make my day. You make my day, my meme friends. By the way, weather brought to you by Labor Masters. Boy, Nancy Kelly, what a mission. What an awesome mission she's on to get people help that they need. And if you want to help get people some work, your schedule, your time, and get you paid the same day,
13: nice.
21: I'm out. They open at 5 a.m. and get her going, labormasters.net. Put that number in your phone, 701-566-8755. I know it by heart. You need help? There you go. Texts here. A link, why we don't want flock cameras. And it was California cops are using flock cameras to spy on a small Wisconsin village. Why would California cops be spying on a Wisconsin village? The Federalist. Link. All right. Well, I'll look at that. I just think no matter where you go, you're on camera.
13: People are going to be watching you.
21: I don't know how it'll all play.
13: Everybody's got a Ring cam. I mean, every time you drive down the street in a private neighborhood, there's a camera on you.
21: Yeah. Here's a statement in massive hypocrisy. They found cocaine at Biden's and in his White House, a dead body at Obama's. Illegal servers at Clinton's, a male prostitute at Pelosi's, the FBI raided Trump, total clown show. Who else is sick of the double standard? Oh, well, it's everywhere. Like, they were just saying about, what's her name, Presley, yelling at Patel about the $5,000 deal and the whole thing. And who's the people that want free health care and free college and free, everything's free, we'll do, we'll give it all to you. But all of a sudden they're upset because Trump wants to give a bit of a dividend back on some tariff money? How dare he? Good morning, Alex and Kev. In Charlie's murder, have you seen the full-length security video of the rooftop? All the public has seen so far was a clip when he jumped from the roof. I sent it to you on Facebook, Kev. Thanks, guys. Mike and Hitterdahl sent that. I think I did see about every video you could see from that. From that deal, and yeah, there's a lot, but there's a lot of evidence.
13: It seems like
21: presented
13: it
21: in a court of law.
13: Yeah. I listened to a lot of the pre-trial, and yeah, there was a lot of evidence.
21: I know the guy was in the crowd off to Charlie's right. I know about the supposed signal.
13: Yeah.
21: It was maybe under his shirt in his lavalier microphone. I know all of that, but it's like,
0: we can
21: cheer that around forever.
0: Right. But there was the text messages, the note to his roommate and stuff too. He basically confessed to it. So why would he confess if he didn't do it?
21: All I know is Charlie's gone. There may be more to it. I just miss that guy. And, again, you can churn it around all the time. It's like 9/11. It can drive you crazy, but it's not what we know. And it'll stay out there. And you know what? It'll just be out there. But it'll be what they can prove. And that's where we are right now.
0: Yeah, he turned himself in. I mean,
21: yeah. Let's see here. Oh yeah. This is the part of the hypocrisy. Biden says electing Georgia's Ossoff and Warnock would lead to $2,000 stimulus checks. Trump's crooked feeling promise of $5,000 if Republicans win. Oh, $2,000 stimulus checks. In Georgia, Democrats close to Piva pitching $2,000 checks. Free health care. Oh, there it is again.

0: 701-271-1100. It is Taylor Tebow time.
1: All right. Will those rogue robots kill us all? Here's Jesse.
0: Or not this damn thing. it was there and now it's not.
1: That's the way it goes, right?
0: And I don't know why some of these this program that we have here, that sometimes it literally, of all the things, it has like a life of its own.
1: Well, note the start time on the third one.
0: Gotcha. Oh, yeah, I got that. I can remind you that I'm going to be out at Big Iron again today, starting from 11 to 2. We're in the Morton Building. When you come into the main entrance of the Morton Building, we're in the back part and around the back side of it. So I'll have flag hats and stuff out there, and we'll have more from the ND Ag Tech Engine. Those folks are bringing some more amazing startups and getting goers to us today after 11 o'clock. Okay, go ahead. That's great.
2: Elon says we're all going to die.
3: Are we all going to die in 10 years or not? It's the topic of discussion here. What's your P-doom right now?
4: Well, I hate to break it to you, but we're all going to die.
3: Oh, no. Can I get a timeline?
1: We're born to die, right?
4: The death rate remains consistent at 100%.
3: Oh, no.
5: The nerds in Silicon Valley are running around like Chicken Little, screaming, "The sky is falling. And we have 4 years left before we're all dead. And who's going to kill us? A robot that hasn't even been invented yet."
6: If the AIs and robots don't actually care about humans and go rogue, then there's numerous ways that that could end very poorly for us.
5: So where are all these killer robots? I haven't even gotten the robot that Lutnick promised. Remember the maid? All we have, robot lawnmowers. They don't have laser beams. What, are Waymos going to start running me over? You know, the first time a rogue Waymo mows down a pedestrian, the company's out of business. Waymo's been on the road for a year, and they've only killed one thing, a cat. I've run over a cat. Well, not a cat, a squirrel. And I tried to avoid it. Now, we're being fed fantasies from a bunch of sci-fi freaks. Here's the so-called godfather of AI. Listen.
7: If we build entities that are smarter than us, and that we don't control, they could harm us. And they, you know, if they're smart enough, they could potentially get rid of humanity if that's in their interest.
5: Why would computers want to get rid of humanity?
0: Yeah.
5: They need humans to survive. We're the ones who turn them on and off. We're the ones who use them and talk to them.
0: Program
5: it's not like
0: them.
5: They want to steal our land or take our women. All they need is electricity. And guess who creates that? We do. Why would they bite the hand that feeds them? These are just a bunch of computer geeks boasting about a program that they built that might be smarter than they are. Whoa! Remember, these guys spent their whole lives inside, behind screens, and it finally paid off. And now they just can't act normal about it. It has to be dangerous. It has to be deadly. Sounds a little like Revenge of the Nerds.
1: Yeah, okay. It kind of does, doesn't it?
0: Yeah, that's what I'm saying. You know, whatever you program in, you get out. The only thing about AI is that could it...
1: malfunction.
0: Could AI program or, you know, develop whatever... again, programming, determining behaviors of robots and do that on its own? Who knows, but... You know, and again, what he said, we turn the lights on and off here. We can cut you off.
1: Well, is this just Revenge of the Nerds?
0: All right.
5: Mad scientists created a monster they can't control. Yeah, it's called Frankenstein. These guys watch too many movies, and now they want to be movie stars. This is their moment. Netflix doing documentaries about them.
1: Yeah.
8: If this technology goes wrong, it can go quite wrong.
9: We need to take a threat from AI as seriously as global nuclear war.
5: How's AI going to cause a nuclear war? When the commander-in-chief greenlights a nuke strike, there's a whole chain of command of humans before launch. Verbal order from the president, joint chiefs then, nuclear football, fingerprint at the Pentagon, guys physically turning keys at the same time, punching codes, yanking levers. Eyeball scans. AI can't just push a big red button and boom. But the CEO of Anthropic, who has a big IPO set, thinks he's Oppenheimer.
10: Do you believe AI could kill us all by

0: end of the decade?
1: Well, come on.
2: So, you know, the basis on which we started Anthropic was we always believed that this was a very powerful technology. And because it's a very powerful technology, it has a lot of benefits, but also very serious risks, right? The more powerful a technology is, the more powerful its benefits, the more powerful its risks.
3: All right, so if you're manufacturing a product that could cause mass extinction, and you're saying there's a chance you can't control it, shouldn't we shut down your lab and throw you in jail?
4: Probably. Yeah.
3: Shouldn't we treat you like we should have treated Fauci before the pandemic?
0: I think if Dario believes that we're going to have the worst outcomes, my question for him is, why are you doing this? It doesn't make sense to me that you're running a frontier AI company if you think frontier AI is going to end humanity. So again, I would push that back on him and say, how are you going to make this safe? And if you don't think you can, you should probably either shut down the company or step aside and let someone else lead it.
4: There's that. That might be one way to handle it. If you're not competent, get someone else who is.
1: Well, it is. It's like they think it's a movie, you know, or it's that sci-fi is real. But it, you go to how, though. Okay, how would it, like Jesse said, how would it push the big red button unless you program it to do that? We can't, and we'll never give up the what we know. You know, we would never surrender that in like you would they do in a movie. If you've ever seen the movie Eagle Eye with Shia LaBeouf. It's this huge central computer that controls everything. It can access every camera, every traffic light, everything, and it gets in its mind, that it's gonna kill the entire cabinet or some ridiculous thing.
4: Okay.
1: But it's got to be programmed. That's the thing.
4: Well, Jesse takes us down the rabbit hole a little more here. The Dems want to be in charge of AI. How come?
1: Okay,
5: the money.
1: Money.
5: OpenAI
4: Follow
5: just
4: the
5: hired
4: money.
5: Chuck Schumer's daughter right before the IPO, right before the midterms, right as Chuck's calling every senator in for an immediate briefing on AI. Schumer's daughter used to work for Amazon. See the revolving door here?
1: Oh, yeah.
5: But AI is going to make the big tech Democrat alliance look like a summer fling. AI and the Democrat Party are getting into bed, and it's getting serious. Firms are even hiring Democrats like Obama's former flack, Jay Carney. Barack's already community organizing.
4: Interesting.
5: Quote, we can't stuff AI back in a box, but we can collectively determine how it's developed and how it's used, rather than sitting back and letting AI and its fallout happen to us. What do Democrats know about AI? Nothing. What does AI know that the Democrat Party does? They know the Democrats do nothing. AI has the potential to lower the debt, to solve health care, to find fraud, that's a big one. To fact check all their BS.
1: Bingo.
4: Yeah.
5: AI is actually a huge threat to Democrat credibility.
1: Bingo.
5: Barack knows it.
1: Bingo.
5: So Democrats are trying to wrap their dirty hands around it before they're exposed as a bunch of idiots who can't manage their cities or write laws. AI can probably catch Democrats insider trading.
1: Just a second, pause a second. That is bingo, spot on. Exactly. Mm. That's why they're worried about, because when you can put all of these accounts and all of these states into a program and it can go, yep, here's all your waste, and spit it out in 10 seconds.
4: Exactly.
5: Can Maxine Waters, no relation, even use a computer?
6: Did you hear what Bill Gates had to say?
1: Here we go.
6: Did you hear what Elon Musk had to say? Did you hear about Anthropic? Did you hear about Amo Day? They all said, stop it, watch it. AI is dangerous.
1: Reading.
6: You got to be careful. Did you hear any of that?
7: Yes or no? They could stop anytime they want to.
6: Did you hear any of that? Yes
7: stop,
6: or no?
7: They could stop their
6: Reclaiming my time.
7: They want to.
6: Reclaiming my time.
4: Go home.
5: Big AI wants Maxine Waters to write the laws that regulate them. Of course they do, because she doesn't know anything. She'll write whatever they tell her to write.
1: Yeah, she's reading
5: in exchange for a big fat campaign check.
1: Yep.
5: They made Kamala Harris their AI czar, remember?
4: Scary. Yep.
8: AI is kind of a fancy thing. It's, first of all, it's two letters. It means artificial intelligence.
4: It's two letters.
8: But ultimately what it is it's about machine learning. And so the machine is taught. And part of the issue here is what information is going into the machine.
1: She's not lying. She's not lying.
5: This country doesn't trust Democrats with AI either. A new poll says they prefer Republicans to handle it.
4: Yeah, I mean, Harris, not much of a genius there. AI is two letters.
1: And it's about learning. No, actually, the word you're looking for, Ms. Harris, is programming.
4: Word salad.
1: Remember, learn how to write code? That's programming. So you write a program, put it in the computer, it does things. Build an app, put it, it does things.
4: Yes, there's so your next contender for president, Democrats.
1: Yeah, let's go.
4: Well, this may be protection from lawsuits.
1: Okay.
5: This is just a straight-up power grab, and the Democrats are in on it. They want to teach AI what they want to teach. The AI companies need dumb Democrats to say yes to them so they can get corporate welfare and kick out their competition. Because big AI is bleeding cash fast. Last year, OpenAI lost almost $40 billion.
1: Yeah.
5: And they're losing trust. The guys from NVIDIA and Microsoft have all come out backing the smaller startups doing cheaper AI for pennies on the dollar. So the AI pioneers, the big guys, they're asking Democrats in the government, don't prosecute us because we need to collude and set prices and create a monopoly. They also want protections against lawsuits like a vaccine company.
4: Mm-hmm.
5: Emily made a great point today. These companies are already getting sued by parents whose children were coaxed into suicide by chatbots.
4: That's right.
5: And in those lawsuits, the company lawyers are saying, we had no idea our product was deadly. And then turning around and saying today, oh, our product could be pretty deadly. Can't have it both ways.
1: Right.
5: The Doomer Industrial Complex is out in full swing. Totally un-American. Meanwhile, China, full speed ahead. Beijing believes whoever wins the AI race is going to be the sole superpower who does wonders for mankind.
9: The narrative is much more practical. Nobody's in China is saying that there's end of this and end of that and, you know, cataclysmic this and, you know.
10: Doom or that.
0: Yeah. They're much more pragmatic about it. They see AI as a technology that's going to advance their economy, advance their society. And they don't have these groups who are basically saying it's going to end civilization.
9: And we're making it up. The part that is frustrating is if it was true, then we ought to talk about it and go do something about it.
1: Yeah, exactly.
4: Yeah, remember how they used to fact check us on Facebook and it was all wrong and all that? I mean, come on. Do we really want them in charge? One more quick one here. We're on the verge of an AI boom.
1: Amen.
5: The AI arms race. It's not real. No one can win the AI arms race. Our goal must be to end the AI arms race. These are the same people who said we had to unilaterally disarm during the Cold War. We needed to get rid of our nuclear weapons, even if the Soviets didn't. Well, they're either naive or they're traitors. We won the Cold War, and we have to win the next one.
11: We may not have wanted to pursue the Manhattan Project, but we knew our adversaries would, whether or not we did. This is a matter of national economic security. It's a matter of national security. Remember all the claims around nuclear, that it was going to kill all the kids, that Ralph Nader, that it would wipe out the city of Cleveland. Not a single person in this country died or was injured by nuclear energy, but we shut down 67 nuclear reactors. We unilaterally disarmed while China's building 100 fission reactors.
5: Being a doomer is a dead end. We're on the verge of an AI boom. They're saying it's bigger than the Industrial Revolution, and Democrats want to lay down and just give it all to the Chinese. AI doomers have a lot in common with the people who want to hurt America, to knock us down to size, restrain us, because they believe America isn't a force for good in the world. Trump says, not on my watch.
12: And I'm telling you, it's all a hoax. The data centers are great, and they make people wealthy, and they make states wealthy, and it's the oil of the next 20, 25 years is bigger than the internet and the AI, you know, much more so. And they're just playing right into the hands of a lot of people that don't want to see it happen. And that could be political people, and it could also be China. And we're not going to let that happen. It's a hoax. And
9: you're right. We're not going to let that happen, sir.
12: No, we're not going to let it happen.
1: Okay.
4: I think you know, Jesse made some really good points there. Follow the money. Figure out why the Democrats want to shut this down.
1: Well, I want to state right now that the three people coming out of your speakers right now speaking are not AI. We are not computerized yet.
4: It's true.
1: I don't know. We're here. I don't know. I don't know what all this means. What is winning this thing? And that's the question on all of it. I don't know. Dino, you are real, right?
10: Last check.
1: There you go.
10: Last check. Yeah.
1: There you go.
10: You know, it's fun because we have AI and weather computer models right now.
1: Of course.
10: And,
1: yeah.
10: And to be honest with you, it's early.
4: Is it accurate?
10: Yeah. No, well, it's
1: haven't
10: not.
1: You kind
10: no.
1: of, I mean, there's yeah. been a bit of AI in forecast. You have to have that yeah. for a while now.
10: And but it's not that, to me, it's not as accurate. You need that human element because if the computer ingests some bad data, you have to be able to correct that. And
4: yep. True. Good
10: that's
4: point.
10: That's important. But hey, we got a chilly start to the morning out there with a few 30s scattered across the area. 36 in Leonard, 37 in Galesburg, 36 in Grafton. The rest of us are in the low 40s. Even Yulin, you're at 38. We're 42 here at the studio. Now we're going to see some sunshine to start the day, but we'll see increasing clouds as we head into the late morning hours, and we'll see a few scattered showers as we head into the afternoon with highs in the upper 60s and southeast winds about 10 to 20. Clearing skies tonight, pretty quick weather mover through the area today. We'll drop it off into the upper 40s. Pick day of the week is Thursday. A lot of sunshine, northeast wind 5 to 15, highs in the low 70s. Then clouds roll back in on Friday, could see a few light showers in the southern valley. Highs in the 60s. We'll stay in the 60s through the weekend, with another chance of a few light showers coming in late Sunday into Monday. So, not a bad-looking forecast.
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10: The pick day being tomorrow.
4: And I think we're all tired of the 80-90 stuff, anyway.
10: Oh, I think so, yeah. This is more fall weather.
4: Right.
10: That's for sure.
1: Yeah, great day for Big Iron yesterday. Looks like day two is going to be okay.
10: Not too bad. A few hit and miss showers, and then tomorrow is a beautiful day to end it.
4: Perfect.
1: No doubt. All right. Got a check of news coming up. Stand by. Need to know morning show on the flag. We will be right back.
13: It's time for the Richeson Report. Your ag weather focus on the field with North Dakota State climatologist Darrell Richeson.
14: Of course, the rain on Monday was very welcome. I had numerous people call or text me and tell me thanks for breaking down the force field that has been keeping the rain away all summer. Yet, even with that rain, instead of being 9 or 10 inches below average since May 1st, we dropped that to 8 to 9 inches below average. We've certainly got moisture in the topsoil, but one storm doesn't necessarily fix the long-term dry conditions in the Red River Valley. Up until that rain, and as previously mentioned in this segment, there were many parts of southeastern North Dakota that were as dry or drier than even the famed drought of 1988.
13: 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WZFG Dilworth, Fargo, Moorhead, USA. The flag. It's 7 o'clock.
15: Charlie Kirk's family is going to court. I'm Dave Anthony, Fox News. Just over a year after the conservative activist was assassinated at Utah Valley University, shot by a rooftop gunman during a big outdoor campus event. The Kirk family's planning to sue the school in Orem, Utah, where Fox's Claudia Cowan reports.
16: The family has filed what's called a notice of claim. This is a precursor to a lawsuit, and it alleges school officials and campus police dropped the ball even after being tipped off that people could get onto the roof of the Sorenson Center, which overlooks this quad area, and that either police should control access or Kirk could post his own security there. According to the claim, UVU Police Chief Jeffrey Long responded by text, quote, "I got you covered."
15: Utah Valley University just responded that it's aware of the filing and their focus remains on supporting the campus community. The alleged killer, Tyler Robinson, is charged with murder and could get the death penalty if convicted. A TV news reporter is dead in California, killed while covering a story from the air.
17: We did have a helicopter crash here. We do have one confirmed patient that seems to be outside of the helicopter when it crashed.
15: Los Angeles Fire Captain Brandon Silverman, the reporter and pilot, died after the helicopter went down and burst into flames while providing coverage of a deadly bus crash. Congress is considering new AI regulations, and independent Senator Bernie Sanders will host a bipartisan briefing today about artificial intelligence dangers, which President Trump dismisses as a hoax that could benefit China.
18: We now have a president whose ignorance regarding this issue is truly embarrassing.
19: Vice President J.D. Vance told the New York Post he would oppose any cartel-like activity by artificial intelligence companies that could shield them from antitrust laws, and also said he's highly concerned about the technology's new threats to Americans' privacy and data centers drawing power from the electrical grid.
15: That's Fox's Lucas Tomlinson at the White House. 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
15: There are multiple reports the U.S. is working on a big weapons sale with Israel, nearly $3 billion worth, including giving the Israelis so-called bunker buster bombs that could get deep underground, and a lot of one-ton bombs that Israeli critics are upset about. They have wide blast radius and are blamed for causing significant civilian casualties in Gaza, where there's more death and destruction of building. Damaged during the war, but still being used. Collapsed while people slept inside. At least 19 were killed.
21: This tragedy underscores how perilous conditions remain in Gaza. Half a dozen families were sheltering inside the building that collapsed in Gaza City overnight. Rescuers are searching for several people still missing. At least 13 women and children are said by local officials to be among the dead. There's been no reconstruction work despite it being almost a year since the ceasefire was agreed. Many residents are forced to live in crowded tent camps or buildings damaged by 2 years of bombardment. Israel says it won't allow building until Hamas disarms. Jonathan Savage, Fox News.
15: There is an even bigger disaster in Sudan. A gold mine collapsed, killing at least 67 people. A Federal Reserve meeting will soon resume for a second day assessing the economy before a decision this afternoon in Washington on interest rates. A rate hike is widely expected for the first time since 2023, following six rate cuts after.
22: Stubborn inflation, rising energy prices, and a robust labor market strengthen the case for renewed tightening. However, it's not a complete slam dunk. Whatever action the Fed does take, it would follow five consecutive pauses and six in total since September of 2024, when the central bank kicked off the current easing cycle with a jumbo half-point move.
15: Fox's Hillary Barsky. She mentioned rising energy prices. Diesel's up another nickel today to a record high of $6.31 per gallon, according to AAA regular gas at $4.36. On Wall Street, stock futures are rising the day after a sell-off. I'm Dave Anthony, and this is Fox News.
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24: Morehead Police evaluating a potential switch for its automated license plate reading cameras. And according to our partners at Valley News Live, the city currently in the first year of a two-year contract with Flock Safety. However, department officials testing equipment from Axon Enterprise under a proposed five-year, $136,000 agreement. City officials say safety policies and a 30-day data retention limit will remain the same regardless of which vendor is ultimately chosen. Senator John Hoeven calls the final rollback of Clean Power Plan 2.0 a major victory for American energy dominance. The North Dakota Republican notes the Supreme Court previously ruled the EPA exceeded its legal authority by trying to force fuel source shifts. Hoeven says repealing the overreaching regulations ensures families across the country retain access to affordable, reliable baseload power supplied by coal. Congresswoman Julie Fedorchuk applauding the EPA's decision to dismantle federal greenhouse gas rules targeting power plants. The North Dakota representative called the previous restrictions disconnected from reality, warning that closing facilities during surging power demand was dangerous and reckless. Fedorchuk says halting the regulation restores common sense to energy policy, protects electrical grid reliability, and prevents further utility cost increases for consumers. From the Flag Family Newsroom, I'm Jim Miller.
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29: Uh-oh, guess what day it is? Guess what day it is? Huh?
30: Happy hump day.
4: It's hump day.
30: I like that they brought him back for the Wednesday kickoff last week for the...
4: that was awesome.
30: Mike. 10 past, coming up on 11 after 7 in the morning. Happy hump day. It's Wednesday, 16 days into September, which means we're
4: it's
30: the halfway
4: ticking.
30: Point.
4: Yeah, and looks like we do have a slight chance of rain for us. Is it? This afternoon, evening showers possible. So fingers crossed, we still need more. Looks like a 40% chance there. Tomorrow, though, absolutely gorgeous for the last day of Big Iron. 72 degrees and sunny. Friday, slight chance of rain and 68. Saturday, dry and 70. Slight chance of rain Sunday and 68. That's what the next couple are looking like.
30: Fantastic.
4: Yeah.
30: We're definitely feeling like fall, you know. Loving it. Bring on the bond. We haven't had the fall bond, first fall
4: bonfire. It's football season, right?
30: Ready for that, exactly. 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They're hiring, too. Love to have you on the team if you're looking for a change. The water can really steal the yield. I know this year there wasn't much of that of a problem, but boy, when there is, you want it done right. Landmarkteams.com. Oh boy, what a day at Big Iron yesterday. You're gonna be out there again today during What's on Your Mind. Hannon is out west at the North Dakota Petroleum Council big gathering in Watford City at the McKenzie County. Have you seen the expo center out there that they have in Watford?
4: Nope.
30: You should see this place.
4: Never
30: like
4: been to
30: Yeah, I haven't either. It's like a convention center deal, though.
4: Good.
30: They got a big gathering, and boy, if we ever needed our own infrastructure and oil, you know, all that, probably be right now. But that'll be happening during Big Iron at the same time. So, and I got to say, Bridget Reel, hanging out with Bridget yesterday. Hey, buddy, how are you? Welcome back.
0: Hey, doing well. Yeah, it is day two of Big Iron. Tomorrow will be the last day, so there's still lots of time for you to come on out and join us, see us, and be a part of the action. And glad to see so many folks able to shake hands and visit yesterday. I know that it's a little chaotic because there's a lot of us on the move from time to time, so just we really appreciate when folks take those moments to shake hands with all of us and want to visit, whether you're exhibitors or folks who are out there taking a look around.
30: So I get out there, you know, and I've been before, so I knew where to park, and I was over, and I got parked, and I started walking, and I'm walking, and I'm walking some more.
4: And then I'm getting your cardio in, getting your steps.
30: I'm still walking, and all of a sudden I look up, and there's our coworker Londa on a golf cart.
4: Hey, pick me up.
30: Hey, and she's like, oh, no problem. Turns out we have like 4 golf carts. I was not told there was a golf cart.
4: Well,
30: we have golf carts.
4: Mariah would be proud of you getting your steps in there, right?
30: There is a thank you for the bright side.
4: Mm-hmm.
30: I did get a lot of steps in, and I had a great burger. But Bridget, I gotta say, and I threw you a lot of props yesterday because I learned something with you every day about the farm and the ranch world and the ag tech engine, Michael Frank.
0: Uh huh. Yep.
30: And the winter leap gal from Norway. The grain mm-hmm. weevil, who you've talked about, and the AgriPin yes. guy, Kurt, that you've talked about, meeting those mm-hmm. young minds, those people that are solving problems, and especially the winter leap story about the microwaving and the winter treatment and the seed banks. Like, man, I am sitting in front of the big brains we talk about all the time. It was awesome.
0: And these folks are all at Big Iron all three
30: yep.
0: days. So there is a building, it's called the Ag Education Center, and
30: yep.
0: it looks like its doors are grain bins, and you just pull open the door and walk on in, and all of their information and displays are inside of that. And the Ag Tech Engine is part of a larger network in various industries
30: yep.
0: throughout the U.S., but the National Science Foundation Ag portion of that, the Ag Tech Engine, is here in the upper Midwest. And we do have a lot of entrepreneurs, startups, planners with ideas, and they are doing everything they can to get in front of you as the farm community to say, is this product going to work? I think it's going to work. Tell me more about how it's going to work for you, and let me try to be a solution for your farm as well.
30: Yeah, it was mind-blowing. I'm so excited. I think we're going to meet the terrain folks today, later
0: yep.
30: today, and some other ones. Michael's going to come by with some other, bring them over. But yeah, it was really cool. I'm like a sponge when I'm out there.
0: Yeah, and thanks to, like you said, Michael Frank, he has done an excellent job of making sure to get people in the right places so they can be sharing what they're doing and what they know.
30: That's going to be huge. What else is going on?
0: All technology that we do starts someplace small. Maybe it's just that one booth at a trade show like Big Iron, and then it continues to grow and evolve from there. And that's where something like Green Eye Technologies has come from. What is Green Eye? It's that use of cameras on farm equipment, particularly sprayers, that is working so quickly and so fast, it's using that green and brown technology to identify what is a weed versus what is a crop in the field, and it's turning on those spray systems into split-second shots. Now, the nice thing about Green Eye technology, and this is being done by a company out of Britain called IntelliAg. They also have a, IntelliFarms. IntelliFarms also has a operation out in Castleton. But what Green Eye does is it can retrofit to the sprayer you have versus buying a new piece of equipment, which many folks don't want to put that cash outlay on the table right now. Take what you've got, use the Green Eye system to get you to the same level that a new piece of equipment is operating at, and you're able to do it for something that's a better cost position. How's that? They also can give you the dual tank, dual line configuration. The operators have the ability to use a broadcast for residual herbicides. There's a lot of different options to it, and I think it's worth the conversation if you want to do an upgrade, but you don't want to rebuy an entire piece of equipment. This could be a way that it fits your farm.
30: So this is the kind of thing I'm talking
0: about. That's one thing to talk about.
30: I mean, it's unbelievable. Yeah. You know, fit your sprayer to instantaneously recognize a weed and bang, hit it while it's rolling. It's like, what?
0: So now, on the fun side of things, today between 1 and 2 o'clock when we do Weather and Ag in Focus on our WDAY station, Dean will be in the Morton building making sure to bring us weather. He'll be visiting with Ty Hagelin. He is with Pray St. John. We're going to talk about farmer health overall and certainly about the health that's going on in your head. But I'm going to be in the Purple Wave auction booth. And one of the things that we want to recap from yesterday again is the Case IH skid steer from Metallica. So the lead singer of Metallica, we talked about this story yesterday, the lead singer of Metallica, he designed a skid steer loader with Case IH. Purple Wave Auction has the number one skid steer, and they are auctioning it off in a charity event coming up. I believe it's in October. We'll recap all of those highlights.
4: Okay, hold on.
0: Bid on it.
30: Yeah, back up.
4: How in the world did this come about, Bridget? No, come on.
30: Yeah, the lead singer of Metallica, his name is James.
0: Yep.
4: Why would he design this?
30: Did he autograph it, or is the actual machine completely like redesigned to his?
0: Not the engineering specifics, but the paint job, cab control, like the customer cab features, that type of thing.
4: I'm
0: going to get a little bit more detail about how they got, like, the backstory, like Alex said. How do they decide?
4: Yeah, do the farmers listen to Metallica in the tractor? Is that what's going on?
30: Well, I think
0: my brothers do.
30: I would bet he's probably, he probably has property where he's into it. You know, I just searched, and yes, he owns a custom designed Case compact track loader to use at his ranch in California. James Hetfield is the guy's name.
0: There we go. That's it, James Hetfield. So we're going to talk more about that today. I thought that was kind of a neat little tidbit from.
4: You get piqued my attention. Like what?
0: So I'll bring you that and so much more when we talk again tomorrow morning. But by all means, stop and see me at Big Iron.
4: All right, have fun out there.
30: I'll see you later this morning.
0: All right. You guys have a great day. Thanks.
30: You bet. You too. Bridget Riedel. He has a badass looking skid steer too.
4: Huh.
30: He's got it all painted up. Says Enter Sandman on the beams of the,
4: cool.
30: The bucket. The bucket's got a big nasty looking wolf painted inside of it. I would leave that to him to actually for sure have that. But yeah, it's like Blake Shelton and Gwen Stefani. They have a big property and you know, hunting land and, you know, feed plots or whatever. Food plots, all kinds of
4: stuff. A little hobby farm.
30: Absolutely. We'll get a couple of texts in here. Apparently, Jesse Waters hasn't heard of nanotechnology robots. This link is from a 2003 Senate hearing. Mike shot that in. I the AI thing, and there's so many questions I have now.
4: There are, and
30: I can't find answers really. It's kind of this in the ether kind of things that what will China win, and when will they win it, and how will they win it, and sounds like all these people have been watching war games over. Yeah,
1: you want to play a game?
30: Let's see here. Just want to make sure. So America's Bernie Sanders, I won't say what they what he calls them here, is concerned about AI, but right in front of your eyes, wide open borders for 4 years, illegals, murders, rapists, terrorists coming into our country under Joe Blind, Biden was okay with Bernie. Oh, yeah, those aren't illegal murderer, rapist, terrorists. Those are voters. Get it straight. Get it right. Those are voters. Hey, guys, let's not forget what Stephen Hawking said in 1983. As good as the internet is for the country, there's nobody that will be able to control criminals and terrorists from using the internet to harm countries and humanity. And how right he was, everything from indoctrination to actual control. Yeah, good and bad. You gotta keep your head up, because there's plenty going on. Okay, we are all caught up there. We got to get a quick break in here. Come back, Dino will lead off. We got a little rain working today. We'll get you that. Big Game James checking the sports page. Red Hawks staying. They needed to get they got a nice win, which evened up the series, because they got to go to KC for three now. So we'll update you on that. What's going on the sports page? Business at the bottom of the hour. Jim Miller's in the newsroom.
4: Brian Cronk coming in.
30: Yeah. Talking money. Yeah, the market's been in a
4: funk.
30: Funk.
4: It's time to buy.
30: Talking about it coming up. Need to Know Morning Show on the Plank.
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30: Need to Know Morning Show on the Flag, 725. Got Brian Cronk talking money coming up here after the bottom of the hour. Kevin and Alex, Dino's in. Today is National Step Family Day. Do you guys have any steps, step siblings, step?
10: I do not.
30: Through marriage?
10: Nope.
4: We don't call them that. Family's family. I hate that word. I don't say that. Nope.
30: No. I get it, but I mean, it's...
4: Family's family.
30: Of course. But so. I think we have a lot of steps.
4: Yeah.
30: You know, family.
4: I just think it's rude.
30: We're
4: kind of related, but we're not.
30: Yeah. That's how it is. You know, my sister Dana, I'm not nearly as close to as my stepsister, technically, as I am my half sister.
4: Yeah, I don't.
30: Which is the difference. Because my half sister, we have the same mom, but we have different dads. So all kinds of halves and steps in my family.
4: Yeah, I just think it's rude. So yeah. I just, family's family, my world.
30: Dino, a little rain working, but cooler and very fall-like this week.
10: Yeah, very fall-like this week, and especially this morning. We've got like some 30s in the area. Yulin, Leonard, Galesburg, all in the mid to upper 30s. Now, we're going to warm.
4: Any frost?
10: No, we haven't had any reports of any frost.
4: Now, okay.
10: There were frost advisories in northern Minnesota. Roseau dipped down into the low 30s, so I'm sure they did see a little patchy frost in northern Minnesota, but not here. We're looking at a sunny start, but clouds will be on the increase quickly as we head through the morning hours. And we'll see a few spotty showers as we head into the afternoon. So if you're going out to Big Iron, yeah, the morning hours should be okay. But as we get towards lunchtime, we're going to see a few showers move in. 68 today with southeast winds 10 to 20. Clear skies tonight, so this quick-moving weather maker will move out of here. We'll clear it out tonight, mid to upper 40s, and tomorrow, pick day of the week. Great for cruise night, last one of the year. Sunny skies, low 70s, northeast winds 5 to 15. Clouds roll back on Friday, a few light showers in the southern valley. The main rain is going to stay into South Dakota and into southern Minnesota with that system on Friday, mid-60s. And then upper 60s over the weekend. Saturday should be dry. Sunday, maybe a few sprinkles. Again, it's not technically rain. Those are teardrops from the Viking fans when they lose to the Bears on Sunday. And a few of those light sprinkles will linger into Monday.
4: What time is that game, I was wondering? You must have been reading my mind. A noon game?
10: It's a noon kickoff.
4: Okay.
30: It is. Yeah, noon kickoff.
4: Yes. Yeah, I'm thinking maybe a pot of chili for that.
10: Oh, man. There's going to be tears in it. Jay's tears.
30: We shall see. That's our mantra.
4: Jump Bears.
30: 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Big game, James, in the house. Nice the Red Hawks got it done, so they don't have to go to KC down two.
12: Exactly, yeah. The Red Hawks, they would score four unanswered runs and are out to a 5-4 Game 2 victory over those Monarchs at Newman Outdoor Field last night. Tied up that best-of-five West Division Championship Series at a game apiece. Games 3-4, and if necessary, 5, all shift back down to Kansas City beginning Thursday night at 6:35. For the Twins, they're basically all but dead at this point. You're basically just poking them with a stick, trying to get them to move around a little bit each and every game. They lost to the Yankees 8-1 last night. The Twins are 70-81. They're 6.5 back of the Guardians for the final playoff spot in the American League with 11 games to go in the season. They wrap up that series with the Yankees at 12:40 on Twins TV with Zebby Matthews on the mound. And tonight, if you go to am1100theflag.com after 7 o'clock, you're going to hear from Bison football linebacker Peter Hauge, the Fargo North native, along with Rainina, freshman of the week, and Miles Mitchell. 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
30: Oh, that'd be a good thing, too. Get that done.
12: Yes, sir.
30: All right. See how the markets are doing. Brian Kroc coming up.
13: I'm Taylor Riggs, and this is the Fox Business Report.
14: Investors are waiting for the Federal Reserve's meeting to wrap up today. The Fed's expected to raise interest rates by 0.25%, though Reuters says comments from Fed Chair Kevin Warsh could be even more important than the Fed's actions. Economist Robert Sawkin says if they raise and it's unanimous, that's a strong signal, though he says if Warsh says it's just a small calibration, markets would react poorly to that. Bitcoin is trading under $76,000. The Fed's action is expected to impact crypto trading, but also the long-awaited Clarity Act to regulate cryptocurrencies and other digital assets failed yesterday. Reports in South Korea say chipmaker SK Hynix is looking into working with Intel to produce memory chips in the U.S., a joint venture in Ohio. That's your Fox Business Report. I'm Jenny Cosolda, invested in you.
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3: Senator John Hoeven calls the final rollback of Clean Power Plan 2.0 a major victory for American energy dominance. The North Dakota Republican notes the Supreme Court previously ruled the EPA exceeded its legal authority by trying to force fuel source shifts. Hoeven says repealing the overreaching regulations ensures families across the country retain access to affordable, reliable baseload power supplied by coal. Congresswoman Julie Fedorchak applauding the EPA's decision to dismantle federal greenhouse gas rules targeting power plants. The North Dakota representative called the previous restrictions disconnected from reality, warning that closing facilities during surging power demand was dangerous and reckless. Fedorchak says halting the regulation restores common sense to energy policy, protects electrical grid reliability, and prevents further utility cost increases for consumers. Morehead Police evaluating a potential switch for its automated license plate reading cameras. And according to our partners at Valley News Live, the city currently in the first year of a two-year contract with Flock Safety. However, department officials testing equipment from Axon Enterprise under a proposed five-year, $136,000 agreement. City officials say safety policies and a 30-day data retention limit will remain the same regardless of which vendor is ultimately chosen. From the Flag Family Newsroom, I'm Jill Miller.
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30: It's the Flag Need to Know Morning Show, Alex and Kev. It's 7:35 on Wednesday. That means it's time to talk money and markets. And Brian Carpenter, there he is. He's back. And, man, always the best-dressed man in the...
4: Always.
30: Best dressed man of the ride,
19: you
30: right
19: guys
30: here.
19: Guys are too nice. Thank you.
4: We got it. We got to switch his theme up to a sharp dressed man.
30: Yeah, right. Always.
19: See, it's cool enough. I can get out the fall suits now. It's nice to put on that jacket on these cool mornings. I love it.
30: You're at. We. I don't know if your ears were burning last night, but you came up in a conversation about planning and retirement and things like that, and you know, numbers and all the talking with some friends and. It was just it was great, and then having people like us that have planned well, and my neighbors they're trying to sell their lake home.
19: Oh sure,
30: and they ended up moving to Sioux Falls to be near their granddaughter, and the house isn't selling, and it's only because they had a great plan in place over the years that they can have the two homes, and they're going through this right now trying to get it sold. But it was like, you know, well, thank goodness we did this and this and this. And Absolutely. We talk about it all the time.
19: Well, yeah, it's just that you need to plan for this stuff and plan for the contingencies too. You know, I'll have people who come into our office and we'll set up a fantastic plan and we look at everything and we get to the end and say, hey, your plan score is 89%. It's just in the sweet spot. You're looking really good. This is all the things that we want to happen. This is our goals. This is what we plan for. Now let's look at the things we aren't planning for. What happens if you get, you know, hit by the bus? What happens if you can't sell your business when you want to, or for the price that you want to, or like you're saying, your lake place, your second home, if we're counting on that stuff for income, you know, what is the backup plan? Or, you know, the common one, people say, show me what's going to happen if I have to go for long-term care, if I'm in a nursing home, or if I have to have somebody come in. And so we can start playing with and running those scenarios too. And that's where it really gets exciting, not always in a good way, but it's exciting in the sense that we can at least answer those questions.
4: Well, you know? And it's nice to have a plan for those things because they're so stressful anyway. Right. And if you don't have a plan, it's even worse.
19: Exactly. At least you know what to expect. Yeah. I mean, you can make the decisions you need to make accordingly.
4: Right.
19: And so I always say, you know, it's great to plan for all the things that you want, but sometimes we got to put in there some of those things that you don't want just in case they happen, right?
4: And it always, something always happens.
19: It seems like
4: I mean, count on it.
19: It's the equivalent of the washing machine breaking, for sure.
30: Well, on that note, boy, the market. Wow, what a week.
19: It's been all over the place. It's just, you know, it's driving me nuts. I've gone back to saying we're sort of back in correction mode. You know, it's like up one day, down the next. You know, semiconductors, just so, you know, chips and semiconductors, that's what runs the world right now. That kind of is the new fuel. If you think about it, they're in everything that we have. Down 10% just this past month. You know, that was the darling 2 months ago. It was up. And so you start looking at that, this rolling sideways grinding correction is still going on. It's hard to find places to hide. And that's why I said last week, we've really just kind of taken our hands off and said, hey, you know what? We're going to hunker down in our core holdings, not get too fancy right now, and really just rely upon the quality of our holdings to kind of carry us through this. It's not a time to get fancy. It's actually kind of a dangerous and scary place in the market if you don't know what you're doing. And so that's why we're saying, hey, you know what? We know what we're doing. We're going to guide our clients through this by sticking to quality and getting rid of anything that, you know, could be at risk. I mean, just this morning, you saw some news coming out of Intel that they're potentially doing a merger, not a merger, but, you know, getting together on some planning and stuff for SK Hynix's memory chips. They're going to make them here in the U.S. And the stock went shooting up in the overnight. And then SK Hynix came out and said, hey, not so fast. We're also talking to other companies. And so when that happens, the stock comes back down. And then, oh, by the way, a trucking company announced at the exact same time that their earnings were in line, exactly what was expected. And their stock is being pummeled down 15% this morning.
4: Huh.
19: And that is not a fun market to be in.
30: But you look at the big picture, the Dow is still over 52,000.
19: Yes.
30: Thank you for that. Two years ago, you think it'll get to 30?
4: Yeah.
19: Right. So it's about perspective, and that long-term perspective is what is so necessary, because we can stick to those quality holdings we're talking about and say, where are we going to be at in a year, 3 years, 5 years? We're going to be just fine. We're going to be at higher numbers. I feel really confident in this bull market. But where are we going to be in the next month? That part's not so certain, nor do I really care. If I know that I'm going to be higher 5 years from now, why do I care what next month's going to bring?
4: Well, what about the interest rate hike? They're talking about that now today, too. How's that? I mean, that's just throwing more fuel on the fire, isn't it?
19: Well, put the positive spin on it. Right now is the best time to be buying tax-free municipal bonds. And so we're focused on that. Interest rates are high. You're seeing yields jump. And so you can get some great tax-free yields out there in the bond market for my high-income municipal bondholders. If you're on the other end of that, if you're paying interest. So yeah, we saw the 10-year treasury note hit 5%. That's kind of a big yucky number as far as the stock market is concerned. It doesn't like to see that, nor do mortgage holders. That 10-year rate really kind of dictates where mortgages go. So when the 10-year treasury is at 5% for yield, you're seeing mortgages over 7%. And that slows everything down in that housing market, as you know.
4: Now, what if you're nearing retirement and you're seeing this going on? It's like, oh, no. It's still not the time to panic because of your plan.
19: Right. The plan dictates all, but you know, that's the other thing is we're planning for this kind of stuff. And so we don't just flip a light switch and, oh, I guess we're retired today. Oh, sorry, your timing was wrong.
4: Right.
19: We're planning for this. We sort of got this glide path as
4: it
19: we take people
4: into
19: that. It's
4: just kind of built in.
19: And so we're moving some money to the sidelines that's going to be, you know, providing for their income over the next 9 months. We're putting some money in a more conservative stance. And we're really adjusting over the last, not 6 months or 12 months, but over the last couple of years already, we've been moving them into a what we'd call a retirement income portfolio, the one that's going to be a little bit more conservative, a little bit more on the income side, spinning out cash flow that they can use to live on. So most of the people who are at retirement or about to retire or they're about to flip that switch, this isn't going to come as a surprise to them, and we're ready for that in their portfolio.
4: Okay, what happens when they retire then? How do you get the money? Do you give it the month? Do you

0: for that cash flow to make sure it's available. I like to have 3 to 6 months of that cash ready to go at all times because we don't know what this market is going to bring. And so I don't want to have somebody call me and say, hey, I'm ready for my next month's paycheck. And that happens to be the month where the market is down 20%.
1: Sorry, so we plan ahead you're for short.
0: That. Oh, yeah, exactly. So we don't want that. So we map all of that out. And then the other thing that we're doing inside of that plan, and you probably saw this when we did yours, Alex, we create that spreadsheet where we show what your income has to increase to every single year. So if you came in and you said, hey, I need $85,000 a year to live on, and that's going to cover everything for me, that's fantastic. But as soon as you retire, inflation takes its toll, and the next year you're going to need 87 or 89.
1: That was a wake-up call.
0: Exactly. You start, I always say the price of milk is going to double twice in your retirement lifetime. And so if you think about that, a gallon of milk, what does that cost right now? Like $6?
1: $5.49.
0: So we're talking it's going to double to 10, probably be $20 milk before you're done being with your retirement. And so we got a plan to make sure that you still have your milk money, so to speak.
1: Right. That's just crazy how you can figure that out. You know, because most people, they're like, yeah, no, I'll be fine. I've got this and that. And then you go look at the numbers when you guys break it down. It's like, what do you mean?
0: Well, that is exactly it.
2: You know, like wages never keep up with inflation anyway. So if you can build that into a plan, and I mean, what a gift that'll be when you get to retirement.
0: Absolutely. We call that a dignified retirement. The idea that you're going to have the income that you need to buy your milk, keep the lights on, keep the heat in your house in the winter and all that, regardless of what inflation does.
1: Yeah. I met a guy over the weekend who was working 2 full-time jobs, 40 hours a week at each one. He's like, yep, Dave Ramsey, I'm sticking money away. I'm going to do this.
0: Pay yourself first.
1: He's a young guy. And wow. That Wish that would have been me.
0: That's the time to do it, when you're young and have the energy.
1: Right?
0: Awesome.
2: And if we could just go ahead and bring the oil price down and the rates down, that'd be great.
0: It's coming someday, but I don't think that day is today.
2: Boy, and I mean, with the mortgage rates, it's 7. I just checked 30-year fixed today, 7.22%. I mean,
0: nuts, isn't that?
2: I got in less than half of that, you know, when we did. I mean, that's got to change. I don't know what they're going to, but that's got to get fixed.
0: Exactly.
2: All right. Got to call it there, buddy. We'll do it again next week.
0: Hey, you guys have a great rest of your week. Good seeing you.
1: Thanks, Brian.
2: You bet. Brian Kronk, Collins and Kronk, have a sit down. And the sooner, the better. And if you have a youngin coming out of college, getting ready to launch into a career, it's a must do. Sit down, Collins and Kronk, and it's KRANK.com, CollinsandKronk.com. 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You will not regret it. All right, quick break. We'll get a 3-degree guarantee coming up. We've got more TiVo, right?
1: We do, definitely.
2: And Don Kinsler.
1: Yep.
2: Don is back.
1: Don's going to be in.
2: Yep. I wonder if he bought any Aronia berry muffins.
1: Oh, I don't know.
2: Said he was going to. All right, be right back. Need to know Morning Show on the Flag.
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0: miss Tom Petty. Just saying. Need to know morning show on the flag about 10 away from 8 o'clock. 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We got more Tebow and Don Kinsler's in talking end of season. You should be thinking about as we head towards the cold months just after.
1: They're coming.
0: Yeah, man. Certainly are. Let's see here. Text 701-271-1100. Got that going on. Want to put a shout out to just our buddy Greg G-Man here, Birdman. He's part of the Gateway Chev ND Coach's Corner podcast. 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Birdman does a great job. I can't believe we're in it. Football season is here.
1: Yeah, it goes quick, doesn't it? Summer went quick. We got lucky, though. Had a great summer.
0: Really did. That came up last night, too, about just the weekends were great, and all the festivals and street dances, for the most part, had great weather. Didn't hear, you know, any tents blowing away much anywhere for any of the stuff like that. So that was good. A couple of texts here. Actually got a bunch of them, a lot of links more than anything. Fire, gunpowder, and AI all are useful servants or tyrannical masters. It's how they are used.
1: Correct.
0: Very true. And you think about the nefarious side of what could be done, you know, with AI. Still think about that mom that got the call in her daughter's voice that she'd been kidnapped from her phone number. Well, that's just creepy skin crawling stuff. Like,
1: oh, there's some, you know, yeah, there's a lot of stuff, you know, how
0: the
1: they just
0: scammers are using it and
1: yep,
0: all of that. So there's that. Yeah, 701-271-1100. That is the Red Wing text line. Shout out to Teresa and the team. They're out there, by the way, at Big Iron. Teresa's out of Big Iron.
1: Is she? She got samples of shoes and stuff out there.
0: They'll hook you up. Yep. Londa had on her Red Wing boots yesterday, styling. It was a little muddy out there after that rain.
1: Oh, yeah. Yeah.
0: Little spots of the muck and the mud. But did you climb around any of those tractors, dude? Did you go look at that $1 million combine that Fendt has?
2: I did not see the $1 million one, no. Is that?
0: Well, the Fendt combine goes from anywhere from north of 750 to 1.1 million.
2: Jeez. Get up.
0: But when you look at the some of those cutter the heads of those monster machines, those Klaus tractors that are right by where we are in the Morton building.
2: Yep.
0: It's how do you not have to go to school for a week to even take delivery of one of those?
2: And look at how far technology has come for our ag community.
0: It is crazy.
2: Yep.
0: Man. God bless every one of them. They're helping keeping the world, keeping us fed.
2: And hey, and sooner or later you won't even have to, you can operate them from sitting in, you know, you won't even have to be in the cab, you know. Some are already like that. So
0: autonomous, totally. Yeah. Here's one for you too. I was talking to Cameron from Pipers yesterday. What do you think the percentage of the U.S. population is that are farmers and ranchers? What's the percentage of our population that grows our food and
1: in America?
0: Up? Yeah, in America.
2: 25.
1: 2%.
0: 1%.
1: Yeah.
2: Wow. Is that low?
0: 1% of the
1: times
0: population basically feeds 99% of it.
2: Yeah. And the work I don't think like the big city folks like New York, Chicago, they have
0: not a clue.
1: Even people in Fargo sometimes don't have a clue.
2: We pretty much know up here what.
1: Well, some of it, but a lot of people don't pay attention though. You know, they just go to the grocery store.
2: That's where our food comes from.
1: Right.
2: Mm-hmm. Yep.
0: That's like you ask some of these people, where does electricity come from? Well, the outlet, dummy.
1: I turn the switch on. Duh.
0: The outlet, dummy. 3-degree guarantee, buddy. Where are you going? How'd it go yesterday?
2: Stunk it up again. Man, it's been a bad month. 68 and we hit 72.
1: You can only forecast sunny in 85?
2: Yeah, right? It seems like it, right? Wow.
1: Oh.
2: Wow.
1: Cha-ching.
2: So So Weisenheimer.
1: Oh.
2: Today.
1: Yeah, now that my pool's not open.
2: Yeah, right. Increasing clouds throughout the day today. If you're heading out to Big Iron, bring an umbrella. You could see a few scattered showers this afternoon. Nothing heavy. We're going to go 3-degree guarantee right around 68 with southeast winds around 10 to 20. We'll clear it out tonight, 48. And tomorrow, pick day of the week. Sunny skies, light northeast winds, and 72. So today's 3-degree guarantee, right around 68.
1: All right.
0: How's that? There's the promo.
1: He's sticking with it.
0: That's good.
1: Ah, Dean. All right, buddy.
0: 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All right. I'm recovered. What's going on in Weirdville?
1: All righty. Ryan Gosling is joining the Marvel universe. So if you're a Marvel fan, he's going to be your new guy. Let's see. Come on. Oprah is going to be at the Sphere in Vegas.
0: Oprah.
1: She's got an immersive experience she created in collaboration with a global collective musician of artists and storytellers. 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
0: It's going to be interesting to see if she can sell any ticket to that in Vegas. I don't know.
1: That sounds boring. Maybe if you're an Oprah fan and you're, I don't know, a liberal woman and you want to get to... No thanks. Yeah. I don't know. Four opening acts have dropped out of the Ed Sheeran tour in support of Macklemore. Who was
0: Gaza
1: dropped
0: thing.
1: For making pro-Palestine comments on stage. So
0: he's a weirdo.
1: Well, four more acts dropped out, though, because they must be supporting this Palestine.
0: Yeah. Yeah.
1: It's like, what is... Just shut up and sing, please. Yeah, well,
0: good luck with that now.
1: The Rye Bakery in New York City is offering a loaf of fresh baked rye bread, yours for $60. $60 for a loaf of rye bread. Hand-shaped, round, and weighing in at 3.3 pounds. $60?
0: So. No.
1: Absolutely not.
0: Never.
1: And Waymo, I guess, has launched a robo-taxi service in Las Vegas. It's already in 14 other cities, and they're heading to Las Vegas now. Maybe Dean will be in one, check one out when he's there.
0: You're weird. We had a chance to get, last year I was down in Phoenix. I got him running around Scottsdale.
1: Nope.
0: I saw one.
1: Nope. Yeah, Jay saw him there too. He had to do a double take. No, thank you.
0: I'm just not going to do it. It's weird. There's nobody driving that thing. But
1: not for me.
0: No, I'm with you. We'll meet Alex and I'll meet you there. We'll walk.
1: Yeah. No kidding.
0: All right, good stuff. Need to know morning show on the flag. Quick break. We'll talk to Don Kinsler coming up. Just one
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4: 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Alfalfa is a high-protein forage used for cattle and horses. Now, South Dakota ranks in the top 5 states for highest alfalfa production, and it offers a very different harvest than many crops. Farmers can take 1, 2, 3, and maybe even 4 cuttings in a season, and that first cutting is usually the highest quality and quantity, as the summer allows regrowth throughout the season. Some years, regrowth certainly better than others, and as the season goes on, you can lose some of the valuable nutrients as the plant looks to make sure to save itself from any heat or moisture stress.
3: 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The flag. It's 8 o'clock.
5: A wrongful death lawsuit is coming in the Charlie Kirk assassination. I'm Dave Anthony, Fox News.
6: Claiming that security failures cost Charlie Kirk his life, his family is now going after Utah Valley University.
5: Fox's Claudia Cowan is at the campus in Orem, Utah, where Kirk, a prominent conservative activist, was killed by a shooter from a rooftop last September.
6: The family has filed this notice of claim, which is a precursor to a lawsuit, and it alleges school officials and campus police really dropped the ball, even after being warned that people could get onto the roof of the Sorenson Center overlooking the Quad area.
5: Utah Valley University in a statement says it is aware of the filing but remains focused on supporting the campus community. A TV reporter is being mourned in California, killed while covering a story for NBC4 TV in L.A.
7: At least three people are dead, another in the hospital following that crash in Los Angeles County. The news team in the helicopter was providing aerial coverage of a deadly bus collision before going down. The chopper bursting into flames after crashing between two buildings, with the fire spreading to multiple cars. Cars and storage containers.
5: Fox's Todd Pyro. The Iran conflict is raging on.
8: Tension remains high around the Strait of Hormuz as reports indicate multiple explosions were heard there overnight. The Iranians claim they shot down an MQ-1 Predator drone belonging to the United States. And we do know that U.S. forces targeted a number of small Iranian boats that were reportedly trying to steal a U.S. sea drone earlier this week.
5: That's Fox's Trey Yingst in Tel Aviv. Oil prices are down this morning, but gas is up. Regular gained 4 cents today. AAA's national average, $4.36 per gallon. Diesel's up another nickel. It's new record high, $6.31. And as the Fed considers a possible interest rate hike today, there's news on inflation. Import prices rose 0.7% last month after a price drop in July. We also shopped more. Retail sales gained 1.2% in August after a decline in July. 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
5: There is a new push in Congress to impose new AI regulations after industry leaders warned of the dangers of artificial intelligence getting out of control without guardrails, risks that President Trump dismisses.
13: It's also always what Trump does. Americans scream out for help. Trump dismisses them out of hand and says, leave it to me, and then does nothing.
5: Democratic Senate Leader Chuck Schumer, the Attorney General, is calling the AI concern political.
14: It's not the Justice Department's job to regulate artificial intelligence, Attorney General Todd Blanche says.
15: We're prosecutors, not regulators, so we're not going to try to regulate AI.
14: Blanche says there are criminal statutes on the books for misuse of AI and downplays fears the technology could escape human control.
15: To talk about the timing of this as being nothing but an effort to influence the midterms, I shouldn't have to say that out loud. Of course, that's what it is.
14: President Trump has described new warnings about AI as a hoax and a sick conspiracy to benefit China. At the White House, Jared Halpern, Fox News.
5: Next hour at the Senate, a hearing for Dr. Nicole Sapphire, a former Fox contributor who is the latest Trump nominee to be the next Surgeon General. The Kennedy Center is now closed in Washington in a legal battle over its name.
16: Federal Judge Christopher Cooper ruled against a Kennedy Center board resolution that aimed to put President Trump's name on the building's facade by saying that only Congress could make such a decision. After that ruling, President Trump announced that the Kennedy Center board had voted to close the center for safety reasons pending reconstruction. But President Trump wrote in a post that courts must rule favorably on a board decision to put his name on the building, or the renovation will not take place, adding that he's already raised $17 million to go toward making repairs. Jessica Rosenthal, Fox News.
5: On Wall Street, before the Fed's interest rate decision in about 5 hours, stock futures are rising the day after another sell-off. I'm Dave Anthony, and this is Fox News.
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18: Morehead Police evaluating a potential switch for its automated license plate reading cameras. And according to our partners at Valley News Live, the city currently in the first year of a two-year contract with Flock Safety. However, department officials testing equipment from Axon Enterprise under a proposed five-year, $136,000 agreement. City officials say safety policies and a 30-day data retention limit will remain the same regardless of which vendor is ultimately chosen. Senator John Hoeven calls the final rollback of Clean Power Plan 2.0 a major victory for American energy dominance. The North Dakota Republican notes the Supreme Court previously ruled the EPA exceeded its legal authority by trying to force fuel source shifts. Hoeven says repealing the overreaching regulations ensures families across the country retain access to affordable, reliable baseload power supplied by coal. Congresswoman Julie Fedorchak applauding the EPA's decision to dismantle federal greenhouse gas rules targeting power plants. The North Dakota representative called the previous restrictions disconnected from reality, warning that closing facilities during surging power demand was dangerous and reckless. Fedorchak says halting the regulation restores common sense to energy policy, protects electrical grid reliability, and prevents further utility cost increases for consumers. From the Flag Family Newsroom, I'm Jim Miller.
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2: Alex and Kev, happy hump day. It's Wednesday, coming up on 11 after 8 o'clock. Well, love grows where Don Kinsler goes. And every other week we get to hang out with Don, talk lawns and gardens and shrubs and bushes and trees and... There it is. How you doing, buddy? Welcome back.
4: I'm doing great. Thank you. Yeah, had a little vacation in Chicago last week.
24: Yeah.
4: Took a road trip with our two sons. It was awesome.
24: He was telling me all about it. He had a great time, about 5 days there, and just a blast.
4: Downtown Chicago is awesome, and they've got some fantastic parks. You know, just scenic, beautiful, and so, yes, I definitely go there. I definitely deep dish pizza. Ooh.
24: That's where you get it, Chicago.
4: Oh, that was awesome.
24: Nobody makes it better.
2: How many, probably 20 trips in my lifetime to the Windy City?
24: Yeah.
2: I haven't been in a long time, though.
24: Should have went to a Cubbies game.
2: You had
4: we should have. They were actually, the Cubs were, there was a game there the last day we were there. We didn't have tickets, but it was kind of fun seeing all the people on the metro trains, you know, heading to the Cubs game. That was really awesome.
24: Well, good. Yep. I'm glad you had a good time.
2: Harry Carey's, the Russian Tea Room, and so many good ones.
4: Yeah, can't pronounce it. Giordano's.
24: Yes, we order that.
2: The pizza.
24: We order that and get that delivered. Awesome. That stuff is so good.
4: Yeah, it took, we went and sat in. It took about 45 minutes to get the deep dish pizza from the time you ordered, but I mean, it was well worth the wait.
24: It definitely is.
2: Well, we've gotten some rain lately.
24: Yay!
2: I don't know I know my yard, and because for some reason on my side, my part of the neighborhood, we've had a little more than like Fargo-Moorhead. But for us, it was okay. I think my lawn's doing pretty good, but I would imagine a lot of yards and gardens.
24: Still dry in town, though, isn't it, John?
2: Was it too late for them?
4: You know, it is. It's interesting. So I think most of us got like somewhere between an inch and a half or so. South Fargo, we got about an inch. Now, it's interesting. I saw some weather reports that said it had been a year since some of us, such as in Fargo, much of Castelloni.
24: That's what Dean was saying,
4: it's been a year since we had gotten like an inch of rain. That's almost unbelievable. And now this inch of rain is what our lawns needed. They really need to, and the cool weather helps too.
24: Yeah.
4: Our lawns really needed to start growing again, re-energize themselves before they go into winter.
24: Is that enough to get it to?
4: An inch accompanied with the cool weather is a really good start.
24: Okay.
4: And so that should start greening things up. Now, I hope that's not the end. Like I say, it's a good start.
24: Another chance today.
4: The preferred would be sometime within the next week. If we could get another half inch, maybe an inch of good. Soaking rain. One concern, though, that I do have is, that inch of rain, usually, depending on soil type, an inch of rain will go into the soil about 6 inches. You know, that depends on soil type.
2: Yeah.
4: But it'll go in about 6 inches. Now, our tree roots are much farther down than that. And I've noticed a lot of, especially in younger trees without established roots, younger trees may have planted within the last 5 years, a lot of wilting on those. So an inch of rain's not going to penetrate down deep enough, but we could piggyback on that, that inch. And so now would be a good time, since there's some moisture, at least in the top 6 inches, it'd be a good time to piggyback on that and water our trees, you know, especially like the younger trees. A good time to soak them down so that they can take some good moisture, be hydrated before we get into the depths of fall and winter. So good time to water. The other thing, now on our own perennial beds, I've got them mulched with shredded bark, you know, a good layer to suppress weeds. And I bought some new iris. Yeah, I'm already thinking for next year. I want some nice, pretty, pretty other iris varieties. And so I bought some of those, planting those.
24: Are they in the ground yet? Are you waiting?
4: Yes. Yep. I got them in the ground. Now, I had tried planting them before we got the rain, and the ground was so hard, our heavy clay baked like concrete, I could hardly get a shovel in the ground. So I delayed a little bit. And while we were gone, of course, then now we got the rain. And so last night I dug, and where the rain had penetrated, nice digging. Much easier. Where I had mulch, the rain wasn't enough to penetrate down into the mulch very well. So I had a little bit of problem brushing aside the mulch and getting down into that hard soil. So we need more rain. Again, I could piggyback in our perennial area, give it some more rain to penetrate down deeper. But I got the iris planted. That was the main thing. A good time to plant trees and shrubs, as long as we're mentioning that. Good time here, September till the end of September. We've got a couple of good weeks of planting yet. Perennials, trees, shrubs. Then they'll have the entire month of October to root in before our soil freezes down first part of November or so.
24: Well, my flowers are looking really good in my pots. I mean, I've been watering them, and I'm watering them less now, but they just are looking wonderful.
4: Yeah, the cool weather, too. Okay. You know, of course, the rain, you know, that always seems to liven everything up. But the cool weather also gives like a breath of fresh air. Mm-hmm. Yeah, I guess it is fresh air. It gives like a rebound to many of our annual flowers. Like our geraniums now look better than they did all summer during the heat.
24: Yeah.
4: And so it's kind of fun. Hopefully we'll be frost free for another few weeks would be nice.
24: To enjoy them.
4: We can enjoy them.
2: Exactly. Yeah.
24: So what should we be doing to kind of clean up our gardens and stuff now? It's kind of over, aren't they, for the harvesting stuff, mostly the tomatoes.
4: Yeah, you know, the rain really was too late for a lot of our gardens. Our potatoes were already leaves, the plant part above ground was already brown crunchy. So many things the rain was just too late for. Tomatoes, you know, they're still bearing. And so, of course, it was still harvesting tomatoes, things such as that. But anything that has already started to get brown crunchy, like pea
24: vines. Cucumbers, yeah. It's like they've I've got a couple left in there. I'm trying to nurse them, but
4: and so at a certain point, like the cucumbers typically will get the gray powdery mildew. So as soon as they're kind of done producing, good to clear those off, dispose of anything that looked like it had powdery mildew or any leaf diseases. And pea vines, you know, our pea vines are brown crunchy long ago, so I may as well get those cleaned up. In the perennial garden, though, it's always best to leave the tops, the above ground parts on over winter if you can. Helps catch snow. They just winter a little better. It gives you something to look at against the snow.
24: Rabbits, something to eat.
4: exactly. But a couple of types of perennials that we can clean up in the fall. It's a little early yet. We'll talk about this as the weeks go on. Peonies, a lot of powdery mildew, the grayish coating on peonies. But they're still doing their photosynthesis thing. So wait until after we have some frost, and then peonies could be cut down to ground level. Iris, daylily, hosta, they all kind of turn to mush under the snow. So after we have some good frost, but it's still too early to start cleaning many of those things up. And so wait until we have some good frost that really browns them down. And lawns, I'm getting a lot of questions, too, about fertilizing. You know, Labor Day is usually the time to fertilize lawns in the fall. But usually in September, Labor Day, our lawns are pretty nice, green and growing. Right. This year, they were brown and crunchy for any of us that didn't water. So the recommendation was around Labor Day, if your lawn was brown and crunchy, don't fertilize. Okay, now with this rain and cool weather, if it looks like your lawn is starting to grow, I'm keeping my fingers crossed on ours. We could fertilize now. Don't delay too long. We don't want to fertilize too late on our lawns in the season. It could cause a flush of late growth that would be tender going into winter, and you could get more dieback. But we have a little window here that if it looks like your lawn is starting to regrow, and parts of ours are, then we could fertilize fairly soon now. And hopefully we'd get some water. You know, the dry granules need some water to, you know, turn it into a liquid so the roots can drink it up. So it would need to also be accompanied by a little more moisture, too.
2: I've got two more. Remember I told you about my pine trees? I had three of them that we pruned and did the base of them, and I've got two more to do, and I still have to move one next spring. Can I still, this time of year, can I prune up the pine trees on the bottom? Because a lot of the branches around the bottom are dead, and there's this vine that's found its way up into the tree that we took out of the last three of them, but I think I did that earlier in the year. Is it okay to do it now?
4: Dead wood, dead branches can be pruned out anytime. Yeah, that's okay. kind of the rule of thumb. Any dead stuff?
2: You know, they're like two-thirds dead. You know what I mean? There's a little bit of stuff on the inside towards the trunk, but
4: sure,
2: on the lower part of the tree.
4: Yeah, so if they're two-thirds dead, maybe we'll call that dead. I'd prefer that they were totally dead. But now would be fine to go ahead and prune those and prune them back to just beyond that, what's called the collar, the branch collar.
2: Ring, yep.
4: Yep, the little ring kind of where that branch meets the trunk, so we don't leave a stub, but we also don't leave a kind of a flush wound on there.
2: Right.
4: I also get lots of questions on pruning, tree, you know, shrubbery.
24: Yeah, what about shrubs?
4: Yeah, sometimes we take a look, and oh, it's now a good time to do some pruning. Unless you have some overarching need to prune, such as if the dogwood's hanging over the sidewalk and you need to get over that with a snowblower in the winter, then go ahead and trim. But there's no benefit really to pruning in the fall, and it does carry some risk. Now, here's why. Our trees and shrubs are really pretty smart. They sense the shorter days. Boy, and the days are getting shorter.
24: Oh, I know.
4: They sense the shorter days, and so they start hunkering down for winter, and they aren't doing their as much cell growth as they hunker down for winter. And so when we make pruning cuts, the cells don't multiply and seal over those pruning cuts, so they stay open over winter until next spring.
24: And that's not good.
4: And because they stay open over winter, they can dry out, desiccate. You could get some more branch dieback if you prune in fall. And there's not really a good reason to prune in fall. Better is right before spring while they're still dormant.
24: Before they bud out.
4: And now, so for anybody that maybe did do some pruning, you know, it doesn't mean your tree or shrub is going to die. Usually they're okay, but it just opens the way for possibly something to go wrong. And since there's not a really good reason to prune in fall, better to wait until spring.
24: All right, we've got a couple phone calls.
4: I would prune your evergreen now, though.
24: We've got a couple calls here for you, Don. Melissa is on line one here. Melissa, what's your question for Don?
6: Good morning. See, your comment about fertilizing the lawn as it's coming back, which mine definitely is, made me think this is the time of year we usually think about spraying for dandelions. How does that work if you want to do both of those things?
4: They work very well together. The fertilizer and the weed control mesh together beautifully. One does not limit the other, so both can be done. And as the weather gets cooler, those weeds, such as dandelions, are moving stuff down into their root system. So they move the weed killer down more efficiently than when it was hot. And so the fall, even as we approach some frost, is a really good time for weed control. So, yes, fertilizing and weed control, both good times.
2: Do you do that like together, like the weed and feed thing, like one application, or do you have to do separate, or how do you do that?
4: What's the granular weed and feed isn't the most effective. The little granules have to stick onto actively growing weed leaves. And so it's the directions say to apply when it's dewy or sprinkle first. And if those little granules roll off, then they don't do a very good job of killing the weeds. And so granular weed and feed, I get a lot of emails about people disappointed in that. A better option is the liquid, an application of liquid. And you can spot spray the weeds. You don't need to blanket the whole thing. So weed and feed tends to be a little disappointing for many because of the mode of action.
24: One more call for you. Thanks, Melissa. We've got Knick on the line here, too. Knick?
7: Hey, Don. Thanks for taking the call.
4: Good morning.
7: Good morning. I noticed, so we've got that 4.5 inches, and then we've got the last inch here, and 80% of the lawn is starting to look really nice again. But I bet you there's 20% that is just not kicking back. Is that possible? That got sun scalded to the point of no return? And I probably should leave that maybe until next year just to make sure I don't, because, I don't want to waste grass seed either.
4: Yeah, it is highly possible, because we learned that in the drought of the late 80s. We learned that there is a point of no return for either the entire lawn or parts of the lawn. Some of our lawns in 1988, 89 did not come back, ours included. And so, yes, totally possible. There'd be nothing wrong with waiting until next spring to see what happens and then seeding then. Or a person could overseed those areas now, rake them up good so that the seed does actually get down in. But, you know, you bring up a good point about not wanting to waste good grass seed, too. The cutoff for getting the grass to establish now would be about today, you know, 15th, 16th. But it also needs to stay very moist in order to sprout and establish before winter. Or you could dormant seed right before the snow flies.
2: Snow flies, yeah.
7: All right, thank you.
4: Yeah, thank you.
2: There you go. Thanks, buddy. Yeah, and that's what we're going to do, just because we don't have the sprinkler set up, et cetera, et cetera. Kind of best guess the seeding before we... by explaining to my father-in-law, we're talking about it, and he's like, okay. They didn't know about that. It's like right before the snow flies, basically when you throw the seed down and you're ready to go.
4: Exactly. And so if anyone does want to overseed an area... and wants to get it to establish now is the time to do that. But also it'll need good, consistent moisture for that grass seed to sprout and establish well. The other thing, too, in our own lawn, unwatered, it just looked really crummy brown. A few weeks ago, I tried a little air circular area, about 3 foot diameter, watered it really well because I could water that little area just by the hose. And it did come back. And, of course, now that this rain is going to help. I've got other areas that look really, really tough. So I'm curious, too, is in our own lawn, is all that lawn going to come back, or did we lose some?
24: Now, is this our lack of water, is that going to affect the fall colors then? Is we're leaf peeping here in a couple of weeks?
4: good question, Alex. You know, interesting. You would think, yeah, drought, awful fall color. Actually, the worst fall color comes when we have wet conditions, moist conditions. That's when the fall color doesn't do so well.
24: Not as bright.
4: The best fall color comes with cool, crisp, sunny days and not overly wet. So this dryness that we had, the drought, could actually sharpen some of the colors. Maybe they wouldn't last as long because the trees were under stress. But it probably would not diminish the fall color. Again, what does diminish it is a cloudy, rainy, you know, miserable weather. Then the things just kind of don't color up that well. Cool, crisp is what we need for the best fall color.
24: Okay.
2: And by the way,
4: no drought would have been nice.
2: Texter says, fall's a great time to visit Itasca State Park, 20 miles north of Park Rapids. Yeah, well.
24: Definitely, no doubt about that.
2: Get into the woods. I was down in the cities and needed a ride to the airport. Let's see here. Okay, that doesn't have to do with us. One thing I was going to ask you about, Don, is we have a few planters around. The wife has different deals. And she leaves the dirt, you know, pulls the plants out of them, but just leaves the dirt in there. And I saw somebody online doing a thing where they combine all of their planter dirt before fall, or, you know, after they pull the plants, and then, like, churn it up and
24: put nutrients in it.
2: Sorry, I had to sneeze.
24: Oh.
2: but they revitalize the soil a little bit, and they re-put it back in the planters next spring. Do you just leave it in there, or do you turn it together?
4: Well, we probably, some of ours are probably 10 years old. I'm not energetic enough to dump it all out of, because we have about 30 planters.
24: Yeah, we've got a lot. Yeah. Jay dumps all ours out.
4: Dump it all out.
24: We get all new every year.
4: What I do is each year in the fall here, I pull out the plants, stir up each pot, kind of stir it up a little bit, make sure there's no old crummy leaves and junk in it. And then next spring, take out a little bit, add some fresh, mix it up again, add some, make sure you keep up the fertilizer because the fertility is probably gone after you use it for a year or so. But I don't dump it all out. I manage
24: save a little money
4: pot.
24: That way.
4: I manage each pot individually, and that does work. But it depends on starting with high quality potting mix. And Alex, I know you and Jay start
24: Miracle
4: with a
24: Grow,
4: good,
24: we
4: good
24: get that
4: high
24: every
4: quality.
24: Year. Yep.
4: And so we do farm each pot separately. I don't dump it all out and then put it all back in. It works for us.
2: Very good. So, yeah, but you could. It doesn't really matter.
4: Oh, yeah. Oh, definitely. Yes, you could dump it all out in a wheelbarrow or
24: pile.
4: Yeah,
24: that's what Jay does.
4: And
24: he brings it over to the neighbors. They want it.
4: Yeah.
2: There you go. All right, my friend. Hey, if you want to get a hold of Don, it's real easy. Just shoot him an email. Donald.Kinsler, K-I-N-Z-L-E-R, at ndsu.edu, and he'll get back to you. Always a pleasure hanging out, my friend. I got to do some pruning this weekend. Don gives the thumbs up. That's what I got to go
24: do. There you go.
4: Thanks for the discussion. Thank you, everyone. List.
24: Thanks, Don.
2: You bet, but we'll chat in a couple of weeks. Let's see how our money and markets are doing here. We'll get some headlines in here and more Tebow coming up.
8: I'm Elizabeth MacDonald, and this is the Fox Business Report.
9: Retail sales bounced back last month, rising 1.2%. Excluding autos, sales were up 1.8%. Retail sales slumped in July. Retail analysts say when Amazon moved up its summer Prime Day to June, it pushed sales for Amazon and competitors earlier in the summer. Though July's decline has been revised to a smaller 0.5% drop. Gerald Storch of Storch Advisors says the strong retail sales number gives the Federal Reserve room to raise interest rates. The Fed is expected to raise rates by 0.25% today. Bitcoin's price is off recent highs, trading under $76,000 after the long-awaited Clarity Act to regulate cryptocurrencies and other digital assets failed to advance yesterday. That's your Fox Business Report. I'm Jenny Coselda. Invested in you.
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25: Senator John Hoeven calls the final rollback of Clean Power Plan 2.0 a major victory for American energy dominance. The North Dakota Republican notes the Supreme Court previously ruled the EPA exceeded its legal authority by trying to force fuel source shifts. Hoeven says repealing the overreaching regulations ensures families across the country retain access to affordable, reliable baseload power supplied by coal. Congresswoman Julie Fedorchak applauding the EPA's decision to dismantle federal greenhouse gas rules targeting power plants. The North Dakota representative called the previous restrictions disconnected from reality, warning that closing facilities during surging power demand was dangerous and reckless. Fedorchak says halting the regulation restores common sense to energy policy, protects electrical grid reliability, and prevents further utility cost increases for consumers. Morehead Police evaluating a potential switch for its automated license plate reading cameras. And according to our partners at Valley News Live, the city currently in the first year of a two-year contract with Flock Safety. However, department officials testing equipment from Axon Enterprise under a proposed five-year, $136,000 agreement. City officials say safety policies and a 30-day data retention limit will remain the same regardless of which vendor is ultimately chosen. From the Flag Family Newsroom, I'm Jim Miller.
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2: Had a couple of burgers yesterday out of Big Iron. Really good burger.
24: Oh yeah.
2: Yeah, he had the raw onions going, and I was just basically went with the basic cheeseburger, but good big burger, and a toasted bun. It was good.
24: Oh, that sounds good.
2: Yeah. And thanks to our friend Londa, one of our awesome team members. She treated yesterday.
24: Oh.
2: You guys hungry? Jay and I are both like, we're starving.
24: Very nice.
2: So now we'll be out of Big Iron again today. I'll be out there at 11 o'clock. Jay's out there. Is he out there again today?
24: Yep.
2: He is. Yeah.
24: Yep.
2: So he'll be out there live with his show starting at 2 o'clock. Steve's there. We're in the Morton building with our brother station, just hanging out, talking to great people in the ag world. Really some eye-opening, unbelievable conversations for me yesterday. I don't know if you've heard any of it. And I give a plug again to this Heidi from Norway, and her company is Winter Leap. And I want you to go look at this at winterleap.com, winterleap.com. They're from Norway. They have a technology that'll kill the weeds in the fields in the winter with microwave. It's wild. And they've got, I guess, 8 farms, big operations in North Dakota where they're going to be testing these prototypes this winter. How's that? And she's like, if this all goes the way we think it's going to go, they're going to have a facility in Fargo building these units.
24: That's crazy. Like,
2: there's jobs.
24: Yeah.
2: So, happy hump day. We're past the midway point of September. So there's that.
24: Definitely feeling like fall, which I think we're all kind of grateful for. You know, all that 80 and 90 degrees, and it's football season. We like the crisp air.
2: I don't know where I went wrong. My kid says, I don't really like fall. I love winter.
24: Oh,
2: he loves winter.
24: Crazy.
2: I don't like fall.
24: What's wrong with him?
2: I don't know.
24: Yeah, 68 is what Dean is going with for the high today. 40% chance of rain later on this afternoon, tonight, which we definitely need more rain, no doubt about that. Lots of sunshine tomorrow for the end of Big Iron, the last cruise night. So 72 there, going to be perfect day for all that. Friday, slight chance of rain again and 68. Saturday, if you've got any events going on, like the West Fest Parade, should be perfect there as well, 70 degrees. And slight chances of rain for us on Sunday and Monday, 68 and 66. But
2: awesome.
24: Yeah, it's cooling down at night to around the 50s, and I like that too, sleeping with the windows open.
2: Yeah, it's I get a little chill You know, I get a little chill. So we're crying on the border and not having the windows open, but we'll see. Well, brought to you by the awesome team at Dakota Implant and Sedation Center, Dr. Matt Eaton, and the story of Travis. Travis was our first Salute to Smiles recipient after his wife had his six and nominated him. And just a game changer when you can, you know, if you've been hiding your smile or you don't smile in pictures, and there's a lot of reasons why. Dr. Matt understands it. What really has blown me away is, number one, the design of it is how they make it look proportionate. It's not goofy looking like a lot of them in the day. You know what I'm talking about. Not anymore. Because it's all in-house. They can do all of that tech is in-house. Then in a day sometimes.
24: Nice.
2: Used to take weeks.
24: Mm-hmm.
2: Do the implant.
24: Months.
2: Do the thing. Wait for this. Boom, boom. Yeah.
24: Months. Right. I got one. I had to wait 9 months before they took my tooth out and could put the implant in. Yeah.
2: Yeah. And the sedation part, you know, take a nap, wake up, new smile. Find out more. 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Smile like you mean it. We're going to roll some TiVo here in just a second. Oh, I did want to put a shout out to Moxie Java. Because they've been our friends for years now, and they are out providing the coffee at the Morton Building.
24: Oh, lucky you!
2: Yeah,
24: got the good stuff.
2: Well, it was funny. I had my I have a Yeti coffee cup. I have a PetroServe USA one, and then I have a Yeti that we got from the Fargo Air Show. It's got Fargo Air Show on it, etched in it. It's really a nice Yeti. I wish I could afford a Yeti, but this was a wonderful gift from the committee. And so my Yeti was going empty yesterday when I got there and went over to get some coffee, and someone said, yeah, it's Moxie Java. And right away I was like, oh,
24: nice.
2: Yeah. Yeah, right there, good to go. And all the fall lineup is all there
24: mm-hmm.
2: now.
24: Your apple pie lattes, your pumpkin spice lattes, pumpkin chai, hot, cold, hot apple ciders, whatever you want, they got it.
2: Yep, first sign of fall, anything pumpkin spice and it's hot and warming. And
24: you know it.
2: Man, how about an apple pie latte? Yes, please. You can do that at Moxie Java at the mall right by Halberstadt's. It'll always fuel your shopping. So get ready to, man, we got to start thinking about holidays before we know it.
24: Don't even.
2: When you're out at West Acres, they got you. And if you're at the lights, maybe you're at the lights for the hairball show coming up on Thursday night. There's lots going on at the lights with West Fest this weekend. And they'll hook you up right there, right next to Bell Bank. And get the Joe Coffee app. If you hit the drive-thru, they'll have it ready for you. And Coffee Local with Moxie Java. All right, just a couple of texts. Just let me make sure here. This didn't have to do with Don, but this came in when Don was on. I was down in the cities and needed a ride to the airport, so I called a taxi, opened the door, and there sat Abdullah with a wraparound cowboy hat on, and he didn't look happy. Maybe a Waymo taxi wouldn't have been a

0: Our tech deal is kind of wigging out on me here. Hang on, we'll get the TiVo queued up here. Where are we going with the TiVo? This is about the
1: Hannity and he has Sarah Carter on. Okay, and about this new drug here.
0: A new drug.
1: A new drug made from elephant tranquilizer.
0: Jeez.
1: Killing us. Don't do drugs.
0: I'm just checking. Sorry, I'm making sure a couple of things are done here. Text-wise, there it's working for me now. Okay, good. All right, we're all caught up. All right, so set this up now.
1: There is a dangerous new drug killing Americans. It's made from elephant tranquilizer. There's your sign, man.
0: Okay.
1: Carfentanil. Here's Hannity and the White House drug czar, Sarah Carter.
0: What?
2: All right, tonight, an extremely dangerous opioid has just been detected in America's illicit drug supply. The White House Office of National Drug Control Policy is warning about carfentanil. That is an elephant tranquilizer that can be up to 100 times more potent than even fentanyl. Now, officials say these synthetic opioids have been linked to at least 12,500 deaths since 2023. This warning now comes following the death of actress Hayden Panettiere. Now, TMZ is now reporting tonight law enforcement sources believe that she took an oxycodone pill laced with fentanyl, and the DEA is now reportedly investigating a suspected Los Angeles drug dealer. Here with more is our drug czar, Sarah Carter. I mean, I hate to hear about any death. I hate the fact that these drugs are so insidious that people get so addicted to them. And if fentanyl isn't bad enough, and they're even putting that in weed and they sell that to kids, if that's not dangerous enough, now you have this elephant tranquilizer that's 100 times stronger?
3: Yeah, absolutely, Sean. First of all, I want to send my condolences out to Hayden Panettiere's family, to her friends, to her loved ones. It's tragic. One life is one too many. We were at the White House less than 2 weeks ago holding a memorial for Angel families and for their children. And it's just devastating to know the amount of deaths that we've seen in the United States. Now, thank God for President Trump he's emboldened us to be able to do our job, and that is why we've sent out this ONDCP drug threat notice across the nation. This goes out to law enforcement, first responders, doctors, schools. Everyone across the country is aware now that these fentanyl analogs are in our system.
0: Wow.
1: I really like that the Trump administration is in charge and taking care of this. Remember the Coke boats and stuff? They were smoking there for a while, too. So it just makes me happy that the adults are in charge and hopefully American lives will be spared.
0: Well, and think about the evildoers who like to do evil with evil things, you know, with what they could get that into. You know, they get it into counterfeit. They talked about Hayden Panettiere. She died with a laced oxycodone pill. Mm-hmm. Our friend's son died with the same thing not that long ago. So, 6 years it's been?
1: Been that long?
0: When it really came through our area, the fentanyl, it's still here. But it's obviously a lot less is coming over the border.
1: Yes, exactly.
0: But this stuff, I mean, and if you could get enough of it, you know what you could, I don't know, but oh my.
1: Yeah, well, they've got
0: you're done.
1: They've got some numbers on it coming up here about how much it's improved. But you know what? This stuff was found in the wastewater of every state except for two.
0: Well, okay.
3: How do we know that? Because under President Trump's national drug control strategy, we made emerging threats a top priority. It is chapter one in his national drug control strategy that we released earlier this year. And what do I mean by that? That means we are testing wastewater across the nation. We are working very closely with our partners as a whole of government approach with the DEA. And we were able to see this carfentanil, the rise in carfentanil, fluorofentanil, methamphetamine in the system, as well as metatomidine, which was another alert that we issued just over a month ago, which is considered rhinoceros tranquilizer.
1: Wow.
3: These are extremely deadly drugs, and it requires our first responders and doctors to use Narcan much more than you would even with the fentanyl, illicit fentanyl pills that are on the streets. A lot of these pills that are out there, they

0: adulterated. That means they're either mixed with fentanyl and they add the carfentanil to the fentanyl. So this is very, very powerful. Most likely people do not survive when they take them. That is why we've issued these warnings to parents and to students across the country. Do not take a pill that is not prescribed to you by your doctor. You think it's an Adderall pill. You think it's an oxycodone. You think it's a Percocet. It is not. In fact, they look almost identical. It's almost impossible to tell them apart. I've talked to DEA, you know, DEA labs. They'll show me the two pills, one right next to the other. You can't even tell the difference. That is how serious this is. But here's the good news, if there is good news, right? Here's the good news. At the highest point, we were losing over 112,000 people under the Biden administration. And that was in 2023. We are at the lowest levels now of death and overdose poisonings this year, under 68,000 under President Trump. This is because of President Trump's policies. This is shutting down the border, ensuring that the drug cartels are paying a heavy price, right? We're targeting them and cutting them off at every single choke point, whether that's by land, sea, or air. This is ensuring that those who are selling drugs on our streets are going to jail. There is law and order now on our streets.
1: And that,
0: it's also
1: that,
0: on the demand side.
1: That makes me feel better that, you know, there's consequences now. But you've got to wonder, you know, if the dealers are getting this stuff from the black market or what, and why they would put this stuff in, because it kills their clients. They're getting rid of the people buying it.
2: Well, I think it's much more nefarious than just dealing drugs. It's the goal is to kill people, you know. And I mean,
1: but they're selling to these people. Yeah, you'd think. Yeah. Well, yeah, China.
2: You want to solve the homeless crisis? How about just, you know, kill them all?
1: Right. China wants to kill people by infiltrating this stuff. But these drug dealers, you think they just want to make money and they wouldn't have this stuff?
2: Yeah.
1: You know.
2: Yeah.
1: I don't know. But it's dangerous to take a pill that you don't get from your doctor, that's for sure.
2: You can't do it.
3: One quick last question. When you test the wastewater around the country, that gives you an indication of where this drug is heavily concentrated geographically. Are you seeing particular areas of the country that it's showing up more? Where?
0: Well, this is what was really interesting with the fluorofentanyl and the carfentanyl. It showed up in every single state except Hawaii and South Dakota. This is how dangerous this is, Sean. It's like playing Russian roulette. Do not take a pill that is not prescribed to you by your doctor, not even from a neighbor or a friend.
1: Yeah, it's just scary. Don't do it. Wow. So Hawaii and South Dakota are the only two states that they haven't found this stuff in the water system.
2: Think about that. What is that? I mean,
1: it's widespread, man.
2: How is it getting in the water system? When will it be on some produce at the grocery store that you just happen to touch? Or whatever. You know, it's like, man, that's a car fentanyl. Like C-A-R, right?
1: Yep.
2: Car fentanyl?
1: Yep.
2: Okay. Great. Another thing to think about. Need to know morning show. We'll wrap it up coming up. Be careful out there.
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2: Just about ready to make our way out of here, make way for Steve Hallstrom and the Steve Hallstrom Show. He's live at Big Iron again today in the Morton Building. We'll be out there with some flag swag as we've been more ag talk and stuff. And a little later at 11, I'll be out there. Stop by and see us in the Morton Building. And then Hannon's out at the North Dakota Petroleum Conference gathering in Watford City. So
1: busy,
2: lots
1: busy.
2: Lots going on in the flag today, right?
1: Yeah, everybody's somewhere, that's for sure.
2: Yeah. We're busy. And we've got a little rain working today. Looks like it's a sweet morning, though.
1: Yeah, rain looks like this afternoon, evening, later on, 40% chance. So hopefully we'll get that. But otherwise, Dean's got us slated for 68 today. Lots of sunshine tomorrow, 72. Friday, 30% chance of rain, 68. Saturday, 70, and Sunday, slight chance of rain in 68. So definitely feeling like fall out there, but nothing's going to be a total rain out, so we can enjoy all the festivities going on, that's for sure.
2: 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Tech says, if you have a coffee mug named after the mythical Yeti, wouldn't it be nice if Moxie Java had a coffee named Jackalope to fill it up with?
1: Jackalope. There you go.
2: All right. We got to roll.
1: All right. Have a good one. Hallstrom's up next, and we'll see you tomorrow.
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2: Iran keeps dismissing possible new talks with the U.S. I'm Dave Anthony, Fox News. While keeping up the attacks around the Strait of Hormuz, the Iranians claim they shot down a U.S. drone overnight after bombing a U.S. contracted ship in the Strait of Hormuz earlier this week, damaging it and causing some minor injuries. Fox's Trey Yinks reports from Tel Aviv.
16: We were on the USS George Washington earlier this week, and on a daily basis, the United States is conducting nighttime operations to ensure that millions of barrels of crude oil can be escorted out of the Persian Gulf each and every day.
2: Now, in the House, seven Republicans have joined Democrats supporting yet another War Powers Resolution trying to limit President Trump's actions against Iran. GOP Congressman Zach Nunn tells Fox why he voted yes.
17: My home state of Iowa has lost a disproportionately high number of men and women to the attacks going on based on Iran. What this clearly says is that Congress needs to have a stake in the game.
2: The resolution is symbolic. It has no power to force the president to change anything. The conflict keeps driving up gas prices. Diesel up another nickel today to a new record high, $6.31 per gallon, according to AAA. Energy Secretary Chris Wright just told Fox that the whole thing with gas prices and what's happened with diesel will be eventually on the way down after the conflict, and it's worth it because of the effort to try to keep Iran from getting a nuclear weapon. The Federal Reserve is again meeting now, considering rising prices as they also consider an expected interest rate cut later today. We also learned this morning that retail sales rebounded last month, rising 1.2%. A little over a year after Charlie Kirk was assassinated at a Utah Valley University campus event, the conservative activist's family has filed a wrongful death notice.
18: The notice is required under state law before the family can file a formal claim or lawsuit and names the school and its then president, campus police, and the state of Utah.
2: That's Thank Fox's Tanya J. Powers. 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
2: Ahead of the Federal Reserve's decision to possibly implement the first interest rate hike since 2023, there's a mixed stock market. The Dow's down 58 points, but the Nasdaq's up 160, and the S&P 500 is gaining 24 points. Oil prices, they're down more than 2%, but as we mentioned earlier, gas is higher. In addition to diesel spiking up 37 cents in the last week to a new record high, regular gas is up 4 cents today, AAA's national average at $4.36 a gallon. And with all the worry about higher prices, we're earning more money these days.
0: The median income for American households tops pre-pandemic levels, hitting a record of more than $87,000 last year in new census figures, surpassing the previous high of more than $85,000 in 2019, even with inflation taken into account. But the report also finds an expanding gap between the top earners and the poorest. Women still earn about 16 cents less on every dollar than men, though the gap did narrow. Asians report the highest median incomes, topping $126,000. Black households had the biggest increase, but still come in under $60,000. Lisa Brady, Fox News.
2: Canada's getting some help overseas amid a trade war with the U.S.
3: Canadian Prime Minister Mark Carney's in Europe this week as President Trump's tariffs strain the Canadian economy. He's looking for a closer relationship with the European Union, and it appears he's knocking on an open door.
22: We want to bring the relationship with Canada to the highest level possible.
3: EU Commission President Ursula von der Leyen inviting Canada to become the first associate member of the powerful bloc. Areas of potential cooperation include technology, the Arctic, and economic security. Canadians might get the right to live and work in Europe visa-free. Jonathan Savage, Fox News.
2: The European Commission leader is also proposing new social media restrictions, barring kids under 13 from using it at all. I'm Dave Anthony, and this is Fox News.
23: We'll have a sunny start to the day, but we'll see clouds increase, and we could see a few light showers as we head towards the late afternoon. We'll have highs in the upper 60s and winds out of the south-southeast at about 10 to 20. Overnight tonight, look for partly cloudy skies with lows in the upper 40s, and partly cloudy skies for your Thursday with highs right around 70, and then a chance for some more showers comes into the forecast, especially for the Southern Valley as we head into Friday. From the Flag Skywatch Weather Center, I'm Chief Meteorologist Dean Wysocki.
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27: I'm coming in.
28: It seems all but certain this morning that interest rates will go up today as the Federal Reserve is projected to move up borrowing costs for Americans. It seems all but certain that the family of Charlie Kirk will sue the university in Utah where Charlie was killed a year ago. And it seems all but certain that a Tennessee woman will have her day in court after being wrongfully detained in Fargo. Good morning, my friend. It is all but certain that we got a great show lined up for you here today. I'm live at Big Iron 2026 today, and we'll be talking a little farming today, but we've got a wide majority of the program. We'll be talking about the issues and the news stories that affect all of us today, and I've been able to take a look at a number of different news sites over the last couple of hours or so, and man, are there interesting things happening. We could literally do a two-hour show every day on what's new in artificial intelligence today. Not what's new in the actual development of artificial intelligence, but the political firestorm about it and data centers. It is going to no doubt be the story of the year for 2026 as Democrats and Republicans that are in Congress or state legislatures try to figure out what role we have in this. Citizens groups and community organizers are hard at work trying to get conversations going as well. And we've got a story about one of those situations happening in our community as well. The big one that jumped out to me today as I took a look at what's breaking here this morning, the family of Charlie Kirk has filed a brief in court. It's basically a notice of intent to file lawsuit. And the first one doesn't basically ever happen without the second one happening as well. So we'll dive into that. I've got a couple of other very interesting stories of the day to tell you about. And the United States House of Representatives has passed a bill that we here at our company have been fighting very hard for, along with other broadcasters, and that is the AM Radio for Every Vehicle Act. As you probably know by now, many vehicles that are coming off of the lots or the production facilities do not have AM radio in them. You can hook up your mobile app, being able to punch a button and get your AM radio. A lot of car manufacturers are looking at going away from that. This would change that. The Senate has not yet voted on this, so we'll talk about that today. And then, as I mentioned, the data center conversation alive and well today in Congress. One Democrat and one Republican have teamed up to introduce legislation to have Congress get involved with how utility companies provide energy to the people in the communities across the country. The right questions to ask, but I've got a problem with the way this is being taken up. So we'll talk about that here today on the show as well. We've got a couple of guests that will join us here today. We're going to hear from a gentleman that I got to meet on Monday night at our football ticket and trip, football trip giveaway party. And he's got a great story about how he came to talk radio not all that long ago. And so we invited him to come on the show today. We tried to get it yesterday, thought we had it lined up. We'll do that today. And then we're going to meet one of the interesting companies doing some new things here at Big Iron. The company is called Concept Agritech, and we'll get to meet someone who's very much involved with all of that. So those things and many more. Best thing I heard all day, Ted Cruz in Congress today reminding us all that President Trump has done a lot more in term number two than he's probably given credit for in a lot of places. Certainly not here and not with you. I think we all understand. But a lot of people need to be reminded because it's easy to forget. War, gas prices, all that seem to take center stage so much of the time. All right, with that, let's get to it here with the Morning Wire semi-automatic storylines with a rapid-fire rundown of what's happening in the world around us today. And it is September 16th, 2026. September 16th. Yeah, that means we're, in the second half of September already? Can you believe that, this is already the situation that we're in? Right now in Fargo, 54 degrees. Our average high is 73, and the record high for this day, 94, set back in 1955. So back in 1955, we had that record. It's been so amazing to me this summer, and I guess now in the fall as well, that we are seeing so many record high temperatures set all over the last 100 years. It's not like it's always been hot or cold in one decade. We've had some trends where things move a certain way, but we can get pretty much extreme weather wherever you want to go, no doubt about that. So a lot to talk about there, and we will continue to watch those things as we go along the way here through the rest of the month. Taking a look at markets today, the Dow is down 126 points. The NASDAQ is up 157. S&P 500 is up 21. That tells me that a lot of the conversation about interest rates and the Federal Reserve is baked into the cake already. And we're going to see a big decision today and a big meeting going on by the Federal Reserve that is going to kind of iron all that out for us today. But it's very much expected that borrowing costs will go up for everyday Americans coming up here over the next, until they make a change again. So we'll see when that might happen. All right, in the news cycle today, Charlie Kirk's family has filed a notice of claim This is a precursor to a lawsuit against Utah Valley University, the state, and key individuals involved in campus leadership and security decisions. The suit alleges that their failures led to the Turning Point USA founder's death. The brief alleges the risk of a rooftop shooter should have been especially top of mind, given the attempted assassination of President Trump just a short time earlier. Turning Point USA organizers told the campus police chief that students informed them of rooftop access to the Sorenson Center, a building pretty close to where Kirk would be speaking the day he was killed. And sure enough, that was right next to the Losi Center, which is where his alleged killer fired that shot from. Valley News Live reports that Moorhead police are considering replacing their Flock safety license plate reading cameras with equipment from another company called Axon Enterprise. In an email to Valley News Live, the department said it is currently reviewing this contract and considering other options. The department is in the first year of a two-year contract with Flock Security. It's not yet known when the department expects to make a final decision between the two companies. A Tennessee woman has filed a $10 million federal lawsuit against the city of Fargo and a former local police detective after she was falsely accused and arrested for bank fraud based on a flawed facial recognition result. The lawsuit alleges former detective Lucas Heck ignored obvious exculpatory evidence, including that Angela Lips lived in Tennessee and had never visited North Dakota and did not match the physical description on bank surveillance footage to secure charges that were later dismissed. According to court filings reported by Valley News Live, law enforcement software mistakenly matched a photo on the suspect's fake ID to Lips, which Heck allegedly treated as definitive ID rather than an unverified investigative lead. North Dakota officials and federal lawmakers are praising the U.S. EPA's decision to completely repeal the Biden administration's Clean Power Plan 2.0 greenhouse gas regulations. This happened yesterday. State leaders argued the rescinded rules threaten grid stability and risk forcing the early closure of North Dakota's coal and natural gas power plants. In its final determination, the EPA concluded that domestic fossil fuel plant emissions do not contribute significantly to regional air pollution, with Governor Kelly Armstrong noting the regulatory repeal, quote, restores critical stability to North Dakota's energy sector. Local law enforcement and regional car groups are clashing over accountability for late-night street racing. This comes following a series of recent high-speed collisions in the metro. Members of 701's Most Wanted, a car group that's been singled out by deputies, is pushing back against the blame, saying they had no connection to the driver in a recent catastrophic Fargo collision. The group emphasizes their videos are made strictly for entertainment. Group representatives maintain that their gatherings are organized only to display vehicles and that they don't run organized races. And they note that law enforcement officers are routinely present at their meets to ensure no illegal driving occurs on site. As I mentioned earlier off the top of the show, Wall Street has fully embraced expectations for a Federal Reserve rate hike today. Persistent inflation, firming labor data, and crude oil prices topping $100 a barrel pressure the central bank to act. Financial traders currently pricing a greater than 90% probability that the Federal Open Market Committee will raise its benchmark rate by a quarter percentage point, up sharply from 36% odds just a month ago. The dramatic shift in market sentiment followed hawkish comments by Fed Chairman Kevin Warsh at the Jackson Hole Symposium, coupled by intensifying inflationary pressures driven by the ongoing conflict with Iran. And the West Fargo community group Civic West will host a public forum titled, If a Data Center Knocks, What Should West Fargo Do? This will be tomorrow night at the West Fargo Fire Department. And the hope is to gather resident input before local leaders consider future development proposals. It'll be moderated by Dr. Dennis Cooley of the NDSU Northern Plains Ethics Institute. The discussion starts at 7 o'clock tomorrow night. So check that out if you are able to get over there for that meeting. When we come back, story of the day, we are asking the right questions, but Congress needs to stay out of the data center conversation.
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2: 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Thursday, no exception, Kevin and Alex here. Lots going on. Steve Carney will preview Saturday's bow opener in Minnesota. We'll talk some ducks, too. That'll be about 8:10.
10: Bridget joins us from the last day of Big Iron. Jim Miller, of course, has the news. James covers the sports, and Dean will break down the forecast. And, of course, my Tito's full, too.
2: Go Redhawks. That and more, 6 a.m. Thursday, Kevin and Alex. 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

0: 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Phone number 701-271-1100. That's the Valley Christian Counseling and Wellness phone line. They recently expanded and can get you in fast, now offering counseling, occupational therapy, physical therapy, and a nurse practitioner. Make an appointment. Get in this week at Valley Christian. Our text line is available as well. Addison is back at the shop today. I'm on a big iron, but Addison will be putting the text messages in our little chat channel that we have here, so I'll make sure to get those when you send them in. So keep the comments coming. We're having great conversations about some really important things here over these last few weeks. And boy, the whole data center conversation has taken off. And I want to focus on that today in Story of the Day. This is a two-part story because really anything technology-related now, not just artificial intelligence, but any kind of technological development is going to be a big story to do with energy. And how do we create the power that's needed to fuel all the things that we need to be done? And that's, of course, good for our state because we're going to need every ounce of energy. We can't just take solar or wind. Those things just are not going to provide the juice that we need to get these things done. So I'm going to start with part one of this story that the U.S. EPA said yesterday that it's repealing most of the greenhouse gas emission limits for fossil fuel power plants, specifically coal and natural gas facilities that were set during the Biden administration. The agency is also proposing the elimination of all other remaining greenhouse gas emissions for the power industry, saying there's been virtually no benefit from those regulations. The administrator of the EPA is Lee Zeldin, and he announced this decision during the G20 Energy Summit in Houston. He referred to this on Monday, and then yesterday the heavy lifting began on there. The 2024 rules required existing coal-fired and new natural gas plants to cut 90% of their carbon pollution using technologies like carbon capture. In its proposed rule, the EPA argued that the power plants, quote, do not contribute significantly to dangerous air pollution or climate change, because the share of greenhouse gas emissions from the U.S. power sector, including CO2, to global concentrations of greenhouse gases in the atmosphere is relatively minor and has been declining over time. So that's part one of the story, and this is a massive story been developing here over the last couple of days. So you've got that we start out with, and then part two of this story is something I saw this morning that the Forum had in its reporting today, and they posted a story from Reuters. So they shared this story, and I will read this to you as well, because this, I think, is a really interesting one. And of course, now that I did that, I got the wrong story here. So let me just go back to over here. Okay. I'm on site today, and one laptop and many things going on here. So trying to put this together with what I saw here. There we go. Okay. So the United States House is going to vote on a data center power cost bill. The U.S. House is expected to vote as soon as today on bipartisan legislation seeking to rein in electricity bill increases tied to the expansion of data centers that support artificial intelligence. The vote comes as government officials nationwide are under pressure to take steps to prevent the soaring costs of data center power needs from being passed on to average households. The Ratepayer Protection Act would require state utility regulators to consider whether large electricity users, like data centers, should bear the incremental cost of the power infrastructure needed to serve them. It was introduced by a representative from Florida who is a Democrat and a representative from Colorado who is a Republican. The bill has bipartisan backing and is expected to pass the House this week. And it's rare, as you know, that Democrats and Republicans in the House or the Senate can really agree on much of anything. But we know that policymakers are trying to balance the whole concept of economic growth done responsibly and to keep our power costs in line locally, which we all care about, right? U.S. Democrat, House Democrat leader Hakeem Jeffries says this is a great idea. So I get nervous whenever I hear things like this. But he said it's an appropriate step forward, added that that more clearly needs to be done. Now, I, as you know, I'm one that says that Democrats don't always get it wrong and Republicans don't always get it right, although statistically you kind of know where I might go with this. But I'm not going to say that just because it came from a Democrat's mouth that there can't be some value to it. Former Federal Energy Regulatory Commission member Allison Clemens said the measure was not transformative but sends an important message. This particular ratepayer bill is a relatively modest step in the right direction. It holds value in that it's signaling Congress needs to be aligned with the priorities of protecting customers in the face of all this new needed investment and demand growth. Okay, so what do we make of this? Well, first of all, I love part one of this story, and that we are figuring out how to provide the power that we need to those things. And the local municipalities across the state, the region, and the cities, counties and cities, regulators, state regulators, and community councils and commissions, they are the ones that need to make this decision. And whenever Congress gets involved with something, very rarely do I say, well, thank goodness that they got involved here. Now, there are examples, certainly. But for the most part, I think I look at a lot of things that come out of Congress and I say, did we need you to do that? And certainly when you're there, you want to stand up for your people and back the things that make things good for your cities and your communities. But I would much rather have these conversations happen on a local level where people at the ground level can say, what do we want here? And the government that's closest to the people is usually the best government for the people. So I would rather have each county, each city do what they're doing now across the state of North Dakota to try to decide what they want to do. Now, I have not heard much out in McKenzie County about anybody being concerned about all this. But if you go down to, the Twin Cities metro area, you get a lot of concern about this. And I think that's the point. Some communities are very happy about this increased capacity that's coming their way. And they want to balance, obviously, what's happening with the bills of people with electricity at the local level with the overall benefit to their community for having these things. I told you last week about Loudoun County, Virginia, and that they've got, what is it, like a couple dozen of these data centers. It's not a very big county. But because of that, they've basically been able to pay their entire tax bill for their municipal government with these things. And people like that. So I would say to Congress, step very carefully on this. I would much rather have people deciding this on a local level. So we'll see what happens there. All right, more of the Steve Alstrom Show when we come back live to Big Iron. There are a lot of companies here that are taking the traditional values of farming and they're combining them with technology and things that we think about maybe happening only at a high-tech kind of center and mashing
1: the
0: them all together.
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4: Moorhead Police evaluating a potential switch for its automated license plate reading cameras. And according to our partners at Valley News Live, the city currently in the first year of a two-year contract with Flock Safety. However, department officials testing equipment from Axon Enterprise under a proposed five-year, $136,000 agreement. City officials say safety policies and a 30-day data retention limit will remain the same regardless of which vendor is ultimately chosen. Senator John Hoeven calls the final rollback of Clean Power Plan 2.0 a major victory for American energy dominance. The North Dakota Republican notes the Supreme Court previously ruled the EPA exceeded its legal authority by trying to force fuel source shifts. Hoeven says repealing the overreaching regulations ensures families across the country retain access to affordable, reliable baseload power supplied by coal. Congresswoman Julie Fedorchak applauding the EPA's decision to dismantle federal greenhouse gas rules targeting power plants. The North Dakota representative called the previous restrictions disconnected from reality, warning that closing facilities during surging power demand was dangerous and reckless. Fedorchak says halting the regulation restores common sense to energy policy, protects electrical grid reliability, and prevents further utility cost increases for consumers. From the Flag Family Newsroom, I'm Jim Miller.
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0: Big Iron 2026 is underway. Day two of the three-day Ag, and I can say technology extravaganza, because really there's a lot of technology that goes into just about everything now on that we talk about in the ag sector, whether it's precision equipment or whether that's that next layer of making the genetics really strong in the seed we put in the ground, or the organics that we apply to that, the fertilizer, the way we control weeds. I saw yesterday walking around here, there's a lot of technology with organic farming as well, where it's not just chemicals that are applied, but maybe a lightning bolt zaps the weed in the field. It's crazy what's happening in the ag world. And I say this many times, most good things start on the farm, and that is a story for this next segment. And we are pleased to be joined here at Big Iron 2026 today by Dan Pahan. And Dan is the Territory Manager for Concept Agritech. Dan, good morning. Welcome to the show. Great to have you here today.
1: Hey, good morning. Thank you for the opportunity. It's a great day here in Fargo. Beautiful.
0: Sure is. So you are Territory Manager with a company called Concept Agritech. And as I was taking a look at your company before the show got started today, I saw the story of your company, and the things that you guys do came out of the genesis of somebody just being out in a farm field and figuring out how can we do this a little better. So tell us a little bit about your company and how you're trying to make things better for the growers in our region.
1: Correct. Thank you. So we started out as basically two people. We're headquartered just south of St. Louis, Missouri, in a town called Charleston. And our owner and the president were just two guys out there trying to connect with growers and really find a solution that they were after, right? Not just bring them the same product in a different jug.
0: Yeah.
1: And so, as you were saying, in terms of technology, Concept Agritech basically has created several unique technologies that we put into classic fertility combinations. So if you're used to a certain starter blend, what we've done is we've enhanced that with either our Transmax technology or our Root Tech, for example. We also focus a lot on soil health and biology products.
0: So tell me a little bit about, dumb it down for us, for those of us that aren't in the ag sector. It sounds like you make the products that make fertilizers and ag chemicals better. Is that right?
1: Yes, absolutely. So that's a great way to think of it, because we can actually, through our stable of products, which is over 70 different products that we manufacture in Missouri, is we're able to basically customize farm programs for growers. So our experienced territory managers and agronomists can sit down with a grower and or a dealer and determine, hey, in our experience, we see you've got a strong program here, but if we add these things or tweak this, for example, add an organic technology like a humic substance, humic acid, or even something like a refined sugar, which can enhance microbial populations, and those microbial populations are responsible for converting fertilizer into food for the plant.
0: Okay.
1: So yeah, higher utilization of existing fertility programs with our technologies.
0: One of the big issues for anybody out in the field these days is diesel fuel prices. We're at a record high now. $6.30, I think, a gallon is the national average price. Mm-hmm. How do products like what you guys do make it so that I have to have less passes in my field to get the right stuff on the ground or the right the plants?
1: Yeah. No, that's a great question. So that comes from fertilizer efficiency and concentration. A lot of our foliar applications are 16 ounces per acre compared to quarts or gallons for some other type, I would say conventional or less technologically advanced products, for example. So when you're using a pint per acre, you can cover a lot of ground in one pass or in one fill up with a spray rig, for example. Additionally, if you're going to do flying, I don't know if drones are becoming more and more popular here, like they are out west.
0: Yeah, they sure are. Yeah.
1: You can actually get more passes for your drone, which saves time and energy as well.
0: Yeah. Tell me a little bit about what happens when we apply the right things and add to, you know, kind of your traditional mixes like what you're talking about.
1: Yes.
0: What are the results that you get from doing that?
1: Sure. So what you see is improved quality and or quality and yield. So let's get outside of the box for a second, maybe talk about potatoes. North Dakota is a big potato growing
0: state. We grow them
1: here,
0: yeah, we
1: absolutely.
0: Sure do.
1: Normally we're talking corn and soybeans, but in terms of potatoes, if you improve your fertility program and focus on soil health, you get more uniform potatoes and more tonnage of potatoes. So not only do you have more of a quality product to get paid on, you have less culls, which would be a misshapen or a misformed potato that doesn't meet the dimensions that you're after.
2: Sure.
1: So quality and tonnage is the difference when you're really trying to make an impact on the farm.
2: Yeah.
1: That goes for test weight with corn or soybeans as well.
2: Are you mostly involved in the growing side where you'd be adding things to fertilizer, or do you get involved in like weed and pest control as well?
1: Sure. So we have so we're more focused on less chemical applications in order to control pest. And in this case, we have a biofungicide, which is an EPA-registered fungicide, so it works just as well as a chemical fungicide, but it's based in biology and soft chemistry. Additionally, and this is interesting because I work with soils that have nematode problems probably more frequently than others in the potato industry, but a lot of times when growers of corn and soybean have a drag on yield based on what they think is maybe a wet spot or something like that, well, nematodes move with the water through the soil. And so we actually have a product called Kiticide, which is a nematicide, an EPA-registered nematicide that's based in chitin, which is a natural substance derived from the shells of sea creatures, for example.
2: Yeah.
1: And that will actually kill the young generation of nematodes, which improves corn and soybean production, let alone potatoes.
2: Yeah.
1: So we definitely are into that aspect of farming as well.
2: You know, there's a big debate going on, and I think with President Trump being in office, Robert F. Kennedy Jr., make America healthy again, there's been a lot of conversation about, can we get our food that gets can we get healthier food in the marketplace? How do you all kind of participate in that conversation when someone says, well, organic is the only way to go and you can't put stuff on that, you just got to hope that the ground kind of does this thing? How do you guys respond to people that say, okay, I kind of like what you're doing, but it doesn't seem very organic to me? What do you guys say to respond to that?
1: Sure. Well, I'm actually a former independent organic inspector, so I'm very familiar with the national program. So it's really a process. You know, it takes time to improve a soil to get to the place where you can be in true organic production. So if you're committed to that, you know, there are buzzwords out there like sustainability or regenerative ag that will improve the soil and the quality of whatever's on it, whether it's an animal, you know, quality beef or quality sheep, for example, or whether it's a crop.
2: Yeah.
1: And so we have products that can actually do that. For example, we've got a Soil Revive product and things like that. But really, it's partnering with these people and with the growers and helping them understand that you don't do that overnight. It is a process, but it can be worthwhile because there is a higher market value based on those crops.
2: Yeah, so you're making the soil better, not necessarily putting a product on top of a potato coming out of the ground.
1: Correct. Yes, you have to do it while the crop is growing, because once it's out of the ground, you kind of have, you know, the
2: you
1: final
2: got what
1: product.
2: You got, yeah.
1: Yes, and if you were out spraying a lot of herbicides or insecticides, fungicides, those things potentially can bioaccumulate in your body. You know, if you eat one apple over your lifetime, no problem. If you eat a million apples over your lifetime, that's where you start to bioaccumulate small pesticides and things. So, and that's from an organic perspective. It's not a proven concept. But so once the potato, for example, or corn is out of the ground, that's why you need to be mindful of that beforehand.
2: Yeah.
1: And working with one of our agronomists or territory managers, we can help growers through that process.
2: I imagine you're not the only people doing work in this space. You have competitors, and they're working hard too. But what sets your products and your company apart, do you think, Dan?
1: Thank you. Yeah. Well, customer service is obviously number one. We partner with our with our farmers. But one thing that separates us from our competitors is we actually have the ability to help navigate through market volatility, because we have a program that our farmers get at no cost to them, that if the price of their commodity is lower at the end of the year, we have a program that we will pay them a rebate back because we're a partner with the farmer. right? If fertilizer goes up, their price is actually locked in, so they don't feel the consequence of increased fertilizer prices throughout the season. We also offer financing, and it's a 0% zero payment program until 2028. So in order to help

here at Concept Agritech. When we come back, we're going to talk about low crop prices. Yeah, unfortunately, that's still the story there. But how is that affecting the pace of building and development in the countryside? We'll talk about that when we come back live to Big Iron 2026 on the Steve Hallstrom Show.

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0: with a little bit of skepticism. Healthy skepticism is a good thing. And that works both ways. I would love to tell you that the most recent polling I saw in Minnesota yesterday gives a tremendous amount of confidence to Republicans, but the latest poll I'm seeing from a group called Coefficient, which I've never heard of before, which also makes me wonder a little bit, I just wonder how much stock we want to put into it. Now, I love the numbers. It shows that Peggy Flanagan in the race for U.S. Senate leads Michelle Tafoya now by a single percentage point, 43-42. That is about as dead heatish as you can get. I guess 43-43 would technically be. But the net favorabilities have Tafoya plus 4 and Flanagan minus 9. So that's, you know, do you like this person strongly? Do you moderately like this person? Do you dislike them or significantly dislike them? Tafoya is a plus 4, Flanagan's minus 9. The other race in Minnesota for governor has now Amy Klobuchar with a 3 percentage point lead over Lisa DeMuth. And this is the part that makes me go, Now, I hope it's right. I do. But I wonder about this one. I feel like this is an outlier poll because there hasn't been anything we've seen yet that has DeMuth within maybe less than 8. And now this one has her within 2. And so my spidey sense is that the race is not that close. And I'm not going to say anything to besmirch the character of the people who have done this poll, because it may very well be an honest poll, but you have to take a look at those one-offs and those things that just don't seem to fit in and say, okay, does this make sense? Because there have been 4 or 5 polls out so far that all show Klobuchar with a 7-12% lead. And that race is considered one that will be very, very, very difficult for Republicans. The Flanagan-Tafoya race, though, is now we're seeing a trend here. So I might put more stock into this one because it seems to fit with what we've seen before. Now, all this, I will begin and end by saying polls are just a sample of people that they wanted you to hear from. And I do not see the methodology on this poll. I don't know how many Republicans, how many Democrats, liberals, conservatives, whatever. But I just want to tell you this because I think two things can be taken from this. A, we have an official trend now in the Flanagan-Tafoya, but the Klobuchar and DeMuth to me feels like I'm going to wait before I put a lot of stock into any polling that shows that. Look, don't get me wrong. I hope that that's right. And if it is, then that's great. But I just... I'm doubtful on that one. And so I've gotten a couple emails on that one today saying, Steve, have you seen this? And do you put any stock into it? Yes and no. But probably more on the no if I'm honest about it. I mentioned this off the top of the show, too, that the AM Radio for Every Vehicle Act passed the House yesterday and got bipartisan support. So I'm glad to see that. It would keep AM radio accessible to people in our across our country. And there are still many parts of North Dakota, South Dakota, Wyoming, Montana, some of the more, you might call them flyover country states, but some of the more sparsely populated states where internet signals are hard to come by, and you got wide open spaces without a meteorologist and all that. When you have AM radio available in every vehicle, you have a way to get important information through to them during times when technology may not give you much, but you can get an AM radio signal. And you probably, like me, have been driving across places and you're like, boy, I can't get an internet signal here, but you still can get AM radio, and that's a big part of keeping our country safe. I know car makers are always looking for ways to make their vehicles more efficient and free up more space on the dashboard for cameras and screens and all of that. But we here at our place are very happy to see the AM radio for every vehicle to keep going. So we're glad to see that. Okay. I want to also talk about, I saw a story that I think was interesting here. There's a story about data centers that's going on right now, and talking about in a certain part of Mississippi that they are excited because they think they might have the opportunity to do something, but the state government and the county governments there are kind of at odds with each other, and they've talked about in the meetings going on down there that the fear branding going on in the artificial intelligence space right now is growing by the day. And there's a social media message put out by one of the local, what do we call them, councilmen, that's the word I'm looking for, that got into this. And he says, you know, it's always been a message of fear. My whole life there's always been something, from the killer bees to acid rain to global warming and COVID. It is a demonic spirit of fear. And I thought that was interesting because I've told you a little bit about that too, that there's nothing from the good Lord that is fear-based. It is all hope and it is optimism. Doesn't mean we don't ask tough questions. Doesn't mean we look at things with a critical eye. But there's a difference between concern and fear. Our number two of the show coming up next.
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11: The Fed may take a hike. I'm Dave Anthony, Fox News. In about 3 hours, the Federal Reserve, which is meeting now, is expected to announce the first interest rate hike in nearly 3 years amid concerns of more inflation. As gas prices keep surging in the Iran conflict, diesel's up 37 cents since last Wednesday to a new record high, $6.31 per gallon this morning, according to AAA. Energy Secretary Chris Wright tells Fox,
12: President Trump does not want the Americans paying any more than necessary for energy prices, but the world cannot live with a new nuclear-armed Iran, and diesel prices, gasoline prices, all of them will be coming back down.
11: Despite the high prices, we're shopping more.
13: Retail sales bounced back last month, rising 1.2%. Excluding autos, sales were up 1.4%. Retail sales slumped in July. Retail analysts say when Amazon moved its summer Prime Day sale to June, it pushed sales for Amazon and competitors earlier in the summer.
11: Fox's Jenny Casola. Just over a year after Charlie Kirk was assassinated, a wrongful death lawsuit is coming against Utah Valley University, where the prominent conservative was shot by a rooftop gunman at an outdoor event on campus, where Fox's Claudia Cowan reports.
14: In their notice of claim, the family alleges that school officials and campus police ignored warnings that people could get up onto the roof of the Sorenson Center overlooking the quad area, and that either police should control access or Kirk could post his own security there. The Kirk's family lawyer says Charlie's murder was entirely preventable.
11: Investigators are trying to determine why a news helicopter crashed near Los Angeles while covering the story of a deadly bus crash.
15: Witnesses say the helicopter literally fell from the sky straight down, crashing near a commercial building and several parked cars, igniting a fire and killing three, a pedestrian on the ground, and KNBC pilot George Marcinow and reporter Eliana Moreno.
11: That's William Lajeunesse. 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
11: President Trump's third Surgeon General nominee is now at the Senate. Dr. Nicole Sapphire, former Fox contributor, is testifying at her confirmation hearing.
19: I do not believe childhood vaccines cause autism.
20: And should a parent be vaccinating her child for with the MMR?
19: I think that the recommendation is to combat what we are seeing right now, the best tool we have to combat these infections, to save the most lives, and to also create population herd immunity is vaccination against the MMR. I appreciate that the president is trying to reach the vaccine hesitant people who are wanting more answers or who are concerned that there are too many
20: doses. Let me stop you for a second. I'm not sure that you reach people who are vaccine hesitancy by feeding into untruths.
11: That's Republican Senator Bill Cassidy questioning Dr. Sapphire a short time ago. He's concerned about the president reducing the number of recommended childhood vaccines amid a measles outbreak in Pennsylvania blamed for 4 deaths and nearly 700 infections, mostly in people unvaccinated. Now another health concern.
21: A new powerful and deadly synthetic drug is growing in use across the U.S. and is often mixed with other drugs like meth or cocaine without users knowing. It's called cyclorphine and can quickly overwhelm the respiratory system, even in small doses, making someone unconscious or unable to breathe. Its effects are still being studied, and most toxicology tests given by hospitals, first responders, and law enforcement officials are not equipped to catch it. A threat notice about the drug was issued in April by the Office of National Drug Control Policy, calling it, quote, up to 10 times more potent than fentanyl. The notice said it had been linked to 55 deaths nationwide between 2025 and 2026, with the majority of the confirmed overdoses in Tennessee. Tanya J. Powers, Fox News.
11: On Wall Street, ahead of that Fed interest rate decision later today, we're seeing some gains. The Dow is up 6 points, but the NASDAQ is rising 204. I'm Dave Anthony, and this is Fox News.
0: Increasing clouds with a few spotty showers possible as we head through the afternoon, with temperatures today in the mid to upper 60s and a southeast wind about 10 to 20. We'll clear things out overnight tonight. Chilly, but not as chilly as this morning, with lows in the upper 40s. And Thursday, the pick day of the week. We'll have plenty of sunshine, a northeast wind of 5 to 15, and highs in the low 70s. Clouds come back on Friday with a few spotty showers in the Southern Valley. From the Flag Skywatch Weather Center, I'm Chief Meteorologist Dean Wysocki.
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23: Hour number two of the Steve Holmstrom Show today, live from Big Iron 2026 at the Red River Valley Fairgrounds in West Fargo. And it's fun for me, an old farm kid, to be able to get to a place like this. Had a chance to walk around with my son-in-law and his dad yesterday here at Big Iron and check out some of the equipment. And those guys taught me a whole lot. And growing up on the farm, you know, a couple of years ago, things have changed a little bit. And I said, what, you mean augers don't have that steel thing that goes around and around inside the chamber anymore? And now there's belts? And wait a minute, if my dad could see what farm equipment has turned into. So does my heart and soul good when I get out to Big Iron every year. And I also love talking to business people as well and kind of finding out what's going on with trends and things that are happening in their area of the world as well. And Eric Erickson is with me here. He's the area manager for Morton Buildings, and they've been kind enough to let us hang out and spend some time in their shop here today at Big Iron. We'll be here tomorrow too. Eric, thanks for coming by. Good to see you.
24: Yeah, good to see you. Thank you.
23: You bet. So what have the conversations been like? What have you guys been talking to people about here at Big Iron?
24: You know, a lot of people are coming in, just checking out what's new. Of course, plenty of people have a vision. They want to build something, you know, in the near future. So, you know, just a lot of back and forth concept ideas and you know.
23: Commodities have been a little lower price now for a couple of years. Interest rates a little higher. It costs a little more to go to the bank, and it doesn't sound like the Fed's going to do any favors on that today. But has that slowed things up a lot for you guys, or does it just mean that maybe the sales cycle takes a little longer to get some home?
24: Yeah, you nailed it. I think things just take a little longer. Yeah, I would say it has slowed things down, but not a lot. Mm-hmm. You know, I think a lot of the people that we're working with, you know, kind of set themselves up to see this project through. So the little road bumps don't always stop everything, right? So, but it is, for some, it's complicated. Just overall, just takes a little longer process.
23: How's the supply side? I know for a while lumber prices were coming down quite a bit, and steel prices have kind of always been up and down. And then with some of the tariff activity over the last year or so, some of those things are now changing again. What's it like to try to bid out jobs and try to figure out what's going to actually cost to put a shed up?
24: You know, I mean, it is pretty volatile, right? And it seems like once you think you got it under control, something changes. But luckily, you know, we produce, manufacture, ship, deliver all of our own materials, right? So And we are getting, you know, some of that stuff from bigger vendors, but we just haven't seen any issues, no hiccups. And as far as pricing goes, you know, I think things have been relatively stable here for a while, and which is really nice, because for a while there it was up, down, left, right. You never know which direction you're going. So,
1: do you guys have your own people that put the buildings up and do the concrete and that, or do you outsource that?
24: So as far as everything that's touching the building itself, Morton Buildings builds that. And then, yeah, we have a great team of subcontractors to complete your project, whether it's the concrete or the kitchen sink, you know, and everything in between. So,
1: you got started in 1903. People don't know that. You guys have been around a long time. Why do you think the company has lasted and grown the way it has over time?
24: You know, I think customer support, customer service is a big thing, but then ever-evolving our building, making it as good as we possibly can with the highest quality products, whether it be our paint system or our foundation system. You know, we no longer put wood in the ground. It's all precast concrete, trying to provide the best product available. Mm-hmm. And I think, you know, if you continue to do that and innovate, you're always going to have a...
1: Quality matters, doesn't it? You know, whatever the price for something is, you kind of swallow it and you move on. But then after that, it's like every day the customer's making up their mind if they still like your product, right? And so I think just doing it right and explaining, hey, this is what it costs, you can do it cheaper, but it's not going to serve you well in the long run. And here these buildings are 10, 15, 20 years later looking like they're brand new.
24: You nailed it. You nailed it.
1: Well, I come work for you guys then, if this radio thing doesn't work out there.
24: So.
1: We all have openings, yeah, for sure. How do you kind of plan your things? Do you have like a kind of a design software that shows people, hey, this is what it'll look like and how that'll work? How does it work to kind of put a project together?
24: Yeah, usually, I mean, it's nice to have some sort of information from the customer, obviously. Hey, what's your dream? What's your vision? And then we put together a concept based off of that. We do have some 3D rendering programs that a customer can go off and play with, which is really kind of nice.
1: You get their
24: vision.
1: Yeah, yeah.
24: And they submit that to us, and we work off of it. I mean, if you got 10 projects, there's 10 different ways of putting it together, as you can probably imagine.
1: Yeah, you got it. Anything else we should know about Morton Buildings?
24: Hey, not a lot. You know, just come down to Big Iron, come in if you're interested in a building, and come on in and let's chat and...
1: Doesn't cost anything to ask some questions, right?
24: Anything, no.
1: Awesome, Eric. Thanks for stopping by. Great to have you here. Thanks for having us in your building, and it makes us feel darn good being in a Morton building. I'll tell
24: Absolutely.
1: You that.
24: Absolutely. Thank
1: Thanks
24: you.
1: For stopping by, Eric Erickson, and he is here with me at the Steve Hallstrom Show today, area manager for Morton Buildings. Okay, it is time for the key three. These are what I believe to be the three most consequential stories going on in the news cycle today. The first one comes to us from Secretary Scott Bessent. And he was testifying on Capitol Hill on the financial system within our country a couple of days ago. And he came out with some interesting information that I had not heard before. And he said the Census Bureau, in looking at 2025, so the first, I guess, full year of the Trump presidency, Trump 2.0, published that the poverty rate declined to 10.2%. That's a 0.5% drop in the poverty rate. Real median household income increased by 2.6% to $87,460, the highest on record. Pre-tax income for black Americans is up 4.8%, white Americans 2.9%. So some interesting information. We've been talking today a little bit about, hey, if we're going to tell the story accurately of Trump 2.0, sure, talk about tariffs and some uncertainty. Sure, talk about the war, but don't lose sight of some of these other really good things that are happening. But can I just give you my little kind of tilt my head off to the side and lower my voice a little bit? I'll say this to you. Oh, my gosh, where we would be if the war never happened. I'm just being honest. I'm not saying the President Trump did the wrong thing. They had intel that said we were within weeks of them being able to launch stuff at us. And so you're either going to trust that or you're not. And I'm telling you that I cannot see a reason, a rationale, that within a election year where a president would just say, yeah, you know what, let me have a little fun and get into a war. Donald Trump is smarter than that. So there was a reason that he said we've got to take this action and go. And I'm going to stand by that until I'm proven differently. But that does not prevent me from saying where this economy would be right now if we would not have had these headwinds, brother. We may never know. We may never know. All right, next story here for you. The Atlantic Ocean, according to AccuWeather, the weather people, broke a six-decade record this year for the longest dry spell without a hurricane. It's the most prolonged period without a hurricane since the modern era of storm tracking began in 1966. And we hear it all the time, right? How climate change is going to get us all, and it's creating storms, it's creating hurricanes, it's creating all of these things that are going to doom humanity. Maybe there are weather things that happen, but we certainly can't track it back to human activity. And there's no way that we can prove that the weather we have today in West Fargo, North Dakota, would be any different if a human being would have never set foot on this planet. We just have no way to know that. And when you hear people screaming about, you know, climate change is producing all these storms and hurricanes, well, we're at a record low for 60 years. And finally, I mentioned this earlier today, but it's worth repeating again. The United States EPA says it's repealing most of the greenhouse gas emissions limits for fossil fuel power plants, specifically coal and natural gas facilities that were set during the Biden administration. The agency is also proposing the elimination of all other remaining greenhouse gas emissions for the power industry, saying there has been virtually no benefit from those regulations. Lee Zeldin, speaking yesterday at the G20 Energy Summit in Houston, says it's the largest deregulatory action for the U.S. power sector in American history. You might remember the rules that Biden put in required coal-fired and new natural gas plants to cut 90% of their carbon pollution here. And now those rules have been thrown away. Maybe to be reinstalled someday by some other president, but for right now, these facilities can do what they've been doing with the good ways that they've been limiting the emissions already and making sure we have clean air and clean water. Best thing I heard all day comes from Ted Cruz talking about Trump 2.0. That's next when we come back live to Big Iron 2026 on the Steve Alstrom Show. You're in harm's way. I'm right behind.
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0: I don't normally check my phone during the show, but I happen to because I'm waiting for an update on something that's percolating here today. And I got a text message from my good friend Dave out in the Tioga area. Said Dave said, Steve, enjoying your show today, hauling diesel to a farm north of Alson today. Dave, thanks for the note. Always great to hear from you, my friend. Love to get text messages from out Tioga, Stanley, Powers Lake, Watford City. Man, every time I get a chance to get out to those places, and when I'm here at Big Iron, too, it just reminds me of how normal things are when you get to the small towns and the rural areas. And the closer you get to the tall buildings, the worse things seem to get. So does my heart good, Dave, when you send a text message in and anybody else. So thank you for those things. Hey, I want to let say a thank you is what I meant to say there to our friends at Moxie Java for providing coffee for us and our guests here at Big Iron 2026. They're locally owned, full of flavor at Cheyenne and 32nd in the Lights Complex in West Fargo. 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Thank you to Moxie Java. From the text line, Steve, please read the John Bolton book, The Room Where It Happened. He was a national security advisor, used his notes to educate readers about the bombing and destruction by Iran in Trump's first term. When Trump was ready to pull the trigger, someone blocked it. And these past 6 years show Trump should have bombed Iran back in 2018. Interesting. Steve, does anyone know where the millions of dollars from the sale of Venezuela oil goes? Does America get 25% of revenue from the tankers full of oil? I don't know the answer. Do you? I don't off the top of my head. But Addison, would you do a little digging for us on that, see what you can find on that last text message there? And we'll see. I've just heard something recently about that. It was back in the news, the Venezuelan oil, and I can't exactly track the context there, but we'll look into that. I think a lot of it has been, let's try to get the infrastructure back to where it needs to go, and then we'll kind of figure out where the oil goes. But I think that the story was that there was an agreement reached with Venezuela where the U.S. gets to use some of that oil, and the president of Venezuela, the new woman who is leading that country, seemed very supportive of that. But as to what has happened next, I don't know. I love all the discussion about, hey, whatever happened to this or whatever happened to that. I just wonder, did we do that with Joe Biden, too? And I'm not saying the person who sent this text message in is someone who is implying with their question, which happens a lot here on this show, implying with their question that Donald Trump is screwing something up or stealing or whatever. And I just say, okay, fair, but where were you 4 years ago? And those that are worried about gas prices right now, get it, but where were you 4 years ago? And if you're worried about our national security and, you know, how much defense we have and what's in the strategic petroleum reserves, did you care about this 4 years ago? Because I do think we have to look at each president, each leader, on their own merits. And you can't say, well, just because this guy stunk at the job, then it excuses what some other guy does. I don't believe that either. But if we're going to have an honest discussion where people generally want to call in and just say, I hate Donald Trump and he's evil, I say, okay, well, fine. But are you using the same criteria apply to the Joe Biden presidency? And then they kind of look at you funny like, criteria? What? Like, could you level the same sort of accusations against Joe Biden if you wanted to? Well, that's different. Joe Biden was, you know, and then you get a lot of that. So I don't mind an honest introspection on anything. Myself, this show, Donald Trump, Kelly Armstrong, whoever. But are we just having the conversations and are we just asking the tough questions when it's the other team's guy in office? So thank you for the messages coming in with that. But we will take your question to be one that is in good faith, and we will see if we can find out the answer for you on that. All right, it is time for Best Thing I Heard All Day, and this goes along with what I told you about earlier with Scott Bessent talking about how the poverty rate has gone down, and earnings are up for Americans, black and white, across the board. In fact, black people are doing better than white people under this president when it comes to the wages going up. And we can, again, have conversation about that too. Why is that? What is there? Is that just organically happening within the economy? Are there some government programs that are making that happen? Whatever. Doesn't matter for the conversation right now. But those are things that I do think about. But when we talk about the entire story of Donald Trump 2.0, Kash Patel was testifying in front of a Senate panel a couple of days ago. And Ted Cruz, I thought, stole the show with his line of questioning, or rather his line of, let's remember some of the good things that happened under this president.
1: Director Patel, the American people are safer today than they were 21 months ago. Isn't that correct?
2: 100%.
1: Since President Trump took office, the FBI has arrested over 31,000 violent gang members, a 30% increase. Is that right?
2: Yep, 31,000 gangbangers are gone.
1: The FBI has disrupted or dismantled approximately 2,700 criminal gangs, a 365% increase. Is that right?
2: Yes, sir.
1: In 2025, the United States saw the greatest recorded year-to-year drop in violent crime and murder rates of all time. Is that right?
2: Yes, it is.
1: Homicides across America's largest cities fell by over 18%. Is that right?
2: Yes, sir.
1: Robberies fell 19%. Aggravated assaults fell over 7%. Is that right?
2: Yes, sir.
1: And there have been 54,000 violent crime arrests over the last 18 months, a 90% increase. Is that correct?
2: Yes, sir, by the FBI.
1: All right, let's talk drugs. The FBI launched Operation Raptor in May of 2025 to target drug traffickers using the dark web to sell fentanyl and other narcotics. Is that right?
2: Yes, it is.
1: Your agents have seized more than 3,200 kilograms of fentanyl. Is that right?
2: Yep.
1: That dosage could kill 247 million Americans.
2: Not could, would.
1: Your operation potentially saved millions of lives, is that right?
2: Yes, sir.
1: The FBI also made protecting America's children one of its very highest priorities. Since the beginning of this administration, the FBI has located approximately 11,081 child victims, a 21% increase, is that right?
2: Yes, it is.
1: The FBI has arrested more than 5,000 child predators and human traffickers, a 13% increase. Is that right?
2: Yes, sir.
1: Those numbers can become abstract.
0: I would point to a couple things here. That data that talks about big city crime, that comes from the big cities themselves. The blue big cities. That's not the federal government making up the data. That is reporting what is being reported on the ground in the big cities. 90% increase in violent crime arrests. You know, it's almost as if now the administration that we have in the White House really does want to arrest the bad people rather than looking the other way about the crime. And protecting children? Who cannot get behind that? But you won't hear that being talked about a lot of places, so I'm glad that Senator Cruz put that out there for us. When we come back, a cool story I think you'll want to hear.
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6: From the Flag Family News Center, I'm Chris Larson. The second day of the Big Iron Farm Show is underway at the Red River Valley Fairgrounds in West Fargo. Highlighting the events today is a free outdoor concert by Lenko and Eli Young Band. That'll kick off at the grandstand at 6 o'clock at the Red River Valley Fairgrounds. As the North Dakota Petroleum Council continues to meet in Watford City, local educators are highlighting the strong relationship between energy production and school workforce development. McKenzie County Public Schools Superintendent Steve Holland says the Bakken Area Skills Center helps give back to local industries.
7: Helping kids with their career pathways and directing them into areas of which there's good employment, making them aware. So that was a lot of Skills Center, too, of our way of kind of giving back to provide a workforce for the industry that's given so much to us.
6: Holland adds that student enrollment has stabilized at nearly 2,400 students across the district. And the city of Fargo's residential brush chipping program, which began on May 1st, will wrap up for the season next Friday. Residents are asked to place tree brush on the boulevard by 7 a.m. on their scheduled recycling day to ensure it is collected before the program ends. The service is intended for residential brush generated from routine yard work. From the Flag Family News Center, I'm Chris Larson.
4: Increasing clouds with a few spotty showers possible as we head through the afternoon with temperatures today in the mid to upper 60s and a southeast wind about 10 to 20. We'll clear things out overnight tonight. Chilly, but not as chilly as this morning with lows in the upper 40s. And Thursday, the pick day of the week, we'll have plenty of sunshine, a northeast wind of 5 to 15, and highs in the low 70s. Clouds come back on Friday with a few spotty showers in the southern valley. From the Flag Skywatch Weather Center, I'm Chief Meteorologist Dean Wysocki.

0: The lunch specials are in at PetroServe USA. Again, today they just sound terrible. Nothing you'd want to eat there. Oh, my gosh. I start getting hungry about this time of the morning anyway. This does not help. We've got Swedish meatballs today at Valley City, Harwood, and Ada. Also, at the Grand Forks location by the Alera Center, Swedish meatballs all over the place today. 12th Avenue, Country Fried Steak. Yum. 205 NP Avenue, Rangoon Seafood. Oh, that sounds good. Haven't had that for a long time. Beefy Noodles at the 45th Street location in Fargo. Castleton's got the beef stew, Whoppin' and Tater Tot hot dish. And how about a chicken pot pie? Boy, I might hear a big iron today. Chicken pot pie is something that Vi Hallstrom put on the table many a time when we were growing up. And sometimes she'd make them on her own. Other times it was the Swanson's ones, you know. And then other times we really got a treat when the Schwann's man came through. And that was back in the day when the Schwann's man would just bring all this stuff, you know, the ice cream and the pizzas and the chicken pot pies, and just left the door open. Mom set a check on the counter, and the guy came in and got the check and put the stuff in the freezer, and away they went. And boy, that brings back some good memories. So I might have to go find, well, it'd be tough to find a chicken pot pie maybe in town here, but and I don't want to drive to South Washington in Grand Forks, but next time I find one, that's kind of a good reminder to me. Go get yourself a chicken pot pie. Yum. Oh, good stuff there. All right, 10:34 here on the Steve Hallstrom Show. On Monday night at our big ultimate gridiron getaway party, trip to Vegas, trip for two to go watch the Bison play UNLV in Las Vegas. Very kind gentleman came up to me and shook my hand, and this is before we even kind of knew who was in the running to win the contest. Came up and said, "Hey, I just want to say hi and shake your hand, and been a big fan of you guys. My father-in-law turned me on to you a few years back, like 4 or 5 years ago, and now I just love the station. I have it on all day, and I love stories like this. And yeah, there are days when, you know, the days get long and you feel like, okay, I'm doing the same show. I'm talking a lot of the same things. And does it really matter to anybody that we're here trying to find fresh ways to bring maybe some new twists on the information to you who are listening to us every day? And it's such an honor that you do that. And then you hear from people at an event like that or out here at Big Iron. Just had a gentleman stop by the table and said, thanks for what you do. It means so much to us, and it makes us want to work harder to do the job better. And so with that, I want to bring in our next guest here on the Valley Christian Counseling and Wellness phone line. And his name is Bert Schnell, and he ended up winning. That same gentleman who was so kind to me over there at Kingpin's ended up winning the grand prize, and he's been good enough to take a few minutes out of his busy day. Bert, good morning. How are you today?
1: Oh, pretty good, Steve. Thanks.
0: You got it. You're still on cloud nine after your big win on Monday night?
1: Oh, yeah, pretty much. I'm trying to make plans and everything else with it, but we'll see what happens.
0: Yeah, there you go. Who's going to go with you? Who are you taking? I suppose you have all kinds of new friends now, huh?
1: Well, that depends on what happens. Either my son's going to go or my father-in-law, depending on if things work out.
0: Yes. Oh, what a great experience to be able to do it with family and people that mean something to you. That's so great. Yeah. So, what were your emotions on Monday night as you came in one of, you know, I don't know, 100 people that had a chance to win, and then all of a sudden you got that next level through the bingo game, and then you ended up having to do a trivia contest to win it. Tell me was your heart beating a little fast there, Bert, on Monday night?
1: Not really. And I didn't think I had a chance even to win it, even getting to the end of the final four. I didn't think I had a chance to win it.
0: Mm.
1: But I had an omen in the beginning when I had my daughter and her fiance show up to put their name in the box just for the random drawing.
0: Yeah.
1: And her name was the first one drawn out of there. And,
0: uh-huh.
1: I looked at her and I said, one of us is going to win it tonight.
0: Nice. And you were clairvoyant.
1: I don't know. I just had a feeling, and it would have been better if it had been her, but, you know, whatever.
0: Yeah. Yeah. Well, it's fun that someone in your family will be able to go, and you'll have that great memory of her getting her name drawn there as well.
1: Oh, yeah.
0: In the mix. So now you ended up whipping everybody in the trivia. How did you get so knowledgeable on Bison football?
1: Well, I guess paying attention, and when you go to the games, even though they're blowouts, and you see all these younger players getting in and play, and you see them coming up, you remember them more.
0: Yeah.
1: And just the knowledge of following NDSU for so many years. And
0: yes,
1: I don't know. I mean, like the old coaches. Yeah, you didn't get them, but everything from the 80s on up is pretty much knowledge for me. And yes, yeah. I get some stuff wrong, but hey, I'm close.
0: Yeah. Well, I think you had 14 right answers out of the 20 questions. The next one was like 8 or 9 or something like that. So you definitely remembered those things well. Bert, when you're not winning contests to go on nice prizes, tell me about you. Where'd you grow up right now? Well, what do you do?
1: Well, I grew up in Wahpeton, went to high school there, and then I got married. We moved to Minneapolis, St. Paul area for, 5, 6, 7 years. Had 2 kids, moved back, and lived out. I live out in the Enderlin area now, and I drive truck for a local elevator out here, and that's about it.
0: Yeah. So how did you get to know or to love Bison football? How'd you become a fan?
1: Well, my sister went to school there from 84 to 89, and that's when we started going to games and stuff like that. But we listened to it on the radio prior to that. But once my sister started going to school there, that's when we started going to games, a couple games here, a couple games there. And then once the dome was built, my sister got season tickets from my mom and dad. And we've had those tickets ever since. And my son and I got tickets through my father-in-law. I suppose it's been almost 10 years now that we got 2 tickets from him, so we've had season tickets for basically 10 years now for my son and I.
0: Yeah, so great. Well, and now you get to go to a fun road game too, and so Bert and whoever he chooses to take with him are going to get airfare, they're going to get 3 nights of hotel, and 2 VIP tickets on the 50-yard line about 25 rows up, which I think is perfect. If you're down too far, you kind of lose the sight of the whole field, but 25 rows up is absolutely perfect, and those tickets are going to get him the free food and beverage as well, and so, Bert, you're going to be living like a king in Vegas for a weekend.
1: Well, that'll be fun.
0: Should be a good time.
1: Go
0: ahead.
1: No, as I said, I think it'll be a blast, and with the way the Bison fans travel, I've never been part of that except down in Texas, and it was amazing down there how many fans we brought to Texas, and
0: yes.
1: I think it's going to be just as full there.
0: I think so, too, and that's an NFL stadium, so it holds a lot of people. I bet by the time that game comes around, especially if NDSU can keep stringing together a few more wins, it might be 90% Bison fans in that stadium there. And they're off to a great start, Bert. 3-0 so far. You can't ask for better than that.
1: No, you can't. Not for starting in the upper echelon.
0: Yeah, absolutely. So let me ask you before I let you go. You had mentioned that you've grown to appreciate our station here over the last few years. Why do you still make listening to talk radio something that's important to you?
1: Well, growing up in the 80s, it was all music, music, music. And as the older I get, the more music, yeah, it's okay, but it gets boring. And other competitors that I've listened to in the past, it's like they keep beating the dead horse. And what you guys bring to it's the like-mindedness of what you guys bring to the radio is what I enjoy. My father-in-law turned me on to you guys in the early 2008, 2010 era, somewhere in there. And when I could listen to you, I listened to you. But now since I've been local for the last, 7, 8, 10 years driving, I've listened to you pretty much every day.
0: And
1: I enjoy it. You guys you got good shows. But, yeah, it's just one of those things. And I just get bored with music, and I like listening to talk radio. If it's not like your guys' stuff, it's sports talk radio.
0: Yeah.
1: and it just it interests me, you know.
0: Yeah,
1: and
0: it does help you pass the time. Yeah.
1: And even though I'm not political, it makes it a lot better to see, like I said, the like-mindedness of more and more people out there like me that are out there, you know, like me and my family, you know. And
0: yes,
1: because
0: sir.
1: It's getting harder and harder because all my kids have such, I want to tell you, I don't want to call it, well, I guess he just is going to say it, the wokeness of the younger generations.
0: Yes, sir.
1: You know, it just drives me bonkers that people can think that way.
0: Well, the good news is that there's good people like you out there who are trying to live out the right things and bring that common sense to the family and that next generation. And, yeah, I think any of us who have kids, especially if you've sent them off to a college or a university, you don't know what might happen to them. Or if you send them away to the big city where they get working, they get involved with certain people and certain things, you never quite know. But they remember that you know, mom and dad raised them the right way. And those things, I think, still matter in the long run, Bert.
1: Oh yeah, they come back. I was brought up very strict, and I rebelled, and mom and dad didn't know nothing. And boy, you hit 35, 40 years old. It's like, yeah, mom and dad knew what they were talking about.
0: Yes, they weren't so stupid after all. Well, Bert, great visiting with you today. Thank you for the kind words, the encouragement for what we're doing here. We really do care about this stuff. It matters a lot to us, and we're going to keep doing the best we can. And knowing that we got good folks like you out there doing the real work of the world, driving trucks and mending fence and, you know, getting electrical done, and bankers and accountants and people from all different walks of life, it means an awful lot. So great to meet you. Congrats again on being our big winner, and thanks for listening to the flag.
1: Yep, thank you, Steve.
0: Take care, Bert. You have a good day, and
1: yep,
0: enjoy the trip, my friend. It's going to be a great one.
1: Yep.
0: For sure.

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0: 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All right, a lot of text messages and emails have come in here today, and I'm going to try to get to them, try to get to as many of them as possible. From Dan, emailer Dan said, Steve, you were talking yesterday about the 32-hour work week act that Bernie Sanders and the other fellow from California proposed. Would this bill require the Senate or House to work or be in session at least 32 hours a week, each and every week? Seems like that would be a huge improvement over what they work now. Ah, ba-da-boom. Ba-boom chick. Thank you, Dan, for that. Appreciate that one. The email box also says, Steve, I work with a company that provides construction services for homeless shelters across Minnesota. The number one issue is funding. We have to fight for $100,000 grants and state help, sometimes taking years to get breadcrumbs. Every project is heavily audited, subject to several levels of scrutiny. It's been a bitter pill to fight for those in our community who look to us for support. Veterans and others who are in a difficult time, only to see millions and billions freely get to others without any oversight. Over 90% of Minnesota state funds never leave Hennepin County, the same county with all the Learing Centers. Yes, you know what we're talking about, right? So the folks talking about poverty and more state government are clueless about the realities we see every day. I love this perspective. It's not one we hear very often, but you know, this person is 100% right on this one. There are people who do need our help and who do need the assistance that can come from the government. There are people in every society who we need to take care of. A good and decent society does take care of those who can't help themselves. So I appreciate that conversation very much. Steve, the person who complained about the poverty in the USA needs to look around. Only in the US can you have a cell phone, rent paid by others, food stamps, health care, and they're considered below poverty. Give me a break. Yeah, there's been a lot of that, complaining about, not having this or that. And it just goes back to what we talked about a minute ago with the email from the person who worked on facilities across Minnesota. Let's make sure the money gets to the right people. And I'll say this again, if we really knew how much fraud there was in government, local, state, national, I think we would be shocked. I think we could get rid of 40% of the federal government today if we really knew about what kind of fraud was in there. And I don't know. We're trying to figure all that stuff out, I know. But it's a very interesting conversation to be had there. Email also coming in from Victor said, when are you going to wise up and start actually thinking critically about what politicians feed you, people of America? Isn't it interesting that all the fear-mongering about AI started after the communist Bernie Sanders held a roundtable with two Chinese scientists and a lefty from a Canadian university, then a guy who worked for 6 weeks at Anthropic started sounding the alarm while jumping all over TV? The Chinese are just about a year behind us in developing AI, and they're losing badly. They want to catch up. No wonder they're buying communist politicians here in the U.S. to slow us down. That's where I'm at on this thing, too. I'm not saying you don't want to have honest questions about things, but just know that there are people out there that really want to tell you how this thing should be done. And do you want the people who are the folks who are panicking about everything else, the folks who pushed all these other theories, the folks who pushed the DEI, the folks who pushed COVID's going to kill us all, you know, the people with the purple hair and the 20 nose rings, do you want them to run this for us, how we advance American technology? Not that you can't have purple hair or a nose ring, but you get my point. Concern is fine. Fear is not. Nothing good happens when you're scared. And a scared people are easy to control. All right, that's going to do it for the Steve Hallstrom Show today. The What's On Your Mind program with Scott Hannon coming up next here on The Flag and these stations. Appreciate you being with me here today. I'm back tomorrow. One more day at Big Iron. And it looks like we got some nice sunshine outside. Looks like it's going to be another nice day here in West Fargo. Have a great day, my friend, and keep on flying that flag.
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10: Oh,
8: circle on Capitol Hill. Lisa Brady, Fox News, says President Trump's third nominee for U.S. Surgeon General is pressed on administration positions, including vaccines.
10: The way to dispel confusion is not to sow more confusion.
8: Republican Senator and Dr. Bill Cassidy taking issue with efforts to reduce the amount of recommended childhood vaccines and to split up the combined measles, mumps, and rubella shot. Dr. Nicole Sapphire telling lawmakers she does not believe childhood vaccines cause autism.
11: I do not believe that there is reputable evidence that shows this causation of childhood vaccines and autism. What I can say is that I believe vaccines save lives, and they are one of the strongest tools in our arsenal when it comes to public health.
8: Dr. Sapphire, a former Fox News contributor, is a radiologist nominated after previous nominees faced questions about credentials and views. The family of Charlie Kirk takes the first step toward a wrongful death lawsuit, filing a notice claiming security lapses at Utah Valley University, where Kirk was shot during a campus event last September.
12: There's a lot of different pieces of this notice of claim that are just a gut punch.
8: Turning Point USA spokesperson Andrew Colvett telling Fox the rooftop where the shot was fired was a known student hangout.
13: The family says there was no written security plan or pre-event security briefing, and that campus police also failed to use drones or monitor surveillance cameras in real time, which could have flagged the gunman's suspicious movements, and assigned just six officers to a huge outdoor event with about 3,000 people. In a short statement, UVU says it is aware of the notice of claim, adding, "Our focus remains on supporting our campus community."
8: Fox's Claudia Cowan, the accused assassin, due back in court next month. 2 hours from now, we get the Fed's latest take on the economy, which could include the first rate hike in 3 years to address sticky inflation. 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
8: Only one candidate takes the stage for a debate in a closely watched race for U.S. Senate in Michigan.
17: Democrat U.S. Senate nominee Abdul El-Sayed appearing at a first debate, facing questions on his support of Medicare for All and his relationship with far-left streamer Hassan Piker, who he campaigned with, who's previously said that he hates this country, that America deserved 9/11.
18: Democracy is about trying to build a coalition because you've went out and talked to as many people as possible. Doesn't mean you agree with everything that the person you're talking to says, but it does mean that you believe in the process of democracy that starts with talking.
17: Republican Senate nominee Mike Rogers was not there, saying he never agreed to the event and that voters will have other opportunities to see both candidates debate later next month. Jeff Manasso, Fox News.
8: Muslim nations are condemning an attempted drone attack on Islam's holiest city, Mecca, with Saudi Arabia calling it a red line for the kingdom. Iran-backed Houthi rebels in Yemen have been attacking Saudi Arabia and its shipping, but deny targeting Mecca. And American hero loses his battle with cancer.
19: During his 20 years in the U.S. Army, Sean Michael Lee was a paratrooper evacuating thousands from conflict zones. After leaving the military, he used those skills as part of a team that saved Fox's Benjamin Hall, who was severely injured in a Russian attack on his vehicle in March of 2022 near Kyiv. Two of Hall's crew members lost their lives. Just a few months earlier in 2021, Lee helped evacuate thousands during the chaotic U.S. military withdrawal in Afghanistan as a member of the nonprofit group Save Our Allies. Lee died Sunday after a battle with esophageal cancer. His illness is attributed to his exposure to the burn pits in Iraq and Afghanistan. CJ Papa, Fox News.
8: Sean Michael Lee was 50 years old. Stocks turning higher for now. The Dow's up 18 points. S&P also in the green. The NASDAQ up 186. And Lisa Brady, this is Fox News.
2: Increasing clouds with a few spotty showers possible as we head through the afternoon with temperatures today in the mid to upper 60s and a southeast wind about 10 to 20. We'll clear things out overnight tonight. Chilly, but not as chilly as this morning with lows in the upper 40s. And Thursday, the pick day of the week, we'll have plenty of sunshine, a northeast wind of 5 to 15, and highs in the low 70s. Clouds come back on Friday with a few spotty showers in the Southern Valley. From the Flag Skywatch Weather Center, I'm Chief Meteorologist Dean Wysocki.
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20: About this, I don't know that I've missed a big iron for sure since I moved to Fargo 2001. And I don't know what happened scheduling-wise. It was the late Labor Day or something. So Big Iron is underway at the Red River Valley Fairgrounds right now. But I am in Watford City, North Dakota for the North Dakota Petroleum Council's annual meeting. And so is one of my favorite ag guys who runs the premier ag research institution in the country, as far as I'm concerned, North Dakota State University. So we're going to start with a conversation with the new president, Marshall Stewart, here in just a moment. We will be checking in at Big Iron. We will be bringing you guests here from the Petroleum Conference that is happening. This is the annual meeting of the North Dakota Petroleum Council. Ron Ness and his team, longtime sponsors. Goodbyes and alum, by the way. And so we appreciate what Ron has done and built here as well. So a lot of great things happening. And welcome our BEC TV audience. 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They're helping us win the arms race for AI against China, and that's no small endeavor these days, as our next guest knows. Mr. Stewart, how are you, sir?
0: I'm great. It's good to be back with you.
20: Yeah, I appreciate it very much. You and your lovely wife and I had a conversation about 13 seconds after you were named president of the NDSU a few months back, and it's been quite a whirlwind. Describe the journey so far.
0: It's been incredible. A little over 100 days now, been all over the state. Really, I'll never forget being there in March, late March, when all that happened, and then starting the job on May 25th, and it's been a crazy year, to say the least. But I will tell you this, Jan and I have thoroughly enjoyed North Dakota. Wonderful people. I've traveled the state, as you well know. I went around, saw all the research extension field days, had the opportunity to be in Medora twice now to experience that with the opening of the library. Seeing so much of the state, seeing industry, understanding certainly the oil and gas sector, the agricultural sector, seeing manufacturing, seeing what's going on. This is an incredible place, great potential. And we love being here. And the people here have just been so inviting, so welcoming, and we're glad to call this home.
20: As you see what is happening here and how it's happening and getting a lay of the land, if you will, a little bit, talk a little bit about what you bring to this job and your past experience that you see, wow, these are going to come together in great ways. What are you dreaming about?
0: Well, if you go back in my history, I grew up in Eastern North Carolina. That's where I'm from. Three great ag teachers sent me to North Carolina State University, and it changed my life, and I was indebted to them forever. And from that point on, that experience of being a high school ag teacher, working for National FFA, 20 years at North Carolina State University, University of Missouri, Kansas State University, and now North Dakota State. If you look at those other three land-grant universities that I've had exposure to, tremendously give me an understanding and a depth of land-grant and what it's about.
1: I've spent a lot of my life working on the external side with extension, outreach, trying to figure out how do we create a better narrative, connect better with community and the land grant. I think all those things fairly fit well with North Dakota State University because it is truly the people's university. It's who we are. We really want to express that in so many ways across the state. So when I look at us today, I think about the 53 counties that we touch. I think about the fact that the Forest Service reports into us. I think about the weather network and so many different things that come into us and how we can really change the state, be an economic engine. That's really important because that's what higher education should be, to create workforce, create new technologies, but also we need to be a talent magnet to draw people to come here and to see what the great things are here. And I think that's part of what I see is great potential, looking forward, trying to figure out how do we become distinctive, unique in some things that really can make us stand out and be first in the country in so many areas.
20: Could you explain, a fifth grade explanation, because that fits pretty good, you know, high school graduate, Montevideo, Minnesota, 1983, the extent of my education other than 40 years on the radio, where you get a pretty good education too. When you say the term land grant, right. You know, I kind of go back to homesteaders and saying, okay, how did this work? What do you mean when you say land grant?
1: Land grant goes back to 1862. Abraham Lincoln, he signed a piece of federal legislation called the Morrill Act. It was crafted by Justin Morrill, who was a senator from Vermont.
20: And you happen to have a Morrill Hall on campus.
1: That's right. Yeah. And if you go to land-grant universities all over the country, you're going to see Morrill Avenue, Morrill Hall. You'll see Morrill, that name, M-O-R-R-I-L-L. It's everywhere. And what happens is, in that day, it was to really open up access to universities. If you were not affluent and well-connected in 1862, you didn't go to college. So the idea was, how can we change that? How can we meet the prevailing needs of the day? That's in the legislation. Sons of toil, we now say sons and daughters of toil. How do we touch the masses? 98% plus of the country at the time didn't have access. It changed America because in every state, as lands were sold, federal lands, that money then was given to the states on a formula. And out of that came the land-grant university. So if you're in North Dakota, in NDSU, we're the land-grant. You go to every state, first of all, you'll see one in every state, at least one. Later in 1890, that was the second land grant act for the African-American HBCUs in the South, and that created a whole other network of those. And then thirdly, in 1994, Native Americans got that same distinction. But that has always been about access, opportunity, economic mobility, social mobility, helping the sons and daughters of toil have access to this education. So fast forward that. What happened as a result? Was the middle class was created. There was no middle class back then. It was the affluent and well-connected and everybody else. Over time, middle class got reconnected. So if you look at a land grant, we're really committed to community. We're really committed to social mobility, economic mobility, expanding the middle class, giving people opportunity. I'm an example of coming up through that system at NC State and having the opportunity to really have a great life. I'm the living example of, I don't know that Lincoln would have ever thought about me, but I think he had people like me that grew up in rural America having the chance to do it. And we did, and it has changed America. And I'm a land-grant guy. If you look at those universities, all three land-grants that I've been to, very committed to community in each one of those. Actually, NDSU has a rich heritage, 1890s when we became one, because we weren't a state until 1889, so we couldn't have the land-grant distinction until then. But that university there has done so much for so many people, so many years. And that's why you see people are so committed to the land grant. The NDSU alumni, the philanthropists that give to it, they have such a passion because many of them realize the game changer it was for them to go to that university. It changed their life. And yeah. I've heard those stories over and over, and it truly transformed them.
20: It's an amazing story, really, when you think about it. And one of the reasons I say that NDSU is the premier land-grant research university is because of the innovation, mm-hmm. all of the assets of NDSU that you have county to county that are united one with those growers and how you solve their problems. And that innovation is mind-blowing and where that started from the 1890s to now, right?
1: And it's still going on today. I mean, if you look at the work we've done historically, go back 100 years ago, Ceres wheat was created. It was a hybrid wheat at NDSU. 100 years old this year. Since then, there's been multiple iterations coming off that line. That not only has it created profitability in this region, but what the other thing it did is it actually cause people to have life in other parts of the world, because those varieties are used worldwide. And there were areas where they maybe starvation, food insecurity. Because of the innovation of people at NDSU, there are people around the world that are living today.
5: Wow.
1: We don't tell that story very well. That's the power of research. You know, if you look at the work we do, I'll give you another example, the work we do in polymers and coatings, more some people think about today. Today, if you look at military equipment, you look at agricultural equipment, a lot of the boats and other things are used.
5: Strait of Hormuz right now has got a big issue with what can be put on, on a boat, on a ship.
1: A lot of that research is done at NDSU. You look at the work we're doing now in autonomous vehicles. We're doing a lot of work with robotics, autonomous vehicles that have military applications, as well as agricultural, as well as oil and gas. There's just so many things we do like that, and we are going to get better at telling that story, because that's part of the richness of the Land Grant University at NDSU.
5: Yeah, and again, that's what I do for a living. I'm a storyteller, and you know what I've learned and seen from Joe Chapman really forward from my time moving, a great leader, and I would say the man credited with the fact that the NDSU Bison are now an FBS team.
1: There's no doubt.
5: And you and I were in Colorado Springs at the Air Force Academy on Saturday going, are you kidding me?
1: Are you kidding me? I was standing right there, and to watch that happen and to see what it does. The Bison football team is a great example, though, of the grit and the determination of people in North Dakota. They live out, express it in a platform called football, but that grit, that determination, that we're going to show you what we can do, that is so deep and deeply seated in these people that live here.
5: What's amazing to me is this guy's going to be in Hawaii. He's going to be in Sacramento. He's going to be in Las Vegas. And he's going to have the eyes of the nation watching the NDSU football team. It's phenomenal. We'll take a short break. We'll be checking in the Big Iron momentarily, finishing with Marshall Stewart, the president of NDSU, continuing that great legacy of leaders that has been there over the years. We're going to talk about why he's here in Watford and the oil and gas industry when we come back. Bakken, Bison to the Bakken, coming up.
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0: back in a place I love, Watford City, North Dakota. There's a lot to love about Western North Dakota, but Watford City is pretty special. First came here, I don't know, I date myself, but my son was playing hockey. And it was basically a tumbleweed town with about 1,000 people. The entire class, K through 12 in Watford City High School, was around 150. Today, just the kindergarten class is 150. That's what's happened in these years. It's pretty amazing. And it's grown and grown and grown. And they went through some challenging times to help build a great industry. And things came out in the better. We're in the beautiful Rough Rider Center today. There's a beautiful high school next door. It's an amazing place. And Marshall Stewart was with us. He's the president of NDSU. Before I let you want to go, I mean, I want to talk a little bit about the Bison to the Bach and the ethos you are building around this industry. Your land grant, you know, you're about agriculture and agriculture innovation. Talk about how you bring those assets to this industry.
1: Well, this industry is so important. That's been one of the great things about being at this conference is you get to meet the leaders, you get to understand their industry deeper. And for a leader like me of an institution like NDSU, it's really important that we build those connections and that trust and that they can share with me, you know, is it a research need? Is it a need around workforce, economic development? What is it? So that's part of these conversations. And one of the things that makes this really great is you can have those sidebar conversations and really learn so much. So this is a great learning experience for me. We'll go back, go through that, and figure that out. But one of the things that's happened recently at NDSU is this Bison to the Balkan. This year we had 41 students involved in that. It's basically something that Catherine Berkland, our Dean of Business, has been really engaged in, working with Ron and others and many industries supporting it to bring students from NDSU out here. They get a three-hour credit. There's some other paperwork. There's a lot of reflection stuff they have to do as a part of it to get the credit. But the idea is to bring them and immerse them in the industries, the opportunities they're here. So many of our students, even the ones that come from North Dakota, have never been out to this part of the world. They haven't necessarily seen this. And when they get out here, I know I was meeting with them. They actually made a stop at the governor's residence when they were coming back through Bismarck. And I was there that night, met with them, had the opportunity to talk with them. And they said, you know, we had no idea. We didn't understand this industry. We didn't understand that it's not just the need for engineers, for instance. They need people to understand the land, the soil, people to understand HR, people to understand communications. And these students were getting the breadth of the career opportunities that are here and how you can have a high quality of life in this region. And that's really important. That's one of the things we're trying to do is open that aperture up for students so they understand. And our university, again, can partner this industry so much better.
0: We're glad you're here, sir.
1: You
0: and your wife, I mean, obviously your academic career is super impressive. Now you're in president, and you're in a president in the right place at the right time, it feels like.
1: I think so. You know, I think every journey, I've told a lot of people this, that if you go back really in my career, it wasn't a long-term goal to be a president. I get to do this. About 2019, I had a friend, a president that I was actually working for at the time, and he looked at me and said, "Have you ever thought about being a president of the university?" And I said, "Do you think so?" He goes, "I think you should think about it." And his name's Moon Choi. Dr. Choi was at the University of Missouri, still is, encouraged me. Then another president, Rich Linton, who was at Kansas State University, who I later worked for, said the same thing. And then others began to pile in and say, "Hey, you need to do this." When this came along, I asked both of them and some others, "What do you think?" They said, "This would be a great spot for you because you're a land-grant guy. You understand land-grant. Those are land-grant people. And I think the marriage of that is going to be a great partnership for a long, long time." So we're excited to be here.
0: Glad you're here, Marshall. Thank you.
1: Glad to be here.
0: And by the way, Missouri, Kansas State, the pretty good football schools, too. So you're in another pretty good football school here.
1: That's right. And yeah. I mean, just say this. If we ever get a chance to play them, make no mistake, I'll be a Bison.
0: For our audience, he just held up those horns. Yeah, good to see you, Marshall.
1: Good to see you, too.
0: Thank you
1: for the time today.
0: Take care. You bet. We're ping-ponging east-west today on What's On Your Mind. We're going to head over to our friends in West Fargo. We're just talking to Marshall about Cody Cashman and the team at River Valley Fair and the foundation, and they put on this great event every September that people from all the world come from. And Kevin Flynn is there, going to introduce our next guest, and I have a couple of questions for him. Kev, who you got?
2: Hey, buddy. First of all, I'm going to give a shout-out to a ton of friends that are stopping by. They're saying they stand for the flag, and we got some flag hats here at the Morton Building. We're around kind of in the back when you come in the main entrance, but a lot of people are coming in the back door, so it doesn't matter. Yeah, man, it's amazing. The North Dakota Ag Tech Engine is kind of the overview of all of these great startup companies, okay. Bro. And I'll tell you, yesterday I met some. Today,
0: who you got today?
2: Quam. Carter Quam is here right now. Carter Quam is from Terrain, and we've been hanging out talking.
0: Hey, Carter, Scott Hannon, good to see you virtually. Appreciate you being there. We love our friends there, and the Morton Building's where you can come and get those caps that Kevin's talking about. Just tell us you stand for the flag, Petrol Serve USA camps. They go fast. So I know this is day two, but get in there. So tell us about Terrain, Carter. Yeah, I love that hat. There you go, buddy. What's Terrain?
3: Yeah, so we're a water management, land management company. We have a couple different softwares. We have a software program. We do water management engineering, and then we have ag products with lift stations and some remote monitoring systems.
0: What problems do you solve?
3: Yeah, so our biggest problem we start off solving is the water management issue, especially in this area, southeast Minnesota. We have a huge water management issue, controlling that saturation level in a farm and just helping identify problem areas in that farm. And then the second aspect we're trying to solve is the nutrient management part of things by including soil sample surveys into our software, too. So,
0: how do those two go together? You know, I hear, for instance, there's a big debate now about ducks. And, setbacks and easements and all these things that happen related to government agencies and everything else. And I've heard people say, you know, if you manage the water and you take the water and it has to go, you know, over this corner, that corner, maybe the least productive piece of land, and the nutrients and the water quality can actually be better for more ducks. Is that kind of what you're talking about when you say those two go together?
3: Yeah. And so it's two of the biggest aspects that farmers look at, and they can be irreversible, if whether the water management's their top aspect or nutrients. But we had a couple customers, and one of them said that, would you rather have the water coming out of a fire hose or a garden hose? And so that's kind of what the water management aspect's doing. It's putting it out of a garden hose, controlling that water level a little lower than having all the surface runoff. We're going to do subsurface irrigate or drainage instead. Yep.
0: How long have you been doing what you've been doing?
3: Terrain, we've been open since June. We just launched at the Cultivate Conference held by Grand Farm here in Fargo in middle of June. So,
0: and talk about your growth trajectory. How are things going? How many landowners are you helping?
3: Yep. Yeah. So we have about 35 to 40 growers on the software using it every day to help them evaluate farms and help make better investments on their farms.
0: And for the guy with the high school education, when you say software that does that, explain, you know, your secret sauce. How do you do that differently?
3: Yeah, so it's a large learning model that we have to help evaluate farms once you choose your farm you want to look at. And so basically it's taking data in, and it's getting smarter as we get more data into it every day to help evaluate areas that are underperforming in your farm. So it's initial growers looking at the data like soil maps, drainage classification, and then you look doing a deeper analysis into the ROI of improving their land.
0: Now I know why you're so impressed, Kev. That's pretty awesome. Terrain, how do folks find out more about that great technology?
3: Yeah, go to terrainwater.com and sign up for a demo, and I'll reach out to you personally. So,
0: Carter Quam, that's Terrain, the website one more time?
3: Terrainwater.com.
0: Terrainwater.com. Thanks, Carter. Great story. Yep. Have fun at Big
3: Thanks,
0: Iron.
3: Thanks, Scott. Yep, thanks,
0: and
3: Scott.
0: Wear that cap proudly, would you?
3: Yep.
0: And see that sucker on camera. I love
3: yep.
0: it. You tell us you stand for the flag, you get one of these yep. caps. Come see us at Big Iron. Hey, Flag family, it's Scott Hannon. I'd love for you to join me and my wife, Maria, for our annual Christmas tour. This time, we're going to historic Boston, December 8th through the 12th. 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
5: From the Flag Family News Center, I'm Chris Larson. Looking to try something new this weekend? The Fargo Public Library is bringing music to life this Saturday as part of the One Book, One Community program. 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Then at 2 o'clock, teens and adults can jump into an interactive workshop on the history of the ukulele. No registration is needed. Big Iron is underway in West Fargo, and federal officials are pushing North Dakota farmers to take a key digital step. Jared Haggart, Deputy Administrator for the Farm Service Agency, says producers need to set up an account at login.gov. According to the North Dakota Monitor, it's part of the USDA's One Farmer, One File initiative aimed at retiring 100 outdated systems and streamlining paperwork across agencies. Haggart says the goal is to cut red tape and make programs more efficient for both farmers and understaffed county offices. Local producers say fewer office visits will save valuable time. However, Haggart emphasizes that physical county offices aren't going away, promising USDA will continue to meet farmers where they're at. From the Flag Family News Center, I'm Chris Larson.
6: Increasing clouds with a few spotty showers possible as we head through the afternoon, with temperatures today in the mid to upper 60s and a southeast wind about 10 to 20. We'll clear things out overnight tonight. Chilly, but not as chilly as this morning, with lows in the upper 40s. And Thursday, the pick day of the week. We'll have plenty of sunshine, a northeast wind of 5 to 15, and highs in the low 70s. Clouds come back on Friday with a few spotty showers in the southern valley. From the Flag Skywatch Weather Center, I'm Chief Meteorologist Dean Wysocki.

0: Welcome to What's on Your Mind. I'm Scott Hinnon, live at the North Dakota Petroleum Council annual meeting. We're also covering what's happening at Big Iron back home. Thanks for all those folks watching on Beck TV or listening to our podcast, watching our podcast 24/7 in your app. You can listen live. You can listen anytime. We try and make it just as easy as possible for you to consume our content and the stories we tell on What's on Your Mind. We are brought to you because, by the way, we don't go without fine sponsors. A number of them are here. The North Dakota Petroleum Council. Chord Energy is here. Chord is a pure Bakken play. They could be anywhere. They could be in Permian Basin. They can be in all these different plays. They're in North Dakota, North Dakota only. So we are bully for Chord Energy. We really are. We love what they do. Appreciate it very much. So they're one of our fine sponsors, of course. And also the technology that is happening around this industry and around really the entire world in the AI arms race the innovation is literally happening day to day. Armada is one of our fine sponsors, and Armada.ai, of course, has mobile data centers. They don't need sea of cement and all of the things it takes to build these massive, massive data centers. They are basically data centers that are dispersed all throughout the fruited plain. Think of it like silos on a farm. You don't think anything when you go by a silo. Well, you wouldn't think anything of this because it's just basically a semi-trailer, but it computes knowledge, okay? It ultimately is something that there's an insatiable appetite for in this country, and that is compute power and machine learning. And they really do it very well at Armada. They have been here for about a year. They were at this conference a year ago. They've listened. They've learned. We have a Grand Sky galleon right now from Armada. They're doing an exercise with the North Dakota National Guard soon. They've really seen North Dakota as a beachhead, even though they're doing a business in Australia and Norway and UK. And announcements being launched every day. Armada AI to find out more about them. And then Elkhorn Solutions, a brand new company. The two 23-year-old guys by the name of Garrett and Jake have started. They're doing now work for Continental Resources and other companies and innovating. Kathy Nesset was telling me about them earlier. She's like, you got to be kidding me. These kids are 23 years old. And one's a Minot native, one's a Grand Forks native. And they just kept innovating and, amazing what they've come up with. So you'll be hearing more about Elkhorn Solutions, that's for sure. Our next guest live here at the Williston Basin Petroleum Conference is Kevin Black. Kevin wears a few hats. Credence Energy Services is one. We'll probably start there, and we'll talk also about his leadership and give back as part of the Board of Higher Education in North Dakota. Kevin, always a pleasure to see you and your other family members and all the folks here.
1: Yeah.
0: How are you?
1: Doing great. Always so much fun to be in Watford. It's just incredible where this community is at. The amount of flourishing that you see. We're in this incredible facility. This is just a really special community, and always grateful for you for having us on your program.
0: Yeah, Minot, the Magic City,
1: yeah.
0: does well, but it's amazing. Pound for pound, the schools, the amenities, obviously per capita, you got a considerably smaller community than you do a Minot, a Grand Forks, a Bismarck, Grand Forks. But the amenities here, pound for pound, are phenomenal compared to even the biggest cities in the state.
1: It's a far cry from when I started in the oil patch in 2011, coming into town and all three directions, north, south, west, all meeting at that come and go. I think that come and go must have did pretty good back in the day.
0: The one convenience store.
1: The one. And now, you're right, you look around, and that's thanks to leadership. It's 100% visionary leadership in this community. And, of course, I live in Minot, and we'll have a little battle with Watford because we're going to move the annual meeting next year to Minot.
0: I didn't know that.
1: Yes. So
0: breaking news.
1: Breaking news. We're excited. I know Watford's going to be a little disappointed, but we'll be back. Don't worry. But we're excited to have it back in Minot as well.
0: Yeah, that's great. Talk about your journey. You mentioned the oil and gas industry. You're an NDSU boy.
1: I am.
0: Just walk us through, high school, NDSU, forward to where you're at today.
1: Yeah, this industry totally changed my life and gave me more opportunity than I ever thought. I graduated from NDSU in 2010 and really still on the heels of the financial crisis and just not a lot of jobs in North Dakota in engineering at the time. There are great companies like Bobcat Hiring, but frankly, most of my classmates went out of state. They took jobs out of state. And my cousin, Wyatt, who I co-founded Credence with, said, you have got to come check out this wave of opportunity that's coming in the Bakken. And that was 2010, 2011. And I went to work initially out on the fracs, you know, out there in the snow, the sleet, the rain, all the temperatures, doing the hard things, learning the business from the ground up. And it was tough at the time, tough work, but I look back and I'm so grateful for those opportunities because it opened my eyes to what could be here in North Dakota. And in 2014, left big corporate world. I was working for a big corporation, and we started a little family business called Credence with pretty much nothing. And we focus on specialty chemicals, corrosion inhibitors, scale inhibitors, surfactants, things, products that make oil and gas wells run more efficiently, run longer, prevent downtime and failures. Today we have well over 250 employees in 7 states. The Bakken is home. It's our largest operating basin. But we've been fortunate because we've built it with a lot of great North Dakota kids, graduates from UND, Bismarck State College, Minot State, NDSU, Dickinson, all, and everywhere in between Williston. And how blessed we have been to capture the talent.
0: I managed to get through 12 years of public education. Actually, it was a few years of my young years. There was, Catholic school, kindergarten run by great nuns in Laverne, Minnesota, but a lot of public school. 12 years, not one chemistry class.
1: Is that right?
0: Now, partially it was because we moved a lot. I was at 3 different high schools.
1: Yeah.
0: So somehow I didn't
1: you
0: do it.
1: You ducked out of that
0: yeah,
1: one.
0: I did. So my brain starts, like, locking up when you talk about all that chemistry and surfactants and everything else. But put that into English. What is your product? What does it do?
1: So when we're talking about surfactants, our number one goal in applying surfactants downhole is to enhance oil recovery. You've talked at length with many people way smarter than me about we're only recovering 10-15% of the oil off the rock.
0: 8 is a number I heard today.
1: You know, it varies. Yeah, whatever, right? Kind of depends on who you're talking to. The point is there's way more to go get. And so what our surfactants do is we pump them down into the wellbore, and there is oil. There are hydrocarbon chains that are sticking to the rock. And our job with that surfactant is to mobilize that oil that has a tendency to stick to the rock, and that's way out deep into the perforations. And our job is to mobilize that oil that normally would not be mobilized and moved to the surface. And that's what those surfactants, just kind of like cleaning a greasy rag. You know, you put Dawn dish soap on, you get that grease off. That's exactly what we're doing with surfactants 2 miles down into the earth.
0: There's a lot of talk here about enhanced oil recovery, as you mentioned, improved oil recovery. A lot of the feedstock you hear about there is CO2.
1: 100%.
0: CO2 at the moment, at the level it's necessary to move from 8, 10, 15% to, 18, 20, 24 is what I call politically inaccessible at the point we're at right now.
1: Correct.
0: We need a lot of it, and we can't even get a little bit of it other than what's off our own ethanol plants, coal plants right here. Do you see a future where you don't need CO2, where your products would do what that could do?
1: Listen, I think we're very happy to play Robin to the Batman, and Batman is CO2, 100%. I think that is so important. But even if we started today, we're years away from building out the infrastructure, and that's why I think technologies like chemical EOR and a lot of other different, we're drilling 4-mile laterals, 5-mile laterals, advancing completion technology. That's going to be the gap measure. But ultimately, I'm convinced that we have to have CO2 to the state, and we have to do a better job of doing solid research and disseminating solid facts about what a CO2 pipeline actually is. And I think if we can have honest conversations across the state, I think we can build the political and the public trust that this is a safe technology. We've been doing it for decades. We've been shipping CO2 to Canada for decades. It's about time we get some of that CO2 back here, because that is ultimately the prize on how we keep oil flowing, we keep tax dollars flowing to our kids and our grandchildren for the next 3, 4, or 5 decades.
0: You are, obviously a well-educated NDSU.
1: NDSU, yeah.
0: Horns up kind of guy that could just do what you're doing and honestly make a good living and hire a lot of employees and do very, very well at what you've built and discovered. But you're a give-back kind of guy, too, and probably no better example than your service on the North Dakota Board of Higher Education. Why is that important to you?
1: Well, higher ed changed my life. That's just the bottom line. I would not be anywhere close to where I am today had I not had the experience I had at NDSU. And yes, I'm an NDSU grad and a big NDSU fan, but we have that opportunity at all other 10 campuses in the state. And it's a small way that I can give back, because I can never fully repay what the faculty and the staff poured into me in those 4 years I was on campus. So on top of it, we've got a big workforce challenge. Yes, there's been ebbs and flow in the oil and gas market, but the workforce challenge has never left us. And that's a problem that is every company, and it's not just oil and gas, it's every industry in the state, healthcare, teaching.
0: And it's the number one job of higher ed, right? I mean, it's the ROI for the taxpayers.
1: It is, and I truly believe that higher ed is the best tool in the toolbox to solve our workforce problem.
0: Sam has a question for our guest, Kevin Black, yeah. Credence Energy Services. Go ahead, Sam, what's your question? Oh, Dan, sorry, Dan. Go ahead, Dan. Are you there, Dan?
2: Are you there, Dan?
0: Yep. Go ahead. What's your question? Addison, is he not hearing us? All right. We don't have much time left, so if you want to check quick, you can. If I were Dan, I would ask you, how are we doing in that regard in using higher ed for the workforce? And quickly answer that for me. Like, give us a report card on how we're doing what you just suggested we need to do.
1: Yeah, against the backdrop of higher ed across this country, we're doing extremely well. North Dakota as a state has affordable tuition. We are aligning our institutions directly with the workforce needs. So our goal is when a mom or a dad thinks about where they're going to, you know, invest in sending their student, our goal is to make sure there's confidence that at the end of that academic journey, there's a job waiting. And there's a job that is relevant to the skills they learned, whether it's a two-year degree, a four-year degree. I think we're doing exceptionally well. Enrollment is doing really strong in the state. And the students are staying in the state. And I think that's, we've talked about that a little bit. That's one of the best metrics if you're a taxpayer in North Dakota, is that your investment back is you're getting workforce. People are staying in North Dakota. So I've never been more optimistic. We've got an amazing group of campus leaders, and they get it. So we're moving in the right direction.
0: Keep doing it.
1: Yeah.
0: Nice boots, too, by the way.
1: Wow. Thanks.
0: You know, put those up for the TV audience.
1: Well,
0: is that, what do we got? Ostrich, or what do we got here?
1: I think those are Cayman. But if you're going to come to Watford, you got to have your cowboy boots on.
0: I tell you what, I kind of blew it with these. I've probably never been another pair of what the heck are these? I know, Cole Haan.
1: Cole Haan's
0: kind of embarrassing.
1: We'll work on that for you next time.
0: Dan, your question next, plus more from Big Iron. Don't go away, friends.
3: North Dakota is not like anywhere else. It's a place that understands the value of giving it our

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0: We are back live. Beautiful Watford City, North Dakota. It's lunchtime, so we got all kinds of folks running around here having a great time. A live audience, and we love that. So the only thing between me and lunch right now is you. Our guest live from Big Iron in the moment here. Dan had a question though before the break. Dan, what's on your mind?
1: Yes, I'm wondering if I've misunderstood, but I always heard that there was a huge natural gas field under North Dakota, and they just hadn't realized how close to the surface it was. Is there any truth to that?
0: It's a good question. I don't know. Kathy Nessa would probably be the first person that I would ask that of. But I'll do you this favor. I'll take that question. When you say natural gas field, you're saying the oil is there, and obviously natural gas is a byproduct of oil production, but you're saying there's a whole other layer of just natural gas as well, like there would be in, say, Pennsylvania?
1: Yes, and they hadn't realized it was so widespread in the state because it was so shallow. It was they were drilling through it without realizing when they were going down for oil.
0: Well, I'll tell you what, I'm going to record your question, and the next time we have Kathy Nessa on, we'll get you an answer, okay?
1: Thank you. Kathy who?
0: Kathy Nessa, Kathy is with Nessa Consulting. They work with all the oil and gas companies. She's a geologist, so she knows literally from where the farmland surface is all the way down where it is. So we'll get you an answer, okay?
1: Yeah, that's right. Thank you very much.
0: Sounds good. All right, our next guest, Kevin, that you have that we get to ask a few questions of, introduce Ryan, and let's have a chat live from Big Iron.
2: From Scanit Technologies, Ryan French is here.
3: Hey, guys. Thanks for having me.

0: What's on your mind today out of Big Iron, Ryan?
1: Well, you know, we're out here. We were invited by the North Dakota AgTech Engine to, share what we are doing at Scanit Technologies, along with a number of other startups and scale-ups who are really looking at North Dakota as the place to be in ag right now.
0: What is Scanit? What do you mean?
1: So Scanit Technologies actually started from a human health perspective. So what we have is a sensor that can sense crop disease before you would see it in the field. It takes 2 to 3 weeks from a pathogen to come into your field, spores carrying that disease, before you'll see the plant infected and actually see that disease. So it's hard to know when to spray a fungicide sometimes with that process. So we can tell them early, as soon as those spores hit that field, our sensors can see it, and we can record that and share it with others so that they can time their fungicides more appropriately.
0: That's fascinating. When you sit down and have a conversation with a grower and say, here's what we do, you're trying to solve a problem for them, what's the reaction? I mean, I know farmers, for that matter, Norwegians, Germans out there are a little cautious. Who's this whippersnapper, Ryan, and what's he got going? Once they get their arms around what you do, what's their reaction?
1: Well, so it's interesting. A little backstory here that fills that gap is, our company's from California, Fremont, California. I'm from Des Moines, Iowa. So what am I doing in North Dakota, right? Why are these other startups here at Big Iron? It's because this has become a really attractive place for innovation in ag. So I joined Scanit Technologies last year, and I have family that grew up around Grafton and Grand Forks. So I knew this is a place I had to come. And just within a short time, I actually have a grower up the road there in Wofford area who reached out and said he wanted to use our spore cam last year, and he had an awesome experience with it, held a field day, invited some NDSU folks out. So, we found some growers, we found some interest, we found some partners here very quickly. And that's what's attractive about North Dakota relative to even Iowa, where I'm from, where sometimes it's tough to get to the grower.
0: Yeah, that's very interesting. Talk about your company, where the spark came from, how many employees it takes to do what you talk about with this technology, and where you see it going.
1: Sure. We're a pretty small company. We're less than 10 folks. But the novel concept that we had is basically our sensor captures airborne particles that are hitting the field on sticky tape, takes pictures of those particles under UV light. That's a patented process they came up with. And they can tell what spores are on there, what disease that is. We've modeled out using AI 24 different crop disease pathogens that we can track. And the idea actually came from human health about 10 years ago. Our founder's very young son had some respiratory issues, and he couldn't walk into a room and know, were there allergens present? Are there molds? And, that same technology that is scanning the air, looking for these things that are invisible and making them visible to us in data, absolutely applies to all these crop diseases. So it's really exciting. You can work with all sorts of different crops with it, and we have global interest. So to have a little place here local and have folks working with it locally to prove it out is really cool to me.
0: Yeah, it really is. Ryan French, Scanit Technologies. Tell folks how they learn more about what you guys are doing, Ryan.
1: Yeah, they can just go to scanittech.com, or if they're coming out to the farm show, come find us in the Ag Education Center.
0: Ag Education Center is my favorite building on the Red River Valley Fairgrounds. It really is. I mean, you can learn.
1: Super cool.
0: It's a master class. It's like a 4-year ag education, just walking through everything they've got, from honey to all the other things that make this part of the world go, is really great. And then come to the Morton Building and ask for Kevin Flynn. And when you find Kevin, tell him you stand for the flag. He's going to throw a big old bear hug around you, and he's going to give you a beautiful cap. Am I right, Kev?
1: I got two of those things, including the caps. So
0: good. They're on us. They're on us.
1: Definitely. I'm good here. I'll be representing all the way down to Iowa as well.
0: Thank you. And when you see anybody over at the Ag Education Building, send them to the Morton Building. We want to give them a flag too, okay?
1: You betcha.
0: All right. Have been a Big Iron. I'm having Big Iron FOMO. Kevin Flynn next up with more of what's happening there, and then we'll see you a little later on. Don't go away.
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9: 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Alfalfa is a high-protein forage used for cattle and horses. Now, South Dakota ranks in the top 5 states for highest alfalfa production, and it offers a very different harvest than many crops. Farmers can take 1, 2, 3, and maybe even 4 cuttings in a season, and that first cutting is usually the highest quality and quantity, as the summer allows regrowth throughout the season. Some years, regrowth certainly better than others, and as the season goes on, you can lose some of the valuable nutrients as the plant looks to make sure to save itself from any heat or moisture stress.
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10: Drumbeat in Washington. I'm Lisa Brady, Fox News, as a midterm countdown continues.
11: Life is way too expensive. People are drowning in Donald Trump's failed economy.
10: House Minority Leader Hakeem Jeffries also criticizing House Republican leaders for cutting the current session short, allowing lawmakers more time to campaign ahead of the November elections. That means no votes for now on some controversial issues, including AI restrictions and a Democrat push to impeach the war secretary. House Speaker Mike Johnson defends the president's agenda and progress, telling reporters Republicans are turning the ship around, but that it takes time. The surge in oil and gas prices not helping as the conflict with Iran continues. But U.S. Energy Secretary Chris Wright offering reassurance to Fox Business's Lauren Simonetti.
7: The secretary said the U.S. has now shifted its strategy in the Strait of Hormuz to escort both crude oil as well as refined product. And he said eventually Venezuelan oil production and Venezuelan refining can help.
10: Oil prices easing a bit today, but diesel hitting another record. A confirmation hearing for the president's pick to be U.S. Surgeon General.
12: Republican Senator Bill Cassidy, who is also a doctor, began the hearing by saying that the U.S. is having its worst measles outbreak in more than three decades and asking Surgeon General nominee Dr. Nicole Sapphire what her message to parents would be regarding vaccines.
13: Is the MMR vaccine extremely lethal, as the president said?
14: Chairman Cassidy, I cannot speak to what the president has said.
13: You cannot say.
14: As a physician, I can tell you that I do not believe the MMR vaccine to be lethal. I believe the MMR vaccine is our greatest tool for combating measles.
13: That's great. That's great.
12: Dr. Sapphire is the third nominee for the role, which has been empty since President Trump took office in January 2025.
10: Fox's Tanya J. Powers. 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
10: The NTSB is investigating the deadly crash of a news helicopter in L.A., killing the pilot, a reporter, and one person on the ground last night. Witnesses say the chopper fell from the sky while hovering low over the scene of an accident.
18: Aviation experts suggest some type of engine failure, noting an audible drop in rotor speed before the crash. Because the helicopter was hovering over that bus crash, the pilot had very little time and no forward airspeed to correct the engine issue.
10: Fox's William Lajeunesse. No official word yet on a cause. The helicopter went down between commercial buildings, causing an explosion. Just getting word that fencing is now up around the main building at the Kennedy Center in Washington, a day after the center's board, chaired by President Trump, voted to close most of the performing arts venue for repairs. That followed a federal judge's ruling blocking the board from putting the president's name back on the building after a previous order to remove it, a legal fight that can continue on appeal. President Trump has said repairs are needed for safety, but also suggests renovations will not happen if the court fight doesn't go his way. Retail sales bounced back, up more than 1% in August.
19: Retail sales slumped in July, retail analysts say, when Amazon moved its summer Prime Day sale to June, it pushed sales for Amazon and competitors earlier in the summer. And now July's decline has been revised to a smaller 0.5% drop. Gerald Storch of Storch Advisors.
20: The consumer is strong. They have jobs. The stock market's up. They're spending. Gasoline prices are certainly an issue, but that alone will not curtail consumer spending.
19: August retail sales were up 6% from a year ago. Ginny Coselda, Fox News.
10: An hour from now, the Fed weighs in on the economy with an interest rate decision. And right now, stocks turning mixed. The Dow's down 62 points. The S&P and the NASDAQ in the green. I'm Lisa Brady. This is Fox News.
21: Increasing clouds with a few spotty showers possible as we head through the afternoon, with temperatures today in the mid to upper 60s and a southeast wind about 10 to 20. We'll clear things out overnight tonight. Chilly, but not as chilly as this morning, with lows in the upper 40s. And Thursday, the pick day of the week. We'll have plenty of sunshine, a northeast wind at 5 to 15, and highs in the low 70s. Clouds come back on Friday with a few spotty showers in the southern valley. From the Flag Skywatch Weather Center, I'm Chief Meteorologist Dean Wysocki.
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2: Guess what day it is? Happy hump day. Hump day! Hey, Scotty's in Watford City at the Indy Petroleum Council gathering. It's Kevin Flynn here live at Big Iron, just hanging out with some amazing people. And so we'll check in with Scott here in just a few minutes. Do want to remind you, if you come by the Morton building, we're right in the back room. Kind of, you come in the main building, it's more towards the back, but everybody's mingling through here, both sides. You can't miss us. Yeah, come on in. We've got some flag hats. If you say I stand for the flag, I'll gladly hook you up. And, boy, can't thank the people that make this stuff happen. Thanks to Morton Buildings for having us. 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You can, basically, it's a showroom that they've got going here, so you can come and check that out. And along with our friends at Pucklich, it's Wednesday. The Wednesday Wheel Deals is on. Well, the deals are on every day at Pucklich. You know, they say you drive, we'll ride with you. And knowing you have that team behind you, like Hennon does everywhere he goes in that Denali he drives with all the bells and whistles on it, they're with you. They're with you. And you got a problem, they're with you. That's the thing. PucklichValleyCity.com, 721 West Main in Valley City. Tell them we said hey, and if they don't have it, they'll find it for you, and they will earn your business. Hanging out with, and is it Travis?
16: Yes.
2: Templeton.
16: Yes.
2: And Travis is with Purple Wave Auction. By the way, great color on that shirt.
16: Thank you.
2: Skol Vikings, right?
16: Yep, yeah, we hear that
2: there
16: a lot.
2: There you go. We're, this morning on Flag East, we were talking with our ag director, Bridget Riedel, about a case skid steer that James Hetfield from Metallica, the rock band, has. And I had to search it. I will tell you, he is one of the nicest, most generous, giving guys in a meet and greet at a show you'd ever want to meet.
16: Really?
2: Oh, yeah. Amazing guy. Came early, stayed late, signed everything, took all the pictures, did all the stuff we wanted him to do for the radio station it was in Sioux Falls. Boy, it was crazy. I was in a thing called the Snake Pit. Thank God I had earplugs. I'd be deaf today, or more deaf than I am. It was like ear bleeding loud in there. But
16: I bet. Yeah.
2: And James has this wild looking case skid steer that he has all logoed up. He's got a wolf in the bucket of it painted, and then it's got, you know, Metallica looking things. And somehow this transferred to Case making a graphic up skid steer from James.
16: Yeah, they made 25 of them.
2: Okay.
16: Only 25 exist, and a lot of the graphics that are on the skid steer are based on some of his tattoos.
2: Right.
16: So it's a really cool
2: it
16: looking
2: is. I got
16: machine.
2: A picture of it, yeah.
16: And we have number one of 25.
2: So how did now Purple Wave has that, or how did you get that?
16: Huh? So we have a relationship with Case, and they have a relationship with Metallica's charity all within my hands.
2: Stop it.
16: Yeah. So Case came to us and say, we have the last skid steer. Let's auction it off for All Within My Hands. And of course we said, yeah, absolutely. So if you go to purplewave.com, there's a banner at the top of the website. You can see this for yourself. It's online. Bidding is open. It will sell December 17th. And it is a cool looking machine designed by James Hetfield. And the cool thing is, if you win that auction, not only do you get the coolest looking skid steer you'll find, but You also get two tickets to see Metallica at the Sphere and a two-night stay at the Wynn in Vegas.
2: Oh, shut up.
16: Yeah. Yeah, it
2: and
16: is
2: somebody's
16: really cool.
2: Somebody's going to register to win that here during Big Iron?
16: No.
2: Or how's this working?
16: No, it's on our website,
2: okay.
16: PurpleWave.com.
2: PurpleWave.com.
16: Bidding is open right now, and it will sell December 17th.
2: Okay.
16: Yeah.
2: This looks exactly how you think it would. It's a tracked skid steer. It says on the arm of the bucket, it says Hetfield Case. And then there's like this skull with wings on the back, snake, you know, stuff. It's an absolutely heavy metal skid steer. No doubt. He didn't put the big wolf thing in the bucket.
16: No,
2: though.
16: No, it's a plain bucket, but the rest of it looks great.
2: If you win it, you can put the wolf in the bucket.
16: I'm sure you could do what you want with it.
2: If you search James Hetfield's Case skid steer, you'll see the thing on the web. So go purplewave.com.
16: Yeah, purplewave.com. There's a banner at the top of the website. You click on that, takes you right to the skid steer. You can see it for yourself. All the specifics are there, and you can bid away.
2: These guys, and I spent a lot of years on the radio playing rock and roll music, and that's how I got to meet them. I'll just tell you too, they are incredible business people.
16: Yes, they are.
2: They have a bourbon that is outstanding. They got the guy that was with Maker's Mark, their main guy, their main distiller, and contracted him for a bourbon that they have that's delicious. Lars, the drummer, at one time had one of the largest private art collections in the world.
16: Wow.
2: Yeah, and he auctioned it all off for like $450 million or something.
16: Well,
2: crazy.
16: And their charity, All Within My Hands, helps those that want to get into, you know, blue-collar work, whether it's construction work or trucking, because those guys come from blue-collar families.
2: Oh, yeah, absolutely.
16: And so that is their way of giving back.
2: Yeah, they were a garage band, San Francisco.
16: Yeah.
2: You know, just that was their great, it's a great story. Great success story. Well, and when is the bidding on this? Is December, you said?
16: It's open right now.
2: Okay.
16: So people can place a bid at purplewave.com, but it will sell. The auction will close December 17th.
2: Does it tell you if you've been outbid kind of deal? You can keep track of where you're at?
16: Yeah, you can set up your max bid, and then it'll
2: keep you in it until...
16: Give you a notification saying you've been outbid.
2: Yeah, which is going to happen on this thing. Pretty cool. Well, good to me. And tell me about Purple Wave Auction.
16: Yeah.
2: You guys are in the neighborhood, obviously.
16: Yep. Online auction of heavy equipment, whether it's construction, ag, fleet vehicles, cars, trucks, semis, bucket trucks, all of it.
2: And it's
16: all online. 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PurpleWave.com. We're nationwide.
2: Okay.
16: Coast to coast.
2: So you want to get out and buy an Arizona truck with no rust, things like that.
16: We've got them.
2: It's nationwide. Okay.
16: Yeah.
2: You're kind of the heavy equipment deal of the... of the web, of the auction side of things.
16: Pretty much, yep.
2: Like it.
16: Yeah.
2: All right, man. Well, and where are you from?
16: I live in Altoona, Iowa.
2: Oh, okay. So you're not that far away from home.
16: No, not too bad.
2: Very good. All right. Go Hawkeyes. Good to meet you.
16: Yeah, nice to meet you. Thanks for your time.
2: And again, good choice on the purple.
16: Thanks.
2: Well, the majority of Iowa fans are, in fact, Viking fans. I can think you can...
16: Sure.
2: I would agree with that. Go with me on that.
16: Are you going to let me walk away with this coat? You're going to let me walk away with it, right?
2: Okay. You can keep it. All right, good to meet you, man.
16: Thanks.
2: You bet. There you go. If you go to purplewave.com and just check out this skid steer. It is pretty impressive. We are in the Morton building. We're hanging out at Big Iron. Plenty going on. There's plenty of to eat out here, plenty to see. If you want to see million-dollar pieces of machinery that will just knock your socks off, it is really unbelievable what you see here. And we're going to meet more from the ND Ag Tech Engine. Michael Frank and the people at the Ag Education Building are just crushing it. In fact, she's back for an encore performance here in a few minutes. Heidi from Winterleap is going to be back on with us talking more about this. And the reason I wanted her to come back on, first of all, to meet Scott, because Scott's out in Watford City at the Petroleum Conference. But really, I brought it up last night. Last night was poker night. I took second, by the way. I crushed it last night. I actually got cards. It was great. But I was so enamored by the people I met with the AgriPin and the Grain Weevil, and of course this Winterleap. I was talking about there were some farmers that were playing poker, and a couple of questions came up from them right away. So I'm like, okay, I gotta reach out to Heidi again today. So she's gonna be on with us here in just a few minutes. Man, it is a crazy amount of things to see and do out here when you're walking around, and the food. I'm falling short on that. The food is amazing. There's burgers, everything you want to eat. It's kind of like coming to the fair with equipment and a lot of it. The only thing is that, and there's some golf cart shuttle, All Season Motorsports, shout out for the golf carts. There's some shuttles running around through the parking lots because you may end up having to park a ways away because it is packed out here parking-wise. So, and don't make the mistake, you know, adhere to the right side is the right side. A lot of people are going down the wrong side of these lanes and these lots, and they're backing things up, so it got to be a little problem. So if you are coming out, just, you know, be careful where you're parking. Just park and find a place because it is, there's a lot of, I mean, you may have to park across Main Avenue. Just saying. So that's going on today. And then Scott will be out here tomorrow back from Watford City. So that's about what I know. 701-271-1100. If you've got any text, that's our text line, as well as the studio line, 701-271-1100. And one other thing that that came out of yesterday that I was really amazed with, and that is, and Bridget talked about it this morning, the ability, because AI is a big thing, you know, and it's the ability for computers to immediately scan, like scan it, like Ryan was just talking about. The ability, when it's running, you know, as they're planting, to spot a weed popping up, and the sprayer is equipped with the ability to instantaneously direct an herbicide right on that emerging weed as it's emerging, as it's rolling through the field. It's well, okay, they can do that too. Yeah, if you come out here, that's what I'm getting out of this whole thing at Big Iron. So we'll reconnect with Scott out in Watford, see who he's hanging out with, and more on what's on your mind from Big Iron. Thanks for hanging out with us today. Be right back.
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0: Today, Watford City and the North Dakota Petroleum Council's annual meeting, plus Big Iron. We're doing East and West today. Devin Flynn piloting from the Big Iron grounds at the Red River Valley Fairgrounds. Day two of a three-day wonderful event. We sponsor the national anthem every year, the Star Spangled Banner. So all the grounds at Big Iron come to a complete halt. Caps come off, and there's a lot of caps at Big Iron, and everybody stands still, and we have some beautiful, talented North Dakotans that are singing the Star Spangled Banner. So get there early tomorrow on the final day. Today they have the big pancake breakfast. They have a lot of fun out there. We're in Watford City honoring North Dakota Oil and Gas, leading American energy first, America First Energy Dominance. That's what we're doing, celebrating 75 years of oil dominance and America 250 all in one today. So it's a great time. Kevin has a guest there that we're going to chat with here, Heidi Frost Eriksson from Norway. How about that, Heidi? Can you hear me?
1: I can. Very well.
0: Are you from Norway?
1: I am from Norway.
0: Where do you live?
1: Well, I live just right outside of Oslo, but I'm actually born all the way up north in Norway, as north as you can come.
0: Well, I've been to the North Cap before. What do they call it again? Where it was about blew away, way, way, way north.
1: This is very much, you know, I was like born in the hospital in the closest city or village, we should call it, to North Cape.
0: Which is?
1: It's called Hammerfest.
0: I love it. Do you know where Tynset is?
1: Yes, Tynset, I know. I've been there, or I've been driving through it.
0: I, along with my wife and a bunch of family members, were in Tynset for Sitnamai this year.
1: Oh, fantastic.
0: Just so fun. Absolutely love it. I could move to Norway tomorrow. We'll have to talk about that another time. You can give us some recommendations. Right now it would be Lofoten Islands or Bergen. I can't decide what, but absolutely
1: beautiful.
0: Love it. Yeah. So why is a gal named Heidi from Norway in beautiful West Fargo, North Dakota at Big Iron? Tell us a little bit about Winterleap, your company.
1: Sure. So at Winterleap, we're helping farmers tackle weeds and pests. But we do it in the wintertime, actually. So we have developed this technology where we use microwaves when the soil is frozen to kind of work deep into the soil and give a bit of a, call it a biological stress reaction to weed seeds or deep-rooted perennials. Also, we have results on some nematodes, like a living organism, a little soil worm. And the whole idea is to help farmers tackle weeds and pests before the season is starting, and very much kind of targeting the root cause of that weed. So it's called like the weed seed bank. And if you want to share, like, I can share a bit about why North Dakota.
0: Please do. I mean, yeah.
1: We've been testing this with Norwegian growers for 3 winters now, with great results on enough species. And now we're kind of taking the company from more prototyping stage to commercial stage. And as part of that process, we have been looking into what part of the world should kind of be our key markets. And I have to say there's been a massive pull from North Dakota. You have the winters, you have the farmers, you have the ag community that is super strong here. You love to build heavy machinery here. So, yeah, North Dakota and Fargo is going to be our U.S. hub.
0: So explain the technology in the sense that you're trying to eliminate the bad stuff, but keep the good stuff. So how do you do that?
1: Yeah, so the technology we use, it is microwave or microwave technology. And but microwaves, it's not a technology where you're heating the whole soil column. So when we enter, the soil is frozen. When we leave, the soil is frozen. So it is a technology where you can work very specifically and target weeds and seeds and kind of the explanation behind it is when water is freezing into ice, there is actually a change in the hydrogen bondings, and that makes kind of the soil layer transparent. So we're not at all hurting or at all affecting like bacteria, not fungus, not kind of the microdiversity that you want to keep in your soil. So that becomes like a transparent layer for the technology. So it is actually pretty cool that you can get rid of very selective species, but preserve what you want to keep.
0: Yeah, it's kind of mind-blowing to me. I'm trying to wrap my mind around it. First of all, when you say microwave, how do you do what you do with microwave?
1: So we are building this machine that sits behind a tractor, powered by the tractor, and inside that one, that is actually where we have the microwave, call it like hardware, the equipment. So just think that we have a lot of microwave antennas and amplifiers into that machine. And then we actually use our own software that we are building to steer the microwaves in terms of what frequencies we are using, pulse pattern, the depth of the treatment, and it all goes back to the biology of whatever species we're targeting. So there is like a high technology type of machinery where we use software, but very important into this, super simple to use for the farmer. So it also comes with a tablet that you have in the tractor house, where you can more select what species are we treating for today, and then our kind of technologies is ready and tuned for whatever problem you have.
0: That's very interesting. And it kind of makes my brain hurt to really understand all of that and wonder how somebody sat down and thought this was something that was needed, which it obviously is. You know, what's the genius behind it? How do you think of this?
1: Well, it all the credit goes back to my co-founder. His name is Cornelis Arnoldsen. He actually worked for another ag tech firm, and that firm was doing, they were developing kind of soil sterilization type of technology. They used steaming, so heat, and he was working on the technical side there, but he saw a lot of problems with that technology. So he, like things like, first of all, it had super tight application window in the growth season. So it was like really hard, you know, like it could only work like very specific times and to fit kind of into a tight crop calendar. Also, this was a technology where you use heat and killing all the beneficial soil life. But the worst problem was that it didn't make so much sense for growers. It was just terrible ROI, demanding enormous, like the energy requirement was terrible. So he has one of those brains, you know, when he had this like, can we do winter instead of summer? Can we kind of keep the beneficial life instead of like killing everything, which is not a good thing to do? And also, most important, can we build something that is not so energy demanding? You can imagine the brain he has. One of those brains was like, think. And then one thing led to another. And he was allowed as part of that company to start what is now Winterleap as a project, call it like an innovation project. So everything that is Winterleap today was supposed to be a new business line in that company. Unfortunately, they had some financial troubles. So after a year of negotiations in 2024-25, we could buy out everything from that company.
0: Wow, amazing. How do people find out more? How do they find you at Big Iron?
1: Yeah, so we have a booth there, first of all. So we are with the NFS AgTech Engine in the Ag Education Building. So that is one place. Also, you can find us just on our website, which is www.winterleap.com. I'm also on LinkedIn, so you can find me there.
0: All right. And it's winter, not leaf that falls from the tree, but leap, like a leap forward, one leap for mankind, one small step for, fascinating. Heidi Frost Eriksen, thank you for being here from Norway. I look forward to learning more and talking in the future. All the best.
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4: I'm Bonnie Mastotti. The Morehead Police Department's evaluating a potential switch for its automated license plate reading cameras, that according to our partners at Valley News Live. The city is currently in the first year of a two-year contract with Flock Safety. However, department officials are testing equipment from Axon Enterprise under a proposed five-year, $136,000 agreement. City officials say safety policies, data access, and a 30-day data retention limit will remain the same regardless of which vendor is chosen. West Fargo residents have a chance to weigh in on the potential arrival of data centers in their community tomorrow. Nonprofit Civic West is holding a public forum at 7 p.m. at the West Fargo Fire Department on 10th Avenue East. The panel features NDSU researchers, utility execs, local tech experts, and a representative from Applied Digital, which is developing a facility in nearby Harwood. As Fargo City Commissioners debate future tax levy funding for the airport, Commissioner Michelle Turnberg says local residents should see a direct return on their investment.
5: The best way I can think of that is a parking discount. Is that something that we can consider?
4: Airport board members say they're open to exploring resident parking incentives as they select a new parking vendor. I'm Bonnie Mastotti.
6: Increasing clouds with a few spotty showers possible as we head through the afternoon with temperatures today in the mid to upper 60s and a southeast wind about 10 to 20. We'll clear things out overnight tonight. Chilly, but not as chilly as this morning with lows in the upper 40s. And Thursday, the pick day of the week, we'll have plenty of sunshine, a northeast wind of 5 to 15, and highs in the low 70s. Clouds come back on Friday with a few spotty showers in the Southern Valley. From the Flag Skywatch Weather Center, I'm Chief Meteorologist Dean Wysocki.
7: Hey, welcome back to What's on Your Mind, Hump Day Edition on the What's on Your Mind radio network. Uncle Kev hanging out at Big Iron. Scotty's out at the North Dakota Petroleum Conference in Watford City. We are literally at both ends of the spectrum here. Lots of stuff, cool, great stuff going on at both locations. We'll link up with Scotty here in just a bit too. But and there's so many amazing people that you've seen. We're at Big Iron. By the way, if you come by. Say you stand for the flag. I just sent Birdman. Birdman's bringing back more hats. We're already sold out of hats. But if you come by and say I stand for the flag, give me like 15 minutes and we'll have the next batch of flag hats in here. We'd love to give you one. I'm enamored by the story of Winterleaf from just having Heidi here and all of the amazing ag tech we're seeing and different people that are wandering around. And it's a family affair at Nicolaus and Land Sales. Tom, Amy, and Ashley are all here. Let me make sure you're up to Tom, how are you?
8: Good, how are you?
7: We're good. Amy, yeah. How are you?
9: Excellent.
7: And Ashley's back here taking video. That's what you should do. They're good at that.
9: She's the influencer.
7: Yeah. Are you the influencer? Yeah. I love that Geico or whatever that commercial is where he says, I just try on hats.
9: Right.
8: Ashley, are you our little Geico?
7: Yeah.
8: Are you our little Geico?
7: It. Yeah. Nicolaisen Land Company, where are you guys located, Tom?
8: We're located in Candu, North Dakota.
7: Candu, get that mic right up there.
8: Candu, North Dakota.
7: There you go, like you're singing, like you're a lead singer for Journey.
8: Right yeah, now. There you go.
7: In Candu, let's tell us about the company.
8: Well, I'm originally from Candu.
7: Okay.
8: I'm a fourth generation, I guess you would say, agriculture farmer up
7: yep.
8: in that area.
7: Yep.
8: My son actually is back there too. But Nicolaisen Land Company, I guess we started, what, Amy, 15, 18 years ago, somewhere in that neighborhood?
9: Closer to 20 now. Yeah.
8: Has it been that long?
9: Mm-hmm.
8: Wow.
7: Yeah, they always know.
8: Yeah, well,
7: yeah,
8: they do.
7: Good to have
8: yeah.
7: them. Yeah.
8: Yeah.
7: Yeah.
8: So. We do have all real estate sales. We do some commercial, and actually we have some salespeople in the Devil's Lake, Candu area that do some houses.
7: Mm-hmm.
8: And Amy and I, mainly our focus is on agricultural land,
7: mm-hmm.
8: you know, farm ground
7: yep, yep.
8: and so forth. And we do have some hunting properties and things like that that
7: yep.
8: we sell from time to time.
7: I have a friend that does the same thing in Minnesota. How's business?
8: Good.
7: Yeah.
8: Very good. We have a couple of other guys here today, a couple other salespeople. One is from down in that Pollock-Linton area, and then the other one is from Grand Forks. And we were just visiting with them a little bit, and it has been good. Now, the business yep. has been really good in the last 10 years, last few years here. Obviously, I think everyone understands that the farming has been a little bit of a challenge with the farmers and so forth here
7: well,
8: in the egg
7: yeah.
8: industry. But, good land seems to be hanging in there.
1: Right.
8: And
7: yeah, you throw the drought factor in.
8: Yeah,
7: there,
8: that didn't help.
7: That didn't help.
8: But good egg land is hard to come by, and it always sells good and continues to.
7: We were talking with our friends at Pipers. They do a lot of auctions and stuff yesterday about, you know, it's like, land is, people are buying and selling land.
8: Yeah.
7: Like, well, who's buying, who's selling, you know?
8: Yeah.
7: And you hear a lot of words, the term corporate farming goes around a lot.
8: Yeah.
7: And I kind of agree. When I was talking to my buddy yesterday, it was like, he said, well, no, it's not so much corporate farming as it is very large operators
8: right.
7: that can maintain the level of equipment and expense and debt that you have to have. Like my father-in-law just has half a section down in South Dakota,
8: right.
7: And he leases that out to a great guy,
8: sure.
7: who farms about 18 sections. But he's just a private guy, and he leases and he pays rent on everything he works, and it's a great arrangement for everybody. Mm-hmm. And that's what I like to see more of. You know, just the family farm is it's a tough go now and then, but you know the family is still getting taken care of.
8: Oh yeah,
7: yeah,
8: yeah,
7: yeah.
8: Yep. And of course we're family farmers. I like to call us family farmers,
7: yep, right.
8: But the family farms are getting big.
1: Right,
7: that's the bottom line, right?
8: And it kind of has to be. Not that some people like that, some people don't, but that's just the way that it is, and that's been happening for many, many decades.
9: But 80% of the time that somebody buys land at our auctions, because we auction land too, we're real estate brokers and auctioneers, and 80% of the time, I would say, maybe even 90% of the time, it's going to be that family farmer that is buying that land. But, you know, we do have investors, and they always help bring that price up, so if somebody is selling, we have a lot of outside pressure. Sometimes we have, like for example, we sold some Polk County land here last fall, and that went for $11.5 an acre. Ended up being a gentleman out of the cities that bought that land.
7: $11.5
9: turned around
7: acre.
9: And rented it that day. Yeah, $11.5 an acre. You know, every acre sold that. So, you know, we have a lot of that outside pressure that comes in. So you have the, like people say, the investors. Sure.
7: Yes.
9: You know, there's a lot of that. But primarily it is the American farmer that's buying that land.
8: Yep.
9: Yeah, so
8: it's the family. It's the farmers.
7: One way it's getting, one way or another, it's getting used to farm.
9: Yes.
7: Yeah. Mm-hmm. Someone's growing a crop and producing on it.
8: Mm-hmm. Right.
7: Right.
8: Right.
7: Be it pasture or whatever.
8: Yeah.
7: You know, whatever's needed.
8: Beef or grains.
7: Interesting. Mm-hmm. So, and you, are you from Candu as well?
9: I'm originally from Watertown, South Dakota.
7: Oh, okay.
9: Yeah.
7: Oh, and a South Dakota girl.
9: Yeah.
7: We were smart in that. I got a South Dakota girl.
8: Oh, you do?
7: Too. Yeah, I do.
8: Good for you.
9: They're pretty good down south.
7: You bet. Yeah, I used to tell Christy Noem all the time. I said, got a good South Dakota girl.
9: Yeah.
7: Well, great. Continued great luck. And it's Nicolaiasen Land Company, and you're based in Candu.
8: Yes,
7: you got a website?
8: Sir.
7: What's the, how do you get a hold of you?
9: NickLandCo.com.
7: Nick, like N-I-K?
9: Yep. LandCo.com. Yep.
7: NickLandCo.com.
9: Yep.
7: Great to meet you guys.
8: Yeah, good to meet you.
7: Where are you at? Where are you at here at the,
8: right,
7: the deal?
9: Booth 727. 727.
7: Yeah. Okay, 727. I don't know, but 727 on the map.
9: Across from the Morton Building.
7: Oh, right by us.
9: Yes.
7: Very good.
9: Yep.
7: Well, good to meet you guys.
9: Yes, thanks for having us.
7: Much continued success. You bet. One thing I thought about when you said it, hunting links. We were talking ag.
8: Right.
7: How is the market for that? When you think, like, that money comes from all over.
8: Yeah.
9: Right.
7: You know, all over the South, all over the...
8: Hunting, if it's hunting ground, I'd say, Amy, that's kind of hanging in about the same.
9: It depends on where you're at. Northern Minnesota is going to be a lot different than Northern North Dakota.
7: Right.
9: You know, so
7: depending
9: it depends. Is it duck land or is it deer land, you know? So you have two different dynamics there.
8: If you're in Pembina Gorge, it's going to be pretty pricey.
7: Pheasant land, even.
8: Yeah.
7: North Dakota. Still holding its own on pheasants.
8: Right.
9: But the CRP land, all that's holding.
7: Very good. All right. Well, thank you, guys. Good to meet you.
9: Thanks for having us.
7: You bet. No problem. Tom, Amy, and Ashley doing the influencing here. Nicolaiasen Land Company. Great work, buddy. Absolutely. Hey, we are in the Morton Building. We're at Big Iron. You bet, Tom. Good to meet you guys. Amy, nice to meet you. And we'd love to stop by. Come on by, say I stand for the flag. I've seen Sue Barron running around here. If she go find Sue Barron quick. See if she just ran through here. She is out here raising money to help homeless kids in the Fargo-Moorhead area and has been for years. Is an amazing, amazing woman who takes absolutely zero money from the charity that she started years ago. But we're in the Morton Building. Come on by, say I stand for the flag. Happy to hook you up with a hat. We've got just a few left, but Birdman said he's coming back with more. There is a lot to see out here. And we're also going to be, I'm going to find my schedule here. We've got a couple of more friends that Michael Frank is going to be bringing over from the, that's this North Dakota Ag tech engine that is really unbelievable. I just want to make sure. Ag Launch. Thomas from Ag Launch will be here in about 10 minutes. Brady from Busy Bee. We'll hear about this. Busy Bee will be here. And I've got to thank Chester and Ryan was here from Scanit, the terrain IQ thing. I am learning more meeting these folks. And it's things that you would never think of. It's things that you would never would never occur to you that, okay, like just Heidi that was just on. Hey, we can pull a microwave unit behind your tractor in the winter and kill all the weeds before spring. Wait, what? Crazy. We got some good weather going on for Big Iron. Our main man, Dean Wysocki, is here. There you go. Turn that one up. How you doing, buddy?
10: Good, buddy.
7: Oh, wait a minute. Now, is that not working now? There it is. Now it is. Do the other one.
10: Here, there you go.
11: All right. There we go.
7: All right. You got me?
11: Yeah, we've got we have lucked out with the weather. There's a little bit light rain on radar right over Fargo, but it's not reaching the ground. So it's raining aloft, but it's just not reaching the ground. And if you're heading out to Big Iron here today, weather should cooperate. We can't rule out a few light showers or an occasional sprinkle as we head late in the afternoon into the evening. I know they got the concert tonight, so
7: Mike's, that's right. Yeah. Lanco and I forgot the other one. Lanco, I'll think of it. Find out.
11: Yeah, but so you might see an isolated light shower during the concert, but again, nothing steady, nothing heavy, and temperature's not bad out here. We're in the we'll be in the upper 60s today, and tomorrow, for the last day of Big Iron, it is going to be a beautiful one, and we've also got Jay's big shindig out in West Fargo tomorrow.
7: Oh, West Fest. It's West Fest.
11: So that's tomorrow.
7: Hairball
11: tomorrow night. Beautiful weather tomorrow. Yep. Tomorrow's the top day out of the next, the next week.
7: Yeah, they got cruise night
11: cruise
7: tomorrow.
11: Night,
7: and then everybody head over to the lights and check out Hairball. Yeah. And then Rhyme or Reason is the big dance on Saturday, if I remember correctly. Yeah, West Fest is going on. I think it's going to be good.
11: Yeah. So
7: it's going to be really good.
11: Weather over the weekend looks pretty good. Might see some rain come in. There's going to be a pretty decent storm passing to our south on Friday. The models are trying to bring some of that rain up into the FM area. I think it's going to stick in the Southern Valley and the Southern Lakes country Friday, but we'll keep an eye on it. Friday night has a potential of being wet, but the weekend looks halfway decent. Maybe a few another system coming in here late Sunday into Monday with another chance of some light scattered showers. But if you're heading out to Big Iron today, I think we'll be okay for most of the day. Again, just bring the umbrella just in case, but anything that falls will be pretty light and pretty scattered.
7: If it is raining Monday morning, it'll be the tears of the Bears
11: The Vikings fans.
7: The Bears
11: no,
7: fans.
11: That'll be...
7: I beat you to it.
11: Put the money up, buddy.
7: Oh, no, not a chance. Not a chance.
11: Hey, I just hope it's a good game.
7: Yeah, and you are, I'm excited for you going on this. Dino's going on a concert tour. Now, is it Buddy's birthday or your
11: birthday? Yeah, his 60th. My best friend, I've known him since I was 7 years old.
7: This is a great opportunity.
11: So he's flying out from Illinois. I'm flying. We're meeting in Vegas. He used to work in the casino business. He still does, but not. So his buddy works out in Vegas, so he got us a free place.
7: Hello.
11: Now, we were supposed to see the Scorps, but they canceled their tour.
7: You got to say, instead of free place, when you go to Vegas, we're comped.
11: We're comped.
7: We're comped. Yeah.
11: So we're going to see Sammy Hagar. And
7: yeah,
11: his tickets were twice as much as the Scorps tickets were.
7: Oh, yeah. Yeah.
11: Wow.
7: Oh, yeah. He's got a very popular residency.
11: I haven't seen Sammy, so
7: that's tickets of the Eagles at the Sphere that's coming up, too.
11: Yeah.
7: That's a hot ticket, man.
11: Yeah.
7: You're going to get that from a reseller about four times they paid for it.
11: Yeah. And then flying down to Scottsdale going to see Collective Soul down there.
7: There you go. So the... I grew up in Vegas, I went with my dad from Minneapolis. We flew out on Western Airlines when he would go on blackjack junkets. True story.
11: Nice.
7: Because a friend of his was the director of something at the Tropicana. Dale Gustafson, this guy's name, Uncle Dale. And I learned to dive for my room key in the Tropicana pool back in the day. My dad would pay the lifeguards to watch me. And so over the years, the first time I went was probably 7. By the time I hit my senior year in high school, my first Vegas show was Sister Sledge and Rich Little at the MGM Grand.
11: Oh, my God. Oh, that's way back.
7: The MGM Grand. True story. Yeah.
11: Awesome.
7: So you're comped, baby.
11: Yeah, we're comped.
7: I'll look you up. All right. We'll be back. What's on your mind? More to come.
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9: You ready to go? We are back live in beautiful Watford City, North Dakota. It's my second favorite place in North Dakota. I might have top three. I think there's Watford City, there's Tioga, but just a little bit south of Stanley, there's a place pretty special. I think they call it the Triple T Ranch. That might be my favorite place ever, by golly. I just saw my friend Fred Evans over there. We're live today chatting with the who's who of the oil and gas industry at the North Dakota Petroleum Council's annual meeting. By the way, next year I just learned it's going to Minot. It's been in Watford City for a few years, but they're going to do a little break in Minot, and then they're going to come back here. So, and then we'll have another Williston Basin Petroleum Conference event. Anyway, all that happening on the oil and gas side. On the other end of the state, it's an Ag Day. And we're live at Big Iron. I'll be there tomorrow physically. I'm looking forward to it. Our next guest from Big Iron is Michael Frank. Michael is part of the North Dakota State University Ag Tech Engine. Michael, how are you?
10: Doing pretty good, yeah. We're North Dakota Ag Tech Engine here, based out of Fargo, housed at NDSU.
9: We just talked to President Stewart from NDSU and obviously talked a lot about the rich history of NDSU and helping growers and farmers. And in those days, it was about this variety or that variety or trying to winterproof, corn another couple of weeks or whatever. In your case, it's more the technology side, another part of the equation. Just talk about what you do.
10: Yeah, so we are part of the National Science Foundation, so we're funded through Congress, and our deliverables to the region is to improve food security and rural economic development. So what we do is we shepherd startup technologies all the way from ideation, commercialization. So we partner directly with farmers to have them be part of that process, whether they're evaluating the startups we're looking at or wanting to be a part of our testing organization. And then we also fund startups as well. And You know, we look through the lens of startups as we want them to provide value back to the farm gate in the form of increasing farmer profits or increasing their resiliency. You know, this year's been a pretty tough time to be in ag. If there's technology we can bring to the table and get it to the farmer quickly so they can help guide it to be to fill those gaps, that's where we want to be, and that's where we deliver back on that food security, right? We make our farmers more resilient, more profitable. Their gains are food security. Our farmers are

0: backbone of our rural economy. So by making them more successful, we're making our rural economies more stable and successful as well.
1: Yeah, so when you talk about rural development as an example, or food security, let's put that into practical terms. What do you mean when you say food security?
0: So food security, so if you think about, you know, there's a lot going on in the world, right? But, you know, say if the U.S. ever got into a confrontation with an adversary, you know, are we actually going to be able to maintain our food production with the U.S. without having those potential imports that we could lose? So being able to feed our own population, I mean, that is not just food security, but that's national defense.
1: And then you talk about rural development. And again, nice word. We know it's in the rural areas. I always use an example of ethanol plants, soybean crushing plants. Carrington years ago, Gene Nicholas had this big, bold vision related to pasta growers actually taking the feedstock of pasta and putting it into actual product that goes on the shelves. We have a rich history of value added that has been rural development. But explain to people, when we say rural development, what practically is an example of that besides the ones I've just given you here?
0: So, yeah, I mean, those are certainly those value add, right? Can technology come in to increase different values in the farm, diversify our farms, but also the ag tech engine also supports rural workforce development, not just bringing the technology, but bringing the information, the training and things to our rural workforces, our land grant institutions, colleges, high schools, things such as that, and getting them exposed to that technology early on, so that way we can also, when this technology hits the farm, we have a workforce in our rural economies that is either ready to do the manufacturing, ready to support the farm, or really just ready to operate it.
1: Yeah, that's really fascinating. How is this being received? And by the way, the National Science Foundation, amazing. I've met the woman and been on chamber visits that is just the energizer bunny for that project. Remind me of her name again. It's escaping me at the moment.
0: Holly Mackey?
1: Yeah, Holly.
0: Yep.
1: She's such a connector and an integrator. And I think, the grant that she was able to facilitate to do things like what you're doing are just incalculable of the long-term impact that's going to come from them. What's your big vision? How will you gauge success 5 and 10 years from now from your efforts?
0: You know, success for us, again, is really seeing some startups becoming home in North Dakota, manufacturing in North Dakota, seeing them actually on farms, doing the best things they could do to increase our farm profits, and seeing that growth in our rural economies of seeing manufacturing come in for these technologies and things, and seeing that all from the ecosystem and partners that we're building. So we also have some national partners that we work with as well to try to feed all this into North Dakota.
1: That's pretty amazing. We have a little less than a minute left. What else do you want to tell us?
0: You know, everything we do, we require farmers to be involved. So we want to reach out there to talk to producers and ranchers, understand their problems. We have a lot of different avenues of bringing technology in. Understanding what their pain points are, what they're looking for, allows us to find those opportunities and get them a part of the process. Help us review technologies that could be seen on their farm in the future.
1: Yeah. I mean, what problems do you need solved, farmers and ranchers? Come to these folks, let them go to work, and ultimately you benefit from the out product of that. Fascinating conversation. Keep that ND Ag Tech engine going out there at NDSU. Appreciate you.
0: Will do. Appreciate it.
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8: It's time for the Richeson Report, your ag weather focus on the field with North Dakota State climatologist Darrell Richeson.
9: Of course, the rain on Monday was very welcomed. I had numerous people call or text me and tell me thanks for breaking down the force field that has been keeping the rain away all summer. Yet, even with that rain, instead of being 9 or 10 inches below average since May 1st, we dropped that to 8 to 9 inches below average. We certainly got moisture in the topsoil, but one storm doesn't necessarily fix the long-term dry conditions in the Red River Valley. Up until that rain, and as previously mentioned in this segment, there were many parts of southeastern North Dakota that were as dry or drier than even the famed drought of 1988. A well-timed rain, it was.
8: That's the Richeson Report, your focus on the field with North Dakota State climatologist Darrell Richeson. 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
10: Sentencing day over a bombing that killed U.S. troops. I'm Lisa Brady, Fox News. The man just punished was tried and convicted for his role in the Afghanistan bombing that killed 13 U.S. service members.
11: Mohammed Sharifullah has been sentenced to 20 years in prison for the Abbey Gate bombing in 2021 at the Kabul airport. The defendant was convicted earlier this year on conspiracy to provide material support to ISIS. Prior to sentencing, family members of the 13 U.S. service members, 11 Marines, one sailor, and one Army soldier killed during the evacuation at the airport gave victim impact statements. Their loved ones were helping evacuate people during the U.S. withdrawal from Afghanistan.
10: Fox's Gernot Scott, U.S. District Judge Anthony Trenga, saying he would have preferred a sentence for each service member killed. Another U.S. energy company makes a deal in Venezuela where Continental Resources plans to develop an oil field.
12: It's a milestone deal in the U.S.-Venezuelan relationship. It's a milestone deal in making the Western Hemisphere the center of the global energy system.
10: U.S. Energy Secretary Chris Wright as the G20 energy meeting was wrapping up in Houston. The U.S. Interior Secretary says the geopolitical center of energy is moving away from the Middle East, choke points, and terrorism. U.S. oil prices have been easing a bit today, but still over $102 a barrel, with diesel hitting another record high.
13: Far too many people are working hard and playing by the rules, but they can't thrive and can barely survive.
10: House Democratic Leader Hakeem Jeffries accusing Republican lawmakers of refusing to stand up to the president. House Speaker Mike Johnson says there's progress under the Trump agenda after inflation soared in the previous administration. A Fox News alert from the Fed just announcing its first interest rate hike in more than 3 years to help fight sticky inflation. 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
10: Fencing is up around the Kennedy Center a day after a vote to shut down for possible repairs.
17: Following a federal court order preventing President Trump's name from being added to the Kennedy Center, the performing arts venue is likely to close for the foreseeable future. Fencing has gone up around the main building on the Potomac River waterfront. The board, largely installed by President Trump, voted to close most of the center for repairs, citing long overdue maintenance and safety concerns. But that major overhaul won't begin, President Trump says, unless the board is first allowed to add his name back to the building. A federal judge has blocked that move, ruling only Congress can change the name of the center, created as a memorial to President John F. Kennedy. At the White House, Jared Halpern, Fox News.
10: A court fight on the naming issue expected to continue for now. There's a new watchdog report on conditions at a now-shuttered detention facility in the Florida Everglades.
18: A report from the Inspector General at the Department of Homeland Security says conditions at a pop-up immigration detention facility in Florida were not always conforming to established standards for the care and housing of detainees. While the report says conditions at the so-named Alligator Alcatraz involving intake procedures and use of force were well within established norms, detainees were often kept in cramped quarters. The report highlighted an unusual use of a phone booth-sized cell for punishing unruly inmates. Alligator Alcatraz has since been dismantled.
10: Fox's Evan Brown in Miami. Recapping, the Fed decision just announced a quarter-point interest rate hike. It's the central bank's first hike of its benchmark rate in more than 3 years. This as inflation remains sticky, though the Fed says economic activity is expanding at a solid pace. Stocks turning lower for now. The Dow's down 22 points. I'm Lisa Brady, Fox News.
19: Increasing clouds with a few spotty showers possible as we head through the afternoon with temperatures today in the mid to upper 60s and a southeast wind about 10 to 20. We'll clear things out overnight tonight. Chilly, but not as chilly as this morning with lows in the upper 40s. And Thursday, the pick day of the week. We'll have plenty of sunshine, a northeast wind at 5 to 15, and highs in the low 70s. Clouds come back on Friday with a few spotty showers in the Southern Valley. From the Flag Skywatch Weather Center, I'm Chief Meteorologist Dean Wysocki.
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1: We are live in Watford City, North Dakota Petroleum Council, longtime sponsor along with the North Dakota Petroleum Foundation, is our fine sponsor today. We're broadcasting from their event. We're kind of the radio and TV voice of the Petroleum Conference. These events are so wonderful because you put so many people together that do some wonderful things. And most especially, you could say, well, I'm in Wishick. That oil and gas stuff doesn't mean much to me. Whoa. 52% of the taxes paid for your schools in Wishick. They pay for your roads and bridges in Wishick. They pay for monster flood control projects like that diversion. All of that comes from this great industry. And the man who works hand in glove with the industry to make sure that the laws and the rules and the safety protocols are correct is Nathan Anderson, who's the director of the North Dakota Department of Mineral Resources, joins us here in Watford City, and then we'll get back to Big Iron and checking in with those folks in a little bit as well. Hi, Nathan. How are you?
15: Hey, good afternoon, Scott. How are you?
1: Good. How are events like this helpful to you and your team?
15: You know, it's great. Last night, for example, networking. Last night, I was able to see and connect with a lot of operators that you know, you don't get to visit with through the normal business week or month. But so that's one. Another is just the sharing of ideas that come out of something like this, the energy, new ideas, and the sharing of those great things. So yeah, lots of good things, but the networking is probably the most valuable to me.
1: And some of those people across the table are people that held positions like you once did in this industry, right? So that's helpful too. Now, as a regulator, as someone that is protecting the interest of the state of North Dakota and its citizens, you've got at least working knowledge to know you've walked in their shoes, right?
15: Yeah, certainly. I guess as a reminder, 2 years ago at this particular event, I started my career as the director of the DMR, and here I am two years later. But prior to that, I was in industry for 26 years. Certainly been a learning curve getting up that learning curve over the last 2 years here at the state. From the regulatory perspective, but understanding what they do every day wasn't the challenge for me coming in. It was familiarizing myself with all of the state work that we
1: chatted with the chief operating officer from Phoenix Energy, one of those companies that's rising to the top of E&P exploration and production in the Bakken. And they said, I asked him, why are you here, right? You're about serving your investors and you can go anywhere. And he said, well, many reasons, but he said, I'll give you one example. There are not regulators in any other state that want to meet with us. They won't sit down and talk to us. And he said, in the case of North Dakota, Nathan Anderson and his team, they'll sit down with us. They'll understand kind of where we're at, what our challenges are, and we work together to protect, again, the land, the water, and all the things that the taxpayers are paying you to do. Evidently, that's unique in this industry. Is that right?
15: Yeah, I've not been a regulator in other states, but I was in industry and didn't meet with regulators on a regular basis. I have met with Phoenix. Met with them in February. I don't really know how we do our job effectively without collaborating with them. We meet with all of the major operators, actually. We meet with them on monthly, in person about every other year, and other ad hoc meetings. But yeah, we meet with them, we work with them. We have a legislatively approved mission statement to protect correlative rights, prevent waste, and prevent the drilling of unnecessary wells, and we carry that out. It's a base of how we conduct our business at the DMR, and we do what the legislature and the NDIC task us with, which is carry out the regulatory role and the promotion of the state's resources.
1: The level of innovation of doing what this industry has done in a short period of time is amazing. And one example is I remember first hearing the term lateral. About how far you could go out. You go down, you go over, right? That's horizontal drilling. Mm-hmm. Then you frack. It wasn't all long ago. It was 1 mile, 2 mile. Mm-hmm. Where are we at now? Talk about the innovation and how far those laterals are going out.
15: Scott, this is absolutely incredible. The number that I'm going to throw out is just mind-boggling. But right now, in the state of North Dakota, the average lateral length, once they get to the kickoff point in the well, so they'll drill 10,500 feet down to get to the Bakken, typically the Bakken. Once they're at that point, they drill another 13,600 feet out. And in the last 3 years, that number has increased by 2,850 feet. So a half a mile, just in the last 3 years, innovation has occurred. And this is a great thing, not only from a capital efficiency standpoint for the operators, but from a surface use standpoint. The environmental aspect is benefits from this. And just a great innovation. Laterals are one thing. They're right now we're 3, 4, and 5 miles. We've heard 5 mile spacing unit hearings. We're looking at some 5 mile wells. We haven't issued 5 mile permits to date in the state, but I think 55% of the wells in North Dakota right now are permitted at greater than three miles in length, and that's just incredible to say that the surface and the people benefit from that.
1: Our friends at Cord Energy, one of our fine sponsors, who we root for a lot because they are pure rock and play. They are all in on North Dakota in many fronts, and they've really pioneered on this. I mean, it's just amazing. And as I told Ron Ness earlier, I think one of the quiet little massive victories in the last legislative session was to say, let's pour more research into this and let's have industry match it. That's how you push the envelope here, right?
15: Yeah, so legislatively there was monies that were approved go to the Oil and Gas Research Council in order to allocate those funds out to operators. Specifically this session, it was to be used for enhanced oil recovery or improved oil recovery projects. The council had a couple Continental projects, a Cord project, a Devon project, and Cobra Oil and Gas, along with some EERC projects. But these are projects that require a 50% match. So the industry comes in with a grant or a grant application. They have to have a partner and then require a 50% match from the state. So they put their skin in the game, and so does the state, in order to try to continue to progress and innovate the technologies that you see, that you just heard, with the increase in lateral lengths. That's just one. Cord Energy, you mentioned Cord. They're a company that did some pretty amazing things on 2 mile spacing units, along with 3 and 4 mile spacing units. But for example, they'll drill a 2 mile well that has a lateral that goes out 2 miles, has a turn that turns 1,500 feet roughly, and then another 2 miles back. So it's a 4 mile U-lateral well once you hit that 10,500 foot depth in the Bakken. So pretty incredible technology that's going on here in North Dakota.
1: It really is. We mentioned the legislative session and sparking some of that innovation. I mean, they're your boss, right? Those legislators, and obviously as well the governor and the attorney general, Drew and Doug, and ag commissioner are kind of the ones that you report up to. Tell me a little bit about what you hope will happen in the next legislative session.
15: Yeah, so with all of the innovation, and code for us was written, several years ago, if not a decade or more ago. And so what we're really looking for from the DMR standpoint are some small tweaks to allow the DMR and the NDIC to continue to do what it's did for decades, and that's move the industry forward on producing oil, drilling, completing and producing oil and gas in the state of North Dakota. So none of the changes that we're looking at are major. They're really small tweaks to modernize the code.
1: And North Dakota does that well, right? You're going to listen to the industry and say, how do we make sure we're making your ability to generate tax revenue for us more smooth?
15: We listen to all stakeholders. The industry is certainly one of the players for sure. And, in the case where, it's not industry and it's another stakeholder, we certainly listen to all of them. In this case, there's some small tweaks because of the innovation that's occurred that we do need to make. And we started working on that, and that's in progress.
1: Only have about a minute left, but a lot of people watch the rig count, and I know that's changed immensely from what one rig can do now versus what it did 10 years ago. But where are we at with the rig count right now?
15: Yeah, we're at 34 right now. In July, we had 26, and then again in August, we had another jump up, a big jump from July to August. I think it was 6 or 7 rigs and another couple this past month. So we're at roughly 34 right now. So a real nice bump. I attribute that to operators getting more comfortable with the idea that the price of oil due to the Iran conflict is going to stay at this price, or a decent price, or an economic price, just a little bit longer. So,
1: and a lot of that is driven by demand, right? I mean, we got to meet a demand, and correct me if I'm wrong, demand is up, right?
15: The The curve on oil demand is something that everybody should pay attention to. It's up and to the right, and it has been since the beginning of time when oil started. Since 1980, I have a graph since 1985. It's continuously gone up. It's up and to the right. The crude oil demand, I think, in the United States right now is just under 14 million barrels, and it's increasing, which continues to tell us that the demand for the product that North Dakota has here in the Williston Basin is the demand is going to be there for decades to come, in my opinion.
1: And the demand can be met by North Dakota, because right now we're only even pulling 8 to 12 to whatever, 15% out. So
15: that's correct.
1: The future is bright. As I say, it's good to be us. Thanks, Nathan.
15: Thank you, Scott.
1: Nathan Anderson, North Dakota Department of Mineral Resources Director.
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0: back on What's On Your Mind, live in Watford City for the North Dakota Petroleum Council annual meeting. We're also live at Big Iron today. Kevin Flynn's out there. We're going to check in with him momentarily. Middle of the day, you're thinking, maybe I ought to learn a little bit about what's happening in agriculture or farmers or ranchers, whoever is heading for Big Iron today. Go to the Morton Building, find Kevin Flynn, tell him you stand for the flag. I hope you do, the red, white, and blue. And we'll give you one of our new flag. This is the ultimate in swag. 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There's many of those. Tomorrow, I'll be live at Big Iron. Derek Ellickson among our guests to talk about water management. It's a big dang deal on many fronts. And we're sort of slow to adopt in North Dakota. I know that's strange. We're just a little cautious sometimes. But in this particular space, the ROI that farmers I know personally are getting is off the charts. Just to talk to Adam Wurtsmith, a friend of mine, farms down by Wahpeton. He just did some tiling. It's a significant investment, but the return they get over years pays for it. Terry Wanzik, a customer of Ellingson over the years, legislator, farmer from out by Jamestown, Windsor, North Dakota, I think. Same thing. Get some good rain on. So we'll be there tomorrow talking about that and more. I'm trying to get Brooke Rollins, the ag secretary, to join us. A little surprise interview. That may or may not happen. They're trying to work it out. But we're back at the North Dakota Petroleum Council on the other side of the state talking about oil and gas and talking about many things. There's a panel coming up here in a couple of minutes. Brian Kalk will be on that panel, and we've known Brian from Public Service Commission. We've known Brian from his time at NDSU and the Tech Accelerator there and many iterations. I think he has the most perfect job ever right now, though, because he's president of Bismarck State College, and a lot of those all interconnect now again. Brian, how are you?
1: Super, Scott. Thanks for having me on. But yeah, you'll nail it. Just the things I've done in the past kind of all come together with this great opportunity at BSC. Great people, great staff, great students, great place to live, and just excited to be back in Bismarck-Mandan area and out here today in Watford City.
0: How old are you?
1: I just turned 60.
0: Okay. I got you by a year. I'm 61, creeping up on 62. But it's kind of fun when you get to this age and you really do what you love. And I could just tell you got to bounce in your step. Well, you're loving this.
1: You know, when I retired from the Marine Corps, I taught a lot of classes at NDSU. And I was drawn to the PSC with energy work. And after there for a while, I wanted to get back closer to students who worked at SU and UND. But the chance to put it all together of a career, the military side of it, the petroleum side of it, the oil and gas, the coal, you know, the mentorship of students, it's very exciting. Karen and I are very excited, great people, a lot of challenges out there, but BSC is on the move. We're actually the third largest college right now, and we've got the programs that industry wants, and that's why we're here today to talk about it.
0: I don't want you to get too prideful, but there was a guy by the name of Brent Sanford, who we all knew well, former mayor of this fine city of Watford City, and of course, Doug Burgum's lieutenant governor for most of his term as governor, and then is, I think, one of the same thing. Got a perfect job for him now as the commissioner of the North Dakota Higher Education. He was singing the praises of BSC as being the juggernaut to the job force needs of energy. Boast a little bit about how you're doing that.
1: Well, he's right. And first off, I've only been there for 4 months, right? So the great work that BSC has is the shoulders of those before me, right? My job is to keep it going. But absolutely, we have dual credits in the high school. We have.
0: What does that mean, a dual credit with the high school?
1: Yeah, great question. So you've got a student that's taking a class in high school of chemistry. It's dual credit. It counts for their high school as well as a college credit at BSC.
0: Saves them a lot of money.
1: A lot of money, a lot of time.
0: And gets them into the workforce earning sooner.
1: Absolutely. Or if they want to go on and get a higher degree, less college costs. Actually, Brent's son, if you can believe it, he just finished a two-year degree at BSC while he was in high school. So now he can go on and do whatever.
0: He's going to UND next.
1: That's what I understand.
0: I wonder why. He must know the old man's an alum, I guess, right? You're going to keep it going in the family. Anyway, dual credit was one example. What are the others?
1: We actually do non-certificate courses, too. So if a company wants us to come out and do a training in safety, a certain well procedure, we'll develop a course, we'll give them the certificate for it, but it's not non-credit, but they get the training. And then we'll do, you know, basically the two-year degrees, four-year degrees. We'll do stackable degrees where if somebody has a certificate, maybe they can come back later and we can turn it into a two-year degree. Kind of meet the workforce needs, but also what the person needs. We go after a lot of older than average students as well that maybe want to come back and go to school so they can move up their company. So I just really trying to integrate what a company needs to what our graduates want. And, you know, Bismarck's been doing it different for a long time. I mean, my dad went to the lineman school there 40-some years ago. It's always been...
0: So did Kevin Kramer's dad.
1: I know, Kevin, I talked about
0: that. I don't know if he went to school, but he was a lineman, you know.
1: I think he did because he's
0: did he go
1: up in the can-do area.
0: Yeah.
1: Because when Kevin and I worked together in the PSC, we'd lament about that our dad's you'd be like, these guys actually made it. So, but yeah, it's really been a lot of great folks excited. But I think the key thing for us is the industry understanding what they need so we can develop a curriculum around it. And that's what we do, and we do it well.
0: By the way, your campus has been transformed. The athletics that's going on there, all this innovation. And I used to go into that National Energy Center and see that view in those meetings. And now you've gone to a whole other level with the, what do you call it again?
1: The Bavendick Sports Center.
0: Yeah.
1: It's 2,200 people in there. I'll say it right now. It's the best facility in North Dakota. It is unbelievable. And once again, my predecessors got that role in my job just to make sure we fill with events. We actually had some students. We had a recruit out of, I'm going to say, East Grand Forks. And she was is a pretty good basketball player. She came out to BSC. She liked the four-year degree we had in finance. She walked inside the Bavendick, and she said, "Where do I play? Where do I sign?"
0: And what's the event? The North Dakota Music Hall of Fame is an event on Sunday.
1: It is. It's
0: going to be hosted on your campus, and that facility is amazing as well.
1: Yeah, right? The Advanced Technology Center. It's in there. It's 600 and some people. I know we've got Senator Kramer is going to be there, and I think it's out public information, but Johnny Holmes is getting some awards, and I think he'll be there.
0: He's being inducted, yeah, and a number of other legends in North Dakota music.
1: Yeah, that's one of the things about being a college president. It's a lot of work, but it's so much fun. You get all these events with the students. You get all these events that happen on campus, and you're allowed to be there, and it's a community. It really is.
0: As a taxpaying citizen in North Dakota, if I'm looking at the line item of every expenditure, higher ed takes a sizable amount. It's a
1: Absolutely.
0: Good chunk of money, and the lion's share of that comes from the taxpayer, and obviously tuition's part of that as well. My ROI as a taxpayer of those dollars is how many of these kids are staying here. How many of them at all of our 11 institutions decide to be part of North Dakota and build for the future? How is BSC doing in that regard?
1: I would say absolutely great. I started my new job April 16th, so I got to go through the graduation and some of the nurse pinnings. So we did the nurse pinnings. Every one of the nurses that graduated had a job in the North Dakota area. Now, a couple were out of South Dakota, but I consider that North Dakota.
0: Sure.
1: South Dakota's pretty close.
0: Yep.
1: We had a paramedic, the same kind of thing. And then the kids who came across, I could call them kids, but the young men and women coming across the stage for the full-time graduation, most of those had jobs lined up or they were going on to a higher degree at a different school in North Dakota. So we don't have a lot that are going to BSC that'll go get a job in East Coast, West Coast. Now, I will say, we've been offering online stuff before it was cool. So we actually have students out of 48 states. We've got a cybersecurity program that's all online. We're working with the Navy on that. So we've got students that are taking our programs that aren't in North Dakota, and they will be here. They'll pay their tuition, but they're also around the country. So it's more than just, we look at our local network is what we want to do in the Bismarck-Mandan area, but we also have a much broader reach.
0: Anything else you want people to know?
1: Just North Dakota's got a great university system. Find one that works for your son or daughter, and there's a college somewhere in the state that works for you.
0: That's fun to watch what's happened at BSC. As you mentioned, a lot of that with your predecessors. Yet, in just 4 months, you can see the future is so bright. So it's exciting.
1: Absolutely.
0: Yeah. It's good to see you.
1: Thank you, time, sir.
0: We miss you in Fargo, but...
1: Hey, the Bison, I hear they're doing pretty good. BSC's got a football team, so we'll throw that challenge out there at some point.
0: Bison are doing pretty good, I think, yeah. they've gone up to this FBS, is it? Yeah. Pretty amazing. Yeah.
1: Absolutely.
0: They're playing with the big boys now.
1: That game, I'm glad there wasn't 5 minutes more as a Bison fan.
0: I was there. It was unbelievable. Yeah. Thanks, Brian.
1: Thank you, sir.
0: Brian Kalk, President, Bismarck State College.
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4: I'm Bonnie Amistadi. A Tennessee woman is suing the city of Fargo and a former police detective for $10 million after spending nearly 5 months behind bars for a crime she didn't commit. Angela Lips claims she was wrongly arrested at gunpoint after Detective Lucas Heck relied on a flawed facial recognition match to bring felony bank fraud charges against her. Prosecutors later dismissed all charges. Our partners at Valley News Live report the federal lawsuit alleges police ignored clear evidence showing Lips had never even been to North Dakota and failed to follow basic investigative procedures before filing charges. Hector International Airport continues to be a major driver for the local economy, generating hundreds of millions of dollars a year. Executive Director Sean Doberstein shared new capital numbers with City Commission members yesterday.
5: So the annual economic impact based on 2024 data from the state report is $665 million. That's our annual economic impact for the airport. They do this every 10 years.
4: As the North Dakota Petroleum Council meets in Watford City, local educators are highlighting the strong relationship between energy production and school workforce development. McKenzie County Public School Superintendent Steve Holland says the Bakken Area Skills Center gives back to local industries.
6: Helping kids with their career pathways and directing them into areas of which there's good employment, making them aware. So that was a lot of the Skills Center, too, of our way of kind of giving back to provide a workforce for the industry that's given so much to us.
7: Increasing clouds with a few spotty showers possible as we head through the afternoon with temperatures today in the mid to upper 60s and a southeast wind about 10 to 20. We'll clear things out overnight tonight. Chilly, but not as chilly as this morning with lows in the upper 40s. And Thursday, the pick day of the week. We'll have plenty of sunshine, a northeast wind of 5 to 15, and highs in the low 70s. Clouds come back on Friday with a few spotty showers in the Southern Valley. From the Flag Skywatch Weather Center, I'm Chief Meteorologist Dean Wysocki.

0: We got a busy day. We're on one end of the state for the North Dakota Petroleum Council's annual meeting, which is going great here in beautiful Watford City. That's in the west, oil and gas country. In the east, it's ag country. Big Iron is on at the Red River Valley Fairgrounds. Today, get out there till about 4. Tomorrow, we'll be back there live. But I tell you what, every Wednesday at this time, we talk about something that certainly interconnects with both of those things, but it's about money, markets, and metals with our friend David Fisher from Gold, Landmark Gold. And we have two government reports that came out that we got to talk about today. The Fed has hiked interest rates. The government devaluing of the currency and backing it by gold or silver. Goldman Sachs is getting all bullish on gold. The central banks are reporting they're getting ready to buy massive quantities of gold. The shift is taking place. The world is going to gold. And it's causing gold to enter the next phase of the bull, as in capital B-U-L-L market. To sort all that out for us, and a man that's predicted much of this, our friend David Fisher from Landmark Gold. All right, let's talk about those government reports, David. Welcome back.
1: Thanks for having me, Scott. Yeah, last week, Thursday, the report came out, the PPI, Producer Price Index, that's how much companies pay amongst products each to each other. It showed inflation is definitely here. Of course, that's not a surprise. Everything across the board pretty much was up, a couple areas down. But the key thing, and we're going to get into this next week more, is what's going on in the oil markets, the energy markets. This report, 24% energy is up by the PPI report. As a whole, the report is up 5.4%, so that's much more than they wanted it to be. Inflation is definitely here. Then the next day, Friday, the CPI number, the Consumer Price Index report came out, and it also was elevated, not a lot, but a little bit. It accelerated 0.3% for the month, up for August, 0.4%. We had an increase over 12 months of 3.4%. So this is, you know, the target for the Fed is 2%. We just keep going the wrong direction, and that's why they raised rates today, and a quarter of a point. It was a unanimous decision. We're going to get into next week more about this rate hike. It's not going to be the one and done. There was a 36% chance a month ago of a rate hike, Scott. It was now 91% before this morning. 79% chance of a rate hike in December, and 70% rate hike chance in March. 14 out of 16 board Fed members are saying we're going to have more rate hikes. So that's where we're headed. Inflation is here. They can't get it under control. Good for gold. We'll talk more about next week. I got a big report on what an analyst said that's been spot on, and he's predicting huge prices for gold and a bear market in treasuries, stagflation again, but we'll get into the details of that. But this confirms today we're headed towards higher prices, and kind of what that analyst talked about, probably confirming that also.
0: Here's my theory on our current state of the economy and the volatility or uncertainty, probably the better word in all of it, and I want you to poke holes in this if necessary. I think because of the one big beautiful bill and a number of other things related to investment in the United States, our economy was on the rocket pad launcher and about ready to go to the stratosphere. Iran changed all that. Now, a lot of presidents in the past would have said, let's wait till after the midterms. Let this economy soar a little bit. But some people from Donald Trump on down saw threats that said this can't wait. And maybe there was a little bit of, macho, we can get this done like we've done other things, and now it's taken longer than it's happened. But what happened today with the Fed, what's happening today with the economy, to me, is a result of having to cut the head off the snake, and now we are with $100 oil. Related to the economic environment, that's my theory. You tell me if I'm wrong, right, or indifferent. What are you hearing from people? What are they saying about the economic environment right now today?
1: Well, I think you're spot on. That's the cake that you just described. But there's the icing on the cake, which really is what we see on the outside. That's and we're going to dive deep more into this next week. It's all about what's going on with oil, which relates to your theory, and government spending was on the launching pad to not get it under control, and that's the unfortunate side. And those two things are something the Fed can't control that's causing inflation. And that's why what I'm hearing, to answer your question, people are feeling the pinch in this. Consumer spending doesn't seem to stop. It slowed down a little bit, but they're feeling the pinch. And this comes out in another survey, the New York Federal Reserve Survey of Consumer Expectations. They're reporting a third of Americans are in a financial situation that they're saying it's going to get worse next year rather than better, is what a third are saying. And 13% of the respondents said they might even miss a minimum debt payment in the next 3 months. They're expecting more income, more spending growth rather than income. They're saying their spending's going to go up 5.2% and income's only going to go up 3%, so they're getting further away from this. And the guy that also did a survey out of Michigan, the University of Michigan, that survey that just was done, surveys all political groups, Republicans and Democrats are feeling the pinch of this, and they're saying it's all because of inflation being elevated, which, you know, President Trump can't control, neither can the Fed. If President Trump wanted to control this, he would control it. If the Fed can control it, they would control it. So let's not blame anybody. It's not even Biden's fault, but all of it contributes a little bit. But let's get past the blame game. We're in this environment, and now you got to do something for yourself, those that are hearing my voice, because the government's not going to stop spending. The report just came out again, another report. I wish these reports wouldn't say something different, but they're not. We're on this spending machine, and the interest payment is up 12% from a year ago. The interest spending, now that they're raising rates, is going to be even more higher, Scott. So we're not getting this under control. It's going the wrong way. But, you know, that's not something President Trump can fix, because this is a Fed thing. So we're seeing the results of, you know, this is all now coming upon us, and it's not a doomsday. The world's not coming to an end. I want to make that really clear. The currency is not going to zero, and you don't put all your money in gold and silver, but you don't have no gold and silver in this environment either. But the blame game, I wouldn't go down that road. It does no good. Let's be responsible for our own money, and because the government can't reel in spending, and it's just not going to.
0: So the stuff that should keep us up at night is whether the government must devalue our currency in a big way.
1: That's
0: the ugly. The positive would be, for once and for all, getting back to more of a founding father's vision of our economy, is to back it by gold and silver. Revisit that again for our listeners, and in which side of the equation do you think we're going to land in those two scenarios?
1: Well, I think we're going to see both. Let's go down history. Here's a report from a guy named Nicholas Copernicus. He was a public administrator 500 years ago. He's more known for relocating the sun at the center of the solar system. But he wrote an essay called, quote, "On the Minting of Money," end quote. And here's what he said. "Although the countless maladies that are forever causing the decline of kingdoms, princedoms, and republics, the following four, in my judgment, are the most serious. Number one, civil discord. Two, high death rate. Three, sterilizing the soil. And four, the key, debasement or devaluation of coinage. The first three are so obvious, everybody recognizes it. They cause damage, but the fourth one has to do with money. Very few people notice it, since it does not operate at a one-time event, but over a long period of gradual endorsements of governments doing this in an insidious, hidden way," end quote. The Prussian rulers that he advised on this ignored him, and what happened? The decline followed. So historically, Scott, countries when they get in this mess that we're in, where you're spending way more than you can, that you have coming in, and you try everything to stimulate your economy. It's hard to stimulate an economy with interest rates going up even harder. So if we haven't been able to get the numbers under control in this last environment, we're not going to get it under control with higher interest rates. So they're going to devalue the currency. That's what higher interest rates does, too. It devalues your currency just as a faster rate because things cost more. And they're going to have to do something, and I think it is backing the currency by gold. Ironically, there was a poll that was done here recently by Jeremy Zogby. He's a guy that does polls, public opinion analyst is what he is. And here's the shocking results. 34% of Democrats support a gold standard. 55% Republicans say we should be on a gold standard. 47% independent voters support it. 58% men say yes. Conservatives, 55%. Born-again Christians, 52%. I can go on and on. Even Walmart shoppers, 55% in the survey said we should be on a gold standard.
2: And by the way, can I just interject? You can't get the American people to agree whether it's day or night these days.
1: They agree. Some Democrats don't, because those, there's socialism, and you can't have a gold standard beyond socialism.
2: By the way, we could talk about this for a week, but I want you to know you can have this kind of conversation directly with David and his team, specific to your situation. Again, IRAs, 401ks, a lot of options to do this. They make all that easy on investing in gold and silver. They have a way to get you smart really quick with free white papers like the Golden Era that has a silver lining and BRICS, the new financial system. Again, get knowledge. Know how it could dethrone the U.S. dollar and as the global reserve currency. And do it by going to Landmark Gold right now, landmarkgold.com, or call this number. I'll give it to you twice, 844-604-2575. Next week, we're going to talk about Goldman Sachs' bullish prediction on gold. We're going to talk about oil and gas and the impacts it is having on all of this in the economy. The number, 844-604-2575. 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
0: Day two of Big Iron. Tomorrow we're there for day three. Come on out for the final day. I will be live at the Morton Building for What's On Your Mind from 11 to 2. Don't hold that against me, but I have some freebies. I have some goodies. I have some swag. I have some very special caps. If you tell us you stand for the flag, we'll see you out there tomorrow. Looking forward to it. And a number of guests that we're going to surprise you with and roll out tomorrow. So I'm going to talk to Cody Cashman about what do you do for an encore next year, because Big Iron just keeps getting better year over year. We're wrapping up our coverage here at the North Dakota Petroleum Council. Kevin Flynn and the team back there are going to be there all day. Come on by. Still, tell us you stand for the flag in the Morton Building. We're going to flip you a free cap while they last. Same thing tomorrow. Is there a bumblebee rolling around there?
5: Yeah, he's sitting right here. Yes, sir.
0: Oh, it's a person.
5: It's a person.
0: Somebody told me said there was a little bit of a bumblebee.
5: It's another one of these big ideas that are getting big sparks thanks to that North Dakota Ag Tech Engine. And Brady Lindsay is here from Bumblebee.
0: Hey, Brady, how are you?
6: Thank you for having me.
0: So besides the bumblebee we all know, tell us about the Ag Tech Bumblebee. What do you do?
6: So we are trying to reinvent a new beekeeping, reinvent the beehive system. So we're trying to make it where it's, if you're new to beekeeping and have zero experience, you're going to have the best possible chance of getting those colonies through the winter and continued success. And if you are a beekeeper, we're just trying to make that job a little bit easier for you. Trying to make it to where you spend less time in the hives, less disturbance on the bees, and just overall just kind of make it easier.
0: If I'm correct, and please correct me if I'm not, North Dakota is the number one honey producer in the United States. Are we?
6: That is correct. Yes, that is correct. And that is why kind of we are here today. We're originally from Missouri. So we moved up here because of that and an opportunity to pursue a degree in this from North Dakota State University as well.
0: So why are we number one? What do we do right here in North Dakota to be the top honey producer?
6: That's a good question, especially because you guys have a lot more harsh of a winter than we are in Missouri. So I think a lot of it comes from the commercial, and a lot of the bees here in North Dakota get shipped around. A lot go to California, Texas over the winter, and things like that. So, yeah, you have a lot of bees here.
0: Here's two legendary names in North Dakota in the beekeeping world that I know. One is Dan Bauer up at Bauer Honey, and they're up in a fertile area there in northwest Minnesota. And you see their products in the stores, and they do business around the world. They go south a bit in the winter and come back up. Dan and his team are amazing. Michael Chambers, who formed the first biotech company in North Dakota, Aldevron, which has since been sold for a couple billion.

0: $1 million, I think. He was a beekeeper's son from Carrington. And you probably know this better than most, but there is a real, I don't know, science, intuition, you know, gut feeling, resilience, grit that comes with being a beekeeper. These are smart people, aren't they?
1: Yes, they are. Everyone that we've talked to so far, they have their own ways of doing things, but they definitely keep up with the research too.
0: And remind me how you help them. So you, when you're having those conversations, you could be anywhere. You could be back in Missouri. You're here. You know, what kind of conversations are you having, and how are they reacting with what you can do to help?
1: So a lot of the customer discovery that we've had so far has been just trying to identify some of those pain points that is common across the beekeepers, whether they're commercial or just kind of a hobbyist beekeeper. And just depends on the area they're in, too. I mean, North Dakota, they do things a lot different, especially in the winter, than in Missouri. So the main thing that we're trying to do is trying to make a more sustainable system. So the materials that we're trying to use would have more insulation, a typical wooden hive, and then also the ability to then some hive systems, they have a buildup of chemicals over time in the wax, and so either you replace the frames or foundations every so often. And so with the material that we're trying to use, potentially have the ability to then, instead of a beekeeper having to just throw those away and purchase new ones, they have the ability to maybe exchange them to us, and then we can offer like a discounted replacement instead of having to buy brand new every time. So a few different things that we're trying to do. A version 2 of our hive system will include a little bit of technology that kind of makes things a little bit easier, like a monitoring system, and may not have to go out to the hives nearly as much or make them disturb when you're doing your inspections and things like that. So just trying to make things a little bit easier for the ones that are already doing it, and if you're new to it, have the best chance of success for getting your colonies through the first winter.
0: I know there's a lot of folks listening saying, I want to meet this young man from Bumblebee. So tell folks how to get a hold of you and learn more.
1: So you can get a hold of us online. We are busybeesystems.org. You can send us an email at busybeesupport@gmail.com. And then we'll also be at the AgTech booth or AgTech Engine booth here at the Big Iron Show.
0: All right. Yeah, and again, they call it again the Ag Information Center, Ag Education Center?
1: Ag Education Building, yes.
0: Yeah, and that'd be just a little bit to the south of the Big Butler Arena, around the corner there. So go in there, find these guys at Big Iron. They'll be there the rest of the day and tomorrow. Fascinating conversation. Thanks. God bless, folks. See you tomorrow.
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7: The Fed makes a move. I'm Lisa Brady, Fox News. The central bank with its first interest rate hike in more than 3 years. And the vote was unanimous as inflation remains elevated.
8: This summer's inflation readings do not tell me that underlying trends have meaningfully improved.
7: But Fed Chair Kevin Warsh says even with elevated uncertainty, economic activity is expanding at a solid pace.
8: Given that resilience and the potential for even greater performance, an attitude of optimism is exactly what I heard inside the FOMC these last 2 days.
7: A rate hike can help cool inflation by raising borrowing costs and prompting consumers to pull back. President Trump has pushed for a rate cut, but the Fed is signaling another hike could happen later this year. The Trump administration says it's saving taxpayers billions with an ongoing fraud crackdown. The latest arrests in Los Angeles, where federal investigators say suspects stole more than $130 million meant for the homeless, using money for luxury cars, trips, and to build a million-dollar nightclub.
9: We were on site as federal agents arrested one of the alleged fraudsters, a woman described as the middleman, accused of receiving kickbacks for creating ghost clients, fake clients, for another fraudster, Alexander Sufer, who operated homeless organizations, one called Abundant Blessings, that received tens of millions of dollars in homeless funding.
7: Fox's Matt Finn in L.A. Sufer has since pleaded guilty to fraud charges. A woman driving the car that collided with a city bus in Los Angeles yesterday, causing a deadly accident, is now under arrest on suspicion of murder. Police say she's held on $4 million bail, suspected of slamming her SUV into the bus. That bus crash killed at least two people, injuring others, and a news helicopter hovering over that scene crashed, killing three more. 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
7: The U.S. House just approving a resolution to hold billionaire Leon Black in contempt of Congress over the Jeffrey Epstein investigation after he defied Oversight Committee subpoenas to appear and to turn over any potential non-disclosure agreements. A bipartisan committee vote had advanced the contempt resolution. The House vote refers the matter to the Justice Department. Black's lawyers have said he had no knowledge of Epstein's conduct, accusing congressional investigators of abusing their power. The White House Chief of Staff Susie Wiles just announcing she's cancer-free, posting that her results came back clear after an appointment this week. Wiles was diagnosed with early-stage breast cancer about 4 months ago.
13: She was continuing to work pretty much the entire time that she was dealing with this. She was seeking treatment, but she never took a leave of absence. She was still here a lot. We have seen her at public events. I have seen her at private meetings with the president throughout this ordeal that she's been dealing with.
7: Fox's Peter Ducey at the White House. In her post, Wiles thanking everyone for prayers and offering special thanks for the president's support. A loving tribute from a former president to the family dog.
14: Former President Barack Obama posting on X, "We lost a cherished member of our family." He called Sonny a force of nature, leaping over the hedges of the South Lawn, chasing squirrels, birds, and anything else that moved. Sonny was a companion to the family's other Portuguese water dog, Bo, who was lonely after their two daughters, Sasha and Malia, grew up. Bo died of cancer in 2021. The president said Sonny preferred people to dogs, was a loud and sloppy drinker, and despite being a Portuguese water dog, she hated getting wet.
7: Fox's CJ Papa. Sonny was 13 and joined the first family at the start of the second Obama term. A sell-off on Wall Street on the heels of the Fed rate hike decision. Right now, the Dow is down 528 points an hour to the close. And Lisa Brady, Fox News.
15: Increasing clouds with a few spotty showers possible as we head through the afternoon with temperatures today in the mid to upper 60s and a southeast wind about 10 to 20. We'll clear things out overnight tonight. Chilly, but not as chilly as this morning with lows in the upper 40s. And Thursday, the pick day of the week. We'll have plenty of sunshine, a northeast wind at 5 to 15, and highs in the low 70s. Clouds come back on Friday with a few spotty showers in the Southern Valley. From the Flag Skywatch Weather Center, I'm Chief Meteorologist Dean Wysocki.
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17: Do you know who I am? 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
18: I'm very happy for you.
19: Jay Thomas Show, good afternoon. Welcome to the program. Coming to you day two, Big Iron, year 46. And we are coming to you from the Morton Buildings building here at the Red River Valley Fairgrounds. And tonight's a big night, the free concert, Eli Young Band. And I don't, Ronnie, I don't have it in front of me. What time do they take the stage? I'm guessing what, 6, 7?
11: Yeah, I will take a look. I thought it was around 7 o'clock. I'll take a quick look.
19: Hold on here. I found my sheet here. Let's see. Yeah, 6 o'clock.
11: Okay. Eli Young Band in Lanco.
19: Who's Lanco? I never heard of him.
11: I will have to play you one of their tunes.
19: Okay, oh, so it's actually
11: newer
19: that's
11: country.
19: A band. It's not sponsored by Lanco. Like I said yesterday.
11: No, yes, yes.
19: Oh, okay, screwed up on that one. I said yesterday, yeah, free outdoor concert brought to you by Lanco. It's the Eli Young Band. Okay.
11: So
19: they're actually a band.
11: Yes, you know, all deference to our buddies over. It's not sponsored by Branco. It's Lanco with Eli Young Band, yeah.
19: Okay, all right. All right, welcome to it, 701-293-9000, email studio at WDAYRadioNow.com. Again, if you want, swing on by. We're in the Morton Buildings building. We've still got free WDAY baseball caps. I got the good one, too. I got the really nice Auto Dad caps. I don't do like our sister station, the Flag, High Flag listeners, by the way, but they do them ugly trucker caps. I can't stand them things. I'm just not a fan of them. And we want to thank Morton Buildings and Red Wing Boot and Shoes for handling our caps for Big Iron this year. Before we get into this, I'll try to. People keep sending me emails about the Angela Lips lawsuit. Jay, are you going to talk about it? Well, we brought it up yesterday. We really didn't talk about it. We'll try to find time today to jump in and talk about this this case. This is going to be interesting because I don't know if they win, and I think she will. I don't know how Fargo's going to pay this $10 million, if that's how much the judgment's for. Dean, you're going to do a weather, or are you just going to sit out here and screw around? Oh, Therese, real quick, I'm going to have you give your headset to Dean real quick. So he can do some weather. I thought I had a third headset here, but I do not. All right, Dino Wysocki.
18: Well, we've been lucky with the weather so far. It's
19: okay.
18: Been nice. Not too hot. A little bit of a breeze, but we do have showers on radar right now, stretching from just south of Jamestown over towards Lisbon. Those are all moving northeast, and I'd say after 3, 4 o'clock, we're going to see scattered showers pass over the fairgrounds.
19: But
18: here.
19: Nothing heavy like the other day?
18: No, gosh,
19: they're
18: no.
19: just light
18: no.
19: stuff?
18: Pretty light, yeah.
19: Okay.
18: But if you're coming out for the concert tonight, what does that start at?
19: 6 o'clock, yeah.
18: There might be a
19: it's presented by Lanco.
18: Okay. All right. There might be a few. Scattered,
19: I think they're the opening band.
18: See
11: their new floor cleaners. Yeah.
18: Yeah. Right.
19: Yeah. That's the sister brand of Branco. Okay.
18: But there might be a few scattered hours through about 7-8 o'clock.
19: But again, nothing heavy.
18: Nothing heavy. Okay. No. Nothing heavy. And then tonight we'll clear things out. Not as chilly. We got down into the mid to upper 30s.
19: It was chilly this morning.
18: Yeah. And then we're looking at. Better weather for tomorrow. Tomorrow's the best day of the week. Lucky for you.
19: Cruise night, final one of the summer, Shand Street, West Fargo. By the way, we're going to start parking early because Big Iron gets out at 4. And usually we don't park cars till 4:30. Well, cars start showing up at like 2 o'clock and lining up. It's a nightmare.
18: Yeah.
19: So just a heads up, if you're coming to show off your car tomorrow, cruise Shand Street, we're going to start parking cars at 3:30 instead of 4:30 just to keep that congestion down on Main Avenue. Yeah. Anyway, okay.
18: But yeah, temperatures in the 70s tomorrow. It's going to be a beat.
19: Low 70s, mid 70s.
18: Mainly low 70s.
19: Perfect.
18: We might be able to squeak into mid 70s and a light breeze out of the northeast. And then clouds roll in Friday. We're going to have a few showers coming in. There's a wet storm system to our south. We'll be right on the northern end of that Friday evening into Friday night. And so a few scattered showers with that. Temperatures in the 60s through the weekend, and the next chance of rain after that will be Sunday, probably Sunday evening, and again, those won't be rain showers. Those will be tears from the Minnesota Viking fans after they lose to the Bears.
19: You can keep up
18: after
19: with your BS, and you
18: Bears.
19: Know what it is. It's complete BS.
18: All right.
19: You will be on that plane flying to Vegas Monday, and the stewardess are going to keep coming up to you and telling you to keep it down with the crying. And
18: we'll see.
19: I can't wait to see the slaughter job
18: man.
19: The Vikes put on your Bears.
18: Not a chance. Not
19: remember
18: a
19: that
18: chance.
19: Big 59? Win you had last weekend?
18: Yeah.
19: To flip that score around.
18: Oh, you think it's good?
19: Oh, we are going to wax you so bad.
18: Oh, this is going to be fun, man.
19: Absolutely
18: man,
19: wax you.
18: No chance.
19: I'm going. Ready, final score.
18: This is in Soldier Field.
19: I know where it's
18: All
19: at.
18: Right.
19: That's why I'm giving you the score I'm giving you.
18: Okay.
19: 42-10 Vikings.
18: Oh, let's all right. Let's lay some money
19: so
18: on this.
19: I'm giving
18: let's
19: I'm, lay I'm, some give, money I'm giving on you this. One touchdown. You'll get a three-pointer and a touchdown.
18: No
19: that's all I'm giving you, man.
18: Oh, man, you're...
19: It's going to be a waxing.
18: You've been hitting the Miller J Lifes a little early today, I
19: No,
18: see.
19: I couldn't find any out here, man. Find every other brand.
11: I do remember some very memorable Adrian Peterson games at Soldier Field where he just trucked the Bears. So.
19: Yeah, well, it's going to happen again.
18: Nope, sorry.
19: All right.
18: We'll see. Hey, big shout out to Teresa. Teresa, these orthotics that I have from you guys, that has really saved my back. I can't express enough how much that saved my feet and my back, my lower back. If you have lower back issues, you're going to want to talk to Teresa here. She's got it. She's got it for you.
19: Why don't you just ask her for a free pair, okay? Just ask her.
18: I will.
19: Just ask her for a free pair.
18: When we get off air.
19: What a suck up this dude is. No, they're fantastic. I use mine.
18: You use them too.
19: Yeah, I don't use them when I'm wearing my cowboy boots, but yeah, in all my sneakers, yeah, I use them. They're fantastic. They are. It's unbelievable what a good pair of custom fit orthotics can do for your back and your whole body in general. And by the way, our email studio at WDAYRadioNow.com, that is our Red Wing Boot and Shoe Studio inbox, 3003 Main Avenue in Fargo, where Teresa and Krill take good care of you, your feet, custom fit orthotics, the Red Wing boots.
11: I got a Red Wing hoodie I'm looking forward to using this fall. So,
19: yeah, well, I had one too, and strangely, it just vanished.
20: Oh, that's crazy.
19: Yeah. Ty, if you're listening, it just vanished. It just vanished in thin air, just like that. It's gone.
20: Nice.
19: All right. What do we got this afternoon? I know Josh Alsager Meats is going to come hang out with us later on. We'll talk to the boys from Morton Buildings. Teresa Reimers is here, owner of Red Wing Boots and Shoes here in Fargo. I don't know if I have anybody else coming on this afternoon or not. So maybe we can slip some topics in, actually. All right, again, number 701-293-9000, email studio, wdayradionow.com. And again, last West Fargo Cruise Night tomorrow. Make sure you get on out there. Weather's going to be fantastic. Now, don't forget, the last one of the summer in September, we always shut that one down at 8 o'clock. We have for years just because it gets dark early for safety reasons. So, let's see what our sales lady Londa is writing. Phones. IVDSCS. Oh, NDS. They're gonna have the simulator trailer out there tomorrow too. NDSCS is gonna have it out there. We can go in and actually try to drive a big rig, and I think you can go in there and drive law enforcement vehicles. They got all kinds of stuff, but they're gonna have that out there for the public to go in and enjoy, and it's free. So we just got to figure out where the hell we're going to park that thing tomorrow.
11: That simulator got the air horn on it?
19: I bet it does.
11: Okay,
19: man.
11: All right.
19: It's supposed to be like, I mean, just like you are in a semi.
11: That's
19: so.
11: A big 10-4.
19: Okay, all right. We're 5 minutes into the show, and you've already put yourself a timeout. That's fantastic, 494. Also, want to thank... Moxie Java for taking care of the coffee out here and providing the coffee for us and our guests out here in the Morton Buildings building out here at Big Iron. Ronnie, take it away. Ronnie? Oh, he must be answering phones. He must be answering the phones. Ronnie? He's not listening.
20: He's not listening to you.
19: He's not listening. He came up with a Moxie Java song. That's why I said, Ronnie, take it away.
11: Oh, yes, yes.
19: Oh, for the love of God, man.
11: Yes. Yeah,
19: really?
11: Sorry.
20: It's going to be a rough day.
11: So we know today is Wednesday. I was answering a call from our very own Don Kinsler.
19: Okay, why is Don calling this?
11: Well, he was wondering if today is Wednesday, if he comes to the studio or out to...
19: He just goes to the studio.
11: Okay. Okay, so I will tell Don. He said he's on his way. He can come to the studio.
19: Yeah, just go to the studio.
11: Okay, all right.
19: All right, so let me start this whole bit that is just completely tanked.
11: I apologize.
19: All over again.
11: I was at,
19: you pretty much know where this show is going.
11: I am only one man. I've got. I'm sorry.
19: Yeah, thank God. Yeah. Although I did see your Doppelganger out here yesterday. I couldn't believe it.
11: I heard the story about that.
19: Oh, my God, that's not Ronnie, but holy smokes, you look just like Ronnie. Hey, thanks to Moxie Java Coffee for providing free coffee for us and our guests here at Big Iron at the Morton Buildings building. I think there's still some out here. Take it away, Ronnie.
11: You know you are a cute little coffee drinker. Moxie
1: job.
19: So bad.
20: That was great.
19: Are you serious? Don't egg them on, Therese. Come on.
11: I just came up with that when I was driving to the fairgrounds this morning.
19: You stole that from?
11: You won Jimi Hendrix. Yeah, yeah.
19: Great. Now I got the sneezes. Yeah, that was from Jimi Hendrix. All right. Therese, how you doing?
20: I'm good.
19: Put this microphone right in front of your mouth.
20: Okay.
19: There you go.
20: Is that better?
19: A little bit up farther. A little bit farther. There you go.
20: Oh, okay.
19: There we go. Now we can hear you.
20: Oh, okay, good.
19: There you go. So what's going on? How are things going at Red Wing Boot and Shoes?
20: Wonderful. I cannot complain. This year has been amazing.
19: Really?
20: Yes.
19: What's made it so amazing?
20: The companies coming in and using our voucher system has been huge.
19: Okay, let's talk about it. So if you have a company, construction, whatever, you've got a voucher system.
20: Yes.
19: Okay,
20: so
19: how does
20: if
19: that work?
20: You pay for part of your employees' boots,
19: okay,
20: come in, talk to us. We'll set up a charge account where they just come in, buy the boots, we charge you, send you a bill once a month, easy peasy for your employees, and they get a discount.
19: Okay. And is that for anything at Red Wings?
20: Yeah. Yep.
19: Fantastic.
20: Anything at Red Wings.
19: Yep. All right. So how's the Sunday opening been going?
20: Actually, amazing. I was very skeptical, but it's our busiest day of the week.
19: Is it real?
20: Yes.
19: Well, I mean, that would make sense because, you know, people are working 6 days a week, mm-hmm. Especially like if you're in the construction trades. I mean, you're working to get, you got to get the job done. And then Sundays around, well, if they're closed, then I can't get there in a weekday.
20: Exactly.
19: So Sundays, they're coming in there and banging it out of the,
20: yes,
19: banging the boots out of the park.
20: Yep, we're there. So come see us.
19: What's the hottest selling boot right now?
20: Anything BOA. Are you familiar?
19: No, is BOA part of Red Wing?
20: No, BOA is a lacing system. So it's like a ratcheting system. So,
19: oh, no, I'm not familiar with this.
20: Yeah, so instead of actually lacing your boots, you turn a knob and it synchronizes and tightens your boot.
19: Really?
20: Yes.
19: How long has this system been around?
20: It started with snowmobiling boots or snowboarding boots like 20 years ago.
19: Oh, okay.
20: And ever
19: right.
20: since.
19: Boy, I'm right on top of everything.
20: Yeah, you are. Yep.
19: Actually, it's been around 20 years.
20: It's in every kind of shoe that you can think of.
19: No kidding.
20: Yes.
19: Because I know the Irish setters.
20: Yep.
19: And those laces, I noticed when you go to lace them boots up, when you lace them, you can let go and they stay tight.
20: Mm-hmm.
19: They don't slip.
20: Yes.
19: So I always thought that's what the BOA system was.
20: No, not at all. Nope. So yeah, that has been a huge thing. Anyone who starts using the BOA has never switched back to laces.
19: So how did you get into the Red Wing business?
20: A fluke, absolutely.
19: All right, let's hear the story.
20: Okay, so if you're familiar with Nodak, or what was Nodak?
19: Yeah.
20: I worked there. When they switched over to Carl's, I had an opportunity to be the store manager at Red Wing.
19: Okay.
20: And from there, got an opportunity to buy into the business, and here we are.
19: How many years ago was that?
20: So I started 13 years ago.
19: Okay.
20: And just this last year, was able to buy the business.
19: And Red Wing, I mean, the boots... The pair I got from you, that's the first pair of Red Wings
20: that
19: I've ever owned in my life.
20: Oh.
19: And I'm a Minnesota boy.
20: Yeah.
19: Never owned a pair of Red Wings. I absolutely love them. I cannot believe how light they are. Mm-hmm. And I literally have to wear dress socks in them, even if it's 20 below it. They are so warm.
20: Yes.
19: It's unbelievable.
20: That particular boot is amazing.
19: What is it with that boot?
20: I don't know. It's... like a full grain leather, and then they use Gore-Tex along with thin slate. It just is phenomenal.
19: Because I remember when I went and got them, I'm looking at them. All you're thinking is, man, these things are going to weigh a ton. And they literally, they're like wearing a sneaker weight-wise. There's just no weight to them whatsoever. And they are comfortable, my God, and waterproof.
20: Mm-hmm.
19: But I cannot believe how warm them boots are, because when I first used them, I'm like, okay, you always put your wool socks on. That lasted about 5 minutes. I had to go back in the house, take them off. I said, what are you doing? I said, I have to put dress socks on in here. I have to. They're that warm. They're fantastic boots. Now, do these boots all have guarantees on them, warranties on them?
20: Yes. So all of our Red Wings have a 1-year manufacturer warranty against anything from manufacturer error. Wear and tear is not covered, but we definitely will help you out.
19: And then you got all the, I always say, hey, you got all accessories. What do you guys got down here for accessories?
20: So we have our insoles, which we'd highly recommend. You come, let us scan your feet, get some insoles. Even if you don't need work boots, throw in your tennis shoes, your dudes.
19: Yeah.
20: It makes a world of difference. We have socks, sweatshirts, t-shirts, belts.
19: Laces.
20: Laces. Laces are free. So.
19: Oh, laces are free?
20: Laces are always free.
19: Oh, no kidding.
20: And we do a tune-up on your boots. So you bring them in, and we'll oil them up and get you new laces. And
19: yeah, that's free?
20: Absolutely free.
19: I did not know that. Yep. That's good to know. All right. Fantastic. So how many different what's the hottest style?
20: The hottest style would be the Super Sole 2.0. Straight okay. leather boots. The sole doesn't freeze up in the winter.
19: Okay.
20: Made in Red Wing, Minnesota. It's just an awesome boot, yeah.
19: Yeah, you guys, Red Wing products are absolutely fantastic. And it's easy in, easy out. There's a construction going on because Clark decided that he has to build a bigger and better Petrol Server USA next to you guys. So when's that thing going to be ready?
20: They claim December.
19: Oh,
20: I'm
19: really
20: hoping they're going to stay on.
19: And this is a big one that he's building.
20: Yeah, it's going to be beautiful.
19: But you can still get into Red Wings, no problem.
20: Yes, yep. Right.
19: What are the hours over there?
20: So Monday through Thursday from 10 to 7, Fridays from 10 to 6, Saturday 9 to 4, and Sunday, come see us, 12 to 4.
19: You know, we always talk, too, about these custom fit orthotics. What makes these so special? Because you're going to pay a little bit more, but these aren't like the ones you buy at an end cap whatever store. These things, you literally walk across like a computer thing.
20: Yep. So we do a 3D scan, and then from there you walk across a platform that does your pressure points to make sure when they print off that insert, it's exactly to your foot.
19: Yeah, and it's amazing. I could not believe the difference. I mean, you feel it immediately.
20: Mm-hmm.
19: It's fantastic. Yeah. All right, anything else we need to hit?
20: I think if your listeners want to come in and say hi to us, we'll give them a discount if they mention
19: hearing
20: us on the air. Yes.
19: All right. So tell us about the discount. What are you going to do?
20: I haven't even decided.
19: Oh, you haven't? It's that fresh.
20: I literally came up with that one right now.
19: So how long are you going to do this for?
20: Through Big Iron.
19: Through Big Iron. So through tomorrow, 4 o'clock, if you go into Red Wing Boots and Shoes, 3003 Main Avenue in Fargo. And if you just say what?
20: Say that you heard us on Jay Thomas.
19: Yep. Say you heard us on Jay Thomas, and you will get a discount. Teresa doesn't know yet what the discount's going to be.
20: Yeah, we'll figure it out real quick.
19: you better, because it'll probably start showing up right now, man.
20: I better call my store.
19: Oh, real quick before I let you go, tell us about the MetaGuard.
20: The MetGuard boots?
19: MetGuard?
20: Yeah. So
19: is that a specific boot, or can you get it for every boot?
20: No, it's a particular style. It protects the metatarsal bones on your foot, so it's like a guard on the top. But there's not a lot of places in the Fargo-Moorhead area that have MetGuard boots.
19: Okay.
20: We have 10 different styles in stock at all times. There's other ones we can order. Definitely men's, women's, come see us.
19: Okay. Fantastic. Now, you guys do like, you got hiking boots there, shoes, stuff like that?
20: We don't.
19: No,
20: okay. Not anymore.
19: Okay.
20: Red Wing had to sunset that line.
19: Okay.
20: So it's just primarily work now.
19: Okay, primary work boots.
20: Yep.
19: But again, they're fantastic and comfortable and warm and waterproof, and you can't go wrong. And man, they'll last you forever. And if you've got an old pair of boots that are just ratted out, bring them out there for the wall of shame. Is that what you call that thing?
20: Well, we call it wall of honor. But
19: wall of honor.
20: For some people, it's a shame.
19: The wall of honor. You can hang your boots on the wall of honor.
20: Yes.
19: All right, Therese, appreciate you coming out. Thanks for sponsoring our WDAY baseball caps. They are fantastic. They've been going like crazy out here as well. I don't know what your discount's going to be. When you find out, text me. Let me know.
20: Yeah, I'll let you know.
19: So I can let the listeners know.
11: I don't know how hard it would be to program in the system, but 9.7%. I'm just spitballing here.
19: I was thinking more like 97%.
11: Oh, well, I don't. Well, listen, there's a cost to do business here.
19: 97.0 off. Thanks, Jay. Just bankrupt us. Appreciate that, pal.
20: Yeah, I appreciate that.
19: Thanks a lot, buddy. All right, Therese, thanks for hanging out.
20: Yeah, thank you.
19: You
20: appreciate
19: got it. All right, 701-293-9000. Email at studio at WDAYradionow.com. 225. Don Kinzer, Lawn and Garden Radio. We're going to do that after the bottom of the hour break. We're going to hook up with Josh Allsager, Allsager Meats. He's going to hang out here. We'll try to get to some topics this afternoon. Weave some in and out. I know people are messaging me about the lawsuit against the city of Fargo. I said against the city of Fargo. It's against the, I believe, Fargo Police Department and one of their detectives. So
11: the forum story I read said ex-detective.
19: Yeah,
11: I guess.
19: I saw that too, ex-detective. So I don't know if he retired or I don't know what happened there. Email says, Jay, to the diehard Vikings fan, I have a rare Minnesota Vikings Super Bowl trophy signed by the winning quarterback, Joe Biden.
11: Oh, my God.
19: Man. Why does everything have to be Paul and
11: Jackson? I don't know.
19: Come on, man. by the way, West Fargo Police Department, speaking of police, they've launched their new Pink Patch Project fundraiser for Breast Cancer Awareness Month.
11: Okay.
19: So they got that going on again. I think you just go down to the West Fargo Police Department to get your patch.
11: Fantastic.
19: I can't remember the price. I think it's like $10 or something like that, but it's for a great cause. So let's see. Another email. Jay, I love the way ABC News stands up for the Democrats when all they did yesterday in the hearing is ask Kash Patel about non-government things. Oh, I know. It was pathetic. More criticism about his life and other stupid stuff. They need to worry about the crimes that Dems do. Patel has fixed the FBI better than before, and America is better off because of Trump and Patel. Exactly. Now, who was that? Was that Maxine Waters in, or playing her games again? Who was up there? What's his name? Scott Bissett? Did you see that, Ronnie?
11: I'm not. Was that all day yesterday? Part of the maybe I haven't seen
19: I
11: it
19: caught,
11: yet.
19: I caught snippets on the news last night. I got home. It's like, oh my God. These, no wonder nothing gets done. You know, they bring these people in for these hearings, and the Republicans are guilty of doing it, too.
11: Yeah, it's creating YouTube bits.
19: That's all it is. It's just so they can get a bit on YouTube or they get on the talking shows. That's all it is. They ask a question, the person tries to answer the question, and they won't let them answer it. It's just pathetic. All right, Don Kinsler next, Jay Thomas Show. You're going to be my wife,
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24: From the Flag Family News Center, I'm Chris Larson. A Tennessee woman is suing the city of Fargo and a former police detective for $10 million after spending nearly 5 months behind bars for a crime she didn't commit. Angela Lips claimed she was wrongfully arrested at gunpoint after Detective Lucas Heck relied on a flawed facial recognition match to bring felony bank fraud charges against her. Prosecutors later dismissed all charges. Reporters at Valley News Live report the federal lawsuit alleges police ignored
0: ignored clear evidence showing Lips had never even been to North Dakota and failed to follow basic investigative procedures before filing charges. New bipartisan legislation moving through Congress aims to keep your electric bill from going up because of high-power tech facilities. North Dakota Congresswoman Julie Fedorchuk helped advance the Ratepayer Protection Act. The bill requires massive new electricity users to cover the full cost of their grid connections rather than shifting those expenses onto everyday families and small businesses. The bill now heads to the Senate. And an overflow crowd packed the Central Cass High School auditorium Tuesday night for a data center forum hosted by Ag Commissioner candidate Vern Thompson. Residents raised concerns over a proposed Geronimo Power Project in Cass County, with Thompson urging officials to slow down the development process. I'm Chris Larson from the Flag Family News Center.
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15: Increasing clouds with a few spotty showers possible as we head through the afternoon, with temperatures today in the mid to upper 60s and a southeast wind about 10 to 20. We'll clear things out overnight tonight. Chilly, but not as chilly as this morning, with lows in the upper 40s. And Thursday, the pick day of the week, we'll have plenty of sunshine, a northeast wind of 5 to 15, and highs in the low 70s. Clouds come back on Friday with a few spotty showers in the Southern Valley. From the Flag Skywatch Weather Center, I'm Chief Meteorologist Dean Wysocki.
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0: here at the Red River Valley Fairgrounds. Elanco opens up, and then it's the Eli Young Band, and that concert is free tonight, open to the public now.
1: Yeah, I mean, that's, and they've been doing this a couple of years now, these concerts, and people have been able to go for free. I mean, it's absolutely fantastic.
0: Yeah, you might get a couple light sprinkles on you, but it's not going to be a rainout or anything like that. So, again, that concert is that's going on tonight at the big massive stage here. Were you up on the stage when you were doing the introducing the singer today and yesterday?
1: I was not. No, actually,
0: that's where they had you.
1: No, you know, that happened right in front of the what was it, the Hartle Lag, but like the big main building right out in the little walkway or street area.
0: Yeah. Oh, okay.
1: But it sounded kind of like I was on the big stage.
0: Yeah. All right. 701-293-9000. Email studio, wdayradionow.com. Don Kinsler, Lawn Garden Radio. How you doing, Don?
2: I'm doing very well. Had a nice little vacation, road trip to Chicago last week. And
0: how was Chicago?
2: Oh, it was great. Mary and I and our two sons were able to get the week off, and it was absolutely wonderful. Stayed in a suburb about an hour out, took the train into into downtown Chicago, and it was great. Had Chicago deep dish pizza.
0: So you took me up on my suggestion.
2: Oh,
0: I told you, where did you get it at?
2: I probably will not pronounce it correctly. Giordano's.
1: Giordano's.
2: Yeah, it was absolutely awesome.
0: Now, give you a little heads up, Giordano's. You can buy their pizzas, those deep dish pizzas, frozen at Costco. They sell them to Costco.
2: Oh, really? It was kind of awesome. You know, it took, from the time we ordered, it took about 45 minutes because it takes that long to make a good deep dish pizza, I guess.
1: So about 10 pounds of cheese. Yeah.
0: Yes.
2: And so we had a wonderful time. Downtown Chicago, it was a little cleaner than what I anticipated. You know, all the big skyscrapers and business people coming and going. It was really quite clean downtown.
0: Yeah. All right. Well, there you go. All right. So what sights did you take him?
2: We took a river boat cruise that went up and kind of an architecture cruise that told all about the big skyscrapers. We did not go up into the Sears Tower that's now called the Willis Tower. We didn't go way up in there. Let's see. We took a hop-on, hop-off bus tour of the city. We were actually down in there, 3 days? Then we headed south, South Illinois, and hit the Lincoln Presidential Library. That was awesome.
0: Very cool, man. All right, let's do some Lawn and Garden Radio. Don Kinsler, NDSU Cass County Extension horticulturist, joins us every Wednesday during the growing season. 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And if you've got a question for Don, lawns, gardens, plants, shrubs, trees, vegetables, whatever it might, house plants, whatever it might be, ask the question. We only have Don for about, we've got him for about 15, 20 minutes. So if you got a question, get it in at 701-293-9000 or email it in studio at wdayradionow.com. Oh, by the way, Teresa Reimers, owner of Red Wing Boot and Shoes store in Fargo, said, hey, from now until 4 p.m. Thursday, she's going to do a special on boots. All you have to do is go in and mention you heard it on the Jay Thomas Show. She's decided her amount. She will take 20% off. So if you're in the market, you need new boots, the fantastic Red Wing boots, get on down there. They're open 7 days a week. Sunday's open noon to 4. Get on down to Red Wings and just say, hey, I heard it on the Jay Thomas Show, or I heard you on the Jay Thomas Show. And, again, she is going to give you 20% off your boot purchase. How about that, man?
1: Hey, Jay, you and Don handle it. I'm going to step out for a minute.
0: You're gonna take off? All right, Don. What's the big issue people are having? Still a lot of concern about their lawns. We got an inch and a quarter in my gauge the other day.
2: Yeah, and
0: I already have noticed a little greening on my lawn.
2: Yes, in South Fargo at our house, we got about an inch. And so now that inch is really inch and a half, whatever the area got. That inch was badly needed for lawns. And accompanied by the cool weather, that's exactly what they needed. The preferred scenario is for that, for our lawns, those that went dormant and that we weren't watering, to begin growth and get some decent growth on yet this fall. Now, it's interesting, you know, I can't believe, well, can kind of believe, that it's been a year in Fargo since we had that amount of rain.
0: Yep.
2: That is just absolutely remarkable. Don't remember that since the late 80s, maybe. And so now it's interesting. Of course, that inch, very welcome. It's a start. You know, it's certainly not going to end the drought. The best thing we could do would be in the, you know, within the next week, if we could get another inch of nice, slow, gentle rain in any of our areas that did not get rain or that only got this last inch. I did a little digging. Last night I dug a hill of potatoes for supper, and it was nicely moistened down about 6 inches or so. The old rule of thumb, an inch of rain will penetrate the soil up to about 6 inches. You know, it depends on whether it's clay soil, sand soil, you know, et cetera.
0: Sure.
2: So that inch goes down maybe 6 inches. It's not enough to go down into the root zone of trees that were struggling. So, but we could piggyback on that inch that we got, and we could water our younger trees, especially those maybe that are under 5 to 7 years old, you know, to get some moisture down into that root system. I bought some new iris for planting. August, September is iris planting time. And so I did a little digging. Some of the areas are still awfully dry underneath. So we're going to, you know, it's a start, step in the right direction. But boy, we could sure use some more rain.
0: So let me ask you this now, because, again, I know lawns are a big concern. People are afraid.
2: Yes.
0: Okay, is it dormant or is it just shot? Should people, with this rain that we got, would it be a good idea to maybe start overseeding, or is it too late, or should it be held off? What should people do?
2: Yeah, important question. So now it takes, when you get an inch of rain on our dormant lawns, our own included, it takes a little bit of time for the grass to kind of kick in some growth. So I'm watching some of ours carefully. There is some green showing. Some of the worst brown areas, I'm not seeing anything yet. I'm optimistic. So now a question is, should we fertilize? Yes, if you're starting to see some green coming, yes. Even the Labor Day would have been the preferred to have gotten rain and active grass growing. I would fertilize now if it looks like your lawn is starting some growth. We don't want to fertilize too late. That could tenderize the grass and get winter kill from that. So if it looks like something's starting to green, I would go ahead and fertilize now. It does, the granular fertilizer does need extra moisture to dissolve and get into the root system. So after fertilizing, if water, if you can, hope for rain if we can't, a little more rain. So we're in that time period, middle of September here, where I think fertilizing would still be beneficial if the grass is starting. Now, another good question, too. In our own lawn, some of the areas are still really brown, and I'm squinting. I'm not seeing anything growing yet when I look at it. I'm hopeful. Should some of those areas be reseeding? September 15th is about the cutoff to seed and get it to grow and establish before winter. But that's going to depend on having a lot of moisture on that little seed bed. So I think I would probably wait unless you can really water well. But if you're going to depend on the rain, I would probably wait and then dormant seed. If those areas do not come back this fall, if you have dead areas, then maybe overseed, do the dormant seeding thing right before a snow that looks like it's going to stay, you know, late November or whatever, then spread that grass seed then.
0: Okay. 701-293-9000. 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Lawn Garden Radio, NDSU Cass County Extension Horticulturist Don Kinsler, taking your questions. If you got a question, ask the question. Vegetable gardens, are we pretty much done with veggies?
2: Yeah, the rain came too late for many of our vegetable gardens. You know, we on our own tried as good as we could to keep things watered, but the combination of heat, drought, you know, it was tough. So some of our

0: favor some diseases. Those could be taken off already. So we could start some cleanup on things as well.
1: Okay, Hal, you're up. Jay Thomas Show, Don Kinsler. What's up, Hal?
2: Yeah, I had an opossum invasion in my lawn this year. I live in rural North Dakota, and I was wondering if any other there's been any other reports about that.
0: Yes, I have gotten probably 12 emails, mostly from rural farmyards, a couple on the edge of town, where skunks or raccoons have attacked the lawn, the farmyard area. And what skunks and raccoons are doing, they're looking for grubs. They can sense those. And so they will peel up or dig and make a mess out of turf looking for those grubs. And so does it sound like that what might be going on?
2: Yeah, well, I checked into that, and they're definitely not. They're definitely opossums. And I've lived here 60 years. I've never had any of that before. They got hundreds and hundreds of holes in my lawn with a divot of turf right alongside them. And I'm wondering if that's an invasion or this will be a one-time thing, or have you heard any other opossum reports?
0: Well, you're the first opossum report that I've had, but plenty of, like I mentioned, skunks, raccoons, voles, looking for those. So two approaches. One is, of course, to deal with the grubs. If we can get rid of the grubs, then the animals won't be looking around, because they're detecting grubs under there. They don't just go looking. They somehow sense that they're under there. And so the grubs, of course, I remember the entomologist, and by the way, they might
1: not... Yeah, what are they coming on?
0: Yeah, they might not be able to join us. Jan Knodel's mother had passed away, unfortunately, she's dealing kind of with that, and which means then Pat Bozé is doing double duty. We might not have them on. But as I recall, when grubs in the lawn were asked... they indicated that the time to apply a granular, such as Scott's Grub-X, granular insecticide, was in May. There would probably be nothing wrong with doing it now to try to kill those grubs, but chances are the animals would still be looking, even though the grub is dead, it's probably still good eating to them. So the main thing would be to, next spring, in May, apply an insecticide, a lawn insecticide, labeled for grubs. So means we need to deal with the mess that they've made. Sometimes power raking, which could be done now, power raking can sometimes help level out that area. Or in the case of raccoons or skunks, they can actually kind of fold over the turf and make just a mess. Raccoons will kind of, with their hands, fold over that turf chunk. So somehow a person has to try to remedy or repair the mess that they've made.
1: All right, Hal, appreciate the phone call, 701-293-9000. Email says, we've got about 3 minutes left, Don. It says, I rolled out sod in early June and been watering regularly since then. It's green and healthy, but how much longer should I continue to water, or can I cut back? My water bill's going through the roof.
0: Oh, I believe that.
1: And yeah.
0: Yes, you can cut back. If you grab onto the sod and if you can't pull it up, means it's rooted down in good, and watering once a week is certainly enough. But now watering once a week means put on enough, half an inch to an inch, in that one watering, and then every 7 to 10 days we'll be fine on that. Or if we get an inch, half an inch to an inch of rain, you can let that be your watering for that week to 10 days.
1: All right, another email is from Lonnie. Says, Don, I've heard that putting down a pre-emergent crabgrass killer in the spring will also stop new grass seed from sprouting. Is this true? And if so, for how long?
0: Yep, that is true. Most of the crabgrass preventers that a person would apply typically around April 15th to prevent crabgrass will also prevent good grass seed from sprouting. But there is one active ingredient in some of those products that allows the good grass to grow through. I would have to look up the active ingredient. But anyway, what a person does is when you're shopping for that pre-emergent in the spring, look at the label and look for the label and choose one that says It can be used on newly seeded lawns. So that's

0: the key there. Many will tell you on the label, do not apply on newly seeded lawns. Look for one with an active ingredient that says, yes, you can use on newly seeded lawns.
1: All right, there you go. 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And I see that it is now raining out here at Big Iron. Shouldn't last too long, but I'm like, is that rain I smell? Isn't it something how good rain smells when you haven't had it for so long?
0: Yeah, that's
1: it smells
0: for sure.
1: Great. So, yeah, we got a little rain coming down right now. We're not going to get what we got the other day, but it is nice to see this rain. Don, how do people get a hold of you when you're not doing a Lawn and Garden Radio?
0: Send me an email, donald.kinsler, spelled K-I-N-Z-L-E-R, at ndsu.edu.
1: All right, Don, appreciate it. We'll see you next week in studio, buddy.
0: Thank you much, Jay. Thanks, everyone.
1: You got it. All right, coming up at 3 o'clock, take a break, talk to the boys from Morton Buildings. They're allowing us to hang out here in their beautiful Morton Building. And also Josh Allsager, Allsager Beats, coming up as well. Jay Thomas Show.

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10: Alfalfa. 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Alfalfa is a high-protein forage used for cattle and horses. Now, South Dakota ranks in the top 5 states for highest alfalfa production, and it offers a very different harvest than many crops. Farmers can take 1, 2, 3, and maybe even 4 cuttings in a season, and that first cutting is usually the highest quality and quantity, as the summer allows regrowth throughout the season. Some years regrowth, certainly better than others, and as the season goes on, you can lose some of the valuable nutrients as the plant looks to make sure to save itself from any heat or moisture stress.
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11: 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The Flag. It's 3 o'clock.
12: A bad reaction on Wall Street. Lisa Brady, Fox News. The Dow down 618 points at the bell, plunging back under 52,000 after the Fed raised its benchmark interest rate for the first time in more than 3 years, also signaling another hike may be needed.
13: Our decision comes at a time when the American economy appears to be strengthening. New hiring, private sector earnings, business capital investment. Each of these markers has improved in recent months and is pointing in a good direction.
12: But Fed Chair Kevin Warsh says inflation remains too high and that today's action will support a timelier return to the central bank's 2% target. President Trump has publicly pushed for a rate cut. A briefing for U.S. senators on AI led by Vermont Senator Bernie Sanders, who wants to ban superintelligence.
14: Now, Sanders is bringing in top AI researchers to meet with bipartisan senators. House Speaker Mike Johnson is advocating for tech companies to control their own AI models. He's concerned about Congress acting too aggressively on AI. But many Democrats say Congress can't punt on AI. They say it's crucial that lawmakers get up to speed and intervene.
12: Fox's Chad Pergram on Capitol Hill. The House is cutting its current session short, letting members leave until after the midterms, which means no House decisions on AI or anything else for now, including Republican Congressman Thomas Massie's push to impeach War Secretary Pete Hegseth. A man convicted for his role in a deadly Afghanistan bombing, Mohammad Sharifullah, is sentenced to 20 years in prison after impact statements from families of the 13 U.S. service members killed.
15: Their loved ones were helping evacuate people during the U.S. withdrawal from Afghanistan. Virginia U.S. District Judge Anthony Trenga said he would have preferred sentencing Sharifullah for each of the service members killed.
12: Fox's Gernal Scott. 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
12: A driver is facing criminal charges after a deadly collision with a bus that led to a second deadly tragedy in Los Angeles yesterday.
20: The LAPD arresting Bailey Lynn Rios on suspicion of murder. The 36-year-old SUV driver is accused of striking a Metro bus, killing at least two people and injuring six others. Her bail set at $4 million. A TV news helicopter used by LA's NBC affiliate KNBC was covering the collision when it crashed, killing two people on board and one other on the ground. KNBC, known locally as NBC LA, confirming the deaths of reporter Ileana Moreno and pilot George Marcino, saying it's deeply saddened and sharing condolences to the loved ones of those who lost their lives.
12: Fox's Christian Goodwin. The helicopter crash also remains under investigation, an NTSB briefing expected soon. Ford is recalling hundreds of thousands of F-150 pickups over a fuel tank issue that could increase the risk of a fire or cause the engine to stall.
21: Ford's recall covers over 223,000 2023 to 27 F-150s, for which the National Highway Traffic Safety Administration says front fuel tank straps may not have been properly secured to the vehicle's frame during assembly, leading to the possibility the tank could become detached and fuel could be lost, potentially causing a fire and road hazards for the driver and others. Ford estimates that about 1% of the recalled vehicles are affected. Owners will be notified by mail later this month for dealer inspection and, if needed, a free repair. Jeff Manosso, Fox News.
12: Scientists find a crater on the moon that's bigger than the Roman Colosseum. They say it's the result of a powerful impact 2 years ago by a comet or asteroid fragment spotted by a NASA orbiter. Again, the Dow dropping 631 points after the Fed rate hike. But a late sell-off was even worse. I'm Lisa Brady, Fox News.
0: Increasing clouds with a few spotty showers possible as we head through the afternoon with temperatures today in the mid to upper 60s and a southeast wind about 10 to 20. We'll clear things out overnight tonight. Chilly, but not as chilly as this morning with lows in the upper 40s. And Thursday, the pick day of the week. We'll have plenty of sunshine, a northeast wind of 5 to 15, and highs in the low 70s. Clouds come back on Friday with a few spotty showers in the Southern Valley. From the Flag Skywatch Weather Center, I'm Chief Meteorologist Dean Wysocki.
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0: Ronnie, what is this?
1: It was not what I was trying to play, and my PC is not cooperating with me. This was what I was trying to play. There we go.
0: Oh, okay. I'm like, what is he playing for?
1: It's another
0: my bumper music, man.
1: It's another Alice Cooper song, sorry.
0: Oh,
1: hello, okay. Hooray.
0: Oh, yeah. 307 Jay Thomas Show, live from the Morton Buildings building out here at Big Iron number 46. Gold Shell 5 tonight, and well, actually longer than that because you get the free concert tonight. Lanco and the Eli Young Band taking the big stage at the Grandstand, and that is a free show. And then tomorrow, one more day at Big Iron. They close her down tomorrow at 4 o'clock. Doors open at 9 o'clock, so come on out. Tons of stuff to see out here. Ronnie, did you ever get a chance to walk the grounds?
1: I didn't. Pulling the double duty, I usually get out of there fairly quickly and come back to the studio. But, I saw a ton of equipment then in front of the Infinity Ag building that's directly west of us. Seeing that drone sprayer was interesting. Yeah.
0: That is crazy, man. If you get one of those, well, you're going to have to put it somewhere. And I would say probably store it in, Nate, maybe a Morton building. Oh, hold on a second. How come your thing's done? There we go. Here we go.
2: That's what I would choose.
0: Did you choose it in more? Why would you choose that, Nate?
2: I mean, just easier to go with the best right away.
0: Put that mic right up by your mouth there. There we go. There you go. All right, tell us about Morton Buildings, man. How long they been around?
2: It's 1903.
0: Wow, 1903. That says something about a company.
2: Yes, been around a long time.
0: So tell us about, in here you've got a lot of displays in your building. Of course, it's open to the public. But you have what is it called? The Morton Foundation System. What tell us about this system. I'm looking at this thing trying to figure it out.
2: Yeah, so basically the biggest drawback to post-frame construction back, 12, 13, 14 years ago was the fact that there was wood in the ground. So it didn't matter which company it was. If there's wood in the ground, eventually that will fail.
0: Yep.
2: It'll rot out. Yep. It is what it is. So now we don't even have that conversation. It's, concrete column encased in concrete. So we just don't even have that rotting question anymore. It's not even a conversation. So
0: what is, explain to me, because I'm looking at this, this hole, is there an adjustment system or something on it?
2: Yes. So once we dig the holes, no different than post frame for the last 100 years, once we dig the holes, we put the Morton Foundation System in the ground. There's a spin jack on the bottom of it, so we can raise and lower these Morton Foundation Systems, pin them to the ground, get the splashboard and everything on it. So when we're leveling them in, the laser goes on every single one of them. So we literally have them, pretty much about within an eighth.
0: Okay.
2: So they're very, very accurate. And then once we have the splashboard in, everything's squared, everything's leveled, then we call the concrete truck and actually fill the hole up with concrete.
0: Okay.
2: So it's concrete encased in concrete. Once the concrete's in, your adjustments are over.
0: I mean, so basically, unless God forbid a tornado or what I'm saying?
2: Yep.
0: These things will last forever.
2: I mean, they'll never put it in writing, but the engineers pretty much say if you don't wreck it, it doesn't blow away or burn down in a, in a fire, it should last 100 years.
0: Yeah. How busy are you guys?
2: Right now, we still have some room here for this fall as long as we get sites done. Our biggest push right now is to try to get as many of our Morton Foundation Systems in the ground as we can this fall. Then we can build all winter.
0: Okay, yeah, sure. So let me ask you this. So when it comes to if somebody's looking for a building, whether they're looking for, they need a shop out at the ranch or the farm or, whatever. Hey, they need a place to put all their toys. What size buildings do you guys do?
2: I've done everything from a 10 by 10 garden shed.
0: Oh, really?
2: To a 100 by 160 farm shop. So,
0: well, it's a big shop,
2: dude. Yeah, so it's anything and everything. So
0: if you're doing 100 by 60, about how long does that take? I know weather plays a factor and all that.
2: If we have perfect weather, you're probably talking 3 to 4 weeks, depending on how many crew guys we got going on. It's always a juggling act as far as scheduling. On something like that, we'll have one crew, one main crew on it, and we'll maybe bring in another crew to help roof it just because it's so intense.
0: Yeah.
2: So just to help the guys out. But, yeah, I mean, 3-4 weeks on something like that, and you're going to be – it's going to look a lot different around there.
3: These, what size building are we in? What is this one?
2: I think this is a 48 by 60, I think.
3: So this is, and this is a big building. So 48 by 60, I can't imagine, would you say 100 by 60?
2: 100 by 160.
3: By 160. That is a massive building.
2: They are big, yep.
3: That is, that's unbelievable. Now, you guys don't do just like buildings for cold storage or putting your equipment in, or maybe you're going to use it for your cat, whatever. I mean, you'll do like just decked out chow's hut.
2: Oh, yeah. Absolutely. Anything and everything. I mean, some of the pool houses that we do in the backyards of people's houses by the pools are, I mean, they're absolutely immaculate. It's totally different than 30, 40, 50 years ago when it was just, you know, when we were just egg related.
3: Yeah.
2: It's not that anymore.
3: Yeah. If you come in here and look at all the pictures of the different buildings you put up, I mean, they are stunning, man.
2: Yes, they are.
3: And these, and what guys are doing too at these shops, I mean, they're putting full kitchens in here.
2: Almost every shop we're doing now has some form of kitchenette, office, showers, big bathrooms, even locker rooms for hired men.
3: Yeah.
2: I mean, it's anything and everything.
3: Yeah, I mean, some of the buildings, when we're all filming for rides, when we're doing the hangout segment, or even the guys who got the big collections, you walk in there, all the cars are in there. And then over there in the corner is just this outrageous, like five-star kitchen with Wolf appliances. And it's just, it's crazy what they do.
2: Yep. It's, I mean, you call it the man cave, but it's the whole family cave nowadays.
3: Yeah, it really is. When you guys build the buildings, Morton Buildings, do you just put the structure up, or will you go in and say, let's say somebody wants a second level in there, will you do all that as well?
2: Absolutely. We will take it as far as the customer wants us to take it. Sometimes the customer just wants us to put the shell up, insulate it, and strip it out, and they'll take care of the rest. Some people just want us, you know, give me the keys when it's done.
3: Oh, so you'll take it that far?
2: We certainly can. Yep.
3: So it's like, hey, Nate, I want a full kitchen, I want showers, I want polished concrete floors, I want it decked up. It's like, done.
2: We can do it all. Yep.
3: Holy smoke. Do you get a lot of requests for that?
2: You know, more and more and more. It just seems like when we bring our team in, they show up when we want them to show up because we're giving them a lot of business. And, you know, our contractors and our subs are all vetted. They've been dealing with us for years.
3: Yeah.
2: So we all kind of know how the puzzle fits together.
3: Sure.
2: You know, so more and more people are having us do that.
3: Yeah, and there's like you said, you know, you got the relationship built up, so there's the trust there. Yeah. You all know that, whether it's the electricians, the plumbers, the finish, whatever, you guys all know the, you know.
2: Yes.
3: It's just like a puzzle that's put together. So where did Morton Building start?
2: Morton, Illinois, 1903.
3: Yeah, dude. I can't imagine somebody back in 1903, the early 1900s, that started to work for Morton, if they were alive today, to see what Morton's doing now.
2: Right. I think we started actually doing buildings back in the early 40s. It was actually considered Interlocking Fence Company back in the early 1900s.
3: Yep, that's what my sign says, hanging in my garage. Yeah.
2: Yep. So we morphed from basically mail order fences to this.
3: Wow, dude. So, how long have you been with them for?
2: I started in July of 2014. I worked on the crews for about 6 months until the sales job that I was hired for actually opened up.
3: Okay.
2: And then I moved into that once that salesman retired.
3: Okay, so somebody out there listening, if they're looking for a building, whether it's you do commercial as well, commercial, residential, if it's you know, whatever it might be. So the process, what do they need to do?
2: The easiest way to do it is, if you don't already, you know one of us, is go to MortonBuildings.com, put your information in there, and it doesn't matter where in the U.S. you are. Once you put your zip code in there, it'll automatically send it to the salesman that's associated with that territory.
3: Sure, exactly. So. And then they'll get a hold of you, and you just start taking it from there.
2: Correct.
3: So you said you even do like 10 by 10 garden sheds?
2: I have.
3: That's got to go up like fast.
2: One day.
3: Yeah, okay. So what about, like, I mean, do you get, will guys call you and say, hey, look, you know what, I'm tearing my garage down, I want to put a new two-stall up? You'll do them even that small?
2: Absolutely.
3: How long does it take to do, like, let's say, a two-stall garage?
2: Depending on how intimate the build is, if there's no, like, overhangs and porches and all that stuff like that.
3: Yeah, just a basic, you know.
2: Two-stall garage, yeah. 4 or 5 days sometimes.
3: No kidding.
2: Yeah, it can go pretty quick.
3: Is that you guys taking the old structure down for them, or is that just, nope, we're just coming in?
2: We don't do too much demo, so if they want us to take that down, we got contractors that'll
3: course.
2: Do that. Yep.
3: Yeah.
2: So, yeah.
3: And what's the cost for a basic two-stall garage?
2: Oh, gosh.
3: Insulated. I mean, ballpark, just insulated.
2: Probably somewhere in that between $50 and $75 a square foot, depending on what we're doing.
3: Sure.
2: Overhead doors, that's a big deal. You know, sometimes you got as much money in the doors as
3: oh,
2: in the building. They've gotten crazy.
3: Oh yeah, some of these doors with all the glass windows in them now, it's crazy.
2: Yep.
3: Garages aren't just for storing your vehicle or your lawn equipment anymore.
2: No, it's almost like it's a statement.
3: It really is. It is. So the best thing to do, anybody listening around the country, if they want. If they're in the market for a building, want to check out Morton, just go to the website, punch in your zip code, and somebody from that territory is going to get a hold of you.
2: Correct, yep.
3: Simple as that. All right, brother, anything else before I let you rock and roll?
2: I think I'm all right.
3: You're all right? You guys are doing fun. Thanks for hosting us again this year. We love hanging out here.
2: Thanks for coming. We appreciate you guys being here.
3: You got it. Thanks, Nate. Appreciate it.
2: Thank you.
3: You got it. Jay Thomas Show live from the Morton Buildings Building, Big Iron, day number two. Got questions or comments for any of my guests, 701-293-9000, email studio, wdayradionow.com. We're going to bring in Josh Alsager here in a second. We drug him off the ranch. Ronnie, what is this? Running back Jordan Mason's out?
1: Yep, just sent it to you.
3: For the love of God.
1: A few minutes ago due to a fractured, believe it was fractured finger.
3: Thumb.
1: Yeah, so, you know, can't hold the football, I presume, and he will miss the next four games. So you still have Aaron Jones, who is a very good runner, pass catcher as well, and I would imagine they have a third-string running back that will likely either be brought up or signed or something to that effect, but... Yeah, not good heading into what is going to be a big game against the Chicago Bears. So.
3: Well, now I'm not feeling so confident about my 42-10 Vikings this Sunday.
1: Well, I still feel like they'll be able to run the ball. Okay.
3: So honestly, seriously, how do you think we're going to do?
1: I think this will be one of the biggest tests of the year because I don't know about anybody who didn't think that Chicago and Detroit would battle at the end of the year for the division title. So this will be a real test. I mean, if we come out of this with a win and go 2-0, I am very optimistic about our season. But yeah. I see it being 27-24 Minnesota.
3: And then I believe week three we're in Tampa, and then we finally come home, right?
1: Right, yeah, in Tampa.
3: Dolphins and then the Saints.
1: Yeah, and Tampa did not look good. Again, now okay. Cincinnati's no slouch. They're a good team, but Tampa did not look good.
3: So week four at home against the Dolphins, and then week five we're back on the road again against the Saints.
1: Yes.
3: How the Saints look?
1: Saints lost to Detroit in overtime, 31-30. You may remember the final play of the game was a deep out to the top corner of the end zone. Bryce Lance just missed it, which would have won the game for the New Orleans Saints. So the Lions escaped at home 31-30. So the Saints, Tyler Shuff, that new quarterback they got, I mean, they're looking good.
3: Okay, so, and then I believe Kyler is not going to play on Sunday, right? We don't know yet?
1: We don't know. I know he's in concussion protocol, and they are monitoring his condition, and he would have to show, I believe, I might be incorrect on this, but I believe he's got to show at least two straight or consecutive days not having concussion-like symptoms before they'll even clear him to resume football activities. I think it's pretty doubtful that he sees the field. So,
3: All right.
1: Well. And the other interesting thing is, you know, just Monday night we saw the Kansas City Chiefs and Denver Broncos lock horns. Mm-hmm. Well, I think we now know this just dropped as well. Why Travis Kelce re-signed to a 3-year deal? He has been named as one of the victims today in a $35 million Ponzi scheme.
3: What?
1: There were multiple people duped by an illegal immigrant running a Ponzi scheme with luxury services and regarding private jets and a number of other things. But Travis Kelce lost money. The amount of the money he lost hasn't been disclosed.
3: Oh, okay. So the $35 million wasn't all his.
1: It wasn't all his.
3: Okay.
1: Exactly.
3: Okay.
1: But I would venture to guess that it
3: Millions.
1: Was a couple mil. Yeah.
3: Oh, yeah. Oh,
1: so,
3: man. Okay. I thought maybe you were going to say he resigned because him and Taylor getting divorced already?
1: No, no. She was in attendance for Monday night's game. We only saw her one time, but she was smiling. And, I mean, when you hitch your wagon to Taylor Swift, I don't think you got to worry about money anymore. So that's,
3: Well, there's other things you got to worry about.
1: Oh, yes. Okay.
3: Yeah.
1: All right.
3: Yeah, there's other things you need to worry about. Hey, Josh, you ready to come hang out there, buddy? Josh Allsager, world famous. Dude, you got Allsager meat belt buckles?
4: Hell yeah.
3: You actually sell them things?
4: No.
3: Oh, okay.
1: Coming soon.
3: Yeah, I mean,
1: it'll be like just like the 4.6s.
3: That's a great. Who did your belt buckle?
4: It was one. It was somebody out of Texas. I don't know.
3: Wow, that thing is nice, dude. Yeah, Taylor Sheridan make that for you? So what's going on, pal?
4: Oh, just enjoying the rain. So
3: how's the drought moisture situation out at the ranch?
4: Yeah, it's terrible.
3: Is it really?
4: Yeah, it's bad everywhere. So stock ponds are drying up, and well, they're dried up.
3: So what do you do then?
4: We've been hauling water. We put tanks out. If the grass is holding, we'll haul water to cattle. But now we brought everything in early this year, just feeding them. So
3: how many head of cattle do you have?
4: Oh.
3: What?
4: You're not supposed to ask that question.
3: Well, I'm sorry. I didn't know that. Ronnie, am I not supposed to ask that question? Ronnie.
1: I don't know. It's, well, I'd imagine. Listen, you got to protect your assets.
3: Okay, hold on. Okay.
4: Hold on.
3: I won't say it on here. Write it down. Write it down for me. We'll just keep it private, dude. I didn't know that was a question you don't ask ranchers, man.
1: We know herds are low everywhere, so.
4: Well, they are.
3: Okay. All right. Yeah, we'll leave that one alone. Holy smokes, dude. So how many more stores are you going to open up, dude? I mean, you just like exploded the last couple of years.
4: I don't know. We'll see. We'll see where we go, but our next one's going to be an online store. So
3: yeah, I was going to talk to you about that.
4: Yeah.
3: How's that coming along?
4: Good. Good. We got a designer doing it, and we've rolled out kind of a soft opening. And yeah. I think in the next week or two, we're going to open up.
3: So, I mean, how tough is that? Because you're going to ship around the world.
4: Yeah, I mean, it'll probably be in the lower 48 mainly.
3: Mainly. But, well, yeah, that'll be your main clientele. But if somebody's over in England and wants all soccer meats, they'll be able to get it, right?
4: I think so, yeah. Dry ice and send it as fast as we can.
3: So I mean, how do you do this with, like, you know, all the regulations? And I mean, is there a ton of things, red tape you got to get through?
4: No, we're USDA, so we've got.
3: So once you got that, you're fine.
4: Yeah, that was a huge thing to jump through, to get huge hoop. And once we got through the first one, then it's kind of easier because we know the ropes to get the other stores done. So, but we've got an inspector in every store every day.
3: Yeah. So when you decided to go this route, I mean, what do? You pick up the phone and like call these other companies, say, hey, man, because I got to believe they're going to say, yeah, I don't think so.
4: Yeah, no, their cards are pretty tight. Yeah. So they don't tell you.
3: Well, the reason I asked that is because, you know, I'm a big fan of Yellowstone. I know it's TV and most of it's fake. So, but I always thought it was funny when Beth Dutton decided that we're gonna start selling, you know, online. And she just calls like one of the biggest, you know, meat online sellers, and they just start giving her all this information. I'm like, oh, that's a bunch of crap. They ain't giving that information up.
4: It don't work that
3: way. They're not telling you how they do it, how much they're selling. Yeah. Josh pens a letter. Dear Omaha Steaks, here's what we would like to do. That's funny, dude. So how's the store in Jamestown doing? From what I hear, it's just people are loving it.
4: Yeah, we've got a small location there, and we probably outgrew it before we opened it, to be honest. But,
3: are you surprised by that?
4: Well, I don't know. I usually go bigger, but this one we wanted to test the waters, and it'll be good. So it's a good location.
3: Yeah.
4: So.
3: Are there any other markets here in North Dakota you're looking at going into?
4: We're thinking about a few around the area. Yeah. Yep.
3: How's Watt Breck doing?
4: Good. Yeah. They've really become a hub for us. So they're going to feed a lot of places out of there. It was just because they're USDA, we can go anywhere out of there too. Like Fargo's getting pretty tight on, you know, they're pretty busy, you know. So Breck has really picked up the slack and helped out there. We bring stuff up, and
3: it's like I said, I remember when we first met you had, what was it, Audubon
4: and Fargo.
3: Then you opened up on Veterans on the Fargo side.
4: You're right.
3: On the Fargo side.
4: That's a weird line there.
3: Isn't that crazy?
4: Yeah.
3: I don't understand how that thing works out. I don't get any of that, you know, with the was it the school district is messed up? Who pays? Well, yeah, it's crazy over there. But you open that place up, and it just exploded. And from there, you did what? Out in Timberline on 52nd?
4: Timber Creek, yeah.
3: Or Timber Creek, and then out in Breck, Wapton Breck, and then out in Jamestown.
4: Yep.
3: Now, the one in Jamestown and the one down in Wapton Breckenridge area, is it like the one on Veterans where it's everything?
4: Breck is. Breck is everything that Fargo is. Jamestown, we don't have a smoker in there, so
3: okay.
4: Everything smoked comes out of Breckenridge or Fargo. So,
3: all right. So what's the hottest moving thing right now?
4: Ground beef, actually.
3: It is.
4: Yeah.
1: Speaking of which, incredible showing with the $150 meat bundle back to school on the Jay Thomas show. Yeah.
3: Oh, yeah, I heard you sold a little bit of meat, man.
4: We had everybody working in there that day.
3: That's crazy, man.
4: Even Londa was working, so.
3: Really? Well, I put Londa to work at the premiere party, too. She actually did something, man. I had her working, too, so. hang on, Josh. I got to take a break. We'll come back. We'll talk a little bit more. When we come back, we'll find out all the specials they got going on at All Sauger Meats from Josh. I'm giving Josh a bad time because he doesn't have any idea what the specials are, so I got to give him grief. All right, Yeah, Ronnie will go to work for you here for a little bit. All right, 701-293-9000 emails. What is this? Oh, is that tomorrow? Yeah, tomorrow's Thursday, is it? Yeah, that's right. Tomorrow, Thursday, we give away the $100 gift card to All Sauger Meats. That's right. So be listening for Cheeseburger in Paradise. Tomorrow, not today. Don't call now. All right. More of the Jay Thomas Show coming up.

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4: From the Flag Family News Center, I'm Chris Larson. The second day of the Big Iron Farm Show is underway at the Red River Valley Fairgrounds in West Fargo. Highlighting the events today is a free outdoor concert by Lenko and Eli Young Band. That'll kick off at the grandstand at 6 o'clock at the Red River Valley Fairgrounds. As the North Dakota Petroleum Council continues to meet in Watford City, local educators are highlighting the strong relationship between energy production and school workforce development. McKenzie County Public Schools Superintendent Steve Holland says the Bakken Area Skills Center helps give back to local industries.
5: Helping kids with their career pathways and directing them into areas of which there's good employment, making them aware. So that was a lot of the Skills Center, too, of our way of kind of giving back to provide a workforce for the industry that's given so much to us.
4: Holland adds that student enrollment has stabilized at nearly 2,400 students across the district. And the City of Fargo's residential brush chipping program, which began on May 1st, will wrap up for the season next Friday. Residents are asked to place tree brush on the boulevard by 7 a.m. on their scheduled recycling day to ensure it is collected before the program ends. The service is intended for residential brush generated from routine yard work. From the Flag Family News Center, I'm Chris Larson.
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7: Increasing clouds with a few spotty showers possible as we head through the afternoon, with temperatures today in the mid to upper 60s and a southeast wind about 10 to 20. We'll clear things out overnight tonight. Chilly, but not as chilly as this morning, with lows in the upper 40s. And Thursday, the pick day of the week. We'll have plenty of sunshine, a northeast wind of 5 to 15, and highs in the low 70s. Clouds come back on Friday with a few spotty showers in the southern valley. From the Flag Skywatch Weather Center, I'm Chief Meteorologist Dean Wysocki.
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11: Alsager Meats. 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My dad was already in his boots. 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He didn't ask if I wanted to come. 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Not the easy days, but the 2 a.m. ones. 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
12: September means back to school. 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

0: 3:37, Jay Thomas Show, coming to you live from Big... Venus everywhere. Coming to you live from Big... I should be Venusburg on here. I had to get my protein because Alonda, all she fed me yesterday was basically fair food. You know how bad I felt when I got home last? I'm not kidding. My shoulders hurt. My gut hurt. Yeah, I know. I'm going to regret that. I'm going to go home and take another shot of Metamucil before I go to bed tonight. That's what I'm going to have to do. No, food out here is fantastic. Where do we get those corn? There's a place. It's hard for me to eat fried food because it just rips me apart because of the way I eat. But they were actually fantastic. It wasn't that greasy, heavy. It was right next to Ken's Bacon Wagon. Home. Oh, those were good corn dogs. Hey, do you guys raise corn dogs out there on the ranch, Josh?
1: No, we can.
0: So, is it just beef, or do you guys do pork and stuff too?
1: No, we just raise beef.
0: Just beef?
1: Yeah, yeah. We source all the pork and chicken and seafood, of course. But.
0: So is your pork and chicken? Is that local too, or?
1: The chicken comes out of southern Minnesota.
0: Okay.
1: But the pork is kind of wherever we can get it.
0: Yeah.
1: So, yeah.
0: All right. All right, dude. I got a hold of one of your employees, part-time employee of yours, to give us the specials, Ronnie. Ronnie, welcome to the Jay Thomas Show.
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0: 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You guys are. 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
0: And what is it for?
2: Delivery driver. Must be able to lift 75 pounds and have a clean driving record.
0: Okay. All right. Fantastic. And what are you delivering? Meat?
2: I would imagine so. Yeah. It seems elementary, but there are some fantastic.
0: Your job is to go to Texas, pick up cowboy candy, and bring it back.
2: Yes.
0: That's what you're delivering.
2: Southbound and down. There are a lot of great things. You know, I know one you talked about last week, Jay. The football season. I don't know how you could go wrong. The tailgate bundle.
0: Yes.
2: You get two half racks of Heat and Eat sauced ribs, two 4-compacts, smoked brats, any flavor you desire, two 1-pound packages of Heat and Eat pulled pork, 1 pound of summer sausage, or I'm sorry, one log of summer sausage,
0: and one ring
2: of the All Soggers signature sausage. All of that. For $70.
0: That is absolutely crazy, man. That is nuts. And of course, another big football weekend. Got the Bison. You got the Vikings. So go get that bundle, man.
2: Yeah, and you know, we talk about these periodically because if you bundle, you know, you can save money. I mean, to quote a famous insurance company, but it really is true. I mean, the one that I really like, these two here now, the Moo Oik and Cluck, the Steak Whisperer, the Crack of Dawn breakfast bundle are fantastic, but the ones I like...
0: Back up. Slow your roll,
2: yes,
0: player.
2: Yes.
0: What's the breakfast one?
2: Well, the Crack of Dawn breakfast bundle, get this, two All Soggers thick-cut one-pound bacons, two ground-seasoned pork sausage one-pound packages, two... any flavor ring sausage, three packages of sausage links, and one pack of hash browns. Just $49.99.
0: There you go. There you go. Fantastic.
2: And
0: who comes up with these bundle ideas? You're going to go broke, Josh.
1: Not me. It's my wife.
0: Liz takes care of all this stuff?
1: She names them. So.
2: And the world-famous one we did on the auction that went like hotcakes, the Rancher's Reserve, three-pound chuck roasts, 8 1-1/4-inch thick T-bones, 8 16-ounce ribeyes, 6 12- to 14-ounce sirloins, and I'm not done, 50 1-pound packages of ground beef, and 4 1-pound packages of stew meat for $900.
0: It's like Ronnie's giving a meat sermon.
2: Yes.
1: I know. I think he needs a raise here or something.
0: Yeah. Josh, you're not paying this boy enough, right, man.
2: Oh, yeah, the Gospel of Mark, Luke, and Sirloin. But, yeah.
0: Hey, Ronnie, what are the hours at All Soggers Meats?
2: And see, now, I figured you'd ask me something. I'm not on that page right now, but I can get
0: what kind
2: there.
0: Of employee are you, dude?
2: Yes.
1: We're open 7 days a week.
0: Seven days a week.
2: There you go.
3: And that's fantastic in the summertime, you know, especially summer on a Sunday. You want to grill. It's like, oh, no, man, I don't have anything. What am I gonna, well, you can run all soccer because you guys are open. You guys were even open on the 4th, weren't you?
1: Yeah, we're open every day but Christmas, it seems like.
3: That is crazy. So, Josh, how long has the ranch been in the family? When did you guys start this thing?
1: My great-great-grandpa moved on the place in 1906.
3: Wow, so, dude, yeah. No kidding.
1: Yeah, he built the barn, I think, in 1910 or 12 or something. So,
3: and it's the same place?
1: Same place, yeah.
3: And it's always just been handed down?
1: Yep.
3: Wow, dude, that's a long flipping time. So when did you guys open up, like, your first... Well, that would have been in Audubon, right?
1: Yeah,
3: it
1: would have been like 2020, I think, or something like 2021.
3: Oh, so not that long ago.
1: Right.
3: What did you do before that, then?
1: We were going to a local place, getting quarter, you know, beef butchered and selling quarters, and COVID hit, and they filled up, so we couldn't get anything butchered, so we bought our own. And
3: just did your own thing?
1: Yeah, it was on an auction. We didn't know anything about it, and kind of learned on the fly.
3: So did you ever think it'd take off like this?
1: No.
3: So let me ask you, so you've got the ranch, your ranch had been in the family for umpteen million years. So how is it you run this, and I don't know how many people you have working on a ranch, but you're running a ranch and you're running all these stores, dude.
1: I got good help. Yeah, we've got my manager at the ranch has been there for 25 years.
3: Okay.
1: Yeah, he's above my age.
3: So it's pretty much you don't have to worry. It's like, hey, I got to go. My ranch manager's going to.
1: He does all the day-to-day. I buy all the feed. I do all that, all the stuff like that, buying the cattle, whatever, selling. But he does all the day-to-day for the haying and the feeding and everything like that. So
3: hey, I don't want to dive into politics, but and I'm not trying to. But you know, we're hearing about the prices and I don't know if this is going anywhere anymore because it's been the media's moved on to something else evidently or whatever. But I guess AI is going to kill us all in a year or something. But when the president was talking about bringing all this meat into the country, how bad would that hurt you ranchers? Or well, would it not have as bad of an effect as the media had made it out to be? Or
1: yeah, I mean, it was like 300,000 metric tons to bring in. And, I mean, I don't know. Somebody said it's not even half of what McDonald's uses in a year. So, I mean, you spread it out, it wouldn't amount to a whole lot, I don't think.
3: Yeah.
1: I mean, I don't know the details, but, you know, most of it was, I think it was a lot of political stuff.
3: That's what I think, too, midterm stuff coming up. And I know it was, you know, it's going to bring the prices. It's going to bring the prices down. What was the quote, Roddy? 25% or something? But it's like, how? How is that going to drop the prices down?
1: Yeah, it. I don't think we're going to see it. I think JBS is going to absorb all that and put it in their pocket. You know, I mean, it's all coming out of Brazil, so it's going through them, and I think it's going out by Boston or out East Coast somewhere. That's where they're gonna grind it all, and it'll be spread from there. But I doubt it'll even hit, you know, 50 miles from where it's gonna be ground. So
3: what right now in your world is the hardest thing being? Is it the prices? You're just like, damn, man, this is killing us.
1: Volatility. I mean, you know, cattle market up and down. That's tough to stand.
3: Well, yeah, because aren't we at the lowest point right now when it comes to the cattle we have in this country?
1: That herd size is the lowest, but I mean, just you know, everything is you're betting on the come right now. You're betting on it to go higher. Otherwise, you can't hedge a profit. You're just you know you're going to hedge a loss. So you're betting on it to come up and. And that's the problem is you got to be gambling every day.
3: So when you walk us through, so you go and buy cattle or you get calves, how long before that calf is profitable?
1: Well, sometimes never.
3: Yeah.
1: You know, I mean, it depends. Probably the best thing, you know, you make your most money when you buy them. So if you buy them on a down day, you're going to make a little more money. But,
3: sure.
1: You know, it's kind of a law of averages and you hope you can be efficient when you're feeding and cattle guys like corn to be cheap and farmers like cattle to be cheap. So it's kind of a give and take, you know. So
3: talk to us about screwworm because I know there's a big concern, not so much up here, but I mean, what would screwworm do to the herd in this country?
1: Is that another
3: overblown?
1: Yeah.
3: You just don't know. You know, the media grabs something and then they just run with it and you don't know if they're telling you the whole story. Or if they're, you know, embellishing on it, you know, you just don't know.
1: Well, I mean, if it was in the U.S. and it was eradicated years ago.
3: Yeah.
1: And, you know, so, I mean, I don't think that it's a huge thing, but, you know, what hurt us was they closed that border.
3: Yep.
1: And then so there was the Mexican beef had nowhere to go. So now they made their infrastructure to kill their own cattle. And now they can go anywhere with that rather than come to us.
3: Sure.
1: So now.
3: So you lost that market, basically.
1: Yeah. I mean, somebody told me they're doing 130,000 head a week down there. You know, I mean, that's a huge number. So, don't quote me on that, but yeah. That's a number. I mean, so, you know, now those cattle aren't coming here to be fed and fed our grain or whatever. You know,
3: sure.
1: Now that's being exported out.
3: Well, because they've basically built their whole.
1: They got their infrastructure.
3: They don't need us, is what you're saying.
1: Yep. So short term it was good for the U.S., but long term probably not so good. So.
3: Wow, dude.

0: $50 for all of this. Two half racks heat and eat sauced ribs, two 4-count pack smoke brats, any flavor, and they got a lot. 2 1-pound packs heat and eat pulled pork, one log of summer sausage, and one ring of Allsager's signature sausage. You get all of that, just $70. Wow. And you know, and I know, you're walking out of there with something else.
1: Of course you are. You damn right you're walking out of there with something else. That smoked turkey, that stuff's fantastic, man.
0: Yeah, and these steak bundles, I mean, you look at, this is my favorite, the 8 ribeyes, 16, this is the high stakes bundle for those who like to gamble. $499.99, 8 16-ounce ribeyes, 2 3-pound chuck roasts, 8 12 to 14-ounce sirloins, and 25 pounds of ground beef.
1: That is nuts, man. And also, we haven't mentioned your pizzas. How are those doing? Yeah.
2: Good. Can't keep them in stock.
1: Okay, now you added a breakfast pizza too, right?
2: Yeah, breakfast and cheese for the kids.
1: Okay, cheese for the kids, breakfast pizza. Now, my suggestion to Leo was on the breakfast pizza, because Alex and I had one, I don't know, it was months ago. Yeah, I don't know, I can't remember who it was. What, anyway, it was a breakfast pizza. Of course, you had your sausage on there, your eggs and stuff, but it also had the biscuits and gravy on there. Oh, my God. It was fantastic, dude. What's on your breakfast pizza? You don't know. So you can't even keep those in stock.
2: No.
1: That's crazy. All right, listen, man. Thanks for hanging out. Keep us in the loop on the – it's going to be interesting to see how the online does, man.
2: I know. I'm looking forward to it.
1: Is there a lot of online competition out there?
2: Yeah, but they're big. You know, big outfits.
1: Yeah.
2: We're gonna be a small wave in a big pond, what I mean? So, but hopefully we'll grow.
1: All right, brother. Appreciate it, man. Thanks. By the way, thanks for helping us with the Rides hats, too, man. We had the Allsager Rides caps. Those were fantastic. All right. Thanks, Josh. Appreciate it. WDAY time right now at, what do we got, 3:51.
0: About 3.5.
1: Let's see. Email says, regarding the Vikes and Bears, Jay, Bears put up 59 but gave up 38. This will come down to the play of the Minnesota defense. Ronnie, Mr. Football Man, what do you say?
0: I feel good. I mean, I haven't heard about any defensive injuries, so I agree with that assessment. I mean, now... the Bear offense looked really good last week, but if we can shut them down, we've got a chance, yeah.
1: All right, some emails. First one, Jay, Josh's ads about lessons from his dad on the ranch are the best ads on the radio, at least for the emotional impact it has on me. Everyone who grew up on a farm or ranch can relate to Josh's ads. Yeah, they are fantastic. Let's see, Jay... Correct. It's dusty in this building. Correction, Ronnie. We counted 8 showings of Taylor Swift during the game.
0: Oh, well, I stand corrected.
1: Well, I mean, okay. Yeah. If you are sitting there watching a football game to count the amount of times you see Taylor Swift, are you really a football fan?
0: Yes. Now, I did see, in my defense, I saw a part of the game as I came home and then went pretty quickly to bed. There was one shot in what I watched. So I didn't see the whole game, though.
1: Another email. Hey, Jay, did you see that Angela Lipp is suing Fargo PD for $10 million? Yeah, we touched on it yesterday. It's kind of hard to really dive into it just because we're out here doing big iron stuff. You don't know what the outcome is. When you read all the information, and I was watching her attorney on TV last night on the news, and when he lays it all out, I'm no attorney, I'm no legal mind, I'm the farthest from it, but Ronnie, when I'm watching it, and of course he's attorney, he's going to know how to speak for his client and all that, but man, I'm going, I would just probably try to settle this thing out of court, because I just do not see a jury not finding the city of Fargo, the Fargo PD, guilty on this. I just don't see it happening. I don't. And I gotta believe this thing's gonna be settled out of court.
0: Yeah, there's.
1: I believe it is.
0: There have been massive awards to plaintiffs that

0: have had a worse situation as far as her defense than she has against the city of Fargo. So,
1: yeah, it's, you know, yesterday when I saw the lawsuit was finally filed, federal lawsuit, I'm like, okay, if Fargo loses this and loses the full amount, how do they pay for this? I mean, money is tight, really tight. They're financially, they're hurting. So I did a bunch of digging yesterday, and I'll have to save it till next week when I get in the studio. But it's pretty interesting and scary how Fargo would have to cover the nut on this thing. And it comes down possibly to property taxes. I kid you not. So we'll save all that information for Monday. But if you want to weigh in on the Angela Lip thing, more than welcome to 701-293-9000. We'll give you the details when we come back.
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16: Inflation is too high. I'm Lisa Brady, Fox News. That bottom line from Fed Chair Kevin Warsh after the central bank's first interest rate hike in more than 3 years, a unanimous vote for a quarter point increase. Warsh says economic activity is expanding at a solid pace, but that uncertainty also remains elevated.
17: Consider the geopolitical landscape of shocks and uncertainty, and you begin to appreciate the resilience of the U.S. economy.
16: President Trump is repeating his call for rate cuts, just posting that the country is booming with new investment and that interest rates should be 1% or less because we're the best credit in the world. The president hits the road for a critical midterm race in North Carolina, where the former Republican Party chair, Michael Whatley, is running for Senate.
18: Now, the White House says President Trump will be focusing on restoring law and order, really his public safety successes, while campaigning for Whatley here in his hometown, as crime and public safety have been focal points of Whatley's campaign.
16: Fox's Madison Scarpino with the crowd gathering in Gastonia outside Charlotte. Whatley has been trailing in polls behind Democrat Roy Cooper, the state's former governor and attorney general. Federal safety investigators are at the scene of last night's deadly news helicopter crash in L.A.
19: This happened last night, 7 p.m., north of downtown L.A. The local NBC affiliate is covering a fatal bus accident. When the helicopter malfunctions, witnesses say it literally falls from the sky straight down, crashing near a commercial building, igniting a fire, and killing three.
16: Fox's William Lajeunesse, the pilot and reporter, were killed along with the man on the ground. The NTSB says voice transmissions from the cockpit after the reporter's last hit will be part of the probe. That helicopter was hovering over a deadly accident. The driver of an SUV arrested on suspicion of murder after hitting a city bus, killing at least two people, injuring several others. 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
16: The FBI says it's foiled a Russian intelligence plot to kill a Russian dissident living in the U.S.
24: Court documents say Russia's Federal Security Service, the successor agency to the KGB, has been trying to pay people in the U.S. and some European nations to kill Russian dissidents. The FBI says one of the targets was a Russian living in Washington, D.C. Three Russian intel members are accused of recruiting a man from Brooklyn to spy on and kill the dissident. That man was promised between $1,000 and $1,500 to carry out the spy work and another $40,000 to kill the target.
16: Fox's Jill Nato, the three Russians remain at large, along with two more suspected of trying to carry out similar plots in Europe. President Trump's pick for Surgeon General, Dr. Nicole Sauer, Sapphire, telling senators she does not think childhood vaccines cause autism, one of multiple concerns raised during her confirmation hearing. She's the president's third nominee for that post in his second term. One of Sesame Street's most beloved characters may soon be a Hall of Famer.
0: Tickle Me Elmo is hoping to go from the toy box to the National Toy Hall of Fame.
1: Elmo loves laughing with you.
0: Elmo is one of 12 finalists this year, along with Bingo, Care Bears, Mahjong, and the Pokemon Trading Card Club. The public can vote through September 23rd, but a panel of judges will make the final call in November. And getting in isn't just about being popular. Toys must be considered icons, reach multiple generations, inspire creativity, or profoundly change play or design.
16: Fox's Carmen Roberts. Three toys will make the cut and join 90 others already enshrined in the hall, ranging from Checkers, Barbie, and Mr. Potato Head to the stick and the cardboard box. On Wall Street, a sell-off, but pairing heavier losses, the Dow dropping 631 points. I'm Lisa Brady, Fox News.
2: Expect a few scattered showers continuing through the evening hours with temperatures remaining in the 60s, and then we'll clear things out overnight as we drop off into the upper 40s with light north winds. Pick day of the week is Thursday. Plenty of sunshine, northeast winds 5 to 15, and highs into the low 70s. Clouds come back on Friday with a few scattered showers, especially in the southern valley, with temperatures in the mid-60s. From the WDAY Radio Skywatch Weather Center, I'm Chief Meteorologist Dean Wysocki.
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0: Maybe Liz Alsager's listening. There's another name for another bundle. The Rock and Roll Moochie Coo. Oh,
1: the Rock and Roll Moochie Coo. What could you tie that to?
0: Oh, I got some ideas. Now, not right this second, but I think there's a way to do it.
1: Hey, Josh. Ronnie's got another idea for another meat bundle. Your wife, if she's listening, how about he just played Rick Derringer Rock and Roll Hoochie Coo? Ronnie came up with the idea. How about you have a meat bundle? We've got to figure out what we can tie it to. The Rock and Roll Moochie Coo.
2: It might fit in with the rest of the name.
1: Yeah, how about that, Liz? If you're listening, the Rock and Roll Moochie Coo. I don't know what you could tie that into, man. I love that. That's a great idea. What will we tie that into, Ronnie?
0: Oh, there's got to be all kinds of, just like, I suppose, a big picnic or festival bundle of some kind,
1: Yeah. I like that. That's fantastic. The Rock and Roll Moochie Coo bundle. I don't know where you come up with this stuff, dude.
0: It's just these marketing things I sit around when I'm driving from place to place.
1: By the way, Liz might be listening because she just called Josh. Josh might be in trouble. No, I'm kidding. Thanks, buddy.
2: Thank you.
1: All right, work on that one. Rock and Roll Moochie Coo. Hey, there's a story here. I was going to talk about the Angela Lip thing, but there's a story here I caught on Valley News Live. I want to talk about this real quick. Let me find. Did you see the story of these two brothers that they beat the hell out of a few people outside of the Unhinged bar the other night?
0: No.
1: Okay. There it is right there. Brothers face aggravated assault charges after West Fargo bar parking lot fight. So I'm reading through the story, and it sounds like these two brothers were defending each other. We weren't there, but let me read this. I don't know, maybe if anybody's got a take on this, or maybe you were there. I don't know, but I'm trying to figure out why these brothers, why they're facing felony aggravated assault charges. So here's the story. Number 701-293-9000. All right, so here's the story. And when you read the comments, of course, people are always going to come out and defend people, but the amount of people that commented on this story saying that this is just unlike these two brothers, that they're fantastic guys, never been in trouble, raised fantastic by their father. They're just really upstanding, good young men. And it's not like just one or two people. A ton of people are saying that. So let me read this. The two brothers facing felony aggravated assault charges after West Fargo police say a fight outside a bar left three people injured, including one man who briefly lost consciousness and a woman who suffered a broken nose. Landon Charles, I believe it's Goad, 23, of West Fargo, and Mason Rollins Goad, 24, of Brayerville, Minnesota, were each charged September 14th, Cass County District Court, with one count of aggravated assault, a Class C felony. And maybe I'm missing something here. Both were arraigned in custody the same day. A preliminary hearing and arraignment is scheduled for October 16th, felony disposition, blah, blah, blah. Okay, according to the West Fargo Police Department report, officers responded to Unhinged Bar on Cheyenne Street around 2:06 a.m. on September 12th after a caller reported an active fight in the parking lot with two people down and one unconscious. Officers arrived to find a large crowd along with an injured woman seated on the ground. Report states, okay, here's where I'm questioning why these two boys are in trouble, or men, I should say. The report states the altercation began after a comment referencing Native Americans angered one of the two men, that would be the brothers, who told police they became involved in the fight. According to surveillance footage reviewed by officers, one of the men pushed Landon Goad, who then lifted him off the ground and slammed him onto the concrete. Good Lord. Causing him to briefly lose consciousness. The report states Mason, the brother, then struck the second man, lifting him up and slamming him onto the pavement, causing him to lose consciousness for several minutes. Bystanders told officers he appeared to have a seizure after the impact. According to the report, as the altercation continued, one of the men was pushed down again and fell onto a woman who had stepped in during the fight, causing her head to strike the pavement and knocking her out. Woman was treated by paramedics at the scene, later confirmed she suffered a broken nose, according to the report. Both Landon and Mason arrested at the scene and booked into the Cass County Jail. The bar's manager requested both men be trespassing the property. Am I missing something there? Because it sounds to me like these guys didn't start anything, or am I misunderstanding this story?
0: Yeah, I mean, it sounds a little bit like that, like they stepped in or so from what you were reading, I guess. Yeah.
1: Well, that's what I'm saying. I don't know if I'm misunderstanding this, listeners, but it sounds like a comment referencing Native Americans angered one of the two men who told police they became involved in the fight. Yep. Oh, maybe I'm misunderstanding this. Maybe it wasn't geared towards them, or they overheard it and then they stepped in and started a fight. Maybe that's what it is. But my God, it sounds like these two brothers just wiped everybody out. Good Lord, man.
0: Yeah, and I mean, you may be as well. I'm looking at our news partners, Valley News Live. I'm looking at their photo, and I can't help but think it looks like a couple of
1: wrestlers.
0: The professional wrestler story. Yeah, it's, you know, these guys are a little beefy. So,
1: yeah. So yeah, maybe I'm not understanding that. All right, to people that are emailing about the Angela Lip thing. Okay. Now, she was the Tennessee grandmother who said she was arrested at, she was held here in Cass County Jail for, what was it, like 2 months? A mistaken identity is what her lawyer's saying. And here's the story. And now the lawsuit has been filed against the city of, suing the city of Fargo and the Fargo police detective for $10 million. Alleging he relied on flawed facial recognition match and ignored evidence to bring bank fraud charges against her that were later dismissed. Remember, she was from Tennessee. She's filed a federal lawsuit yesterday, U.S. District Court, North Dakota, against City of Fargo and Fargo Police Department Detective Lucas Heck. As Valley News Live first reported in March, here's the backstory. If you don't know it, I mean, pretty much everybody knows this story, and people were livid. And it was right after this came out, this story broke. And I believe it was broke by Matt Henson at WDAY Television. When it broke, remember, that's when the chief then resigned, quotations?
0: Yeah.
1: I'm still not buying that Chief Zabolski resigned. I think
0: me
1: this
0: neither.
1: Was the final straw where the mayor just said, you know what, we're done. This is it. So, as Valley News Live first reported, Martin Lips was arrested in July of 2025 after facial. And it's funny because the comments on this, too, this had to do with facial recognition, not flock cameras. Was arrested in July 2025 after facial recognition software used by West Fargo Police and a North Dakota Intelligence Center flagged her as a possible match to a suspect in a series of bank fraud incidences in the Fargo area. According to the lawsuit, this lawsuit filed, a woman used stolen identities and false identification to fraudulently obtain money from several Fargo area banks in April and May of 2025. Fargo Police investigated the thefts, and Detective Heck received facial recognition results from a West Fargo police analysis and North Dakota State Intelligence Center suggesting Lips was a possible lead. The lawsuit alleges Detective Heck moved forward with charges despite knowing that Lips lived in Tennessee, had never been in North Dakota, did not match the physical description of the suspect on surveillance video, and had no unexplained funds connecting her to the thefts. The complaint says Detective Hex failed to disclose that the facial recognition result was actually based on a photo from the suspect's fake ID, not the surveillance footage, and that facial recognition results were meant to be treated only as investigative leaves requiring independent corroboration, not positive identification. The lawsuit says West Fargo Police did not believe the facial recognition results were strong enough on their own to bring charges. On June 25th, North Dakota charged Lips with 8 felonies related to the bank fraud, the most serious carrying up to 10 years in prison, according to the complaint. A nationwide warrant was issued for her arrest. According to the lawsuit, Lips was arrested at gunpoint at a neighbor's home in Tennessee on July 14th of last year by U.S. Marshals Fugitive Task Force while she was babysitting the neighbor's children. She was held in a Tennessee jail, then extradited to North Dakota and detained at the Cass County Jail on a $100,000 bond that she couldn't pay it. Lawsuit says she remained in custody through Thanksgiving and her 50th birthday, and that jail staff denied her access to her dentures and the medication for extended periods. Prosecutors dismissed the charges on December 24th, 2025, after Lip's attorney produced bank records showing she was in Tennessee at the time of the thefts. Lawsuit says she was released from custody that night with 4 cents and no winter coat in temperatures near 10 degrees and relied on a local nonprofit and a neighbor to get her back to Tennessee. And I remember the chief was on, or I believe he was on, disputing some of that.
0: Yeah.
1: The suit accuses the Fargo Police Department of having a no policy, training, or supervision governing officers' use of facial recognition technology at the time, unlike the West Fargo Police Department, which restricts the tool to specially trained officers and prohibits arrests based solely on facial recognition match.
0: Well, and there's a key point there, wow, because you mentioned in the story, and remember Chief Cebulski in a press conference, I remember you talking to Chief Nielsen about that. He was none too happy about what he called professional misconduct. Basically, he threw the West Fargo Police Department under the bus, when in fact, the West Fargo, the key point in your story, Police Department, said they did not believe there was enough evidence there based on the images they saw alone to go forward with any charges.
1: Well, and then remember, too, he also tossed the Cass County Sheriff's Department under the bus.
0: Yes.
1: Because did he not say that, well, they didn't let us know? And the Sheriff's Department said, we don't let you know.
0: Right. And once we get those, Sheriff Johnner produced information stating that an email had been sent and your detectives can come down here and talk to a detainee.
1: That's right.
0: We have her in our facility.
1: Following public scrutiny after Valley News Live's initial report, then Police Chief David Cebulski said in a March 2026 press conference, and we had him on after that, that the department made investigative errors and had since implemented new facial recognition policies and training. That chief was a disaster from day one. He set that police department back so damn far. Thank God you got Stefanowicz in there now. The lawsuit brings 5 claims, including unlawful seizure and arrest, due process violations, a civil rights claim against the city over its policies and training, false arrest and imprisonment, malicious prosecution. Lips is seeking $10 million in damages along with, on top of that, punitive damages against Heck and the attorney's fees, and has requested a jury trial. These are allegations contained in the civil complaint. No response has been filed as of this story, as of yesterday. I'm telling you, man, you read this, and again, her attorney was on TV last night and giving out even more information about this. Ronnie and listeners, I'm telling you, man, there is no way on God's green earth do I see, if this goes to a jury trial, do I see a jury not finding the people that are being sued, City of Fargo and his Fargo police? There's no way do I see them being found not guilty in this, dude. This is not good.
0: Well,
1: this is not good.
0: And if it's any of the, which details, like you mentioned, about how, if that is, in fact, if it goes forward and she's awarded the full $10 million, how that is all solved, but the woman who took down a city, basically.
1: Well, here's the thing. Like I said yesterday, or like I said earlier yesterday, I was doing some digging and some research, and how does the city of Fargo, if they lose this thing, let's say they lose, and and she's awarded the $10 million plus the other damages, how does the city cover that? And what came back was very interesting. So just a couple real quick points on that. One is, now the city, I believe here in North Dakota, they said that you pay into an insurance pool here in North Dakota. Okay. for stuff like this, for lawsuits. But that pool would not cover this entire, if it was a $10 million thing, I think it said the pool would probably cover up to like $2 million. Okay, then what do? You know, now you're looking at taking money out of what? The general fund? If they can't do that, the whole thing comes back down to that the city would have to raise property taxes, it said, until they've got that price covered and then take that off. But now you got another problem. Property taxes are capped at 3%.
0: Yeah, that's 100% true. Yeah.
1: This is a big problem, because again, I do not see. Now again, this whole thing could be settled out of court for a lot less, but at this point right now, the city of Fargo, they cannot take any kind of big hits like this. They're trying to get more officers, which they need, plus trying to figure out all their other budget stuff. And now on top of that, you get nailed for, there's no way this thing is not, if they were to settle it, I can't see her attorneys settling on the very low end. I just don't see it happening, because you see this, you go, you got a case here. You got a big case here.
0: I mean,
1: And they know it.
0: Yeah, absolutely. And if they settle, I mean, in my mind, I don't know what you think, but in my mind, it isn't going to be anything less than 50% of that total.
1: Yeah, and you're looking at $5 million. Again, that former police chief, man, the day it was announced that he was retiring, it was like a godsend. I was never a fan of his. He was hired not for his ability to run a police department, but for his messaging and his wokeness. I honestly believe that.
0: Absolutely. And I mean,
1: I'm going to change the message on the squad cars. I'm going to kneel. I'm going to do this. It was all the whole George Floyd thing.
0: Yeah, it was 100% social engineering. We're going put out a message, because all these places around the country are being burned to the ground, and we need to put out this message, because if we don't, the same thing could happen here.
1: Yep, that's exactly that. That is that. There were plenty of other candidates, and this is the guy they went with. And he was a nightmare from day one.
0: Oh, absolutely. I
1: spent more time complaining about this chief over the years he was there than it was nonstop with him.
0: Yeah, and I know over those years there have been in between a couple of great chiefs Chief Cebulski. There was another person or two a bit problematic for the city and the Fargo Police Department. But this particular chief set the department. But Chief Cebulski set that department back 30 years minimum.
1: The amount of veteran and seasoned officers that left. Now, not every one of them left because of that, but let's be honest. I would say a majority of them said, "That's it. I'm cutting. I'm out of here." And I can't work for this guy.
0: Right.
1: It's an absolute disaster. It is a disaster what he's doing to the police department, the way he's treating the officers. It's horrible. And and we remember the whole fiasco when the terrorists decided to strike, and that's who that guy was. Let's call him what he was. He was a damn terrorist.
0: Absolutely.
1: He was on his way downtown to murder as many people as possible, and wounded two of ours, killed one. And Cebulski, nowhere to be found. I mean, it was hours. And then for him to say, wow, don't I get a vacation? I mean, give me a damn break. Yeah, you can have a vacation. But when something this horrible goes down, yes, you have people that can speak for you, although nobody spoke for how long.
0: And the shooting downtown?
1: You get your butt back on a plane and you get up here. Yeah, and the shooting downtown, it was just – but I honestly believe this was not a, I'm going to retire. This was Fargo leaders saying, that's it. You're done. Look at the position you've put us in. This is going to cost the city. This is going to cost the city big time.
0: I think you're right. And yeah, ultimately, I know that typically this is probably a bad analogy. I know doctors have malpractice insurance for things that happen. I know there's an insurance policy, but to cover, I don't know. So
1: email says, Jay, what is our city's insurance policy? Well, I gave you kind of the basic of it. They pay into a, from what I understand, they pay into a state pool, but that pool only covers so much. And if the city were to lose and it was $10 million, that pool is covering very little of that.
0: Right.
1: Very little of that. Let's see. Emails about these two brothers telling me that, hold on here. I guess these two brothers were college wrestlers from Moorhead, not guys I'd want to mess with, Jay. Yeah, they look like, I mean, when you read the story, it's like anybody that came at them, they took them out. They knocked them out.
0: Yeah, I mean, it's not too often you hear a bar fight situation where you hear that someone was picked up off their feet and slammed to the floor, or a single punch picks someone off of their feet and knocked them out.
1: Yeah, exactly. 701-293-9000. 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I got more emails rolling in on this lawsuit that's been filed against the city of Fargo. If you want to weigh in on it, 701-293-9000. 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How are you going to feel if that actually would happen, where the city had to do something with your property taxes to cover their butt on this lawsuit? Well, I bet that'd make you feel good, Jay Thomas Show.

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5: 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Looking to try something new this weekend? 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Then at 2 o'clock, teens and adults can jump into an interactive workshop on the history of the ukulele. No registration is needed. Big Iron is underway in West Fargo, and federal officials are pushing North Dakota farmers to take a key digital step. Jared Haggart, deputy administrator for the Farm Service Agency, says producers need to set up an account at login.gov. According to the North Dakota Monitor, it's part of the USDA's One Farmer, One File initiative aimed at retiring 100 outdated systems and streamlining paperwork across agencies. Haggart says the goal is to cut red tape and make programs more efficient for both farmers and understaffed county offices. Local producers say fewer office visits will save valuable time. However, Haggart emphasizes that physical county offices aren't going away, promising USDA will continue to meet farmers where they're at. From the Flag Family News Center, I'm Chris Larson.
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8: Expect a few scattered showers continuing through the evening hours with temperatures remaining in the 60s, and then we'll clear things out overnight as we drop off into the upper 40s with light north winds. Pick day of the week is Thursday. Plenty of sunshine, northeast winds 5 to 15, and highs into the low 70s. Clouds come back on Friday with a few scattered showers, especially in the southern valley, with temperatures in the mid-60s. From the WDAY Radio Skywatch Weather Center, I'm Chief Meteorologist Dean Wysocki.
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1: Jay Thomas Show, about ready to wrap things up here at Big Iron. I will not be here tomorrow, as I will be broadcasting live from Cheyenne Street for the final cruise night of the summer. And the September ones, we go only until 8 o'clock at night because it gets darker. It's for safety reasons, and that's the way we've always done it. But what we will be doing tomorrow is we are going to start parking cars about an hour early. So instead of the 4:30 usual time, it will be 3:30. And we're doing that just because Big Iron ends tomorrow at 4. And it causes chaos on Main Avenue. It's happened in the past. It's not too often that Big Iron, the final day in cruise night lineup, but they are this year. And from past experience, West Fargo events decided, hey, let's start putting cars, let's start parking cars early. So we're going to start parking cars early. And the weather tomorrow looks fantastic, sunshine, and looks like, what, low 70s tomorrow. So we're going to have a great day for the final cruise night. Nice way to wrap it up. And of course, it's all part of West Fargo West Fest. And also tomorrow night, if you didn't know, Hairball will be at the lights. So you can get your tickets by going to West Fargo Events. All tickets are general admission, a standing room only. So for more information on that show, just go to thelightswf.com. And the event is rain or shine. We know now it's going to be nice for the concert tomorrow. So Hairball tomorrow, I guess we can call that part of West Fest. So I believe they take the stage at 7 o'clock. 701-293-9000, email studio at wdayradionow.com. 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
1: 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Ceiling fans, everything, smoke detectors, they got it all. So go check out Warehouse Wonders. All right, let's see, regarding the lawsuits filed against the city of Fargo. Jay, is my understanding that this would affect all of North Dakota, as the North Dakota Insurance Fund would pay the fine, and cities themselves are not specifically reliable. Things could change, but in the place of traffic crashes, etc., the insurance fund covered the loss. Things could change, but in the place of the insurance fund covered the loss. Yeah, from what I understand, the city pays into this fund. And but the fund wouldn't cover the whole. Let me see if I can bring some of this up. Where is it? There it is, right there. All right, let's see. So I had asked about this, looking into how the city would cover this. All right, hang on, callers. How the city would cover this? It says the $10 million payout. If that's what it would be. Would be a massive historic hit to Fargo's liquid cash and reserves, severely straining the city's day-to-day operations and likely forcing hard immediate layoffs. Let's see, the target. Okay, so it says the Fargo maintains a mandatory rule to keep 25% of its operating budget in a general fund liquid reserve. The reserve total for a $147.7 million budget, that's what Fargo has, that 25% cash buffer sits at right around $36.8 million. A $10 million payout would instantly wipe out more than a quarter, 27% of Fargo's entire emergency backup fund. It would drop the city's reserve well below its mandatory 25% threshold, triggering an immediate internal financial crisis. It just goes on and on and on. It's and again, that's if it were $10 million. Now, to the it's called the North Dakota Insurance Reserve Fund, because a $10 million cash drain would decimate local finances. The city's legal strategy will heavily rely on the North Dakota Insurance Reserve Fund. If Fargo loses, they will push for the NDERF risk pool to absorb the maximum cap allowable under their policy, which can be up to $10 million for general liability, depending on the coverage options. This shifts the upfront hit away from Fargo's immediate checking account, but it comes with a long-term penalty. Fargo's annual insurance premiums would skyrocket for years to come, quietly draining the city's bottom line over the next decade. This is going to be tough on the city if they lose this thing. And I don't see this being a good turnout for the city. Terry, you're up on a Jay Thomas Show.
0: Jay, I'm just kind of spitballing here, but maybe the city should sell off some of their buildings. Maybe bring some revenue in there, or maybe if they've got lots that are sitting around they're paying taxes on. I don't know. I mean, $10 million, a lot of money.
1: That's like Ronnie just said in my ear, like the fire sale. But that's if she were awarded the $10 million. I gotta believe, Terry, that the city, and again, we don't know everything. We don't know what the attorneys know, both sides. But like I said, reading the article and listening to her attorney on the news last night, boy, I'll tell you, it sounds to me like they got a pretty strong case. I got to believe that this would be something that would be settled out of the courts. But
0: it's going to have to be pretty close to that $10 million. I mean, unless the attorney fees are coming out of that. I guess I don't know if it's $10 million to her and then the attorney fees on top of that.
1: I don't know. I would think that the attorneys are probably doing this. Well, they're not doing it pro bono, but I got to believe it's like, okay, we get a percentage of whatever we get in the lawsuit.
2: If you win, yeah.
1: If we win, yeah, correct. But then if you look at it, there's also they're going for other damages too. But, yeah, I don't know. Yeah, yeah, I mean, it would be you read the story and, you know, this was a huge mess up. This was a huge screw up, big time screw up.
2: Well, and I think you said, Jay, before too, you know, listen, I mean, we're pro law enforcement people. We know a lot of great law enforcement people. But in this particular case, that's what's particularly galling about it. This is a cavalcade of errors,
1: yes,
2: that made sure this happened when it didn't need to.
1: Yeah, and it all started at the top.
0: And didn't our police chief, I mean, he was the chief. Wasn't he responsible for kind of overlooking this?
1: Yeah, I mean, you have department heads. Of course you have department heads, but still, you're the chief. And, you know, for him, when he stood up and did that presser regarding this, I mean, he tossed West Fargo police chief under the bus. He tossed the Cass County sheriff in their department under the bus. I mean, it was just typical Zabolski. It was everybody else's fault except his.
0: It didn't take West Fargo long, though, to come out and straighten it out.
1: Yeah, exactly. They came around and say, hold on here. No, this is not. Yeah, it's that guy is the city is going to pay for him being the chief for a long time to come.
2: Absolutely. And to say something like that when he threw Chief Nielsen under the bus, basically equating, well, you know, West Fargo can't really be trusted by, viewing or interpreting their video. It was your detective, Zabolski, that made the call to prosecute this based on video evidence alone.
1: Yeah, exactly.
0: And I don't think people should have to have their property taxes increased or whatever for their stupidity.
1: Yeah, and that would be like reading through everything I read through. That would be like the very last resort would be that they could go and raise property taxes from what I read. I don't think it'd get to that point. Again, we don't know what's going to happen here. I don't know how long it'll take for this case to go through the courts. All I know is it's a bad deal. This is the last thing Fargo needs, man. On top of all the other financial problems that they have, now they're looking at this. That it's going to cost them millions of dollars, without a doubt.
0: Keep digging the hole.
1: So, you know, hopefully now you got some new people on this commission. You got a new mayor. And look, Josh Boshi, I mean, I don't know him. I know him, but I don't know him. And his political and my political beliefs are so far apart. But, you know, give him a chance and, you know, let's see what he does. Yeah. I mean, I haven't really heard any of the commissioners have anything really bad to say. All I've heard is he's good to work with, but let's give him time. Let's give him time and see what happens. All right, Terry, appreciate the phone call.
0: It can't be any worse than the last one.
1: There you go. 701-293-9000. Who's up next, Ronnie? Lena, you're up on the Jay Thomas Show. What's up, Lena?
3: Hey there.
1: Hey.
3: I really think that John Strand, Arlette Preston, and former Mayor Mahoney should lose everything they own to pay for this, because they're the ones that brought Cebulski here.
1: Yeah, it's hard to put. That would be damn near possible. But I know what you're saying. It's just like was this guy even vetted?
3: Oh yeah, he was. They got.

0: her freedom for six months, her job, her home,
1: her belongings,
0: car, her personal belongings, and her dog.
2: Well, and here's the thing too. Remember when this whole story came out, and then they started showing, you know, the facial recognition pictures of that woman, and you see her. It's like,
3: It wasn't even close.
2: It's like, how do you look at that and say this is this? It was like, give me a break. Well, facial recognition.
0: And then to
2: said
0: add insult to injury, they didn't let her have her dentures. And what happens if you don't wear those? Your gums shrink, so her dentures would not fit again, and it changes the structure of your face. So they permanently altered the way she looks and the way she can eat and the way she can talk.
2: Well, and I got to...
0: They intentionally mistreated her.
2: Yeah, I got to talk to Jess because I heard nothing about this medication or denture thing till the story came out yesterday. So I'm going to do
0: I heard about the
2: calls.
0: Dentures before.
2: Okay, you did. Yeah, I didn't. I'm gonna make some calls on that one too. Hey, I appreciate the phone call. Let's go to Matt. I think I got time. Matt, you're up. Jay Thomas Show.
4: Yeah, I agree with the previous caller a lot. That lady deserves a bunch of money. The point I wanted to add is that I hope that this gets people to be more critical of a lot of the AI policing tools.
2: Oh yeah.
4: I hope it goes to a jury trial so that we get to find out more information about this. And I just hope justice is done here and this kind of thing never happens again.
2: Yeah, exactly.
5: Well,
2: and here's the thing, you know, this comes down to how is it that West Fargo looks at us, goes, nope, this isn't, you know, they've got protocols in place. It's like, no, we can't make an arrest on this. This is AI. We don't know this. You know, they knew something wasn't right there, but yet Fargo went, yep, go ahead, arrest her.
5: Yeah, and that's that's the point I would push back against this anti-AI as well. I mean, it's a tool.
2: If you
5: we've
2: use
5: said
2: it right.
5: Exactly, and you just
2: put
5: said it.
2: Protocols in
5: there
2: it,
5: was right? a protocol in place for one department that said, listen, we are clear on this. There is not enough evidence to proceed further with this, and another department overrode that. Under whose authority yet, we don't know, but one detective is gone as a result of that. So
2: we don't know if that detective is gone because of this.
5: Exactly, but it's saying one person did not pay attention to the other protocols that were in place to view that same data.
2: And that's the thing, Matt. That's the thing. There's got to be, if you're going to set protocols, and I'm with you, and it's got to be nationwide when it
5: 100%.
2: Comes to protocols for AI, flock cameras, all that. It can't be piecemeal together, Matt. It's got to be. But then doing that, who's going to set those protocols? You know, they got to say, who are you going to have set these things? But there should be protocols no matter what department, what jurisdiction in the United States you're in. This is the protocols. These are the rules for using AI.
4: Yeah, for sure. And then there has to be some outside oversight. Otherwise, the agency itself could do some stuff that's not good for people's freedoms.
2: Yep,
4: for sure.
2: Thanks for taking my call.
4: Appreciate you guys.
2: Hey, thanks, Matt. Appreciate the phone call. All right. I don't have time for any more phone calls.
5: In the end, all I'll continue to say is one department decided, look, this is good detective work. There's just nothing here. And the other department overrode that. It needs to be a tool as it was intended.
2: Yeah.
5: And it should never have been, regardless, the sole defining factor that made the prosecution of this woman happen. It should have been, okay, well, there's one thing we believe might be, but we need much more detective work to lock down whether this is really her. And that did not happen.
2: Yep, you're exactly right. It should have never happened, and it's going to be interesting to see what the outcome of this is, whether it's a trial or it's a settlement out of court. All right, folks, with that, I got to rock and roll. All right, my flag listeners on both flag stations, you're going to get the great one, Mark Levin, next. If you folks listen on 970 WDAY, you get Valley News Live. Tomorrow, I'll be on Cheyenne Street, West Fargo, doing a show, final cruise night of the summer. Have a great evening. We'll see you at cruise night tomorrow.
6: I took her home to my place, watching every move on her face. She said, look.

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12: Inflation is too high. I'm Lisa Lacera, Fox News. So the Fed took action, raising its benchmark interest rate for the first time since July of 2023.
13: The quarter point increase lifts the Fed's benchmark rate to a range of 3.75% to 4%. Fed Chair Kevin Warsh.
14: Job gains have kept pace with the workforce, and the unemployment rate has changed little. But inflation remains elevated.
13: The increase was approved unanimously, and the vast majority of officials penciled in one more hike this year in interest rate projections.
12: Fox's Hillary Barsky. President Trump not happy with the move, posting on Truth Social that interest rates should be 1% or less because we have the best credit in the world. Stocks slid after the Fed's decision to hike its key interest rate. The Dow lost 631, the Nasdaq minus 3, the S&P off 33. Federal investigators on the scene of a deadly news helicopter crash in Los Angeles.
15: NTSB investigator in charge Fabian Salazar says an online video appearing to show the NBC LA helicopter's point of view seconds before it crashed in Chatsworth is a crucial piece of evidence.
16: In that recording, we are clearly hearing sounds that are consistent with the engine changing its speed. And we're also hearing tones that are being generated that are likely advisories to the pilots.
15: But stressing the investigation is in the early stages. The fiery crash killing a reporter and a pilot on board and a person on the ground. The news crew was covering an earlier SUV and a metro bus collision that left two people dead.
12: Fox's Kristen Goodwin in Los Angeles. A 36-year-old has been arrested in connection with the SUV and bus crash. Three people have died after being swept away by floodwaters on the Navajo Nation in New Mexico. This coming after a day of heavy rain. The three deaths coming just weeks after flooding in the Grand Canyon killed three hikers. 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
12: An immigration and customs operation leads to hundreds of arrests in Indiana.
21: ICE says its five-day immigration enforcement operation, dubbed as Safe Community, resulted in 426 arrests of illegal immigrants across Indiana late last month through September 3rd. The efforts, part of the Trump administration's immigration enforcement, though Indianapolis Mayor Democrat Joe Hogsett in a statement blasting the operation, saying the city prides itself on being a welcoming community. ICE says among the illegal immigrants arrested are criminals involved in sex offenses, assault, drug trafficking, weapons offenses, fraud, burglary, and other crimes, including some with alleged ties to dangerous transnational gangs. Jeff Manasso, Fox News.
12: Three people in Southern California facing federal charges of stealing millions in federal and state homeless aid to buy real estate, go on luxury trips, and buy vintage vehicles. Federal prosecutors claim they used money from those contracts to pay personal expenses, accepted bribes, and billed for services that were never administered. This is the second arrest of people on federal fraud charges in Southern California this week. Americans were back to spending in August,
22: rising 1.2%. Excluding autos, sales were up 1.4%. Retail sales slumped in July. Retail analysts say when Amazon moved its summer Prime Day sale to June, it pushed sales for Amazon and competitors earlier in the summer. And now July's decline has been revised to a smaller 0.5% drop. Gerald Storch of Storch Advisors.
23: The consumer is strong. They have jobs. The stock market's up. They're spending. Gasoline prices are certainly an issue, But that alone will not curtail consumer spending.
22: August retail sales were up 6% from a year ago.
12: Fox's Jenny Casola. I'm Lee Silicera. This is Fox News.
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1: Expect a few scattered showers continuing through the evening hours with temperatures remaining in the 60s, and then we'll clear things out overnight as we drop off into the upper 40s with light north winds. Pick day of the week is Thursday. Plenty of sunshine, northeast winds 5 to 15, and highs into the low 70s. Clouds come back on Friday with a few scattered showers, especially in the Southern Valley, with temperatures in the mid-60s. From the Flag Skywatch Weather Center, I'm Chief Meteorologist Dean Wysocki.
2: He's here. 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

0: Mark Levin here. Our number, 877-381-3811, 877-381-3811. Well, the debate continues. Do we believe in freedom or government? Do we believe in knowledge or idiocy? And I don't know about you, but I'm getting pretty tired of these politicians self-righteously telling us to choose them over everybody else. This will be the first time when the government and the bureaucrats and the politicians will be smarter than the smartest people on earth. And they want you afraid, and they want you in fear, and they want you scared of knowledge. And I want you to remember their names. I want you to remember their names. The Josh Hawleys. The Bernie Sanders. The others, names I can't even remember. Because they're out there protecting you, you know. And so when we have new cures for various, right now, incurable diseases and illnesses, Alzheimer's and cancer and God knows what else, you know, we have brand new industries being created that we can't even imagine. Good jobs. Good paying jobs with good benefits. Blue collar jobs, white collar jobs, jobs across the board. When this industrial revolution creates more economic growth and wealth creation for more people than ever before in human history, I want you to remember who these politicians are. They are populists and nationalists, whatever the hell that means. It doesn't mean they're conservative, I know that. They're Marxists and they're socialists. And they're ganging up and they're teaming up. And they want you to believe that in this instance, they know more than the inventors, than the creators, than the technicians, when they know nothing. Zero. They don't even know how to balance a budget. They don't even know how to use your tax dollars wisely. But here they know everything. Everything. And they use the usual phrases. We want guardrails and we want to protect the people. I think Hawley was saying, these businesses, they have to work for the people. The people. Ah, it's a very good phrase. I've heard the commies use it all the time. I've heard the socialists use it all the time. The people, we the people, are the inventors, we're the creators. We're the customers who use this stuff and want more of it. We're the ones, faster, find cures for these horrific diseases that are killing us and our family members. Find better ways to create crops, to grow them, to harvest them. So many ways in which more knowledge and technology can benefit us. But then they tell you, what about a runaway actor who may create a nuclear weapon? And many of them are the same people. When we have a regime in Iran, Islamo-Nazis, who have created weaponized uranium, are building nuclear warheads, have already built intercontinental missiles in the hands of suicide bombers from the 7th century who want to blow us off the face of the earth. They say, oh, this was a war of choice. What are you worried about? Look, in front, I hear these morons on radio. Right before an election, you go to war with Iran? What are you thinking? What a bunch of schmucks. We're thinking there's an enemy that wants a nuclear weapon, and we got to deal with it. They don't work on our election cycle. And yet, many of the same people going on and on. What if somebody is working, you know, nuclear in the basement? Nobody can do that. Not so easily. But ladies and gentlemen, we already have criminal laws against if you were making a nuclear weapon in your basement. We've got antitrust laws. We have the Federal Trade Commission. We've got anti-competitive laws. We've got criminal laws up the wazoo. We have civil laws up the wazoo. States have the same type of codified laws. They want you to think that this is just open and notorious, and there's nothing anybody can do about anything. Now, nobody believes that, do they? Do you? This is a power grab. Remember I told you about power? You got to think of politics through the lens, or see it through the lens of power. There's positive power and there's negative power. I heard Governor Ron DeSantis. I thought he made some very good points on Hannity last night. He said, look, I think we have to protect children and this, that, and the other. Okay, I'm all for that. I don't have a problem with that. It's probably already happening, but I don't have a problem with that. It's okay. I do not agree. I do not agree that you could have trial lawyers bringing class action suits and putting these businesses out of business. That's not something I can accept. No. Redistribution of wealth through litigation. I've never been for that, and I'm not going to start. But he's had some good ideas, but he's not typical of some of these politicians who are going on about what it is that they want and what they want to do, and they want to control it. And then they make it sound so, we just want to slow down. We just want to put a check on what's going on. Who's we? Hakeem Jeffries? I mean, seriously, who's we? Jamie Raskin? Who's we? Chuck Schumer? Seriously, folks? Really? They have an IQ of a kumquat collectively. They can't keep their damn hands off of anything. And they see wealth, they see power, and as politicians, wealth and power is like flies on spaghetti. Now, they don't earn it, but they want to control it and distribute it. The Democrats, it's clear what they want. It's clear what they and the communist Chinese want. They want the federal government to control it, which means giving out benefits to their favorite front groups, to their favorite groups, to themselves, in order to create a power source for them that can never be defeated. Just think of the control that they would have. The communist Chinese, obviously, they can't keep up with us. So they're counting on the Democrats and the populists and the nationalists. Whatever happened to America Firsters? Do they sound like America Firsters today? Do they? Let's go forward. Let's get this done. Keep your hands off, except in the most, you know, extreme circumstances. Let's get this. No. No, we got to look at it. For the people, of course. It was George Orwell who says, everybody uses the word democracy, especially those who don't have a democracy. Fascists use democracy. Communists use democracies. Real democracies use the word democracy. And so they're all saying, we the people, for the people, Bernie Sanders for the people, Hawley for the people, we're for the people. I don't know, did you, the people, did you communicate with Bernie Sanders today? Did you communicate with Josh Hawley today? I didn't, did you? So who do they think they represent? They just create this image. We stand for the people. Bernie Sanders at the so-called pro-human assembly yesterday with that big fat slob who pled guilty to a felony, also got a pardon from the president. That's right, Third Reich Bannon. Cut one, go.
1: Today, AI models can already escape human control, commit felonies by hacking into other computers, and create viruses that have never been seen before. And to my mind,
0: they can do all these things today, Mr. Producer. Well, are they doing them? Are they doing them? If they're doing them, well, tell us about them, and why are we learning about it today, since this technology has been in existence for 20 years at a minimum? What, it's happening all of a sudden? What's going on, folks? Are our prisons filled with these people? Are they even people? Are they filled with these machines? What is he talking about? He doesn't know what he's talking about. Somebody wrote this for him. His concern as a commie is this. It's very simple. This eliminates the entire reason, even the rationale for communism. The wealth creation, the opportunities that are provided for all levels and all tiers of the economy, all aspects of the economy. This is capitalism. This is how capitalism works. It's going to create cures and do all these sorts of things. And what are they going to run against? They can't run against affordability. That won't even be an issue in any significant way. What are they going to run against? That's his problem. Karl Marx, well, he didn't figure this out way back in the 1830s, 40s, and 50s. Oh, no. In fact, he wasn't even around for the second Industrial Revolution. He got it so wrong. So what are the commies going to do? Kill it. Kill it. Kill it. We need redistribution of wealth. We need a static economy. We need to rail against the economy, against capitalism. That's right. That's what he wants. Go ahead.
1: Here is what is most extraordinary about the transformative and unprecedented changes that AI is making to our society.
0: Well, let's stop. Can I ask you, Mr. and Mrs. America, what are the transformative and unprecedented changes AI has made in your life? Only to the better. Only to the better. You all have iPhones, or most of you, cell phones of some kind. We have cell towers. You can thank AI. You have laptops or computers or whatever you use. You can thank AI. Your automobiles, AI. I mean, everything. Hearing aids, defibrillizers, and on and on and on. So what is this horrendous thing that they've created? What is this horrible thing that they've created? Isn't it interesting? We've never seen a concentration like this in 2 weeks of an entire movement that came together like overnight. In 2 weeks. All of a sudden, I don't know, I don't want to go on, I don't know. This AI, the data centers, they're using all our water. Then you find out, no, they're not. Well, they're driving up the cost of our energy. No, they're not. Oh. Okay, they're making all these noises. I don't like noises, even though I got the TV on morning, noon, and night. I don't like them. No, they're not, unless you live within 100 feet of them. Oh. Well, they're killing jobs. No, a net 800,000 jobs have been created. Oh. Well, what about the nukes? They're going to create nuclear weapons. They got you on that one. Got you on that one. No, they're not. Go ahead.
1: Despite living in a so-called democracy.
0: Here we go. A so-called democracy. We don't have plebiscites. We're not a democracy. We're a republic. I have to educate this moron over and over again. That's why he won't come on the show. He wouldn't get away with this crap with me. These so-called democracies putting down our country. Putting down our country. First of all, we're a republic. But that aside, we don't vote. We don't have plebiscites and referenda. We don't do that at a national level. This company, yes or no, America? Well, I'm yes and I'm no. And this one's yes. We don't do that. That's called a mob. Go ahead.
1: The public has had virtually no input.
0: So what? We don't have public input into private sector activity. Would you like public input on whether you should be able to buy that house or not, America? Or that business you work for? Public input. The public decides through spending money what it wants. That's the great thing about capitalism. You know why AI is being developed and they have all this money? Because you have purchased products that many of these companies are involved in. You have the final say. The customer. The customer. That's what capitalism's all about. That's what freedom's all about. You don't have any say. What does that mean? We'll be right back.
2: Mark Levin.
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4: 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Lots going on. Steve Carney will preview Saturday's bowl opener in Minnesota. We'll talk some Ducks, too. That'll be about 8:10.
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0: So we're 7 weeks before an election, and the Democrats, they've moved on from affordability because they have no answers for that. They've created a situation that's unaffordable when it comes to fuel and so forth. But let me tell you something. Here's the big news today that nobody's talking about. The poverty level, listen to me, is the lowest today in the United States than any time in recorded history. You got that, Mr. Producer? The poverty rate, slightly over 10%, where it was hovering forever around 12, 14%, is the lowest in recorded history. Want to hear something else? The wealth of the American people, is higher today than any time in recorded history. The wealth, and I'm talking about trillionaires and billionaires and millionaires, I'm talking about average people, the highest it's been in recorded history. The poverty level, the lowest it's been in recorded history. There's a lot of good things going on in this economy. We'll be right back. 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
2: Inflation is too high. I'm Lisa Lacera, Fox News. So the Fed took action, raising its benchmark interest rate for the first time since July of 2023.
3: The quarter point increase lifts the Fed's benchmark rate to a range of 3.75% to 4%. Fed Chair Kevin Warsh.
4: Job gains have kept pace with the workforce, and the unemployment rate has changed little. But inflation remains elevated.
3: The increase was approved unanimously, and the vast majority of officials penciled in one more hike this year in interest rate projections.
2: Fox's Hillary Barsky. President Trump not happy with the move, posting on Truth Social that interest rates should be 1% or less because we have the best credit in the world. Stocks slid after the Fed's decision to hike its key interest rate. The Dow lost 631, the Nasdaq minus 3, the S&P off 33. Federal investigators on the scene of a deadly news helicopter crash in Los Angeles.
5: NTSB investigator in charge Fabian Salazar says an online video appearing to show the NBC LA helicopter's point of view seconds before it crashed in Chatsworth is a crucial piece of evidence.
6: In that recording, we are clearly hearing sounds that are consistent with the engine changing its speed. We're also hearing tones that are being generated that are likely advisories to the pilots.
5: But stressing the investigation is in the early stages. The fiery crash killing a reporter and a pilot on board and a person on the ground. The news crew was covering an earlier SUV and a Metro bus collision that left two people dead.
2: Fox's Kristen Goodwin in Los Angeles. A 36-year-old has been arrested in connection with the SUV and bus crash. Three people have died after being swept away by floodwaters on the Navajo Nation in New Mexico. This coming after a day of heavy rain. The three deaths coming just weeks after flooding in the Grand Canyon killed three hikers. 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
8: Expect a few scattered showers continuing through the evening hours with temperatures remaining in the 60s, and then we'll clear things out overnight as we drop off into the upper 40s with light north winds. Pick day of the week is Thursday. Plenty of sunshine, northeast winds 5 to 15, and highs into the low 70s. Clouds come back on Friday with a few scattered showers, especially in the Southern Valley, with temperatures in the mid-60s. From the Flag Skywatch Weather Center, I'm Chief Meteorologist Dean Wysocki.
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2: By the way, from the Jewish Insider, New York City Mayor Zohran Mamdani Dakami, told reporters today he does not intend to participate in any demonstrations against Israeli Prime Minister Benjamin Netanyahu's appearance at the UN General Assembly next week. And he maintained he did not endorse protests against the PM's arrival. So he's ratcheting down his earlier remarks from earlier this summer. Obviously, he couldn't arrest. He never was going to arrest Bibi Benjamin Netanyahu. This man, Netanyahu, has a spine of steel. He stared him down and he said, go ahead, give it a shot. Israeli Foreign Minister Gideon Saar met with Moroccan Foreign Minister Nasser Bourita in New York today, alongside U.S. Ambassador to the U.N. Mike Walls, where Jerusalem and Rabat agreed to a series of measures to boost bilateral ties. So that's Morocco and Israel. Saudi Arabia appears to have escalated its fight against the Houthis by launching a Chinese-made ballistic missile for the first time, based on debris recovered in Yemen and analyzed by Yemeni officials and weapons experts. Until now, Riyadh had relied on fighter jet airstrikes against the Iran-backed militants. Well, there you have China who's selling missiles or parts or fuel to the Iranian regime that's attacking Saudi Arabia, and Saudi Arabia is firing back a ballistic missile that's Chinese-made. What do you think of that, Mr. Producer? Hello, hello. And not goodbye yet. Let's get back. How come Bernie Sanders has never been investigated under FAR or anything else? Does he represent a foreign country? It certainly seems like he represents all of our enemies, doesn't it? Wouldn't you love to know if he gets calls from our enemies? Or at least communist parties in other parts of the world? Wouldn't you want to know that? I'd like to know that. I would like to know that. How come he's always calling for investigations? He's always calling for somebody's head, except his own. Bernie Sanders at the pro-human assembly yesterday. Look how they come up with these jackass names, as opposed to, you know, AI intelligence. Whatever new health discoveries there are from AI, Bernie Sanders should be banned from getting them, or he should himself boycott all of them. All of them. Cut to go.
3: To the CEOs of the major AI companies who have told us recently that they are concerned about the dangers inherent in the technology.
2: Okay, there's a handful, a couple in particular, most of which are left-wing Democrats. And this is what we've called here, and I wrote about in Liberty and Tyranny, crony capitalism. That is, when big companies go to the government for regulations that they claim are for safety and security and health and so forth and so on, when in fact the purpose of the regulations is to create an oligopoly, if not a monopoly. That is, to eliminate all competition from smaller companies. That's what they want. That's not what they get. There needs to be a market system at play. There is right now. There should be no regulations that benefit a handful of these companies against the rest, and no regulations that are intended to handicap and cripple our industries. America first, baby. America first. Go ahead.
3: They are developing. If you believe in democracy.
2: There he goes again. First of all, the man does not believe in democracy. How does he believe in democracy? Does he believe in democracy in Gaza? No. Does he believe in democracy in China? No. In Nicaragua? No. In Cuba? No. They believe in one election and out, if there's an election at all. If you believe in democracy, why can't our guys call this stooge out? Instead, he's up there with Third Reich Bannon. Third Reich Bannon's there because he was told there's free donuts. You know that, Mr. Producer? This guy shovels more donuts in his face. He certainly looks like it. Go ahead.
3: Believe that the people have a right to determine their future. Stop pouring.
2: Hold on. We the people have a right to determine our future, each of us as individuals. We don't have the right to determine somebody else's future. I don't go to my neighbor and say, here's what your future is going to look like. Or I don't go down the street to an office building and I say, what are you guys doing? We have a right to decide how you do it and determine our future. That's not how this works. That's not how it's ever worked. That's not what our country's about. That's not what it's been founded on. There's private property rights. We have copyright laws. We have trademark laws. We have patents. If you invent something, you have a property right in it. So, no, it's not a matter of having some kind of a claim or vote. We don't even have a vote on what somebody else is doing, their future. What does that have to do with anything? Go ahead.
3: Hundreds of millions of dollars into super PACs.
2: So what? Political action committees. They put hundreds of millions of dollars in PACs. Another guy puts hundreds of millions of dollars in a different PAC. We got PACs all over the place. So what? That's called competition in an election time, too. Well, they're buying elections. Don't you love it when politicians tell you that PACs are buying elections when every damn one of them is associated with or supports some kind of a PAC? Seriously. Go ahead.
3: Trying to defeat members of Congress and candidates who are fighting for serious guardrails on AI.
2: Guardrails on AI. Serious guardrails on AI. What are they even talking about? I need guardrails on big government. A $40 trillion debt, soon to be $50 trillion before you know it. Over $1 trillion just on interest on the debt, bigger than the entire defense budget? That can't be sustainable. Social Security going broke in 6 years, according to the trustees. Medicare in 7 years. This guy wants Medicare for all, which will kill Medicare immediately. What's the plan? There is no plan. But they want more and more power, more and more control. Because we, the people, we demand that the federal government get bigger and fatter and spend more money, and borrow more money, and get their nose under every tent that's imaginable. Isn't that what we're demanding, America? A ubiquitous federal government, as if it's not ubiquitous enough? Rules and regulations and taxes and user fees and sales taxes and property taxes, real estate taxes, taxes on your death. That's right, the death tax. Never ends. It's not enough. All we're talking about here are companies that want to develop new technologies into the future. And look what they've turned it into. Because the commies oppose it. Because the Democrats want to control it. Because we have a PSYOP operation by communist China. And then we have morons, so-called populists and nationalists. We're a populist. They sound just like Bernie Sanders. That's not a mistake. They do sound like each other. Go ahead. Cut three.
3: I think we have a mentally unstable president.
2: All right, that's enough. I don't need this clown who's truly mentally unstable. He seems to do a Professor Irwin Corey act every day. Who's that? Google it. They're mentally unstable. This old guy, he's the one who's unstable. He's never created anything. He's never built anything. He's never hired anybody in the private sector. He has never worked in the private sector in any significant way. But he can manage the entire country. He knows every industry. Why is it that everybody in the private sector to this guy is corrupt? Corrupt. Why don't we celebrate our businesses? Why don't we celebrate our advances? Why don't we celebrate our investments? Why don't we celebrate these opportunities that are in front of us like no other generation before? I mean, folks, if the Luddites had won out in the early 1800s, we would never have had the cotton gin, for God's sakes. The Second Industrial Revolution. Incredible. Oil, among other things. The railroad systems, connecting one part of the country with another. And on and on and on. And then, the Third Industrial Revolution, the automobile. Lights. Steel. And on and on. And now this Industrial Revolution, it's a technological revolution. No, no, no, we can't do that. Can you imagine developing booster rockets? No! They might put nuclear warheads on it. We can't have booster rockets. Hello? That's right. You heard them on nuclear energy. No, we can't have nuclear energy. No, we can't have this. We can't have that. These are the Luddites. Look it up. It's a real word. I used it the other month, and now it's all over the internet. People, hey, look at that. That's a new word. Well, it's an old word, actually. I'll be right back.
0: Mark Levin.
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0: Rumors are circulating, according to Pacific Wire, that Xi departed the BRICS summit in India after suffering a medical episode. There has not been officially confirmed. The South African president returned from the summit ill. His office confirmed. Footage shows Modi pausing mid-speech to check if Xi is okay. We don't have any more information than that. Who knows? Who knows? The president is going to be speaking in North Carolina. We'll pick up some of that. We'd love to listen to that, too. So don't be nervous. Don't leave your spot. Stay where you are. Now, you might say, you know, Mark, I'm tired of hearing about AI and data centers and all. Well, don't be. I'm trying to do this in a measured way, trying to pace ourselves. But this is a big deal, and it's good versus evil, and it's right versus wrong. That's what it is. That's what it is. It's capitalism versus socialism. I don't care how many pseudo-conservatives have sold out. They've sold out. We don't need to follow them. They've sold out. And I'm not going to follow them. The CEO of NVIDIA, Jensen Huang, here's what he had to say yesterday. Cut four, go.
1: I was the first CEO to come out, not in the software industry, to say the end of software is nonsense. This is going to be a layer on top of software. It was a layer on top of software. This new layer on top of software is going to be agentic. It's going to make you use the software so much better. Mm-hmm. And so that's the first idea. The second idea is AI is going to destroy jobs. That's also completely nonsense.
0: It's so ridiculous. It is a job-creating machine. It's already happening. We've had people calling here. Cement truck drivers calling in here say they've never had it so good. These are massive buildings. You need electricians. You need people in the trades who know what they're doing. David Sachs, the presidential science and tech advisor, with Politico today. Cut five, go.
2: You have the president, though, who is very bullish on AI, and he's been pushing back at the skeptics, saying that anything bad about AI is a hoax. Do you think these safety concerns are a hoax?
3: I think the hoax is promoting this idea that humanity is going to be extinct.
2: Yeah, but he said, in his Truth Social, he said anything bad about AI is a hoax.
3: Well, again, I think specifically what we're talking about is this idea that AI is going to end civilization within a very short amount of time. And that is specifically the fear that's being pumped through the media right now and promoted.
2: I mean, Elon Musk said about 10 to 20% chance that AI destroys humanity.
3: Well, he also just said that, you know, pea abundance is something that we're not focusing enough on, meaning the probability of creating a world of great abundance is something that we're not promoting enough. Instead, everyone's just focused on the quote pea doom. So, you know, look, I think that we can have a more balanced conversation about this. What's happening right now is that the media is pumping out all this fear that makes the public alarmed, and then they poll on that, and then sure enough, the polling reflects that sense of alarm. Then they take those polls to the politicians and say, see, the public is afraid. So then you get all these politicians saying, oh, we have to do something.
0: Yeah. Exactly right. And politicians, if they're anything, they're gutless. They're gutless. There's a few exceptions, but the vast majority of them are utterly gutless. And so they see this, and they're playing into it and playing into it, and then they pat themselves on the back about how righteous they are. They're not righteous. They're opportunists. They're about power. They're about self-promotion. They're narcissists. That's what politicians are for the most part. Not all of them. There's some great ones, just not enough. Just not enough. You know, folks, I want you to think about something. A young woman discovers she's pregnant. She's scared and alone. Maybe she's been told that abortion is her only option. Well, what if instead of telling her to end that life, someone said, we're going to help you. You don't have to do this alone. And that's what Sanctuary of Hope does. It's a maternity home operated by Hagee Ministries. 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

0: 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Give life a chance. Stand with Sanctuary of Hope. I want you to look at the ghouls, the political ghouls, were involved in trying to kneecap this industry before it's even really shown even enough ankle to demonstrate how incredible it's going to be. And I want you to remember, because I may not be around back by this time, that what I've said about this entire industry and how it's going to change your lives and the lives of your children and grandchildren for the better. If the communist Chinese control it, it'll be a disaster. Then you have a lot to worry about. But if we control it, we're a good people, we're a good country, you're not going to have a lot to worry about. And to the extent there's any miscreants, they will be handled lawfully. We'll be right back.
1: People with chronic lower back pain have often tried lots of different things, and most of those things just don't work, and they're searching things that do work. Non-surgical spinal decompression is a type of treatment done with a specialized machine that has very high success rates, and we're lucky to be one of the few clinics in the entire state that has it.
2: Every step I took caused severe pain. I really can't pinpoint when it started. I'd been under chiropractic care before and knew that that was the route I wanted to go, so I started searching and looking for someone different to take care of me. I had seen a sign in the neighborhood not too far from where I live that said the clinic, and it talked about sports care and family care. So I went online and checked out the biographicals. When I saw the one for Dr. Zimmerman, I was impressed with his work history and the fact that he too had suffered from a low back injury. And the next appointment, I can walk without pain, and I feel like I want to dance all the time, and I again can play and walk with my German Shepherd puppy.
1: So whether it's chronic lower back pain, sciatica, knee injuries from running, neck pain, headaches, or shoulder problems, the clinic can help.
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4: Alfalfa. This crop helps support state's livestock industries all the way through North Dakota to the south. Alfalfa is a high-protein forage used for cattle and horses. Now, South Dakota ranks in the top five states for highest alfalfa production, and it offers a very different harvest than many crops. Farmers can take one, two, three, and maybe even four cuttings in a season, and that first cutting is usually the highest quality and quantity, as the summer allows regrowth throughout the season. Some years, regrowth certainly better than others, and as the season goes on, you can lose some of the valuable nutrients as the plant looks to make sure to save itself from any heat or moisture stress.
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5: 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WCFG Dilworth, Fargo, Moorhead, USA. The Flag. It's 6 o'clock.
6: He's not happy with the decision. I'm Lisa Lucera, Fox News. President Trump reacting after the Federal Reserve raised its benchmark interest rate for the first time since 2023 to combat high inflation. The key rate now about 3.9%.
7: The president just announced he thinks interest rates in the U.S. should be cut to 1% or less. But that's not going to happen anytime soon because the Fed has already signaled that in addition to today's rate hike, there's a strong possibility that they will raise rates again by the end of this year.
6: Fox's Peter Doocy at the White House. A short time ago, the president told reporters he still has confidence in Kevin Warsh, but claimed Warsh has a hostile board and he wants him to be independent. The president now headed to North Carolina for a rally to support Republican Senate candidate Mike Whatley. Meanwhile, a new Fox News poll finds a majority of voters have a negative view of the economy.
8: 77% of the poll's respondents say the economy ranks from fair to poor. And while 44% say their finances are holding steady, 43% say they are falling behind. Voters are blaming the Trump administration, with 63% saying it has made the economy worse. For the fourth straight month, President Trump's approval rating sits at 39%.
6: Fox's Gernal Scott. The House has followed the Senate, passing a broad package of sanctions targeting Russian officials.
9: On this vote, the yeas are 262, the nays are 159. The motion is adopted.
6: The bill, named for the late Senator Lindsey Graham, who spent more than a year negotiating it as the U.S. looks to further punish Russia over its ongoing war with Ukraine. Artist Peter Max, whose colorful psychedelic pop art was a key part of 1960s culture, has died. He was 88. 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
6: Arrest made in a federal crackdown on homelessness aid fraud in Los Angeles.
14: 48-year-old Lakia Malone, 46-year-old Michael Young, and 55-year-old Donye Mitchell face charges including wire fraud, accused of stealing at least $12 million from nonprofit programs meant to house and support the homeless in L.A.
15: California spent over $24 billion in recent years to combat homelessness with little to show for it. Homelessness is actually up, not down.
14: First Assistant U.S. Attorney Bill Asaley alleges the suspects misused taxpayer funds to pay for luxury cars, trips, and properties. L.A.'s mayor says city homelessness dropped 11% since 2023, and state officials say it dropped 9% last year. Two suspects are in custody, and officials are still searching for the third. Kristen Goodwin, Fox News.
6: A fourth person charged in January pled guilty to wire fraud and money laundering charges. The House has approved a resolution that would hold billionaire Leon Black in contempt of Congress after he defied the Oversight Committee's subpoenas in its investigation into Jeffrey Epstein. It's now up to the Justice Department to decide whether to seek criminal prosecution. The site of one of the most horrific events in the 1960s is now a memorial.
16: Back in 1963, four young girls were killed at the 16th Street Baptist Church in Birmingham, Alabama. They died when a bomb planted by members of the Ku Klux Klan went off, tearing through the building. The explosion and emotional aftermath helped galvanize the civil rights movement. Three Klansmen were eventually convicted in the killings, but it wasn't until years and in some cases decades after it happened. Now the church has opened a new visitor center, which is meant to serve as an area for people to learn about the church's history and reflect on its continued impact.
6: Fox's Jill Nato. I'm Lee Silicera. This is Fox News.
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18: Expect a few scattered showers continuing through the evening hours with temperatures remaining in the 60s, and then we'll clear things out overnight as we drop off into the upper 40s with light north winds. Pick day of the week is Thursday. Plenty of sunshine, northeast winds 5 to 15, and highs into the low 70s. Clouds come back on Friday with a few scattered showers, especially in the Southern Valley, with temperatures in the mid-60s. From the Flag Skywatch Weather Center, I'm Chief Meteorologist Dean Wysocki.
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0: Hello, America. 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Our number, 877-381-3811. 877-381-3811. Well. The great Ron DeSantis was on Fox News yesterday, I believe on Hannity. And he calls them like he sees them. That's very important. About the communists, a.k.a. the DSA. Cut 14, go.
20: And how sad is it that we're celebrating the 250th anniversary of the most successful republic in human history, and we're, in Florida at least, we're venerating the founders' wisdom and establishing these enduring principles, and then later protecting those principles in a written constitution. And what the DSA is saying is they want to eliminate the Constitution. When you eliminate the Senate, that means the whole Constitution goes out the window, because that's the one thing that can't be amended. So they're trying to butcher our form of government. They reject the founding principles of this country, which have stood the test of time, and they want to impose a new set of first principles of governance that are really founded in neo-Marxist. They're founded in ideas that have been tried throughout human history and have been rejected. So sometimes they fashion themselves as progressive, but really these ideas are very regressive, and they would take us back to before the time of the American Revolution.
0: Mm-hmm. Absolutely right. But we got to keep moving here. I didn't even know Tom Cotton was up for re-election, Mr. Producer. He is. Wow. He's running against somebody by the name of Haley Schaffner. Haley Schaffner. And she's on Free Arkansas this week. I want you to hear what she has to say. Our friends in Arkansas, I want you to listen to this. The voters in Arkansas, this one's for you. Cut 20, go.
21: Every farmer will tell you, yeah, at one point we did, or still do, employ undocumented immigrants. And it's absolutely ridiculous that these folks are being rounded up, because they're hardworking people. They're some of the best people we know. And honestly, we'd trade 5 Americans for just one of them.
0: Hold on now. We would trade 5 Americans for one illegal alien, Mr. Producer? Is that what she said? We trade 5 Americans for one, I think she called them undocumented immigrants. By the way, you people who commit crimes, I'm not your lawyer, but here's a thought. Just say you're undocumented. Well, I didn't commit a crime. I'm not illegal. I just undocumented. Tom Cotton, what a gift here. You running against a real bonehead. Hat tip Laura Loomer. Nobody does research like Laura Loomer. Haley Schaffner. Let's start from the beginning again, because it's hard to believe that she would even say that, but she says it openly. She must believe it. Go ahead.
21: Every farmer will tell you, yeah, at one point we did, or still do, employ undocumented immigrants. And it's absolutely ridiculous that these folks are being rounded up, because they're hardworking people. They're some of the best people we know. And honestly, we'd trade 5 Americans for just one of them. because of how hard they work. And why is it that there's no pathway for them to work here
0: legally?
21: You
0: know, I'm so sick of this. I look around, I see people, hardworking Americans, every single day, and it's not hard to find them. And hardworking Americans, I look at my own family. Look at what we do every day. Hardworking Americans, we're the ones who pay the taxes. We're the ones who create the biggest bread basket on the face of the earth, despite all this nonsense about illegal aliens. I mean, look at the things that we've created. The constant Democrat Party put down of the American citizen is really disgusting. It's just disgusting. But there you have. She says she would trade, or we would trade. We trade five Americans for one undocumented immigrant. Mm-hmm. Well, I would trade her for 10 undocumented immigrants, quite frankly. She's absolutely useless and counter, worse than useless. Now, I want you to listen to this. Texas, it's your turn. Hello, hello, hello, Texas, you're out there. We're everywhere in Texas. Reverend Babs Miller. Now, who is Reverend Babs Miller? James Tallarico's pastoress. Are they pastors or pastoresses? Reverend Babs Miller. Now, that's a name for a reverend, isn't it, Babs? James Tallarico's pastor. It turns out that one of the parishioners is very upset with James. He's become way too moderate, you know, way too moderate as he's running for the general election in Texas. Suddenly he's gone from a radical left-wing kook to just a left-wing kook, trying to pull the wool over the eyes of the people of Texas. I don't think that's going to fly. But just the other day, Babs Miller, who's very close to James Tallarico, that's his pastor, she had a special message for this guy. Hat tip, Daily Wire, cut 21, go.
1: Trump people are attacking Tallarico for saying that God is non-binary. That's literally, that's literally what he is.
2: Yeah.
1: He went on Fox News and like walked that back. Did you see that?
2: Yeah, he's giving some advice that I don't think he should be following.
1: Yeah, because that's frankly something that attracted me to this church was like.
2: And I can guarantee you that once he gets elected, he'll change his tune.
1: Yeah,
0: stop. I can guarantee you once he gets elected, he'll change his tune back. So that's the reverend, and we know reverends don't lie, Mr. Producer. Men and women of the cloth. James Tallarico's doing this for the election, but he will swing back. He's quite the swinger. He will swing back to his radical commie positions. Just get him elected. Just get him elected. That's it. Get him elected. Elected, elected, elected. Get him elected. Power, baby, power. Power at all costs. Did you hear that, Texas? I'm going to do it one more time so you can spread the word. From Houston to Dallas, and everywhere in between and around. The Lone Star State. Five stars to the Lone Star State. Hear it again, Reverend Babs Miller telling this individual, don't worry, he's just doing this for the election. He will swing back. He will swing back to what we know he really believes. Cut 21, go.
1: Trump people are attacking Tallarico for saying that God is non-binary. That's literally what he is.
2: Yeah.
1: He went on Fox News and like walked that back. Did you see that?
2: Yeah, he's giving some advice that I don't think he should be following.
1: Yeah, because that's frankly something that attracted me to this church was like.
2: And I can guarantee you that once he gets elected, he'll change his tune back to where he was.
1: Okay, but he has to kind of play this.
0: He'll change his tune back to where he was once he gets elected. Okay, Texas, you're on notice. You already knew this guy was a nut job. Now you have his preacher, the Reverend Babs Miller, telling all of Texas, unintentionally but nonetheless, once he gets elected, he'll go back to where he was. back to where he was. That God is not, it's not a binary choice, that God can be one of six, at least six sexes. That's your James Tallarico. No longer a vegetarian? No, no. Now he likes pork ribs. Did you know that? Beef ribs, Mr. Medusa. It's Texas, after all. It's not North Carolina. But nonetheless, oh yeah, everything he said before, when he wasn't running for the Senate, he didn't mean. Now that he's running for the Senate, he's just a moderate. Those damn Republicans are just trying to screw this guy. And he's spending $120 million to lie to the people of Texas. And I didn't hear Bernie Sanders complain once about the Political Action Committee supporting this guy. Not once. We'll be right back.
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26: 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Driving liberal elites crazy with a dose of common sense. This is the Mike Levin Show. The Mike Levin Show.

0: The Atlanta Fed, which is one of the major... The Fed is made up of regional feds, of regional offices. And the Atlanta Fed now predicts real gross domestic product of 5.1% in quarter three. That is massive, Mr. Produce. Now, I explained in the earlier part of the program that there's the lowest poverty rate in recorded history in this country. We have the highest income rate in recorded history in this country. And I'm not talking about trillionaires, billionaires, and millionaires. I'm talking about average folks. And a 5.1% predicted growth for the third quarter by the Atlanta Fed. Now, Mark Penn, who is a moderate Democrat and is a good guy, actually, he posted, he said, look, why would the Fed increase interest rates? We know why. We know why there is a little spike in inflation. It's not even significant. It's because of the price of oil related to what's going on in Ukraine and what's going on with Iran. And after the midterms, everybody knows and thinks the president's going to take his gloves off and put an end to this. In which case, the price of oil will go down. But his point was, by increasing interest rates, there is a complete disconnect between what the Fed's doing and the price of gasoline, because it's not going to affect the price of gasoline. It's not going to change that. It'll change after the midterm elections. Which is a great point. But I want you to look at the economy generally. And I would ask you this question, ladies and gentlemen. For premium gasoline that I put in my car this morning, it was $4.99 and 99 one-hundredths. That's the tax in part. So it was $5 a gallon. And I got to thinking, it's a lot. But would that cause you to stay home and allow communists to get elected to Congress and the Senate? Is that okay with you? Would that cause you not to vote Republican? So that people who want to destroy our republic are elected? Would that cause you not to vote Republican? So we go back to open borders and climate change and all the rest of it? And do you think by electing Democrats, by sitting at home, that the price of gasoline is going to come down? They are secretly celebrating increased prices in gasoline. This is what they've always wanted. So it makes no sense not to turn out and vote. And it makes no sense if you don't vote Republican. And I've told you, I'm holding my nose. You got to hold your nose. I don't care who's running. I told you before, I'll vote for a kumquat at this point. If it defeats a commie, if it defeats one of these Democrats, and they all vote as one, and they all put the same leaders in place, and they're all going to push the radical agenda, they already told you. They're going to change the voting system so they can't lose. They're going to destroy the Supreme Court so they can't lose in those decisions. They've told you these things. They're going to stuff the Senate with four more Democrats by creating two more states, one out of a city, one out of the Puerto Rican territory. They're telling us everything they're going to do. They're going to raise your taxes. I don't care who you are. They're going to raise your taxes. Affordability is BS with these people. And that's their plan. That's what they're up to. And they got the shiny object. Oh, no, AI data centers. What are we going to do? Applaud and celebrate is what we should do. But they got a whole psyop going on here with the help of some of these jackass, woke right, phony populists, nationalists, whatever the hell they call themselves. Think for yourselves. I tell you this all the time. Do your own research. I tell you this all the time. All the time. We have a historic president. He needs the House and he needs the Senate. But more importantly, we need the House and we need the Senate too. Or everything's going to be turned inside out. Everything. And we're going to have to sit here and watch these phony investigations, allegations of this, allegations of that, another phony impeachment. So then the build up to 2028, that's the landscape they're going to create. People will get turned off. They'll stay home. Then we get a Democrat president, a Democrat House, a Democrat Senate, and it's over. It's over. I don't know how do we recover from it. It's hard enough for us to win elections with the change in demographics, with a change in voting systems in blue states and some of these purple states. It's hard enough. But if you stay home, it's easy for them. These are turnout elections, these midterm elections. Turnout elections. You're going to turn out, you're going to stay home. I think I'll stay home. I'm very busy. I got the roast in the oven. My vote won't matter anyway. You know, the Frankel vote. I don't need it. You kidding me? The Democrats are going to be tripping over their furniture to get to the voting place because they know what's at stake. They can taste it. They can taste victory. They can taste the destruction of our economy. They can taste the destruction of our republic. They can taste it. They're on the precipice. You and I, we're the only ones that can stop this. We, the people, the real people, the people who pay the taxes and make this country work, we're the only ones who can stop this. It's not up to somebody else. There's no savior on earth. We're the savior when it comes to a republic. Shouldn't be close. These people are spewing hate towards our country. The destruction of our system, economic and governmental. They want to nationalize. Let's stop playing around. They want to nationalize AI. They want to take it over. And let me tell you something. AI in the hands of the Democrats, now that's dangerous. That's incredibly dangerous. Incredibly dangerous. Yeah. So we have to turn out in bigger numbers. We got to turn out in record numbers for this midterm election. I don't care if you're not hot to trot on the congressional candidate or this. He said this in the primary. He offended me. She did this. I don't care. That's what we've got. Then that's what we've got. Look across the aisle. Look at what they have. They have terrorist-supporting candidates. Seriously. One of them even helped the terrorists with the Twin Towers. They've got Marxists. They've got Islamists. They've got socialists. Not a whole lot of people supporting Americanism, that's for sure. 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
3: Not happy with the decision. I'm Lisa Lucera, Fox News. President Trump reacting after the Federal Reserve raised its benchmark interest rate for the first time since 2023 to combat high inflation. The key rate now about 3.9%.
4: The president just announced he thinks interest rates in the U.S. should be cut to 1% or less. But that's not going to happen anytime soon because the Fed has already signaled that in addition to today's rate hike, there's a strong possibility that they will raise rates again by the end of this year.
3: Fox's Peter Ducey at the White House. A short time ago, the president told reporters he still has confidence in Kevin Warsh, but claimed Warsh has a hostile board and he wants him to be independent. The president now headed to North Carolina for a rally to support Republican Senate candidate Michael Whatley. Meanwhile, a new Fox News poll finds a majority of voters have a negative view of the economy.
5: 77% of the poll's respondents say the economy ranks from fair to poor. And while 44% say their finances are holding steady, 43% say they are falling behind. Voters are blaming the Trump administration, with 63% saying it has made the economy worse. For the fourth straight month, President Trump's approval rating sits at 39%.
3: Fox's Grinnell Scott. The House has followed the Senate, passing a broad package of sanctions targeting Russian officials.
6: On this vote, the yeas are 262, the nays are 159. The motion is adopted.
3: The bill, named for the late Senator Lindsey Graham, who spent more than a year negotiating it as the U.S. looks to further punish Russia over its ongoing war with Ukraine. Artist Peter Max, whose colorful psychedelic pop art was a key part of 1960s culture, has died. He was 88. America is listening to Fox News.
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9: Expect a few scattered showers continuing through the evening hours with temperatures remaining in the 60s, and then we'll clear things out overnight as we drop off into the upper 40s with light north winds. Pick day of the week is Thursday. Plenty of sunshine, northeast winds 5 to 15, and highs into the low 70s. Clouds come back on Friday with a few scattered showers, especially in the southern valley, with temperatures in the mid-60s. From the Flag Skywatch Weather Center, I'm Chief Meteorologist Dean Wysocki.
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1: Happy me. By the way, folks, do you know the most widely read book during the Revolutionary period? Now, don't Google it. Just see if you know off the top of your head. The most widely read book during the Revolutionary period. I'll give you a hint. It's in the Torah, or the Old Testament, or the Hebrew Bible, as they called it back then. Deuteronomy. The most widely read and most widely cited, not even close, in speeches, written materials, official documents, of any book, of all books, Deuteronomy in the Torah. Also during the Revolutionary period, the Israelites were mentioned repeatedly. Why? Why? Because our founders, and not just the famous founders, people who supported the revolution, they viewed themselves as they viewed the Israelites, the Jews, in the Exodus. The Exodus. And they identified with that. James Madison virtually memorized the Hebrew Bible. It was cited repeatedly by Washington, Adams in particular, Jefferson and others. But to be clear, it wasn't that they were promoting Judaism, but they found roots in their situation similar to, they believed, what was going on in the ancient world. And in fact, the Hebrew Bible was cited repeatedly and was used to make a number of arguments in the Declaration of Independence about natural law, natural rights, the Creator, which overlays with the Enlightenment. The Enlightenment, which was the end of the 17th and 18th centuries, John Locke in particular. But Deuteronomy was cited even more than John Locke, which is amazing. Really quite remarkable. And they understood that there was, in fact, a Judeo-Christian value system, that one was connected to the other. The overwhelming majority were Christian. Now, they weren't all the same denomination, and they had their arguments, and they had their battles, and I don't mean physical battles, I mean, you know, very passionate arguments. Some were Protestant, some were Catholic, two were deists. But they put their differences aside to unite and create the United States of America. When it came to the Liberty Bell, the language on the Liberty Bell comes right out of the Torah. When it came to the national seal, it was Franklin who talked about Moses and the Hebrew Bible. But again, to be clear, it's overwhelmingly majority Christian country. And it was the Christian majority that carried the ball, may I say, over the finish line. Which is why all of us, Christian, Jew, non-Christian, non-Jew, should be appreciative of the majority faith in this country today, and even more of a majority back then, in embracing these principles and these values and these beliefs. From the Old Testament through the New Testament, They created such a fantastic country, an incredible tolerance. Madison and Jefferson embraced the Enlightenment, even though they both spoke of the Hebrew Bible and certainly spoke of Jesus, but they embraced Locke in particular. Washington the same. So there was, as I've told you over and over again, this fusion between Judeo-Christian belief system and the Enlightenment. And when you read the Declaration, you can see it. It's right there. This is why the Declaration, the Constitution, this Republic. This is why Marxism and Islamism are incompatible with our nation, with our founding, with our belief system, with our society. Because they reject everything I just told you. All of it. Judaism, Christianity, the entire thinking process, the Enlightenment, which kind of puts a fine point on it. Jefferson tells us who they relied on, in addition to the biblical positions. He tells us who. Talks about Sidney, probably never heard of him, Cicero, Aristotle, Locke, John Locke. That's right. Hamilton as well. I'm going to continue digging into this and sharing with you as much of this as I can because I think it's important. What do I owe you, Mr. Bridges? I owe you something. That's right. We have a wonderful, wonderful sponsor. Quite new, as a matter of fact. 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And if you see a post-purchase survey, please be sure to mention that you heard about Cozy Earth right here on the Mark Levin Show. Cozy Earth, it's fantastic. I try to give you information that I know you've were not aware of, or you haven't been taught, or and so forth and so on. I told you that Madison spent an extra year at what is Princeton, but it wasn't called it at the time. Small college with 300 people. Studying what? The Torah. The Hebrew Bible. Again, it wasn't that they were thinking of converting to Judaism, obviously not. Different denominations of Christianity and so forth, and some of them were not even that religious. But they The Identified. The Identified with it. You know, Bill Bennett wrote a piece, and I think I read it to you the other week. He wrote a piece, and he's a man of deep faith. John Locke was a practicing Christian who prayed to God, a man of deep faith as well, even though he talked about the Enlightenment and reason and science and so forth and so on, but he embraced natural law, natural rights, eternal truths. That's Locke too. But he makes the point, he says, you know, we Christians should be fighting against anti-Semitism. Jesus was Jewish, the apostles were Jewish, the prophets were Jewish. Much of the New Testament is based on the Old Testament. He says, he wrote, there wouldn't be Christianity but for Judaism. Again, he's a devout Christian. And I've explained this before to you as well. When you attack or promote anti-Semitism, you're also attacking Americanism because of the shared values and belief systems. This is one of the reasons that Pastor John Hagee and his family and I and my family are so close, and I'm such a promoter of his ministry and him as a human being. Christians United for Israel, this is a point that pastors make all over the country. Evangelical Christians make this point. That's why when you get real bigots and you've got different agendas that they're promoting that tell you, no, Christianity replaced Judaism and there is no attachment between Judaism and Christianity. These are very bad people, very evil people. By trashing the one faith, they're actually trashing the other faith too. They're also trashing our founding. They're ignoramuses. Jayapal, who is a radical left-wing kook from Seattle, she's the chair idiot of the progressive, whatever they call it, a progressive whatever group within the House of Representatives. No, not the squad. In any event, she said she's going to move heaven and earth to make sure that this sale of arms, these particular bombs to Israel, doesn't happen. So there you go. A commie and Tucker Carlson and their ilk in agreement yet again. In agreement yet again. I'll be right back.
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1: Reason why liberals hate this show. But listen anyway. They know they're probably wrong. 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

0: Did I see that right, Mr. Producer, that Karl Rove wrote a piece in the Wall Street Journal saying why he's voting for a Democrat? I don't know which Democrat he means. I don't know what race he means. Does it matter? When we know what the Democrats stand for today, these rhinos, I'm telling you, you know, when the populist, nationalist, woke, right, neo-fascists keep using rhino the wrong way, they water it down. This is a rhino. Right there. That's a rhino. Not conservatives who disagree with the big government, neo-fascist, socialist-like crowd. No. No. Talking about a rhino, Republican in name only. If you're going to vote for a Democrat in an election like this, I don't care if it's local, state, or federal. That's just beyond defense. There is no defense for that. There's no defense for that whatsoever. The president is speaking in North Carolina, Mr. Producer. Do I owe you anything? We don't have a lot of time. We will play some of it in the second hour, if he's still there, and I think he will be. He just started about 10 minutes ago. So we will get to that. But I want to tell you about our friends at Monetary Gold. You know, over the past month, more and more people have been reaching out to Monetary Gold for a free evaluation of their current gold holdings. Gold has fluctuated a lot over the past 12 months. It eclipsed $5,000 an ounce, dropped. It's been recovering ever since, closer to the midterms we get. Now, I warned you the other day, and I warned you for a few weeks, that the Fed would likely, look, I couldn't know for sure, but the Fed would likely increase interest rates. 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You're going to see benefits and services cut. And you're going to see a very, very weak dollar, I fear. So at least think about diversity if you haven't. Performance may vary. Consult your tax and financial professional. Let's go ahead. Let's listen to the president. And after the top of the hour, we'll be back with the president. Go ahead.
1: Would rob your house, invade your border, shoot you dead. They'd shoot you dead. Then they'd go to sleep at night, wake up in the morning, and not even remember that they killed you. They couldn't care less. They're animals. They're killers.

0: On election night, North Carolina is going to prove that America does not belong to those who hate it. America belongs to those who love it. They love it. Right? So while the Democrat communists are trying to turn America into a crime-infested third world country, which, by the way, if I didn't win this election, this country was finished. They were finished. You know, we have more money coming into the country, over $20 trillion with a T, than five times more than ever before, more than any country has had by four times. No country. It was China 10 years ago. No country's ever had anything like what's happening here. And you see it all over with the car plants being built. Everything is being built. The Trump administration is putting record numbers of dangerous offenders behind bars. I mean, I got elected partially right. on that. You know,
1: the president, and I think he will be, is still speaking in North Carolina. We will pick up on it as soon as we return. And we shall return. I'll be right back.

0: Ian McCoy's on the phone from J&M Truck Sales. Hey, Ian, what do you have for wheel loaders right now?
1: Scott, we got all sorts of them. I got some Cats, some John Deere, some Volvo, some Case. Nice low-hour stuff. Good rubber. Clean, not smoked in. You won't find nicer ones around here.
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3: It's time for the Richeson Report, your ag weather focus on the field with North Dakota State climatologist Darrell Richeson.
4: Of course, the rain on Monday was very welcomed. I had numerous people call or text me and tell me thanks for breaking down the force field that has been keeping the rain away all summer. Yet, even with that rain, instead of being 9 or 10 inches below average since May 1st, we dropped that to 8 to 9 inches below average. We certainly got moisture in the topsoil, but one storm doesn't necessarily fix the long-term dry conditions in the Red River Valley. Up until that rain, and as previously mentioned in this segment, there were many parts of southeastern North Dakota that were as dry or drier than even the famed drought of 1988. A well-timed rain, it was.
3: That's the Richeson Report, your focus on the field with North Dakota State climatologist Darrell Richeson. 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WCFG Dilworth, Fargo, Moorhead, USA. The flag. It's 7 o'clock.
5: Further punishment for Russia. I'm Lisa Lacera, Fox News. A measure to keep money out of the hands of Russia's Vladimir Putin has passed in the House and is on its way to President Trump for his signature.
6: The Lindsey O. Graham Sanctioning Russia and Iran Act, named in honor of the late senator, aims to sanction Russian officials, banks, and a shadow fleet of tankers that keeps Russian energy moving. It also directs President Trump to impose up to 100% tariffs on the top five importers of Russian oil or natural gas. Supporters say it'll help put an economic stranglehold on Moscow, but critics say they worry President Trump will use it to target allies in the European Union and elsewhere. It had already been approved by the Senate, and now the House has given it a thumbs up by a vote of 262-159.
5: Fox's Jill Nato in Washington. President Trump reacting after the Federal Reserve decided to raise a key interest rate for the first time in 3 years.
7: The board is very hostile. They're very political. They're doing the wrong thing. They're a bunch of politicians or people put on by politicians.
5: But the president says he still has confidence in Fed Chair Kevin Warsh. The president made those comments before heading to North Carolina for a rally in support of Senate candidate Michael Watt.